0: That's from Kathleen. This texter says, Sinn Féin, kill the babies and save the foxes. Tell Rose it's not a woman's body, it's another life. There's loads more. Kay in Westport says, I've always voted Sinn Féin, but never again. Why did Sinn Féin bring up getting rid of the 3 days? It gives a mother the chance to think, and some of them changed their minds. Mary Lou thinks she'll win votes, but she's now lost votes. What about the unborn child? It's okay to end their life. No one has to answer for them. What a load of rubbish Rose is talking. Why don't these women have unprotected sex? They know what will happen. Shame on them too. I will fight for the unborn. There will be a telling on this, says Kay in Westport. Another Mary says, Rose Conway-Wodge is getting a very generous salary to represent us in Dáil Éireann. So why abandon her post at a very important vote? It shows what she thinks of her constituents. Martina, she says, post-abortion bill. I would be voting against this bill. It's an act of haste. Repent. At ease, there is other options. Give your baby up for adoption. There are lots of people waiting for adoption. So please, please, people and women, consider your future. You have to live and listen to your gut. It never lies. That's Martina. And one more question, one here. Mary Mack says, thanks for asking the question. Was it not more important to be in the chamber to vote rather than doing an interview on media? I'm sure Rose Conway-Walsh would be there to vote if Sinn Féin relied on it, as there might have only been one vote between it passing and not. And that's from Mary Mack for getting in touch. 087 900 41 41, by the way, is our number if you want to have your say on that matter. Now, a lot of people have asked us in the last number of weeks to talk a little bit about data centres, because we hear reports that these data centres consume an awful lot of our electricity, and that as a result it means that we all have to pay more for our electricity in our homes in order to keep these data centres moving. Well, a recent report has claimed that data centres have cost Irish households an additional €360 in electricity costs between 2015 and 2023. That's due to the increased strain on our grid. Our reporter Scott Stevens is in studio this morning because we asked him to investigate this. Before we talk about this report, Scott, can you explain in bogman's terms what data centres are and what they look like?
1: They're basically just buildings that house computers meant for holding information, for holding data. If you work in an office, you might have a server room. It'd be much like that, just on a massive, massive scale. And they consume a massive amount of energy to keep that going. And then at the same time, they also consume a massive amount of water because there's a huge amount of cooling down of the whole system that's required for that as well. So they're used, historically, they would have been used mainly, you know, for websites, servers and things like that. But what is really led to an explosion in recent times of them is that AI, particularly generative AI, such as, you know, your ChatGPTs or your Claude or your Grok on X, they require massive amounts of data center space.
0: So they're effectively computers in big places, not necessarily staffed by that many people. It's more technology.
1: Exactly, yeah. Yes. And this is something I'll get onto later.
0: Yeah, okay.
1: It's somewhat debated how many jobs are directly as a result of this or indirectly supported as by them.
0: Quickly talk to me about this report from Friends of the Earth, which is an environment group.
1: Yeah, so they've warned that €715 million, according to their research, has been drained from the Irish economy in that time period you mentioned earlier, from 2015 to 2023. And it estimates that the poorest household paid an extra €209 between 2021 and 2023. So once that sort of energy crisis kicked in following the Russian invasion of Ukraine. And it should be noted, as I was saying, this is a relatively new phenomenon. The report notes an explosive growth of data centers during the late 2010s and early 2020s, significantly increasing our dependence on fossil fuel and gas imports. So as we've seen recently with the war in Iran, that leaves us hugely exposed to what are very volatile markets that can go up and down.
0: Okay, what percentage of the entire electricity of the state is going into these data centres?
1: 22%, and that's one of the only figures that is categorically agreed on when it comes to data centres. Like, it's a very debatable topic, but both government opposition and Friends of the Earth and various research groups, 22% of the state's electricity goes towards data centres. And Friends of the Earth say that this makes us one of the most data centre intensive electricity systems in the world, and that causes what they

0: They call it the data center price effect. And this is what they say is driving up yours and mine's electricity bills. So during the height of the 2022 energy crisis, as I mentioned, sparked by the Russian invasion of Ukraine, this effect accounted for the equivalent of approximately 8.5% of the average household electricity bill. So that percentage you can account to us having that high quantity of data centers in the country. And just to give the idea of how much energy they use, that's all being caused by an estimated 89 data centers across all of Ireland. That's according to a recent investigation by the journal.ie. 15 of those are large-scale data centers, which require industrial emissions licenses from the EPA. That's enough to power a small city such as Kilkenny.
1: That really puts everything into perspective. So 89 data centers. Are there any in Mayo?
0: There's none in Mayo. There are a couple down in Galway, but there was one proposed for Killala last year, which did receive planning permission from Mayo County Council, but it was ultimately successfully appealed to Uncommissioned Planola following objections, including from author Sally Rooney, who cited climate change as a major reason for her objection. However, earlier this year, plans were announced for a new multi-million euro industrial business science and technology park along the outskirts of Castlebar. It's been in the works for a while, and earlier this year, it was reportedly in an advanced stage of acquisition. But Fine Gael, TD for Mayo and Junior Enterprise Minister Alan Dillon, said this makes Mayo an ideal location for data centres and technology-driven enterprises. Now, with all this said, the location of a specific data centre is not of huge relevance to what this report is talking about on energy use, because their level of energy use has more of an effect on the grid on a national level, and that has an effect on wholesale prices.
1: Okay, you referenced Alan Dillon there, but generally speaking, Scott, what has the political reaction to all of this been?
0: Yeah, so data centers are quite a hot topic, and they were raised in the Dáil very frequently. The report received a lot of attention, particularly on the day that it came out. Just this week, the Labour Party put forward a motion on the issue, calling for a levy on data centres to recover the high energy costs they are adding to household electricity bills, and also a moratorium on the construction of new data centres. So to give you an impression of the kind of debates being generated, you're going to hear three excerpts from Dáil debates. The first is AIM2 TD for Mayo, Paul Lawless, speaking during leaders' questions on the day of the report coming out. And then you're also going to hear from Sinn Féin TD for Sligo Leitrim, Martin Kenny, speaking during the debate on that Labour Party motion, and lastly is the Minister for Climate, Dara O'Brien, responding to the motion.
2: First of all, in terms of data centres, 22%, that is on the rise, and that is driving up the cost of energy in this country. And the truth is that that is going to have estimated about 1.4 billion euros over the next number of years in terms of additional cost to consumers.
3: The electricity grid is simply out of date. It simply doesn't work. It's not capable of meeting the growing demand, Minister, across all sectors, and particularly the data centre is, you know, causing huge problems. Ordinary people and small businesses are under strain for to try and pay the very, very high bills. We have the highest, we are told, in Europe. In fact, probably globally, if you looked at it, we're among the highest.
4: But on data, Ireland is not a large industrial nation. We don't make cars. We don't make military equipment. We don't have large industrial companies in this country. What we do have, though, is a very substantial ICT sector, employing just short of 200,000 people, around 185,000 people. So on the data centres, 19,000, but supporting all those other jobs, we're at the leading edges of technology. Many of our young people, the best in the world at this. So we need an infrastructure that actually supports that. And data centres are part of that. Absolutely. So if we look at people saying 22% of our energy use being used through data centres, yes, that's correct. That is correct. But if I go to Germany and say how much energy in Germany is used for large industrial development in Germany, car manufacturing, all of those various different things.
1: That's Dara O'Brien, the Minister for Climate, Energy and Environment. So the government are hiking up the positivities of data centres generally.
0: Indeed, yeah. So they're saying there sort of needs to be a balance struck between the economic benefit and the detriment to our environment, as you heard there, Dara O'Brien highlighting how important they are for certain aspects of our employment market. But in fact, not long after the Friends of the Earth report was published, and essentially in response, the government commissioned and published its own report on data centres titled The Value of Data Centres to Ireland. And I should note that report came at a cost of €100,000 to the government and was prepared by KPMG. It claims that since 2010, €22 billion has been added to the Irish economy. An additional 17,000 jobs have been created, and €2.8 billion in tax has been collected because of data centres. And as I mentioned earlier, the topic of employment is one of extreme contention that no one seems to be able to agree on. Certain people will say that they only directly employ

0: few thousand people, while relatively small amounts, with relatively small amounts actually working there and more indirectly dependent on them for employment, while this report from the government says that they underpin around 875,000 jobs in the Irish economy. So there's a big difference there. So to get more on the government's perspective on data centres, I spoke to Fine Gael, TD for Mayo, and Junior Minister at the Department of Enterprise, Alan Dillon. I asked him what he made of the Friends of the Earth report.
1: I reject the oversimplification that is, it attributes, you know, significant costs in households directly from data centres as if it's a standalone cause. We have seen in recent months, you know, electricity prices in Ireland, which operate within the European wholesale market, where gas generated electricity sets the price for all users. So we have been, you know, subjected to, you know, global gas shocks, and I don't think they're domestic issues alone, and I think they have been the dominant factor in rising bills.
0: But an increase in demand is definitely rising the cost, no? And that's coming from data centres.
1: Well, certainly, yes. And that's precisely why we have moved as a government to a more plan-led model under the Large Energy User Action Plan. And what does that mean? Well, it means that new connections now are very much subjected to strict conditions. You know, on-site or contracted renewable generation is required. Up to 80% have to come from renewable generation. But also demand flexibility and system supports must be provided. And I want to be very clear, you know, the government recognises both the economic importance of data centres and also the legitimate concerns around energy costs and affordability for households, because, you know, we understand, you know, the cost of living challenges and the pressures many households face, but we also need to understand that data centres are critical national infrastructure and they underpin our digital economy, supporting over 19,000 direct jobs and enable a wider technological ecosystem that supports over 180,000 people. That's around 7% of our workforce. So that's relatively high.
0: And just to focus on those employment figures, Friends of the Earth have disputed that themselves. They said only 3,300 people are directly employed by data centres. Can you explain to me why we need them here in order to employ those people who are indirectly hired as a result of data centres? Why do we need to have such a high concentration in Ireland compared to other European countries?
1: Yeah, so we undertook our own independent KPMG analysis through the Department of Enterprise. That was very robust. It was evidence-based and it did reflect the reality of Ireland's position as a global digital hub. And as I said earlier, you know, billions in annual economic value is received in terms of tax receipts from many major tech companies who have established their European headquarters here in Ireland. And certainly these aren't abstract figures, irrespective of what Friends of the Earth say. And I hear into becoming spokespeople for the likes of Friends of the Earth. These are real families. These are real incomes. Real communities are supported right across the construction, engineering, technological and maintenance sector. And without this infrastructure, without the data centres, you know, Ireland would not attract and retain the scale of multinational investment that underpins this economy.
2: That's Alan Dillon there, Minister Alan Dillon. Just before going back to Scott, Darren in Ballina says the amount of cities in America that are struggling to provide power to houses and the same with low water pressure due to data centres and the noise from them is like power tools going 24/7, and that's not been spoken about at all. God help anybody living near them. That's Darren in Ballina. I think generally speaking though, they're not anywhere where there are high volumes of population.
0: Generally speaking, no. There's a huge population of them in Dublin. I think most of them are in Dublin, but they're in and around Dublin County. You know, they're not in Dublin city centre.
2: Okay, well, look, Friends of the Earth carried out this report that we started with. Did you contact them?
0: I did, yeah, and they had a lot to say about that government report there that Alan Dillon was talking about. In particular, they said it neglected to talk about the environmental impacts of data centres and just talked about the benefits that it has to the economy and give the other side of the equation. To see their perspective on it and also to find out more about their own report, I spoke to Friends of the Earth Data Centre campaign lead Rosie Leonard. I began by asking her how they came to the conclusion that data centres are pushing energy prices up for all of us.
3: So that is research that we published alongside Beyond Fossil Fuels. It was written by Dr. Sean Fearon. And in that research, what he does

0: was is he models using AirGrid's own data, and AirGrid are the operators who kind of manage the grid. They published this data, and he used that data to see, okay, what is the impact that data centers' constant energy demand is having on our bills? And what he found is that basically, because data centers are using energy constantly, they're like, unlike households' energy use dips throughout the day. You know, we don't use a lot of energy generally during the day, we use more in the evening. Data centers are quite different. They use energy constantly, and they're using a huge amount of energy in Ireland, about 22% of our whole grid. And what he found is that it's raising the level of demand on the Irish grid, and it's forcing wholesale prices to be higher. And all that means is that when you get the bill through the door, data centres are basically putting kind of a hidden cost baked into that bill because of the pressure they're putting on wholesale prices, and it means we get higher bills as a result.
1: I'm sure you've seen in the days after the publication of your report, the government published a report also on data centres, which said it was a strategic opportunity for the Irish economy. And they said that €22 billion has been added to the Irish economy as a result of data centres, basically saying that to a large extent, the positives outweigh the negatives. What did you think of that report?
0: It was an interesting report. They say some very interesting things in it. One thing that's quite striking to me, and other people have raised this about data centres, is that data centres use 22% of electricity in Ireland, as I said, but they only employ 3,300 people in the data centres themselves. So that is a really unsustainable trade-off. One of the things that report doesn't seem to address is the environmental costs of the expansion. So, for example, data centres use millions of litres of water to function because they get very hot. All of that comes off the public system. There's been growing concerns over how that will impact on everyone else in Ireland, especially during times of drought. They didn't seem to analyse the fact that it was going to have on our carbon budgets and our climate law. Data centres are very, very gas heavy. They use a huge amount of energy, as I said, and they are driving up emissions. And all of that is leading to us, I suppose, not being able to meet our carbon budgets, which results in climate fines. And they didn't take into account the impact of household costs. So, I mean, we would see this as kind of a bit of a blind spot. I think that report missed a lot of very, very important details, missed details that it was supposed to analyse itself, such as the cost issue. So we would see that really we need a much more balanced debate. Data centres can't just keep talking about data centres in terms of corporate tax. We need to look at their impact on jobs. We need to look at their impact on water, on energy, on bills. And we need to look at it from a whole rounder perspective.
2: And that is Rosie Leonard there from Friends of the Earth Data Centre Campaign. Finishing our report from Scott Stevens on data centres. So I hope you got a good perspective there from both sides of the argument. Next on the programme, the man who's going to be doing something rather unusual this weekend. Westport Estate, our sponsor, Helen, has been in touch. She said, I sent an email to Mayo County Council about the state of overgrown grass on sides of roads in the Ballina area. She says, in my area, if you turn left at the road junctions or right, you cannot see anything. Accidents waiting to happen. Same down at Baleek Woods. The trees are hanging across the road. Never cut back, leaning on phone lines. Please highlight this. I was told they would respond back by email in 2 weeks. Haven't heard back. That's Mayo County Council. So we have that ongoing issue of the cutting back of hedgerows, but it is a danger, according to Helen. Now, lastly, and I only have 3 minutes on this, Paul Kilcourse on Sunday morning next, which is Father's Day, is doing something to remember his own dad, Michael Kilcourse, who sadly passed away on Father's Day last year. And Michael Kilcourse loved two things. He loved to cycle and he loved to play golf. So in his honour, his son Paul is going to raise funds this Sunday for Community First Responders and the Order of Malta in Castlebar, and in memory of his dad. He is going to be at Carn Golf Club at sunrise, okay, down in Belmullet. And then he's going to drive a ball off the first tee, okay? Then he's going to cycle to the airstrip, catch a ride in a plane to Ackle Golf Club. And again, he will crack off a ball off the first tee in Ackle. Then he gets on his bicycle and he cycles to Mulranny Westport, Ballinrobe, Claremorris, Ballyhaunas, Swinford, Ballina and Castlebar Golf Clubs. And he hits a ball off the first tee. And he'd finish at Castlebar Golf Club, driving the final ball of the day from their first tea. And he has called his fundraiser Pedal for Tea.

0: fundraiser. Paul, are you well in the head?
1: Well, I'd like to think I am.
0: The last time you checked, you were grand, were you?
1: Well, I was the last time, yeah.
0: Yeah, Paul, I'm...
1: No, it's something, Tommy, it's something that even myself and Dad have spoke about over the years, just doing something different for fundraising. And then when Dad passed away last year, but it's not just about the memory of Dad, it's what the first and the order want to do for people.
0: Yes.
1: That we have no concept. Because I seen it firsthand on the morning that Dad passed away on the side of the road. The work these people did was unbelievable. And I mean, they're only voluntary.
0: Yeah.
1: They put themselves in these situations to do these things. And like your heart goes out to them. Because they were working there on my dad. And they came back afterwards and they said to me, look, Paul, we've done all we can. And I've seen them doing it. And I mean, it's like they turn up at football matches. They turn up at events everywhere. Going on all the time. Yeah. Everywhere. And they, you have to hand it to them. You
0: and
1: know?
0: They even fantastic. Have to fundraise for their own ambulances and stuff, which is crazy. But that's the way of life. But fair dues to them.
1: Well, the Order of Malton Kaspar at the moment are trying to finish off their building that they had for years and years and it was condemned.
0: Yeah.
1: And then it was... they have it rebuilt now and they're starting to get work done inside and all that. Hmm. And all of that. So, as I said, literally...
0: They're getting there. Listen, I'm so sorry I'm out of time, but you're going to be cycling 256 kilometres on Sunday in memory of your dad, raising funds for the first responders and the Order of Malta, starting in Belmullet and finishing in Castlebar. Your dad, was he a fairly good golfer?
1: He was. He was captain of the club going back years ago and played for the club as well.
0: Are you any good?
1: I play a bit, not as much as I used to years ago. I play a bit. Okay. I play off 8 handicap or whatever it is
0: now. That's not bad. Come here, how can people donate?
1: If they go onto the Bike Clinic Facebook page, I have a GoFundMe set up there. And again, Tommy, the monies that has come in is frightening. You know, I think it's at 4,500 at the minute or something like that.
0: Okay.
1: Like people are so generous. Yeah. So generous.
0: Sorry, tell me
1: and
0: again.
1: I can't thank them
0: enough. Tell me again where people can go on.
1: Just the Bike Clinic Facebook page, and it's there under Pedal to Tea, and it's under GoFundMe.
0: Oh, GoFundMe.
1: So if you go on to the bike,
0: okay, Pedal for Tea, and that's T-E.
1: Pedal to Tea,
0: as in golf tea.
1: Yeah.
0: It's a brilliant idea, lovely concept. Good luck with it, Paul. You might even
1: thank you so much, Tommy.
0: Without knowing it, you might even have a hole in one at one of them. You never know.
1: It's possible.
0: Yeah.
1: You never
0: okay.
1: Know.
0: Listen. Good luck to you, and thank you so much for joining us, Paul Kilcourse, doing it on Sunday. It's a fantastic fundraiser. Check it out on iDonate. Pedal for Tea, spelled T-E-E.
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0: We have all your texts, WhatsApps and emails in relation to what we've been talking about today. I promise we'll try and catch up on those on Monday. We have to go though. Thanks for being with us today. Westport Estate, our sponsor. From me, Tommy Maron, be careful on the roads this weekend. Good luck to all of your teams. Hope they all do well. Until Monday, take care.
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5: Wowza, wowza. Back at base today, I'll tell you, I've been on the road, as you know, friends, over the last couple of days. On Wednesday with Oliver Kelleher and the team as they celebrated 50 years in business. Yesterday with Noel Kavanagh and all his wonderful team as they celebrated the opening of their bigger and better and brighter Kavanagh Super Value in the heart of Westport. Earlier on this morning, I was with Eileen and all her staff and pupils at Chiernanogue, a wonderful, wonderful creche just outside Ballyhadrine. And today, they celebrate 40 years in business as well. And we had a busy morning with Eileen and all the team, and some of what we did, James and I were there when we were doing some filming and doing bits and pieces for social media. You'll all see all that unfold on the Facebook page and the various other social media outlets we have during the course of the day. But I want to say a special hello to Eileen and all our fans.

family and her staff and the pupils. It's a big day in it because it's graduation day as well in Sheerness Oak. So I'll tell you something, there's a lot of celebration going on. And if that wasn't enough, we're going to have a whole group of people in studio the other side at 12 o'clock because Paddy Jo Tigh is going to bring some of the family of the late great Margaret Barry into studio for a bit of singing and a bit of playing. And it's to commemorate the 40th anniversary of Margaret Barry coming into our studio way back in 1986 as a fundraiser for the late Monsignor Horan and the building of Knock Airport. So all of that is going to unfold after 12 o'clock today. Thank you, Tommy Maron, for a busy show too since 9 o'clock this morning. More from Tommy on Monday with God's help between 9 and 11. Patrina on duty, taking your calls. 0818 3055 if you'd like to phone us. 087 900 4141 if you'd like to text or WhatsApp. With thanks to the Merrion Row Hotel and Public House, New York, located just off Times Square and home to the finest Irish hospitality in the Big Apple. And you can email us too on studio@midwestradio.ie. Those are the ways to make contact with us today and every day. Moy Davitt's Ladies, they're hosting a variety night fundraiser. It's on tonight at 7:30 in the Admiral Brown Hall in Fonksford. Tickets are €10 on the door. The event will feature a fantastic mix of local singers, musicians and performers, with all proceeds going towards the Mayor's Common Hospice. Now, hoping for a great community turnout and would really appreciate any help in spreading the word. Promises to be a great night of entertainment for all ages and supporting a very worthwhile cause. Well, the very best of luck with that. It sounds like a plan tonight. And good morning. We've found a small black female with blue collar in the Bohola area. I presume you're talking about finding a black female dog, a small black female dog with a blue collar in the whole area earlier on this morning. So if you're interested in getting your doggy back, call us and Patrina will give you more on that. And best wishes to Rosine Hughes in Carnacone, opening a child and adolescent psychotherapy centre at the Square in Clemorris today. Best wishes to you, Rosine, and that's in from Mum and Dad and all the family. And as you can imagine, they are really, really proud of what you've done. So the very best of luck to you and well done. So now, we're ready to start some music on the programme today. And all going well, we're ready to start some music on the programme anyway, and that's not going to happen for whatever reason, don't ask me, but that's all right too, because I had another singer in mind. I had Robert Mizell in mind to play a song from him today, so we're going to do that in a second's time. As I said, it's good to be in your company. We're here, of course, until 1 o'clock today, and just a reminder again about the fact that we'll have some live music and singing and dancing and playing and all kinds of live things with all this wonderful family of the late great Margaret Barry who are coming into the studio. They will be joining us, as I said, the other side at 12 o'clock today. It's very much all systems go. It's been a busy week, and I know that next week is going to be busy as well. But you know what? We're in the middle of high summer. We love it. That's the way it should be, and that's what we like. All right, then, let's get some music in. We're going to play some music from Robert Mizell on the programme this Monday morning. It's a song from Robert that he recorded some years ago, but it's still a great tune.

0: Robert Mazzell getting us up and away. And baby, don't go. Baby, please don't go. RA time 11:18.
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0: Can you please wish Margaret Sweeney from Coron Pier a very happy birthday? Hope you have a great day. And can you play something from Big Tom from Nicole and Ashling? Well, you know what we'll do now? Song after next will come from the said Big Tom. I'd like to say a big congrats to my grandson Joseph on finishing national school in Barnacoaga today, and best of luck in the future. Lots of love from Nanny Kathleen. Wishing Ricky and Margaret Garrity the very best of luck on the opening of their new deli and shop from all at the Broadhaven Bay Hotel. Best of luck to Neil Shevlin opening his new premises, Shevlin's on the Square in Belmullet, from Zara, Ryan, Katie, Ruby and Nikki. Please wish a very special lady a special 100th birthday, which was yesterday, Nora Ginley. Enjoy your celebrations, from Liam and Bridie Noon and all the gang in Knocknill Hour. And can you play a request for Jerry and Christina Munley and Ballisadair Sligo, who celebrate their golden jubilee today. Looking forward to a great weekend in Westport with all the family. There's a gang travelling from Sligo, from Mayo, from Galway, from Limerick, from England and New York. It'll be like the United Nations at that event. All looking forward to a great celebration. Request two for Paddy Kelly in Ballymoe. Paddy is the best father in the whole wide world, and to Carmel Kelly, who's looking after him. Thanks, Carmel. Lots of love from Mary and all the gang in London. And Jerry, can you please play a request as well for a wonderful couple and wonderful friends of mine too. We're talking about Oliver and Alice Rowan. And Oliver and Alice are in Barnacoaga in Ballyhaunis, and they celebrate their birthday, or their anniversary. What am I saying? They celebrate their 57th anniversary on Sunday. Yes, sir. 57 years of wedded bliss for Oliver and Alice Rowan and Ballyhaunis on this coming Sunday. It'll be a very special day, and that's in from their wonderful, wonderful daughter, Alison. So to Oliver and Alice and Alison and all our wonderful friends, I hope you have a special day. I know you will on Sunday as they celebrate their 57th wedding anniversary. Now then, it's the music of Neil Diamond. And why wouldn't it be, says you, and Jerry.

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1: Hi, can I play a request for Eva Riley? In fact, can I request Eva Riley McIntyre's single released today, Only Our Rivers Run Free, by Mickey McConnell. Eva is 18 years old from Belmullet, and this is our first single from her mum, dad, Kira and Keelan. Well, mum, dad, Kira and Keelan, can I wish you well? Haven't seen it, to be honest with you. I don't know how it's been released, but it hasn't arrived here yet, but we look forward to it when it does, giving it a spin. Cody Morris in Grange and Ballinaw is 5 today. Well, happy birthday to you, Cody. And Cody is also graduating from the Crescent Clonfed, and this one comes in from Cody's mom and dad and Willow, and from his granny Teresa Morris. All wonderful people. I know them all well, one better than the next. So we're wishing you well, and it's a special day for young Cody too. May's time is 11:28.
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1: Now don't forget that Coram Cathair na Mart, the traditional Irish music festival, beginning this evening between 7 and 9. It's the official launch in Cobbler's Bar in the Wyatt Hotel. And then tomorrow, Saturday, master classes from 10 to 1 in Rice College, Coram Tutors Concert 7 to 9 p.m. in Holy Trinity Church, and a session trail from 9 on in all the local pubs. And then on Sunday, Afrin, na Cormac, 11 o'clock, St. Mary's Church in Westport. Session trail in and local cafes from 12, and a Cayley between 4 and 7 in the Castle Court Hotel with the Matt Cunningham Cayley Band. It's going to be a great weekend of music. Can you please wish Margaret Sweeney from Coron Pier a very happy birthday? Hope you have a great day, Margaret. And can you play something from Big Tom, from Nicole and Aisling and Connor? I've had other Big Tom requests in today. Let's do it. And let's do it with the Mayo song too. My old home in Mayo.

0: Big Tom, and I dream about my old home in Mayo. Hi there, I have a Lewis Capaldi ticket and a seat paid for on the concert bus for Tuesday the 23rd of June, if any of your listeners are interested in this. So what I'm picking up from that, if you'd like to go as Lewis Capaldi and you want the seat, the ticket first of all, and then you want the seat on the bus from the west of Ireland somewhere, must be from some part to Mayo, call Patrina and we'll give you more on that one. How about it? Now, all the best to Conor Murphy at Clare, who gets married today to Hannah Herron in Grange. Looking forward to all the celebrations later, and this comes in from all the family and friends, wishing you both a lifetime of happiness, and the sun is out now. Well, thank God for that, because we had enough of the wet stuff earlier on, let me tell you. Ricky and Margaret Geraghty on the opening of their new deli in Belmullet, and also for Neil Shevlin on the opening of his new premises today. That comes in from Marie Nocton. And this side of the house, can we say hello to our colleague PJ Padden, retiring today after 27 years service in the National Ambulance Service, and we'd like to wish good health and a well-deserved happy retirement from all his colleagues at the Belmullet Ambulance Station. And can you please play that? Absolutely, I'll play that and wish PJ well. And PJ, my God, can you imagine all that man has seen through his 27 year career on the ambulance service? Well, PJ, thank you, and health and happiness to you. Now, can I request the Toppers and We Are the World? We Are the World. Did the Toppers do that? Did they? Did Michael Jackson do that as well? Anyway, we're going to be visiting our granddad, and he is 95, and it's a lovely song to listen to, and hope you're doing well and have a lovely weekend from the Baggots in Blackpool. I'm definitely going to be checking that out now. We Are the World. But I'm sure it was Michael Jackson that did it, but then again, maybe the Toppers did too. Ye Old Fair Day at Conway's Farm, Sunday the 21st of June, Father's Day and the Summer Solstice, the longest day of the year, that's this Sunday, from 10 to 2, open to all craftspeople and small producers. Car boot sales, well, welcome. 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It's going to be a special day and all are welcome at Conway's Farm. And the air code for that one is F26DK11. F26DK11. Pop that into your air code machine and away you go. You'll have a great day. Time for a moment of inspiration.
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0: The Mid-Morning Show on Midwest Radio, thanks to Harrington Concrete and Quarries, with concrete production facilities right across the West in Charlestown, Castlebar, Clare Galway, Kilkelly and Ballysadare. 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
1: No. First of all, remember that show I mentioned? It's a fair day, actually, and it's on this Sunday in Conway's Farm. Well, Conway's Farm is in Dromore West in County Sligo, and again, it's F26 DK11. It'll run from 10 to 2, and all are welcome. It's going to be a big day, that, and let's hope the sun shines. I think it will, in fairness. And Mum Margaret Sweeney from Coron Pier, a very happy birthday. She's simply the best in the world. Best wishes always to your mum from Anne and Sharon, and if you could play Big Tom, that would be great. So I played some Big Tom earlier on, and we'll dedicate that to Mum. It was a song as well about Mayo, so that's all good. Good morning, Jerry. Can you wish Fergus in Supervalue and Castlebar store a very happy birthday? He's amazing. He knows every customer's name and always has a word for everyone he meets. Enjoy the cake, Fergus, and make sure to save a slice. Lots of love and enjoying the show, says Cathy. Well, thank you, Cathy, for that, and good wishes to you, Fergus. Now, what have I come in here? Me got a hydrangea up on the screen. This is my hydrangea. Very little flowers this year. Very sparse at the top. I fed it. What can I do to revive it? And this is in from Anne in Milltown Malby in the County of Clare. Well, Anne, good wishes to you. To me, it looks good, but I'm not the expert. You're a bit early for that one, Anne. If you text that again, or WhatsApp that in again tomorrow when Pádraig Corcoran is on between 9 and 10. So WhatsApp in your picture, WhatsApp in your query between 9 and 10 tomorrow, and Pádraig Corcoran, there's no question or doubt about that. He will answer that. Paul and Jerry, I have two Gold Circle tickets for Zach Bryan in Cork for this Sunday, the 21st of June. Totally gutted to be letting them go, but unfortunately I can no longer attend the concert. I'm willing to negotiate the price, as I really don't want to see them go to waste. Can you reach out to your listeners? Thank you so much, says Michaela in Acle. Well, Michaela, we are going to do our best, but I'm going to ask Patrina to put up her thumb if we have not got a list pretty long now at this stage of the game. You're there, Patrina? No, she's not. She's gone out doing something else. But I think we have a pretty long list of people who bought tickets and now can't go. But Michaela, let's try our case for you. Let's see what happens. If you're interested in Michaela's tickets, call us. Now, back we go to We Are the World. And a

0: A couple of people have said they believe it's Michael Jackson and a group of American pop singers that came together to do it for a fundraiser years and years ago, and I think that could be the one. It's a great piece of music. Today, it's our all-time classic.
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Well, that's definitely a who's who of American pop music anyway. I think at the time the English had done Band-Aid, if you remember, and the Americans followed through then with We Are the World. I think, from memory now, I think. But anyway, that was played for a very special reason for a gentleman that celebrates his 95th birthday round about this time, and that song has huge significance for him and his family. It's a great piece of music. Nice to hear it again. I'd like to wish my husband, Robert, a big happy anniversary and many more to come. Love him so much. And can you please play maybe God's Plan from Susan in Athleague? And a listener is looking for two Calvin Harris tickets from Malahide Castle on Sunday the 28th of June. Would you have two that you've now discovered you can't use? Well, we have business for you. They can be sold. So call us if you have to. Want to wish Grandad John in Shanahy Heights and Ballinaya a very happy retirement today. Love from Ryan and Brody. And Michael Jackson sang We Are the World, says Tony in Castlereagh. Yes, he did. He was one of many, Tony, actually involved in that. Fundraising bingo night will be held in Mulranny Chionara Amenity Centre tonight, Friday the 19th of June at 8 p.m. Great prizes to be won. Refreshments and raffle will be held at the interval. All proceeds will go towards the ongoing refurbishment of the community centre. Come along to this enjoyable evening, and that's in from all the family. Just back from Cadiz after 1 week of sun, music and fun. It was brilliant. Well done to Paul and all his wonderful team, says this caller. And please wish our niece Sarah Mack and Jack all the very best wishes today as they open their new coffee trailer in Castlereagh. It's called Poured and Pop, if you're passing, and that's in from all the relatives in Bangorus. Well, Sarah and Jack, and I wish you well and more power to you. It's a big thing to do, wishing you well. And can you wish the best granddad in the world, Peter Walsh, from Loch Talt, a very happy birthday from Aaron and Jack and all the gang over the road. Now, as we said, some guests in studio in part two. Want to do the Ball Bingo now. Bingo and Ball Community Centre are online this Sunday.

0: at 8 p.m. sharp. €12,500 in a prize fund. Great prizes on the night. 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And today we have a double book to give away to two lucky listeners. All you have to do is text or WhatsApp Bell to 087-900-4141 if you want to be in with the chance of winning some bingo books. Okay, time 11:54.
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0: Much requested on the show today, it's Derek Ryan and God's Plan. For Mary Gindley and Garth Melia celebrated her birthday yesterday. Indeed she did, one popular lady. From Sarah Gindley and all the family in Claggan Island. Listeners looking for someone in Mayo that can flush out radiators. Can anyone help with that service? If so, give us a buzz. Jerry, We Are the World, a beautiful song. Recognise Lionel Richie at the start of the song and other artists, maybe even Kenny Rogers is in there too, says Tony. Tony, I'd say you're spot on. Good morning. Loved hearing We Are the World on air this morning. Michael Jackson was a huge inspiration on my musical journey. Regards to Sarah Weirs, the trucker who we had in studio. Talented young lady, had her in studio earlier on. Bal Bingo winners are in. Irene Ryder from Newport. Irene Ryder, that is, from Newport. And Kathleen Kelly from Inniscrone. Also hello to Eileen and David Jordan. Congrats on their huge success over the last 40 years. Wish them many more. And that's in from the Gordon family. And I think Tom Gordon, the great Tom Gordon, is part of that Gordon family. And I passed up by Tom's house. But Tom, it was too early to win and see you. We'll do that the next time. Paddy Joe Tighe is with me in studio, along with several others. Let me get my microphone open for you, Paddy Joe, and say you are welcome.
1: Thank you, Jerry.
0: It's
1: Thank
0: great
1: you.
0: To have you here, Paddy Joe, along with all these wonderful musicians. As they say, Aurons, Baurons, but not an Amadon in sight.
1: Thank you.
0: No Amadons.
1: Thank you for having us, Jerry. Thank you for having us.
0: Now, Paddy Joe, before we discuss who's with us in the studio, we're here to talk about the great Margaret Barry.
1: That's right.
0: And we're here to talk about something that we were involved in almost 40 years ago to the day,
1: exactly,
0: Paddy Joe.
1: Exactly, yeah.
0: What happened?
1: Well, the first person to invite Margaret Barry to Mayo was the late, great Monsignor Horan of Knock Airport fame. He had a dance hall built, as you know, in Turin, the parish of Ahamore.
0: Yeah.
1: About a half and a mile and a half from my home place. So he invited Margaret. They had the best show bands was in Turin Hall.
0: Yeah.
1: And cabaret artists. And he invited Margaret Barry to perform in his renowned Turin Hall in 1958.
0: Wow.
1: 58, a long time ago. I wasn't there on the night. I don't know for what reason, but I missed being there.
0: You were alive, like, you were born in 58.
1: I was
0: See,
1: born on the 29th of December, 1942.
0: But man, no coax in need of there.
1: Yes.
0: But like, so in 1958,
1: that's right.
0: How big, because everyone knows about Margaret Barry and how big she was. How big would she have been in 1958? Where would the career have been in roughly 1958?
1: Yes, well, she was first heard of in Radio Éireann, as it was known back then.
0: Yes.
1: And of course, Monsignor Horan owned, God rest him, only, and Father Horan, as he was then, he only invited the best.
0: Oh, yeah.
1: Yes. And she was, it was.

0: advertised in the provincial paper, Western People at the time, of course, you know.
1: But they'd have known that she had the pulling power.
0: Oh, God, yeah. Yeah.
1: And I wonder what kind of a crowd did she do in touring then?
0: The hall, as you've seen the hall,
1: oh,
0: of course,
1: yes.
0: Huge. The place was packed, I believe.
1: Wow.
0: And a lot of the women from our area at that time, they said, well, of course, the men goes for their drinks occasionally. Well, it's our night.
1: Tonight. Was that before or after the devil, I wonder?
0: The devil came first.
1: The devil came first.
0: And would you believe it, he's still there. Oh, Timpson's is all, you know.
1: Don't be bold now. Paddy Joe, how did you first get to meet Margaret Barry?
0: I'll tell you how I first got to meet Margaret Barry. As I said, I wasn't in Tony on the night and I longed to meet her.
1: Yeah.
0: So I went to Ballycastle in North Mayo in 1980.
1: Right.
0: And she was performing with a lady from Ballintubber called Mary O'Malley at the time.
1: Ballintubber Mayo?
0: Ballintubber Mayo, yeah. And Mary O'Malley was a PE teacher before partnering Margaret Barry in the music business.
1: Wow.
0: Having first met each other in New York City and did an open-air concert at the Rockefeller Center there at the time.
1: Because it gets...
0: Mary O'Malley said, we got more publicity than the politicians, she says. that's a fact. And I went to...
1: So you met her that night in Ballycastle?
0: I did. And by 1981, I started helping them with their playing date.
1: Wow.
0: So at the time then of Monsignor Horton's funeral...
1: Yeah. In 86.
0: The first remains, as you know, flown into his own airport.
1: Yeah, August 86.
0: Yes, Margaret Barry and Mary O'Malley had gone their own way. That was their business sort of thing. So Margaret Barry took me on playing with her.
1: Wow.
0: And stayed in my house in Ahamore with my mother and myself.
1: Kate.
0: Yes, and it was a pleasure to perform with her. It was an honour.
1: So would it be fair to say you were friends, obviously, with Margaret Barry?
0: Oh, yes.
1: You managed Margaret Barry's career for a while.
0: Yeah.
1: And you also played in the band.
0: Exactly.
1: In the Margaret Barry band. Exactly. We call it the Margaret Barry Show Band.
0: That's right.
1: The boys and girls of the Margaret Barry Show Band. Now, look, talk to me. We'll talk again in a few minutes' time. Tell me who's here with you in the studio.
0: I'll tell you who's here with me now. Two of her grandsons is Paddy Barry.
1: Yeah.
0: Now, Paddy Barry is the father of the famous Marty Barry,
1: Good. Who
0: has a new CD out now, traditional music on the guitar and songs on a CD.
1: Lovely.
0: We have his brother, Paddy sings and plays the guitar. We have his brother, Hugian, who plays banjo. We have Hugian's son, Owen, who sings, plays banjo, and plays the pipes.
1: Oh,
0: yeah.
1: Are the pipes in today?
0: We have a good friend of theirs then called Aaron Madigan from Newry, County Down. By marriage, a connection of the Kelly family from Ahamore and of Monica Marley of Midwest Radio.
1: Oh, Monica.
0: Yeah, yeah. Mm-hmm. And we have Gary Kennedy then. He's from Lawrencetown where the Barrys live.
1: Guilty, over in the corner.
0: And we have Michael Feeney.
1: Michael Feeney standing up. Yeah. And so, lads, what are you going to do? What will we tackle?
2: Play a tune that Granny wrote back in 1960. She wrote a jig called The Strayaway Child.
1: God, wasn't she talented, like? So not alone was she playing, but she was also writing music as well.
0: She composed that tune, The Strayaway Child.
1: Great, all right.
0: And Michael Gorman recorded it.
1: Yes. Well, it's lovely to have you.
3: It's a six-part jig, and she had a seventh part to go on to it, but she didn't eventually get it all. I know about it.
1: Can I ask a question? How long does a six-part jig go on?
3: They can take it once round. They don't need to go round twice.
2: Yeah, we'll play it once.
1: You play it once? Yeah. Well, sure, if it's good, we'll play it twice.
2: Right.
1: Off you go.

0: Well, let's. That was absolute. Oh, that was special. It's a beautiful piece of music.
1: It is, yeah.
0: You know, I'll just get you a small bit closer because you're one of the grandsons. I forget your name again, God knows.
2: Paddy.
0: Oh, man, Paddy. Well, how are you, Paddy?
1: Not so bad.
0: Good man
1: not
0: yourself. So it's good to have you in the studio. I don't know why I'm not getting that now, but we'll get it. We'll get that working in a second. For some reason, that it has decided not to do the bass. But
1: pull us over.
0: Good man, Paddy. Pull that over a small bit there, because as one of the grandsons, Paddy, how well did you know your granny?
2: Well, yeah, she come to live beside us at home for the last 8 or 9 years of her life. So, like, I was 23 before she died. You know,
0: so we're near, so you're
2: good. Aye, good and well. Now, she'd have been back and forward when we were kids too, home, like from America and different tours and stuff. So, yeah. So we sort of, we knew her quite well. So,
0: And did she love it all?
2: Oh, she did, yeah. She loved the music. Like, she lived for music, you know. So that was the main thing.
0: And I was looking at an article that Paddy Joe sent me. Like, in fairness to her, number one, she wasn't afraid to speak her mind.
2: Oh, no.
0: So Margaret Barry was Margaret Barry wherever she went to the world.
2: That's
0: she
2: it.
0: Wasn't really impressed by big stars. Like, she met Bob Dylan.
2: She had a thing or two to say to him. Yeah, yeah,
0: she met one of the American presidents. I think she had a thing or two to say
2: Nixon,
0: to him about
2: Nixon. I think
0: Dylan.
2: It was Nixon, maybe, before he was a president.
0: Was it Gerald Ford?
2: Could have been, I'm not sure what was one now,
0: Gerald Ford, and she had a thing or two to say about the Guinness to him.
2: That's it,
0: Wake as water, she said. No kick to her.
2: That's right.
0: No.
2: One time she was with Gorman, and she was big into the boxing back in the day. Heavyweight boxing.
0: Was she?
2: Yeah, so she wanted to meet a guy called Jersey Joe Wilcox. He was a heavyweight back in the 40s. He was Rocky Marciano. He was the only one. Rocky Marciano, he stopped Rocky Marciano in one of the rounds, but he never beat him.
0: Okay.
2: So this guy, Ronnie, was looking to see him, but it was 1962. And she says to Gorman, we're going to go up to Harlem. He runs a cafe or a restaurant in Harlem.
0: Upstate New York.
2: Yeah. So she went up and Gorman says, Jesus, Margaret, I don't know about going up here.
0: Yeah.
2: You know, it might be rough enough, us being white and stuff. And Granny says, no matter, I'm going, she says, I'm going up. So way up she went and all the traffic was bad, and there was a cop, he was directing the traffic and stuff, and they stopped the taxi and she got out. So, do you know this cafe is? I'm looking at this man, Jersey Joe Wilcox. He was a former heavyweight boxer.
0: Yeah.
2: The man said, ma'am, he says, you got to get back in that taxi and move. Look at this traffic. And he said to her, I think he's up there on the left. So she went way up anyway and got to the door of the restaurant, went in to come out and says, who are you looking for? And she says, I'm looking for Jersey Joe Wilcox. And the girl said, you're from Ireland, are you? Of course I'm from Ireland, she says. I'm looking to see this man, but you met him. And apparently Gorman was panicking. He said, Jesus, Margaret, we'll never get out of this place alive, you know. But no. And then they asked her about being up in Harlem with obviously coloured people and stuff. And she says, it didn't matter to her what colour or race you were. She says, one of the comments, she says, we're all human.
0: Good honor. A woman you before know. Her time.
2: Yeah, of course.
0: God bless.
2: Yeah.
0: A woman before her. Well, look, it's lovely to have you in studio. We have to take a break and we'll have you back to do more music and another bit of chat, as they say. Mm-hmm. And we want to talk about the fact that you're not

0: down just to play for me. Yeah. You're down to do some gigs, so we'll talk about those too. Would you be able to play the Indians today, Jerry, for my wife Catherine in Monaster Boys in County Louth? Many thanks to Sean. Sean and Margaret, thanks for being with us. Won't get to them today, but thank you for being here. Best of luck to Ricky and Margaret Geraghty and staff on the opening of their deli from all at Healy's XL in Barnathrow. Wish PJ Padden the very best in his retirement from the ambulance service. Worked many years ago with PJ and Hayco in Ballina. PJ left to join the ambulance later. I left, but to this day we still chat and have the crack. Anytime we meet, we'd like to take this opportunity to wish Chief PJ the best of luck in his retirement. Pat Duffy and, or as PJ refers to me, as P. And a request for my brother and sister-in-law and all the Geraghty family at the opening day at Geraghty's Garage. Best of luck from Esther, Alan, Kieran and Keelan. And four tickets for the Legends of American Country, Saturday the 27th of June in the Town Hall in Westport. Doors open at 7:30. 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Tickets will sell at face value. If you're interested in those, call us. Back with more after these.
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0: Now, Paddy Joe, before we go any further, we'll do the business of the show, because these boyos, along with yourself, are going to be in Liam Fowler's pub in Charlestown this very night.
2: That's right.
0: What time will you rev up, Paddy? I won't ask about what time you finish, but I'll ask what time you start.
2: No, we won't tell that to anybody.
0: No.
2: When we're finished. But hopefully we'll kick off about 8:30.
0: Lovely, Hurland. And you'll do it till the wee small hours. It was formerly Jerry Murray's pub.
2: Jerry Murray's
0: in the heart
2: indeed.
0: Of Charlestown.
2: And of course he's from my own native Ahamore.
0: He certainly is. And then tomorrow night, you're going to be in Garrett Delaney's,
2: yes, in Abbey Street.
0: In Ballyhonus.
2: That's right. And all musicians welcome to join us, as before.
0: I was going to say, you were recruiting musicians and singers tomorrow night.
2: Exactly.
0: All right. Now, let me do this as well. Aaron Madigan has a relation called Elizabeth Crilly, is that right?
2: Yeah.
0: And she's married to Thomas Andrew Kelly from Kappa in Turin, and they're living in Dundalk in County Louth, and he's playing a few tunes now, especially for Thomas Andrew's sister, Pauline Kelly Cassidy, Brabazon Heights in Swinford, and his brother Kevin Kelly, Kappa Turin, and he's met both of them, and they have a sister called Bridie Kelly Lines, and he didn't meet, she lives in Carinaden in Ahamore. Oh, Bridie Lines, right, no, Bridie,
2: exactly.
0: Well, in Carinaden in Ahamore.
2: Yeah.
0: And Pauline's son, Peter Cassidy, was French toast in Hardy Bucks, and the Kelly family are cousins of Monica Morley of Midwest Radio.
2: That's correct.
0: All I'm short of is the red book, because it's like doing This Is Your Life. And that. There's a lot going on. So who's going to do what now?
3: Aaron,
0: get her off. On the pipes, is it, Aaron?
4: Pipes
0: and fiddle. All right, boys, off you go on your own time.
2: Aaron and the fiddle and Owen
4: and
2: Barry
4: and
2: the
4: say,
2: pipes.
4: Aaron's sporting a Louth jersey.
3: Yeah,
0: as they say, he's all right. He has a set. Off you go, boys. Come on.

0: That's the stuff.
1: Talking about the wagon wheel and Kevin Kelly, who you mentioned.
0: In Granlahan.
1: Several people played. I had the honour of performing with Margaret Barry. But Kevin Kelly danced an old time waltz in the wagon wheel in Granlahan with Margaret Barry.
0: Are you joking? All those years ago.
1: That's the fact. 1986.
0: Now, 1986. She would be well known for her singing. And in this part of the world, without doubt, the song was Owl Ballymoe.
1: Exactly.
0: Margaret Barry was synonymous with Owl Ballymoe. There's no doubt. I can establish, and we've established, that you can play. Do any of you sing?
2: Yeah.
0: You sing. So will you tackle something for me?
2: Yeah,
0: well, In a minute. Well, I'll tell you what. No, settle down for 1 second, yeah. And I'll do this. Good afternoon, Jerry. Hope you're having a lovely Friday. The sun is out, thank God. I request Aha Take On Me. Hope you and the team have a wonderful day. Keep the tunes coming, my friend. Can you please play a song for Breda in Balbriggan? Just home from holidays. And that's in from Bryn and Leanne. Congrats to PJ Padden on his retirement today. PJ has shown his dedication and professionalism as a paramedic for the HSE for over 27 years of his career. Now, PJ, may your only emergencies be who's making the tea. And your toughest decision be a nap or a pint of Guinness. Congrats and good health. Happiness on your retirement from your neighbours, 21 years, Mary and Paul McGreary in Ballina. What an appropriate song for Tom and Maura Doyle celebrating their 30th wedding anniversary this day 30 years ago from all your friends in Clare Galway Tidy Towns. Best wishes to Neil Shevlin, Donal and Fig on the opening of the new shop in Belmullet from your friends in Ballina. Best wishes to Paddy DeJoe and his wonderful musicians, and that comes in from Mildred Byrne. She says it's a joy to listen to you today.
1: Thank you, Mildred.
0: Kevin Caniff, call from a Haskara in the county Galway.
3: Oh, Kevin, some fight.
0: What happened there?
4: Kevin's a good dancer.
0: We better go a bit further. Who is Kevin?
3: Kevin Caniff's a Sean Nose dancer from Ballinasloe outside. And where's the
1: Haskara?
0: Oh, I know. He dances on the ballast.
3: Yes, we'll just give a shout out to Kevin and his wife, Esme, and the dancer that dances with Kevin is Eileen.
0: They do, and they dance all over festivals, and they come to Ballinasloe. So Midwest is coming in loud and clear, and he's delighted to hear the Barrys. Kevin and Eileen are staying with the Barrys in Lawrencetown for the flair.
3: That's right.
0: You mightn't have known that, but you know it now. And good wishes to Paddy Joe, and a very special request for Jimmy and Josie Donlan in Middletown celebrating their 50th wedding anniversary today. Best of luck. Thanks for being wonderful neighbours from Christine Welsh and all the family in Middletown. So lads, as regards a song, what'll it be?
4: We'll do this Galway show for Kevin. Especially for Kevin and Andy.
0: Now, will you come a small bit closer to the microphone as we tackle into the Galway show? By the way, it's a great song. Go to Paddy Joe's, maybe. Swing around Paddy Joe's. That's it. Put it around Paddy Joe's. Now we're thrashing. So the Galway show from the Barrys, the Barrys show band with Paddy Joe.

0: Well, all you can say is seal father to you, long life to you. Not alone, and I mean this now genuinely, not alone are you wonderful singers and musicians, but what's very special is the combination of instruments you have.
1: Yeah.
0: Like, it just works so well. Like, to bring in the Ilan pipes at that point in the Galway show just brings it to a whole different level.
1: Thanks very much.
2: Thank you. And a great-grandson of Margaret Barry.
0: And a great-grandson of Margaret Barry's as well. Can I ask this before we go to the break? Like, she was as big as they came as regards being a singer. Did she make money, or was she interested in making money?
3: She had no, can I answer?
1: Yeah, go on, Tim.
0: My grandmother, just pull in there the microphone.
3: My grandmother, Jerry, had no interest in money whatsoever.
0: None whatsoever.
3: She was more interested in people.
0: No, it was not
3: the love for the music. Yeah. And there's recordings of her, you can hear her talking about it, speaking about that she said she was never in love with a man in her life. And I truly believe that.
0: The music was our great love.
3: She said she'd only one love was the music, and she said she couldn't imagine herself without the music in her life, you know. Yeah. And you have to understand, my grandmother was born in 1917 in Peter Street in Cork, New Year's Day, and she left home at the age of 16. And now coming up through Ireland in them times, a young girl on her own, you know, would have been troubling enough.
0: Not easy.
3: And adversity and stuff that she'd have been met with. So this is why she turned out the way she was, and she was unique in the way she was, you know. And not a bit afraid to speak her mind.
0: Oh, no, that's clear from this article.
3: Not a bit afraid of speaking her mind. And a couple of things that she didn't like. She didn't like musicians running other musicians down either, you know. Good didn't like that carry on. And but just had plenty of time for love people. And it was.

0: a great woman. And like we seen, she was our grandmother.
1: Yeah.
0: And like, you know, everybody would know her as Margaret Barry, the singer, the folk singer and all and that. But as our grandmother, you know, she was an awful woman too. You know,
1: how do you mean, like a hard case?
0: She wouldn't have suffered fools now, you know.
1: Okay.
0: She wouldn't have suffered fools, but...
1: So was it fair to say that she was firm but fair, would you?
2: She was very good there at Christmas time way back, I remember, in the 70s. Like, she'd have been sending stuff home from America.
0: From America, right, that's yeah. right.
2: You know, yeah. it would have been toys. We had, like, you know, Batman radios, Batman clocks. Have you had that stuff?
0: I had a Planet of the Apes outfit.
1: You're joking.
0: Sent from America. Sent from America, and it come on the train to our local train station about 7 miles from us in a big wooden crate. Huh? And this thing would have maybe took 3 or 4 weeks by the time it got here. And we wouldn't have got it at Christmas. It would have been after Christmas.
2: After Christmas, you got it.
1: Well, can I, do you still have it?
2: No,
0: because
1: I'll tell you, this
0: was
1: worth a few pounds.
0: It would. And the thing about it was, where we were born in a wee village in West Down we live, and it's a wee quiet place, you know, when we were running about with this stuff, we didn't realise what we had.
1: I know.
2: No,
0: there was not one of these toys in Ireland.
1: Even now, that would be. Now, this is the remarkable thing. Margaret Barry had one daughter.
2: Yep.
1: Your mom.
0: My mother, Nora.
1: Your mom, Nora. But your mom then, in turn, went on to have 15, isn't that right?
0: That's right, yeah.
2: Well, 12 survived.
0: 12 survived,
1: But she had 15 pregnancies.
0: Oh, yeah. My mother lived till she was 45. God rest her. She passed away. She had cancer. But she reared us the best she could. And my father then lived till a grand old age, near 79, wasn't he?
2: Yeah. Almost 80.
0: And he reared us, you know, when my mother passed away. My father was from Tipperary.
1: Was there music in your mum?
0: My mum was a lovely singer. She was a lovely singer, you know.
1: Paddy Joe, would you get to bring it up?
3: I heard a recording of her, Jerry, and in my opinion, she was a nicer singer than Margaret.
1: Oh.
3: And that's saying something.
1: That's saying a lot. No, coming from you.
0: Different style.
1: But that's saying a lot.
3: Believe me.
1: Let's do a few requests. I've taken a break and I want to get more from you. Margaret Barry lived in Claremorris at one point. And great memories of her living in Claremorris as well, so this caller. Big shout out to Paddy Joe and to Aaron Madigan and the Barrys. Enjoying the great show, says Pauline Cassidy in Swinford.
2: Swinford, there you go.
1: The best luck to the Barry family with their Mayo sessions, and also hello to Paddy Joe, played many times with my siblings before Margaret Barry and Maura O'Malley took to the stage. She was such a great character, says Anne Morley O'Toole from Claremorris and Ballintubber.
3: A cousin of Mary O'Malley.
1: Best wishes to Paddy Joe and the musicians. He told us the story of Margaret Barry yesterday in Vels and Ballyhonus. And that's in from his Ballyhadrine friends. All the very best to Paddy Joe and all the Barry musicians, Ger Creeby and all the Creebies in Kilchimaw. Paddy Joe is a neighbour of my Auntie Nance in Fall Yeather. And good wishes to you.
3: Thanks very much.
1: Kathleen and Belle, really enjoying the tunes today. Now, I'm half afraid of this one, but I'll do it, I know, because it's here. It says, enjoying the show. Good luck to Paddy Joe from the Bathurst and Ram.
3: you know who she is. I'll tell you, be careful
1: now, Paddy Joe. Don't get me in trouble.
3: I know who that woman
1: that's
3: is.
1: All right.
3: That woman is one of my best friends. And she knows her music.
1: That's all right. We'll say no more now. The Bath and Ram, if you know. we'll take a break.
4: 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HarringtonConcrete.ie. Concrete built is better.
1: Now, there are reports coming in of pretty long delays at the traffic lights at Brafey, so I suppose the advice would be avoid for the moment if you can. Can you play a birthday request for my wonderful, precious friends, Margaret Sweeney from Coron, Pier and Ackle? She's been a rock to me through some very difficult periods in my life. She has spent her life looking after and caring for others. Very special woman, wishing her a wonderful birthday and lots of love from Colette Kelly. Good luck to Neil, Donald, Kevin and all the staff at Chevlin's opening their new look store today on the square in Belmullet from all their neighbours across the road at Hegarty's Flowers and Gift Shop. Wishing you continued success. Kathleen called, and she remembers Margaret Barry well at the annual Fisherman Dance at Inahaskara in the County Galway. Kathleen's mother used to do the supper for the dance, and it was wonderful at the time, and she has fond memories. And best wishes to Paddy Joe and all the Barry lads. Paddy Joe played with my dad, Oliver Durkin, some years ago. Rochford time is 12:50.
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1: So lads, sad to say we're on the home straight. That time has absolutely flown by, but it's been a joy to have you all in studio. And a reminder again, can I ask first of all, because we were talking about this off air, so you're down here to do these two sessions now, tonight in Charleston and tomorrow in Ballyhonus. But like when you go back home, to Lawrence Town. Are ye gigging, musicians,

0: Or do you hang up the instruments?
1: Oh, no, no. Well, I'm working too, but we're playing every weekend. And we'll go to sessions. The lads here go to sessions as well and play too. So
0: Maggie's Boys,
1: yeah. We band are going Maggie's Boys folk and traditional. So
0: what else would you call it?
1: So we called it after, just for a memory.
0: And here's another thing now I'm as well to say. Isn't there a huge upsurge in folk and ballad
1: music
0: again?
1: Big, yeah.
2: Well, it's crowned now to play it, you see.
0: It's absolutely
2: crowned. It wasn't crowned years ago, I'm sure. Not
1: when we were young, wasn't like,
2: it wasn't crowned. And we had an opportunity to see the where we lived, you know, to play it when we were younger.
0: But folk and ballad now is one of the only types of music that can guarantee a full house.
1: That's it.
0: That can guarantee a full house. Now, okay, is it that there's something coming in on the screen before we... Is this what you want me for, Patrina? Something on the screen. Okay, Christy Nicholson called from Ballyhonus. He had a pub called The Dog and Duck in Ballykeeran at Lone, and Margaret played for him, and she had a girl with her. Also, she had her dog. She toured with her dog at the time. Had she a dog? Had she a doggy?
1: That was Maureen O'Cahan O'Malley, I would say.
2: She had her dog.
1: A black Labrador. Yeah.
0: Enjoying the music in Kappa from the man that danced the waltz with Margaret Barry all those years ago. One Kevin Kelly. Yeah,
2: there
0: we go.
2: Hanging on to her like a Jack Russell.
0: Jack Russell. Hello to Paddy Joe and the Barry family. I had the pleasure of listening to them in Shamrock and Kilkelly a few weeks ago at a party. Yeah. They were fantastic. Yeah. And also hello to Paddy Joe from Sabrina Campbell, Mary Stinson, granddaughter, and your neighbour. And say hello to the Barry family and Aaron from Thrays, who's listening in Benbridge.
2: Great
0: family and wonderful music today. It is absolutely fantastic. Now, boys, I'm as well to tell you, I have a booking got for you now as well.
1: There you go. Happy days.
0: Because they're asking, do you do weddings?
1: Oh, we do weddings, surely.
0: Are serious now?
1: Yeah.
0: Okay, well, do you mind? So this is what we'll do, because we have a caller on asking about weddings. Mm-hmm. So maybe if that caller, we'll get ye to leave your number with Patrina as your
1: worries.
0: Now. Is that
1: no
0: all right?
1: Worries.
0: And we'll do the deal.
1: Paddy Joe's the manager.
3: I want to thank you.
0: I
3: want to thank you so much for having us on the show, Jerry. Yeah.
0: It's a pleasure.
3: So it's an honour to play here today, and an honour to play with three members of the Barrys.
0: Yeah, yeah.
3: I played with Margaret, our grandsons and great-grandsons.
0: So you've done three generations now.
3: Three generations.
0: And you'll do the fourth.
1: Hopefully.
0: With the help of God. So boys, get busy.
3: I'm very grateful to you, Jerry.
0: Les, I want to get this in, because you want to do a version of Shoe the Donkey for me.
2: Thanks very much, Jerry, now, from ourselves, me and Paddy and Owen and Aaron and friends, Jerry.
0: Well, lads, it's been an absolute pleasure having you in. It's been a joy. Your music and your singing and your humour and everything has been a joy.
2: Just one thing before we start. The Mary Wallabers, now, I'm sure you know who the Mary Wallabers are from the dog. Andre and Charles Handy, and they had a festival for my grandmother in May Day past. The first festival for my grandmother in Dundalk, and it was very successful, you know. So hopefully they have it next year. They're going to run it next year, and hopefully it'll go well.
0: Keep an eye out.
2: I just want to give another shout out too. Sorry for Charles and Handy and Andre have a sister living down here, Charlotte. Whereabouts is it?
0: Ballyhadrine. I was there this morning. Ballyhadrine. Okay. Lads, God bless you. Thanks for coming. Our team, by the way. Back again on Monday with God's help. Have a great weekend. Take it away, boys. Take it away.
1: Especially for Therese.
0: Let's have it for Therese and Banbridge.
1: There we go.

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0: Four doors. 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
1: However bad you think asking will be, it's nothing compared to what could happen if you don't.
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1: No problem, man. 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

0: So he was like messaging me all night, and then he just ghosted me.
1: No way.
0: Yeah. 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
1: Okay.
0: And I was like, cool. 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
1: And then?
0: Nothing.
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0: So he was like messaging me all night and then he just ghosted me.
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1: And then?
0: Nothing.
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He weaved it into a play, at least anyway, called The Queer Fella. And ironically enough, it's about a man's feeling while he's in prison. So we'll do The Old Triangle.

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I'd like to do a song this time. Very, very few songs that I do that are not Irish. But this one is one of the exceptions, one of the few exceptions. It's a song written by the late, great Woody Guthrie about man's inhumanity to man, about the fruit pickers coming from Mexico to pick the fruit in California. It's a beautiful song. It's called Deportees.

0: Thank you very much.
1: Four doors. Four belts. That was only three clicks. Where's the last click? Someone isn't wearing their seatbelt. I need to ask him to put it on. But what if he laughs at me? What if the others take off their belts in solidarity? What if I don't ask him? However bad you think asking will be, it's nothing compared to what could happen if you don't.
2: Would you mind wearing your seatbelt?
1: No problem, man. Asking your mates to wear a seatbelt won't kill you. 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A message from the Road Safety Authority.

0: Four doors. Four belts. That was only three clicks. Where's the last click? Someone isn't wearing their seatbelt. I need to ask him to put it on. But what if he laughs at me? What if the others take off their belts in solidarity? What if I don't ask him?
1: However bad you think asking will be, it's nothing compared to what could happen if you don't.
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0: top of the hour with Fadden's for Men, Brafey Road, Castle Bar, where fashion never sleeps. Stockist of Sixth Sense, Columbia, Farah, Superdry, and Rivet and Denim, Fadden's.ie.
1: It's 7 o'clock. Good morning. I'm Ellen Butler. A train driver has died and at least 89 people have been injured after two trains collided near Bedford in England. One train crashed into the back of another on the same line shortly after 5 o'clock yesterday evening, causing at least one carriage to derail. Passengers described scenes of terror with descriptions of people being thrown from their seats. 11 people suffered very serious injuries. A further 22 were badly hurt. Britain's Transport Secretary Heidi Alexander says a full investigation is now underway.
2: The UK railways are some of the safest railways in the world, and it's very unusual for an incident like this to happen on the network. We will make sure that there's a thorough investigation done to establish how this collision happened and to ensure that lessons are learned.
1: Rail expert Philip Haig says it is a shocking incident.
3: Somewhat mystified as to how it's happened. We have on the railways here signalling systems that are designed to keep trains apart and prevent this sort of thing happening.
1: Donald Trump says ships are once again moving freely through the Strait of Hormuz. It comes following the announcement of a renewed ceasefire between Israel and Hezbollah. Lebanese security sources say Israeli attacks have continued with a dozen airstrikes in the first hour of the ceasefire alone. Despite not achieving his key objectives in the war with Iran, the US president has hailed the reopening of the strait as a major win.
4: Our country's doing so well. Those ships are flowing out of the Hormuz Strait like nobody's ever seen before, actually. There were a lot of them, about 700 of them, and they're pouring out. The oil is all over the place. You're going to see oil drop so low. I hope the companies are happy about it. But we have a lot of victories.
1: Energy customers are being reminded to shop around to get the best price. Flow gas price hikes will take effect on the 20th of July. The company is raising its gas prices by around 12% and electricity by around 11%. It's blaming continued volatility in global energy markets for the rises. Dara Cassidy from price comparison website bonkers.ie explains how it'll affect customers.
5: What that means is that the average customer who has their gas and electricity with flow gas could see their bills go up by close to €400 a year. So it's really not an insignificant amount of money. And we know that in Ireland, electricity prices are already the most expensive in the European Union. And this isn't obviously going to help.
1: Edinburgh Airport has reopened after the terminal building was evacuated last night following a security alert. Police called in an explosive disposal team after a suspicious package was discovered shortly before 7 o'clock yesterday evening. The airport reopened this morning, but passengers are being warned disruption will continue throughout the day as services return to normal. The HSE is warning concertgoers about the use of drugs this weekend as excitement builds ahead of concerts in Dublin and Cork. Metallica are performing at the Aviva Stadium, Codaline in Malahide Castle, Olivia Dean is playing at Marley Park, and Zach Bryan takes to the stage at Páirc Uí Chaoimh in Cork. Nicky Killeen, Emerging Drug Trend Programme Manager at the HSE, says the drug market is changing.
6: The HSE's core message is that it is always safer not to use drugs at all. But our emerging trends work. What we do highlight is those drug market changes, and that is a big focus of our message for people who are attending gigs. So it's really important for people to be aware that the drug market is different to the past. The substances that are on sale now have higher risk.
1: And the finishing touches are being put in place for this year's Waterford Viking Marathon. The 14th edition of the event kicks off this weekend with full and a half marathons, the 10K, and Ireland's first and only disability-friendly run. Organiser Fiona Crohan says it's shaping up to be a busy 2 days.
7: For the second time running, we have a two-day event, and across the 2 days, we're going to have over 5,500 people attending. Kids of 5 years of age right up to participants in their 90s. So it is a really well catered event for people of all ages.
1: And that's your news update about 4 minutes past seven.
8: It's racing up the charts and a favourite on the changing table. It's Evie's Ready for Nappy Pants.

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2: With Connolly's Audi, Ballina, Sligo and Galway. 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

0: Well, we're going to have a pleasant summer's day today with long spells of sunshine, just a slight chance of a light shower to begin with this morning. Top temperatures of 16 to 19 degrees, warmest in the east, with just light westerly or variable breezes. And remember, if you'd like a more detailed forecast, you can visit met.ie.
1: The weather forecast
2: with Connolly's Volvo Cars Galway, where ordering your 262 vehicle is easy at connollys.ie.

Well, a very good morning. It is a beautiful morning. A little bit of mist out there when I was coming through this morning, but I'd say that'll burn off fairly quickly, and it just looks absolutely gorgeous. Yes, we're with you till 10 this morning. It is the 20th of June 2026. I'm with you till 9, and then I'm back with you again just between 9 and 10 when Porrick will be here with the gardening show. As always, if you'd like to send a question into Porrick or interact with us in any way, shape or form, it's very simple, 087-900-4141. And that's thanks to everybody's favourite Irish pub in New York City, Connolly's Pub and Restaurant, just off Times Square. Now, we have a theme for the first couple of hours of the show, and today's theme is the weather. So we're going to do the weather today. How about that?

Now, we'd like to say a very good morning to you, Tina. Also, Chris, good morning to you. Great to have you with us. Sarah, hope you're tuned our way this morning. And not forgetting Kevin. Thanks, Kevin. Some great suggestions already. It's all about the weather today, all right? Weather, weather, weather. Whether you like it or not. I know, that's... Anyway, it's great to have the good weather for the rest of the day. We are looking forward to a fab weekend. I'm actually going out swimming on Monday, all things going well, to the sea. Now, the Beatles. Let's join the party. This is Here Comes the Sun.

got me.

0: Oh, there they go. The Weather Girls, special for you, Chris, this morning. Hope you enjoyed that one. I know you love it. Let's say hi to Margaret. Good morning to you, Margaret. Walking on sunshine, purple rain. Some great suggestions there. You're definitely on the ball this morning. Kevin has put in about 10 or 11 already. Thanks, Kevin, for sending them in. Singing in the Rain, Gene Kelly. Wasn't that a great song? Rainy Night in Georgia. I'm going to try and... Oh, Summer Breeze, Walking on Sunshine. There's so many of them. But at this stage, it's time for us to take our broadband tech tip.
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4: Bring me sunshine in your smile.

Oh, yeah, there we are. I didn't realise they're such good singers. Morecambe and Wise. The late great Eric Morecambe and is it Ernie Wise? I think it is Ernie Wise. And there they are from the 1970s and Bring Me Sunshine. Now, we're going to take one more before we go to our break, and we're going to go to the Kinks now. Here they are with the Waterloo Sunset.

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1: This Sunday morning on Faith Alive, we'll mark Father's Day with special prayers, reflections and requests. We'll have details of the annual novena in honour of St. Maria Goretti, starting on June 28th in Colonie Parish Church. And our special guest will be Bishop Kevin Doran, who will join us to talk about the Bishop's statement on the sacredness of human life. So do join us for Faith Alive this Sunday morning, starting at 9 a.m.
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3: It's crunch time and knockout football in the men's All-Ireland Senior Football Championship. 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A trip to Croke Park and a place in the All-Ireland quarter-final is on offer this Saturday evening, and the game is live on Midwest Radio from 6.15 with Stephen Grealish and Martin Carney. Our coverage is with thanks to Moran's Pharmacy, New Antrim Street, Castle Bar, for all your sports injury needs. 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
7: Well, it's hard to believe, actually, that this is going to be our second last gardening show of the season later on this morning. So if you have any questions for him, you've got today and next Saturday to get them in. So if you want to get them into us, you can do so on WhatsApp, as always, 087-940-141. And that's all thanks to Sean's Bar and Kitchen next to the Rockefeller Centre in New York, where Irish hospitality is always on the menu. Good morning to Sarah. Great to have you with us. Ciarán, great to have you with us too. All the usual Saturday morning crew are with us. And some great suggestions. Ciarán has given me a list as well. So I'll get to as many of them as I can. Here's one. I don't think I've played this one before, but it's a beautiful tune from the 1990s. This is Dario G. It's nice and lively.

0: That is Bill Withers, and as he used to say where I come from, he's a rare pair of lungs on him, that man. Some breath. I think there's a record, actually, that he holds the longest breath in any song. Saturday morning, it is The Breakfast Show here on Midwest Radio. It is Viv Brennan with you till 9 on this part of the show. Then we'll have Porrick in a little bit later on for the gardening show. Now, it's time for our safe driving tip.
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0: Now, we'd like to say hi to Mary this morning, and we know you love this one, Mary, so enjoy it.

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10: Now, I'd like to say thank you to Carmel for suggestions, and also we had one of our listeners there wondering what that's.

song was. We played with Hey Bomb Up. That's Dario G with Sunshine. I know I've sent a message to you there anyway as well. Corrig, I hope you'll get a chance to play that for yourself. It's a great old tune, isn't it? Let's continue on with Casey and the Sunshine Band. Here they are. Give it up.

0: Well, it is all about the weather today. That's KC and the Sunshine Band. And that is Give It Up from the early 1980s. Keep those calls coming into us as always. You can text us, WhatsApp us, 087-900-4141. And that's with thanks to the Merrion Row Hotel and Public House in New York City, located just off Times Square, and home to the finest Irish hospitality in the Big Apple. Now it's just coming and fast approaching 10 to 8.
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0: Now we'd like to say hi, very good morning to Finbar. Like the way you're thinking, Finbar. It's all about the weather. Here's Sonny and Cher.

Thank you, Finn Bar, for that one. I hadn't thought of playing it, but you always think outside the box. Don't forget, we got the news at 8 o'clock this morning. Funeral notices just after that.

0: There they are. That is the Creedence Clearwater Revival with the one and only John Fogarty on lead vocals there. And that is Have You Ever Seen the Rain? As I said to you, it's all about the weather today. So if you have any songs that you know, we've got another hour of them just after 8 o'clock. But as I said to you, we're going to be heading away for our break very shortly. We've few notices, we've news, we've weather to catch up on. And then, as I said to you, we'll be back the other side of all that with another hour of your favourite songs with the weather in the title.
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1: It's 8 o'clock. Good morning. I'm Ellen Butler. A train driver has died and at least 89 people have been injured.

0: Alexander says a full investigation is now underway.
1: The UK railways are some of the safest railways in the world, and it's very unusual for an incident like this to happen on the network. We will make sure that there's a thorough investigation done to establish how this collision happened and to ensure that lessons are learned.
0: Fresh Israeli airstrikes have hit southern Lebanon, reportedly killing at least 5 people. Just yesterday, Israel and Hezbollah announced a renewed ceasefire. There are concerns the continued clashes will affect the wider deal to end the war between the US and Iran. Nega Anga is a former senior advisor at the White House National Security Council under President Joe Biden.
2: The nuclear file, which is what the next step of this process is the stickiest part of this entire conversation. Seems like the Trump administration is prioritizing the need to have the Hormuz Strait open, and that's where we're seeing a lot of the focus over the course of the next several days.
0: Energy customers are being reminded to shop around to get the best price. Flow gas price hikes will take effect on July 20th. The company is raising its gas prices by around 12% and electricity by around 11%. It's blaming continued volatility in global energy markets for the rises. Dara Cassidy from price comparison website bonkers.ie explains how it'll affect customers.
3: What that means is that the average customer who has their gas and electricity with flow gas could see their bills go up by close to €400 a year. So it's really not an insignificant amount of money. And we know that in Ireland, electricity prices are already the most expensive in the European Union. And this isn't obviously going to help.
0: The government is being called on to reveal the exact number of approved home care hours currently going unfilled. At the end of February, over 5,400 people were waiting for a home support carer. ANPHU Senator Sarah O'Reilly says she's spoken to carers who were available and ready to work, but the HSE had not released funded packages or hours because it had gone over budget. She wants to know what concrete steps are being taken to improve the public care structure and end the over-reliance on private providers.
4: People were applying for care packages, they were being assessed, and the HSE were approving care packages. However, they were not releasing those care packages to the private companies, and therefore, carers were not getting consistent hours.
0: Edinburgh Airport has reopened after the terminal building was evacuated last night following a security alert. Police called in an explosive disposal team after a suspicious package was discovered shortly before 7 p.m. The airport reopened this morning, but passengers are being warned of knock-on disruption throughout the day as services return to normal. Finally for now, the HSE is warning concert goers about the use of drugs this weekend as excitement builds ahead of concerts in Dublin and Cork. Metallica are performing at the Aviva Stadium, Codeline in Malahide Castle, Olivia Dean in Marley Park, and Zach Bryan will take to the stage at Porky Cueve in Cork. Nikki Killeen, emerging drug trend programme manager at the HSE, says the drug market is changing.
5: The HSE's core message is that it is always safer not to use drugs at all. With our emerging trends work, what we do highlight is those drug market changes, and that is a big focus of our message for people who are attending gigs. So it's really important for people to be aware that the drug market is different to the past. The substances that are on sale now have higher risk.
0: And that's your news update about 8:04.
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7: The weather forecast
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9: Now, we're going to have a pleasant summer's day today with long spells of sunshine, just the slight chance of a light shower to begin with early this morning. Top temperatures of 16 to 19 degrees, warmest in the east, and just light westerly or variable breezes. And as always, if you'd like a more detailed forecast, you can visit met.ie.
7: The weather forecast
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9: Time for our funeral notices. The death has occurred of Jerry Carthy, Main Street, Castlebar.

Santa Fe, New Mexico, USA. Remembrance Mass in the Church of the Holy Rosary, Castlebar, today at 1:30. Kathleen Conlon, Thomas Street, Kilchimaw. Funeral will arrive at the Church of the Holy Family, Kilchimaw, today for Requiem Mass at 12 noon, followed by burial in Kilgannure Cemetery, Kilchimaw. Teresa Killeen, Ní Collins, Karen Eden, Ballyhaunis. Arriving at St. Joseph's Church, Ahamore, today for funeral mass at 3:30 and burial afterwards in the local cemetery. Joe McNamara, Burrish, Irish Town. Funeral mass this morning at 11 o'clock in the Church of the Holy Family, Irish Town, followed by burial in Irish Town Cemetery. Sean O'Boyle, Largon Boy, Ballyhaunis. Funeral will arrive to St. Margaret Mary's Church, Bacon, today for funeral mass at 12 noon, burial afterwards in Ballyhaunis Cemetery. May Shevlin, Ní Carey, Briska, Bangareris. Funeral mass this morning at 11:30 in the Church of the Sacred Heart, Bangareris, with burial afterwards in Bangareris Cemetery. Yvonne Towie, Lavie Manor, Charlestown. Removal from her home today to St. James's Church, Charlestown, for funeral mass at 1 o'clock, followed by burial in the adjoining cemetery. John Conroy, Turin, Kilmaine, and formerly of Reading, Berkshire, England. Reposing at Cummins Funeral Home, Ballinrobe, on Sunday evening from 4:30, with removal at 6 o'clock to St. Patrick's Church, Kilmaine. Mass of the Resurrection on Monday morning at 11:30, with the funeral proceeding to the new cemetery, Kilmaine. Martin Derrick, Drumore, Clahar, Claremorris, and formerly of Westport, suddenly at the Mater Hospital. Remains reposing at his residence on Sunday evening from 5 o'clock to 8 o'clock. Funeral mass in Ballintubber Abbey on Monday at 1 o'clock, with burial afterwards in the adjoining cemetery. Beatrice, also known as Bridget Grimes, Ní Gallagher, formerly of Tavern a Glass, Midfield, Swinford, and Southgate, London, peacefully at Azalea Court Nursing Home, Enfield. Reposing at Co-op Funeral Care, 347 Green Lanes, London, until Thursday the 2nd of July, with removal to St. Monica's Church, Stonehard Road, London. Funeral mass on Friday morning, the 3rd of July, at 11:30, followed by burial at Islington and St. Pancras Cemetery. Mark Henry, Fellgate, Tyne and Weir, and formerly of Clun Acanna, Swinford, at the Royal Victoria Hospital, Newcastle. Funeral mass in Our Lady Help of Christians Church, Swinford, on Monday morning at 11 o'clock, followed by burial in Kilcunduff Cemetery. Gertie Lohan, Ní Curry, Rathbone Road, Castlebar, and formerly of Clun Lee Knock, peacefully at the Sacred Heart Hospital. Reposing in Cody's Funeral Home, Castlebar, on Sunday evening from 5:30 until 7. Removal from her home on Monday morning at 10:30 to the Church of the Holy Rosary, Castlebar, arriving at 11 o'clock for Requiem Mass at 11:30. Burial afterwards in Castlebar New Cemetery, and house is private, please. Kathleen, also known as Catherine Mannion Ní McNicholas, Holly Hill, Castlebar, peacefully at home. Reposing at Ballyhane Community Centre on Sunday evening from 5 o'clock, with removal at 7 o'clock to her residence. Removal from her residence on Monday morning at 10 o'clock to St. Patrick's Church, Ballyhane, for Requiem Mass at 11 o'clock. Burial afterwards in Ballyhane Cemetery. Margot O'Shea, Ní Tierney, Glebe Street, Castlebar Road, Ballinrobe, peacefully in the Mayo Hospice. Reposing at St. Joseph's Funeral Home, Ballinrobe, this evening from 4:30, with removal at 6 o'clock to the family home. Funeral cortege will arrive at St. Mary's Church, Ballinrobe, on Monday morning at 11 o'clock for Requiem Mass at 11:30, with the funeral proceeding to the new cemetery, Ballinrobe. House is private, please. Jimmy Owens, Tunna, Carrickcastle, peacefully at Bailey's Nursing Home, Tubbercurry. Removal to St. James's Church, Carrickcastle, this evening, arriving at 6 o'clock. Funeral mass on Sunday at 12 noon, followed

0: by burial in Carrickcastle Cemetery. Teresa Parsons, ní Ginty, Clunclíva, Kilasser, and formerly of Tonroe, Carrickcastle, peacefully in her 96th year at Sunnis Nursing Home, Knock, reposing at the Horkin Funeral Home, Charlestown, on Sunday evening from 4:30 until 6:30, followed by removal to St. James's Church, Carrickcastle. Funeral Mass on Monday morning at 10 o'clock, followed by burial in Carrickcastle Cemetery. Ambrose Martin Walsh, Stockton-on-Tees, England, and formerly of Cullen House, Gorthgarvey, Kilchemaw, peacefully in James Cook University Hospital in Middlesbrough, reposing in O'Hara's Funeral Home, Main Street, Kilchemaw, on Sunday evening from 6 o'clock until 8 o'clock, arriving to the Church of the Holy Family, Kilchemaw, at 8:15. Funeral Mass on Monday at 12 noon, followed by burial in Kilcannure Cemetery. And Richard, also known as Richie Walsh, Liverpool, England, and formerly of Mount Taff, County Sligo, and Bunny Connolly, peacefully in Clatterbridge Hospital, Liverpool. Requiem Mass and Our Lady of Martyrs, Roman Catholic Church, Croxteth, Liverpool, on Tuesday the 30th of June at 12 noon, followed by burial in Allerton Cemetery, Liverpool, at 1:30. And that concludes this morning's funeral notices. Midwest Radio extends sympathy to the family and friends of the deceased. May the souls of the departed rest in peace. And remember that all funeral arrangements are available to view on midwestradio.ie, where you can also leave a message of condolence.
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3: Remember the gardening programme this Saturday morning 9 till 10 right here on Midwest Radio with myself and Viv Brennan. In this week's programme I chat to Viv about some of the important things that you can do in your garden over the next couple of days, like deadheading some of your favourite summer flowering plants, the importance of feeding all garden plants. 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
0: It's crunch time and knockout football in the men's All-Ireland Senior Football Championship. Following on from their dramatic late defeat in Omagh on Sunday, the Mayo senior footballers now welcome Meath to Hastings and Jones McHale Park for the preliminary quarter-final. A trip to Croke Park and a place in the All-Ireland quarter-final is on offer this Saturday evening, and the game is live on Midwest Radio from 6.15 with Stephen Grealis and Martin Carney. 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
0: And if you'd like to make contact with us, it's 087 940 141 in association with Riley's Plates and Pours New York, where an Irish welcome always awaits you. Don't forget, Pádraig is on the way very shortly with the wonderful gardening show, the second last one of the season. Now, here's one of the most requested songs this morning. This is John Denver.

0: there he goes, John Denver with Sunshine on My Shoulder.
1: Remember, the gardening programme this Saturday morning, 9 till 10, right here on Midwest Radio with myself and Viv Brennan. In this week's programme, I chat to Viv about some of the important things that you can do in your garden over the next couple of days, like deadheading some of your favourite summer flowering plants, the importance of feeding all garden plants now. We also chat about sowing new lawns, planting new hedges, and what to do in your garden to get a splash of colour this summer. So remember, this Saturday morning, 9 till 10, right here on Midwest Radio for the gardening programme.
0: And he's sitting across the table from me this morning.
2: Good morning, Viv.
0: You look great. You're out in the sun. You must have been out in the sun.
2: And gardening.
0: You look great.
2: One of the benefits of gardening, Viv.
0: Yeah.
2: We're into a good week, good weekend, really good weather, high pressure coming in. Really what we've been waiting for. All week, we're going to have really warm, good temperatures. Nothing too excessive, but
0: it's
2: still.
0: It's 22 on Monday, I believe.
2: Great, because the plants are really waiting for that bit of heat. There's plenty of moisture in the soil, so really, really good gardening weather. So in this week's programme, Viv, I'm just going to cover...
0: Our second last one, by the way.
2: Penultimate.
0: Yeah.
2: Isn't that the word? Second last one. So get your questions in, listeners, to 087-900-4141. Lots of questions in already. Some interesting questions, some videos, and so on.
0: Voicemails and everything.
2: Yeah, so today we're going to look at things that people should be focusing on over the next couple of days. Deadheading of plants. I'm just going to go through that. What's plants to sow at this time of year? Yesterday I was doing a lot of planting, a lot of seed sowing as well, because the temperatures are absolutely perfect for it. We're going to be talking about cucumber plants, what to do with your tomatoes at this time of year. So there's a couple of key jobs to do there. How to watch out for the pests, in particular caterpillars, aphids, what to do with those, because they're going to be knocking around. And we're also going to cover some of lawn care as well, Viv, because we're in that time of year for sowing new lawns, for greening up your existing lawn, and grass is growing really strongly at the moment, so keeping on top of that. So they're the key.
0: When is your talk, by the way, or did you do it?
2: So, no, that's in, so date for people's diary, I'm going to be in Cong. On the 12th of July, that's the Sunday. I'm going to be there at 1 p.m. I actually mentioned last week's program that it was 2 p.m., but I'm going to be there at 1 p.m. due to popular demand.

0: bad.
1: Yeah, of a victim of your own success. I know.
0: So the 12th of July, yeah. And my talk is going to be on giving it a grow. And really, my message to people is, this is the time of year that you can actually start getting your children involved, but also just growing some of your 5-a-day. We're going to be looking at herbs. I'm going to bring along a lovely basil, a Greek basil. One I mentioned to...
1: Nevin McGuire.
0: I've noticed every time he mentions basil at the moment, it's all he's talking about, the Greek basil. So I'll be showing people Greek basil and how to grow it. Really, really easy plant to grow. So we're going to be talking about that, but also no dig. And I'll be bringing back along a couple of examples of what I do in my own garden as well. So that's the Cong Food Festival. It's the 12th of July. I'm there on the Sunday. It's a Saturday and Sunday keep, but I'm there on the Sunday at 1 p.m.
1: Not giving 2 p.m. talk.
0: And there's a whole range of, you know, chefs and local food producers. It's going to be a great event. I'm really looking forward to it, actually.
1: Okay, listen, we'll talk just after 9, okay?
0: Thanks, Viv.
1: There he is. There, Mr. Pádraig Corcoran. He's coming your way after 9 o'clock this morning. Now, I'm going to play an old favourite. And this is the most requested song this morning, would you believe it? It's an old favourite.

1952, would you believe it? Some great trivia about that, actually. It took 2 days to record that iconic scene from the movie. And he had a head cold. He was very, very sick while he was doing it, Gene Kelly, of course. And it was actually filmed in July. And say the second day, they were nearly finished it. And next thing, the water pressure went down because people were coming home and they were watering their gardens in the afternoon. So they had to shelve it for the second day. So there we are. Now, I want to say hello to some very special people this morning. And I'd like to say hello to Jake and Sam. Now, they've just arrived at Knock Airport for the weekend in Clonfad. It's lovely to have them with you. So, and that comes in from Nan and Jerry. And please play the Beatles. We played the Beatles earlier on, but we're going to play something nice, especially for those two special people, Jake and Sam. And this is the one we're going to play for you.

0: Now, especially for Sam and Jake, we wish you well. Hope you have a great weekend in Clonfad with Nanny and Jerry. I know you'll have it with Nanny. She's a great friend. Have a great day and a great weekend, Kathy. Don't forget, we got our job waves coming up very shortly, but first we got to do this.
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0: And you are very welcome along to our job waves this morning. C. Neary Civils have a vacancy for an 8-wheeler grab driver for utilities work based in Dublin.

0: 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A QQI level 6 in health-related discipline for equivalent qualification, access to own car and full driving licence. 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The Grace in Westport Estate is hiring across all departments. Recruitment open day on Wednesday the 24th of June, that's next Wednesday, from 10:30 a.m. to 2 p.m. at the Grace Westport Estate. Worrell Timber Group are recruiting for the following positions: wood chipper driver, a crane experience essential, shipper training provided, a Arctic truck driver with walking floor and skelly experience, previous crane or log work would be an advantage on that one. Atlantic Care Mayor looking for caregivers all over Mayo, and training will be provided. Harrington Concrete and Quarries and Harrington Civil Engineering are hiring for the following positions: machine plant operatives, fabricator, site engineer, shuttering carpenter, concrete finisher, commercial van or car mechanic, construction plant fitter, tar and concrete plant operatives, tarmac paving crew. And these vacancies are in Kilkelly and also Galway, and some of them in Galway and Sligo for you there as well. And we finally today, we have Dovida, and they're seeking healthcare assistance across all areas of Mayo with urgent need in the following areas: Belmullet, Swinford, Ballina, Castlebar and Westport. Now, you must have your own transport and a valid licence. Flexible hours, local work and training will be provided. And that's it. That's the job waves today. And don't forget, we'll have another one for you Monday. If you'd like to respond to any of the items, as always, all you have to do is visit the website, midwestradio.ie, or else you can give Teresa a ring on 0818 3055.
1: 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Midwest
0: Radio. Coming up in a little while, it's the gardening show here on Midwest Radio. Now, Cathy in Facefield, I played both your songs you were looking for a little bit earlier. Sorry you missed them.

That is Bruce Springsteen, waiting on a sunny day. And I'm going to dedicate that especially to Andy McGowan in Dewcastle. And we've been asked to wish you a very happy Father's Weekend. See you in the morning from all the gang. We love you loads. Yeah, we should really play a request for all dads out there, because it is a big day for us tomorrow. We have our Father's Day. So we're looking forward to that to be made a big fuss of. So happy Father's Day to all the daddies out there.

Well, there we are, the Electric Light Orchestra from 1977 from the Out of the Blue album. What a great album it was too. And that is Mr. Blue Sky and an apt song for the day that's in it, because we're looking forward to a great day of weather today and indeed for the next few days. Porrick will be in after nine, as always, with the gardening show. He's got lots of questions in already. He's got lots of things he wants to tell you and talk to you about on our penultimate show. Musically, let's leave you with our weather theme, and we're going to leave you with this one. I hope you enjoy Eddie Rabbit.

0: North Connacht Underground Cable Project. Trenching and ducting works will continue on the N5 eastbound at Swinford and westbound on the N5 at Ballyhadreen. A contra-flow traffic management system, including an advisory speed limit of 65 kilometres per hour, will be in place for all the works. Road users are asked to please adhere to the reduced speed limits throughout the works area. Due to reduced overall road width, the hard shoulder will be closed for both pedestrians and cyclists for the duration of the works. Trenching works will also continue on the N26 between Foxford and Swinford in Callow. These works will be completed under a lane closure and temporary traffic lights. Trenching works will commence on the L1321 Church Road in Carrow Kirbley. These works will be completed under a road closure with a local diversion in place via Atty Mass. Ballina to Swinford traffic is advised to use the N26. GMC would like to thank all road users for their continued cooperation with the works.
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5: It's Jerry Guthrie here. Myself and the band would love to see you on the dance floor this Saturday night at Julian's of Midfield. Doors open at 9 p.m. That's Julian's of Midfield this Saturday night.
0: Tune into the Tommy Maron Show this Tuesday and Thursday morning, where Tommy will be speaking to Network Ireland Mayo Winners 2026, Mayo's biggest celebration of women in business.
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8: At 9, good morning. I'm Tina Gates. A driver has died and dozens of people are injured after two trains crashed just outside Bedford in England yesterday evening. 33 people were taken to hospital with serious injuries and another 56 were hurt. Britain's Transport Secretary Heidi Alexander says a full investigation's underway.
9: The UK railways are some of the safest railways in the world, and it's very unusual for an incident like this to happen on the network. We will make

0: Drop so low, I hope the companies are happy about it. But we have a lot of victories.
1: Australia's confirmed its first ever case of H5 bird flu. A migratory bird found on a remote beach in Western Australia has tested positive for the disease amid a global outbreak of the deadly strain. Australia had been the last continent in the world where the disease hadn't spread. Agriculture Minister Julie Collins has announced a funding package to try to prevent a wider outbreak.
2: This is at the moment a single bird with suspected H5 bird flu. It is not in the poultry system, nor is it in the agriculture system, that this is a wild migratory bird. We've always said that we couldn't keep it out forever, so it's about making sure as we're as prepared as we can be, and that's what you've seen from our government in terms of the investments that we have made working with states and territories.
1: The government's being called on to reveal the exact number of approved home care hours currently going unfilled. At the end of February, over 5,400 people were waiting for a home support carer. AIM2 Senator Sarah O'Reilly says she's spoken to carers who were available and ready to work, but the HSC hadn't released funded packages or hours because it had gone over budget. She wants to know what concrete steps are being taken to improve the public care structure and end the over-reliance on private providers.
3: People were applying for care packages, they were being assessed, and the HSC were approving care packages. However, they were not releasing those care packages to the private companies, and therefore carers were not getting consistent hours.
1: Four people have been injured and a man arrested following what police describe as a series of incidents in Edinburgh. Officers cordoned off Leith Street in the city centre last night, with social media footage appearing to show a man carrying a knife. Separately, Edinburgh Airport was evacuated following a security alert, although the terminal has since reopened. The HSE is warning concertgoers about the use of drugs this weekend as excitement builds ahead of concerts in Dublin and in Cork. Metallica are performing at the Aviva Stadium, Codaline in Malahide Castle, Olivia Dean in Marley Park, and Zach Bryan takes to the stage at Parky Creeve in Cork. Nikki Killeen, emerging drug trend programme manager at the HSE, says the drug market is changing.
4: The HSE's core message is that it is always safer not to use drugs at all. With our emerging trends work, what we do highlight is those drug market changes, and that is a big focus of our message for people who are attending gigs. So it's really important for people to be aware that the drug market is different to the past. The substances that are on sale now have higher risk.
1: And that's your latest news update at 4 minutes past nine.
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6: The weather forecast.
7: With Connolly's, Mercedes-Benz, Galway and Sligo, where ordering your 262 vehicle is easy at connollys.ie.
8: Now, we are going to have a pleasant summer's day with long spells of sunshine, just a slight chance of light showers to begin. Top temperatures today of 16 to 19 degrees, warmest in the east of the county, and just light westerly or variable breezes. And remember, if you'd like a more detailed forecast, you can visit met.ie.
6: The weather forecast
7: with Connolly's Cupra Sligo, where ordering your 262 vehicle is easy at connollys.ie.
8: Well, hello there. A very good morning. You're welcome along to the Gardening Show. Good morning, Porrick.
9: Good morning, Viv, and a very good morning to our listeners. And a happy Father's Day, by the way, tomorrow.
8: Oh, thank you very much, you know, indeed.
9: A happy Father's Day to my own father, who's going to be 92, believe it or not, in July.
8: Wow.
9: Still gardening. Loves the garden.
8: A legend of everything. Ah, yeah, I mean, you're a legend now, but that man is a legend multiplied by 10.
9: So I'll be popping down to see him after today's program.
8: How is he? Doing well?
9: Not too bad. Not too bad.
8: Tell him I said hi.
9: Gardening is keeping him busy.
8: Yeah.
9: I want to mention two things, Viv.
8: Yeah.
9: Just to remind people about a date for their diary. I'm doing the Kong Food Festival on the 12th of July. That's Sunday at 1 p.m.
8: Yeah.
9: Going to be giving a talk on Grow Your Own. So my kind of topic is Give It A Grow.
8: Yeah.
9: And it's really encouraging people to start thinking about growing some of their 5 a day, particularly with the kids off now for the summer. I'll be talking about vegetables and herbs and edibles, like beautiful strawberries that you can plant and grow during starting in July, but right through to the end of the summer. So that's really looking forward to that. That's the Kong Food Festival.
8: Okay.
9: So to remind people of that next week. But also, The Balcarra Gun Club are actually on to me. They're doing something in honour of my uncle, Patsy Horkin. He was a founder member of Balcarra.

0: are a gun club, and they're having a clay shoot and barbecue next Sunday. So that's Sunday week, the 28th of June, kicking off at 11 o'clock in the shooting grounds there in Balcarra. If people want more information, just go on to Balcarra Gun Club on Facebook. But I'm looking forward to that. I'm actually going to attend that myself. My duties on the day are going to be behind the barbecue, I'm told. So looking forward to that. So that's a Patsy Horkel Memorial Clay Shoot and Barbecue on the 28th of June. That's Sunday week, kicking off at 11 o'clock in the Balcarra Gun Club shooting grounds.
1: It's a good day for me, the 28th, you know that.
0: Oh yeah, your birthday, of course. Absolutely, your birthday.
1: So you featured on social media this week as well.
0: I did.
1: Tell everybody.
0: We'll talk about that in a few minutes. But just a couple of things to get to, Viv. First of all, with the good weather. Good weather is going to be with us all next week. So really looking forward to a busy time in the garden. Soil conditions are really good at the moment for planting. So we're actually at nearly saturation points with in terms of moisture levels. So a really good time of year for listeners thinking about putting in new lawns. Soil conditions are ideal. Temperatures are going to be really good for grass germination. So if you're ready at that stage to get the lawn seed in, my advice is to get it in over this weekend or over the next couple of days. Do put in a pre-seeding lawn fertilizer before you put in the lawn seed. And if you're looking for a good quality lawn seed, something like the Green Velvet is a very good blend. It's hard wearing, relatively slow growing, a lot of creeping grasses. So if you go away in your holidays and you don't cut it for 7 or 10 days, you don't come back to a meadow. It's very compact and neat, but yet it's hard wearing for kids to play on. So a good time to repatch or re-sow new lawns. Wildflower seed, a perfect time of year for getting that in as well. And sowing seed in general. I was actually sowing seed of Sweet William and wallflowers and forget-me-nots earlier on this week. Temperatures are absolutely perfect for germinating a lot of plants from seed, both veg, herb, and flowering plants, and particularly perennial plants like the beautiful lupins are in flower at the moment, for example. Delphiniums will be coming into flower very shortly. Great time of year to sow those from seed at this time of year. It's a really cheap and easy way to get a lot of perennial plants in your garden, but the temperatures are perfect at the moment. Speaking about lupins, the deadheading of plants, so that's the removing. When we talk about deadheading, you're simply removing the flowers of perennial plants in particular. Things like roses, for example, that have been blooming for the last couple of weeks. Now is the time to start deadheading. And generally, we deadhead once a week, remove the old flowers. That encourages new growth. And on that new growth, you encourage the plant to continue flowering for a longer period. Don't let the plants go fully into seed. So go out every week and trim back as flowers begin to fade. Do that on a regular basis and you'll just continue them flowering longer. Liquid feed them as well when you deadhead. So liquid feeding of many plants at this time of year, hanging baskets, window boxes, plants in tubs and containers, anything that's flowering really, if you're deadheading on a regular basis, continue to feed. And the feeding of garden shrubs, hedging, trees, that can continue. Roses, for example, they should be fed monthly at this time of year, deadheading weekly, and then putting on something like Rose Rescue or Rose Clear every 3 weeks, just to keep them clean of pest and disease. And I noticed a couple of questions in already about the care of roses. So this is the time of year just to keep on top of them. Tomatoes and cucumber plants, tomatoes in particular, are going to respond to this weather with active growth, really strong growth. Remember, for the taller varieties, you should be removing the side shoots. So continue to do that. And if they're above maybe 4 or 5 feet at this stage in a tunnel or a greenhouse, start removing some of the lower leaves as well, those close to the ground, because that helps to stop any disease problems later on. You'll have plenty of air movement in around them. So you could take off maybe the first 6 inches of leaves close to the ground, but certainly take out the side shoots. And if you see the fruit beginning to form, if they're about the size of a small marble, start liquid feeding your tomato plants once a week, and of course stake them at this time of year. And the same thing applies with cucumbers. You need to stake them at this time of year, take out the side shoots as well, and also take off some of the lower leaves, and weekly feeding will be important with those. Keep an eye out for pests, of course, aphids, caterpillars, they're going to be knocking around. You can use the physical barriers like the netting, certainly to keep the caterpillars off your any of the brassicas in particular. Great weather for planting. So I was doing a lot of planting yesterday, begonias and dahlias and some veg. I was harvesting some cabbage and various different veg from the garden. And I was replanting plants as well. So soil conditions are perfect for the planting of bedding plants, vegetable plants, herbs, perennial plants, be it shrubs or whatever, a great time for planting.

0: And finally, hedging, Viv. This is the time of year in mid-June where it's a good idea to give hedges just a very light trimming back. I'm going to trim my own beech hedge over the weekend. Do check that there's no nesting birds in it, first of all. But if there aren't, then a light trimming back, taking 6 or maybe 7 inches off laurel plants, gristlinia, beech hedging, berberis, anything like that can be trimmed back lightly. Give them a feed as well. And the trimming back at this time of year, the growth is very soft, so it's very, very easy to trim. But it also helps to encourage the hedge to fill in really thickly. And that's advantageous, particularly for newly planted hedges. So if you planted hedges, say, in the last year, 2 years, 3 years, by trimming them back, the sides and the top, you help to thicken the overall plant to give them a feed at the same time, and that keeps them in really tip-tip shape form. The other thing you can do is plant hedging at this time of year, so it's a good time.
1: I have a few hedges questions, so I'll ask.
0: We can come to those, yeah. But in terms of planting, soil conditions are absolutely great for planting hedges as well.
1: Okay, a few questions.
0: Go on, shoot.
1: Okay, so a listener's wondering, can I plant hydrangeas now, okay? And which is the best one to plant? That grows fast. They set a few hydrangeas a few years and they never took off, died away.
0: No.
1: Thank you, listener. So can I ask you a question now? I know that I don't know a lot, but the reason those would have died off, would it be the ground they were put into?
0: Could have.
1: Yeah.
0: It could have been. I mean, hydrangeas...
1: acid soil? No.
0: They grow in any type of soil.
1: Right.
0: The flower colour can vary. So if you plant the mophead varieties, which are the traditional varieties, if you're on limey soil, they tend to be light pink in colour or light red, pinkish in colour. If you're below an ackle or balmullet where the soil is acidic, they tend to be deep red, purple or blue in colour. So the acidity of the soil or the alkaline of the soil can change the colour, but it doesn't... Both plants will grow quite happily in any type of soil. The key thing, it's in the name actually, hydrangea. Hydrangeas need moist, retentive soil. So when you're planting them, put down some plenty of organic matter. If you have your own garden compost, some mushroom compost, some well-rotted farmer manure, something like that, into the soil. They're hungry feeders as well. So they need plenty of moisture and plenty of feeding. And if you've got those two elements, they grow superbly here in the west of Ireland. Great plant for a seaside area. Can take a bit of exposure. I particularly like the paniculata family. So in my garden, I have many different varieties of the paniculata family. Varieties like Vanilla Freeze, which has two different colours on the one plant. Phantom, which has beautiful big heads of flower. Look for those in your local garden centre. Whims Red is a lovely red variety. If you plant them now, they'll come into flower this summer. And the paniculata family are very easy for pruning as well. You prune them like rose bushes. You literally just cut them hard back in March. So ask for those. There's a whole range of different varieties. Silver Dollar is another one. There's loads of different varieties of the paniculata family. But a terrific time to plant hydrangeas because soil conditions are so good.
1: Yeah.
0: Give them a good drink of water after planting. And if you pop into your local garden centre, you'll actually have be a lot of hydrangeas in flower at the moment. Oh. So you can actually pick the colour that to suit your garden.
1: And they'll be in a tub, will they? Or
0: they'll be in a pot. You simply dig a good hole.
1: Straight out.
0: Put good quality compost in when you're planting it. You can actually buy a bag of farmer manure, composted farmer manure.
1: Yeah.
0: Dig that into the soil. Give them a good drink after planting and they'll come in to give you tons of colour this summer.
1: Now, this listener has gone through a lot of trouble this morning. They have sent us in a video.
0: Okay.
1: And they've sent us in a picture and a voice note. Which
0: and I've looked at them all.
1: I see. I didn't really see what was the question.
0: So the question is really, so it's a video of a hedge, gristlinia hedge, and the listener has it all around the garden,
1: yeah.
0: Burning, I think it is.
1: Yeah.
0: Lots of it planted. But on some of the leaves, there's a brown coloration. You can see that,
1: yeah.
0: Kind of, the leaf has gone brown. And that's down to a fungal disease on the leaf. Now, it's not, aesthetically, it looks bad, but it's not going to damage the gristlinia overall. My advice really, because it's such an extensive area, first of all, I would feed the hedge. So feed it with the Osmo Pro 6 fertilizer, granulated fertilizer,
1: yeah.
0: About a handful to each plant. But secondly, get a little bottle of fungus clear. You'll get that in your local garden centre and apply that in the evening time. Mix it in water, simply apply it onto the foliage and that'll correct the problem. So it's a little bit like block spot on roses. It's
1: yeah.
0: Just a brown,
1: but it can,
0: absolutely 100%, particularly feeding the plant, is actually going to bring it back very, very quickly. Within 2 weeks, 3 weeks, it'll be back perfect again.
1: I have a spuds question for you, if that's right.
0: It
1: says, good morning, Porrick. When do I hope to have early potatoes? I planted them in bags in early March. Pat wants to know.

0: That's a brilliant question. Well, believe it or not,
1: when
0: Pat.
1: When do you think?
0: Well, I went out last night myself because, you know, you get to the stage where...
1: like waiting for a child to be born.
0: It is, actually, you know. So I was actually out in my own garden last night and I grow my potatoes in large pots like Pat is doing. And I couldn't help but take one, a couple of the stalks off. My potatoes are, I grow Duke of York, Vitabella, Francis. So I tested the Duke of York and Vitabella.
1: These are early varieties.
0: Yeah. They're about the size of a hen's egg, maybe slightly bigger at the moment.
1: Small.
0: I harvested them.
1: Oh.
0: Steamed them last night. Pound of butter on the table. And the salt, they were absolutely delicious. So
1: you can't beat the new potatoes.
0: Oh, they're, and eat skin and all. They're absolutely gorgeous. Now, I'm going to leave mine for at least another week, 10 days. So they're, they are a little bit too small just yet. But
1: so
0: what
1: you
0: I did
1: like
0: notice.
1: Baby potatoes.
0: They're like baby potatoes. Now, they're still beautiful, beautiful to eat. So, I mean, if Pat wants, he could just do a test and see.
1: Yeah.
0: It depends really when we're planted. I planted mine the first week of March. Yeah. They generally take about 14 weeks. And this season has been slower than average. It's been colder. But what I did notice with the pots is that they were actually quite dry.
1: Okay.
0: Which I didn't expect after the week of rain we had.
1: Yeah.
0: Because the foliage on the potatoes is actually throwing off the water. It's not letting the water down onto the
1: roots.
0: So if you've got spuds in pots, that's the first job I'm going to do when I go back is give them a really heavy soaking. And these are outdoors. They've been outdoors since March, but they're still quite dry because they're mopping up the moisture. So if Pat should just check...
1: Give them a good watering,
0: give them maybe a liquid feed as well.
1: Yeah.
0: And if you want, maybe check them to see what size they are. And, you know, temptation might take over. But I would give them at least another week or 10 days. They're going to need that. Maybe the first week in July would be a good time to
1: But you can vouch for the fact that they were lovely.
0: Oh, they're delicious.
1: Lovely.
0: They're absolutely... The thing is, you make a pig of yourself with them.
1: Yeah. I know. When we were young, when the new potatoes used to come in, my parents wouldn't let us eat them. They used to say to us that young people can't eat the new potatoes.
0: Oh, they went to them for themselves.
1: Yeah. And of course, we were so innocent.
0: Anyway,
1: I purchased two blueberry plants a few months ago and repotted them in bigger pots with ericaceous soil.
0: Yeah.
1: Kept them in the greenhouse and they've grown quite well. Do I cut them back a bit to make them busier or bushier, I should say?
0: Yeah.
1: Or just stake them. One has fruit on it. Thanks, says Maureen.
0: Yeah, Maureen has sent us in a very good picture of them. So the first thing to say, Maureen, is that the blueberry shouldn't be in the greenhouse. Okay,
1: out
0: with it straight away.
1: Yeah.
0: It's tall, it's leggy. I would remove at least 6 inches of the top of the blueberry plant and plant it out into the garden soil using ericaceous compost. Or if your soil isn't acidic, then you can put it into a larger pot. The pot is relatively small for the size of the plant.
1: Yeah.
0: In the photograph. So maybe move it into a bigger pot using the ericaceous compost, put in an ericaceous feed as well.
1: Yeah.
0: And so I would have a pot at least 4 or 5 times the size that the one that Maureen has in it at the moment. And you can leave that out of doors. Blueberries are perfectly hardy out of doors. The frost, the snow doesn't affect them. They can live up to 50 years in a garden. Keeling's Fruit Farm, they grow them in really large tubs. Tubs are about maybe half a barrel, a wooden barrel size. They grow them commercially in North County Dublin that way because their soil is limey. They don't have acidic soil. So they do very well in pots and containers, but they should be outside. They'll actually roast within in the greenhouse.
1: So the moral of the story is out in the
0: outdoors,
1: field and double or treble or quadruple
0: the size of the pot using ericaceous compost. Give them a good watering and you probably won't get blueberries this year, but from next year on they'll settle down to fruiting. But they're an outdoor fruiting plant.
1: Okay, the final question before we go to the break, okay? We have another picture there. Good morning. I'm just wondering, are my potatoes okay? They haven't flowered yet. Thank you, says a listener. What are you thinking?
0: They're absolutely perfect. They've sent us in a photograph of them. The leaves are absolutely clean. I did issue a couple of blight warnings, you know, the last couple of weeks. I had a quick look this morning. Very little chance of blight this coming week. Those potatoes are in absolutely tip-top form. Just wait for them to flower. The flower is generally a sign...
1: It depends when they were planted, isn't
0: exactly,
1: it?
0: And it depends on the variety. But the flowers are generally a sign that the tubers are beginning to form. You know, they're always wait really till you see the flower starting. You can always do a test. You know, you can always put the fork into the ground and just lift one stalk and have a look and see what's there. But they're perfectly healthy. They're perfectly fine. I would just leave them. If they're in pots, give them a good watering. If they're in the ground, forget about them. They'll be they'll be perfectly okay.
1: Okay, Padraig, do you mind? I just want to take a very quick break and we'll be back with lots more after these messages.

0: messages.
1: 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We'll have details of the annual novena in honour of St. Maria Goretti, starting on June 28th in Colony Parish Church. And our special guest will be Bishop Kevin Doran, who will join us to talk about the Bishop's statement on the sacredness of human life. So do join us for Faith Alive this Sunday morning, starting at 9 a.m.
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7: It's crunch time and knockout football in the men's All-Ireland Senior Football Championship. 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
0: And you're very welcome back to us. Let's get straight to questions. Up to what temperature can I spray potatoes today for blight?
5: Well, if you're doing any spraying on plants, do it in the evening time, the cool of the evening. Now, I did mention that I looked at Metair and there is no forecasted blight for this coming week. We generally get blight when you have that humid, wet weather that we had this week and last week. When you're into drier periods, like this coming week, it's generally not a problem. But if you do need to give them a treatment, then certainly do it this evening.
0: If somebody, are they at more of a risk if they're inside in a tunnel?
5: Not necessarily. Yeah. Only if you're wetting the foliage. And like I said before, when you're watering potatoes in pots or anything in pots, you water the soil, not the plant. So you direct the water directly onto the soil. If you're wetting the foliage, you're creating the humidity, you're creating the conditions that blight can spread.
0: Yeah.
5: But look, there's no major risk between now and kind of next Thursday or Friday anyway.
0: Okay, can I ask Porrick a question? Of course you can. I have an indoor red robin. The leaves are going yellow and they're dying. I got it nearly 2 years ago. Don't know what's gone wrong. Have you any ideas?
5: Never heard of an indoor red robin. Red robin, Photinia red robin, is an outdoor plant. So maybe if the listener sends us a picture of it. But if it's Photinia red robin, it should be out of doors. It's an outdoor garden shrub.
0: If that's indoors,
5: Send us a picture. Maybe the listener has the incorrect name for it. But send me a picture of it. Send in by WhatsApp 087-900-4141. We'll have a look at it and see. If it's Photinia red robin, plant it out of doors. It'll be perfectly fine. Give it a trim back.
0: Now, Bernie's been on to us there and she sent in a photograph of this indoor plant. I have a tall plant in my conservatory that I bought about 20 years ago in Horkins, and it's growing too tall. I would love to cut off the top foot of it, and if I could reroot the cutting, it would be great. Can you advise me as to how I could get it to root?
5: Talking about value for money, 20 years.
0: 20 years. But look at the size of it.
5: Yeah, it's beautiful. So this is...
0: What is that?
5: This is Scheffelaria, or the umbrella tree. So it's an indoor plant with variegated foliage. Very, very easy to grow. Bernie's obviously done a great job with it. There's no problem pruning it back. Ideally, it should have been pruned back 10 years ago.
0: Okay.
5: And it would have made it a bushier, fuller plant. But having said that, Bernie can still take a foot off the top. Now, if you want to propagate that remaining foot, my advice would be to do a thing called air layering. And maybe the easiest way would be to look it up, Bernie, on YouTube. There's plenty of videos up there to show you how to air layer. So air layering is basically, you don't remove the top foot of the plant completely. You cut into about 50% of it. You open up the wound and you put in a compost material around that wound. And the plant, it's still adhered to the mother plant. It will re-root back into that compost. So it's called air layering.
0: Yeah.
5: Sounds complicated. It's not. It's very, very easy to do. Now would be a perfect time of year to do it. And Scheffelaria, the umbrella tree, work really, really well with air layering. So you're achieving both objectives. You're actually creating a new plant from the piece you're ultimately going to cut off. And by removing that foot of growth, it's going to fill the overall plant out, because it's nearly touching the ceiling at this stage, isn't it?
0: I know. Yeah. Now, this one is a long question, but I'm just going to paraphrase it.
5: Yeah.
0: It's the one about the rockery.
5: Yeah. Okay, I saw this earlier. Yeah.
0: Yeah. So you've got the gist of it. So basically the listeners put the control fabric down. It's been blown away. So they did this rockery. They've had it there for a few years. They never got it finished.
5: Yeah.
0: All right. So,
5: like lots of projects. Yeah.
0: Now, the first question is, right, so they've all the stone now, they've everything, they're ready to go, right?
5: Brilliant.
0: The fabric.
5: Yes,
0: or the
5: weed membrane,
0: that's the one, right. Now, there's threefold questions, right? Do I need to remove all the weeds, or will the fabric and stone suffocate what's there, as I weeded only a few weeks ago, but already have significant regrowth?
5: To answer that, so we've a number of pictures in, and I can see very clearly there's lots of thistles, there's lots of dock, there's lots of perennial weeds. So my advice is to weed it first of all. Get rid of the rubbish that's there. So take out the weeds that are there. There's a couple of cord lines planted in it. There's also a lovely fatsia, the castor oil plant, planted as well, all doing really well. So remove the weeds that are there, then put down the new membrane, and then you're ready or you can plant. I think he has a question on planting, hasn't he?
0: Yeah, so this is the second part, right?
5: Yeah.
0: I would like to set something red burgundy in the gap at the back.
5: Lovely.
0: Shown in the picture. I recall red deciduous berberis. I had a few years back, grows quite vigorously, and I would think would fill the gap.
5: Yeah. So the red berberis, and they come in a range of different varieties. There's a lovely one called Bagatelle, Berberis Bagatelle, which has got red foliage, but also a variegation. There's a lovely white, creamy colour through it as well. That's a nice one, Berberis Bagatelle.
0: Yeah.
5: And there are also dwarf purple berberis. But if you wanted something evergreen, a plant you could consider would be Pittosporum Tom Thumb.
0: I remember that.
5: It's got purple foliage.
0: Yeah.
5: It holds it 12 months of the year. It makes a perfect ball of foliage, so it would work really well in this situation. It'll grow about 2.5 feet in height, about 2.5 feet, maybe 3 feet in diameter. It makes this perfect sphere, and dark purple foliage 12 yeah. months a year, and the new growth is a bright apple green colour. That would work as well. So that's Pittosporum Tom Thumb, but the purple berberis would work quite well.
0: And they have another, just the final part, yeah. we might as well do it for them because they've put a lot of effort into the question. So I have a few low growing plants at the front of this rockery, right? And they're being overtaken by grass. The question is, do I try and pull out the grass or dig them up and replant?
5: I would try to take out the grass that's there. Try yeah. to remove that physically, and save the couple of plants that are there, the ground yeah. covering plants.
0: Thanks for answering that. Now, that was a long one. Now, good morning, Porrick. Could I cut back foxgloves that have gone to seed and they're very tall and leggy? Will they flower again afterwards? Thank you for your wonderful advice all year.
5: So this
0: Beatrice,
5: this goes back to the deadheading of plants. So ideally foxgloves have been flowering through late April, May in particular. They've been absolutely gorgeous in early June. You should have been deadheading them on a regular basis. Having said that, Beatrice, I would still cut off the old seed heads. They will reshoot and you should get some flower again. They should reshoot and reflower again for you. But ideally, the deadheading needs to be happening nearly every week, particularly with foxgloves, lupins, delphiniums, all of those tall, spiky plants, regular deadheading. And don't wait for the flower to completely fade. Once you see it beginning to go over, peony roses, for example, at this time of year, they should be deadhead on a regular basis, roses. And don't wait for the flower to completely go. As soon as it starts to fade, trim it, take a little bit of the stem with it as well, feed it, it'll regrow again and reflower.
0: Here's another rose question for you, if that's okay. Picture there, do you see that?
5: I saw that.
0: It just says, what can I do to save my rose bushes? They are all diseased.
5: So these are climbing roses, yeah.
0: I can't see any disease on them.
5: There is, yeah. Look at all the leaves that have dropped, the petals that have fallen as well.
0: Yes, yes.
5: So this is a climbing rose. It doesn't look like the listener cut it back in winter. So it's quite tall, it's quite leggy.
0: Very leggy.
5: It's flowering at the top, which is fine, but there's very, very little foliage on it.
0: Is that a sucker up there? No,
5: what I would do with that, Viv, is I would actually cut the climbers completely back. I would bring it back to about a metre from ground level. That means removing all the flowers, removing all the stems, trim it back, get rid of the grass and the weeds at the base of the plants, right? Get yourself a bag of that composted farmer manure you'll get in your local garden centre and put that as a mulch right at the base of the climbers.
0: Yeah.
5: So prune them back severely, put the mulch on, put on some rose fertiliser. Straight away they'll start to regrow, the reshoot, train them out on the trellis and use the rose rescue every 3 weeks to keep them clean of pests and diseases. And they will actually come back into flower this summer.
0: Wow.
5: Well, this is probably, it'll be late summer, early autumn, but you'll bring the plants back healthy again.
0: Now, Chris and Gwyneth from Hampton Gardens in Cambridgeshire are on to us today because with the predicted hot weather hitting the UK and Ireland for the next week or so, how often should they be watering their roses that are in pots? They're dotted around the garden. Many thanks. Love
5: yeah, and you can see the pots, the size of the roses, by the way, are in great, fantastic condition. Yeah. Really, really conditioned, good condition for lovely foliage, and they're beginning to flower. They're going to be using copious amounts of water. I would water them twice a week, at least twice a week, and liquid feed them at least once a week. So on one of the waterings, use a liquid feed as well. But they're in great, great condition. If they're deadheaded once a week and watered twice weekly and fed once a week, they'll be flowering right through till late autumn. I think it's to be warmer in the UK than Ireland.
0: Really?
5: Next week, yeah. So okay, yeah, keep them well watered.
0: Now, good morning. Should apple tree branches be cut back a bit if there aren't apples on them?
5: Yeah, it's actually a very good question. We're coming up to the time of year, generally first week of July, you do what we call summer pruning on apple trees. So the leggy growth that it has made since March, so that kind of whippy growth, which is generally about a foot.

about 15 inches, maybe up to 2 feet at this stage on many apple trees. That should be shortened back by at least 50%. So, and the reason we do that is two reasons. One, to take the vigor out of the tree. So it's like putting an apple tree

0: keeps it nicely contained. But secondly, the piece that remains, the 50% of the branch that you leave behind, that forms flower buds for next year. So it stimulates the plant to stop growing and to start producing flower buds. So it's a very good question. Yes, is the answer. Anytime over the next 2 to 3 weeks, shorten back at least 50% on the whippy growth on apple trees. If there are any branches that are crossing or very clustered, you could thin some of those out as well to let better air movement. That's not going to damage the fruit in any way. The fruit will be further back into the tree.
1: Yeah.
0: So it's an excellent question. Summer pruning of, that's what we do.
1: Okay, now, another picture for you. Okay, so this is a mini rose in a container riddled with soft light, says the listener.
0: Soft light
1: I think
0: damage.
1: They think, yeah.
0: Yeah, yeah.
1: Is it too late now? But I put dishwasher on last evening. Will it recover, says Jimmy.
0: So what I would do, Jimmy, with this tree, with this rose bush, is exactly like we mentioned with the climber. Get out the secateurs, give it a prune it back by 50%, remove all the soft light damage, and pruning the rose heavily at this time of year will stimulate new growth, particularly if Jimmy feeds it, and that plant will come back into full growth again and into flower by August of this year. So rose sawfly, it's a caterpillar. It's like gooseberry sawfly. It feeds on the leaves of the plants and literally denudes the tree or the rose bush of its foliage. So trim all that back, Jimmy, by 50%, give it a rose fertilizer, repeat that in about a month's time. And as the new growth comes on, put on a little bit of the rose rescue. That'll stop any sawfly damage or aphid damage on roses. And it will still reflower this coming late summer, early autumn.
1: Now, we have another one here with the picture. I hope this picture is so this listener has, they've been trying to grow lettuce in pots.
0: Okay.
1: Indoors since March. They grow to this size and the picture is attached and no bigger than they eventually wilt away and they have to start. I have to start again.
0: Okay.
1: I've changed the compost and the seed and kept them watered, even got feed for them last week. Getting fed up with them. wouldn't want to be dying for a lettuce. What's going on? I don't have a tunnel. Well, I thought I was doing the right things.
0: Yeah. So look at they're little seedlings and they're what we call dampening off. They're literally rotting at the base and dropping off. Now, the good news is in your local garden centre, they'll have lettuce plants. I only planted some yesterday myself. Laura Rossa and Little Gem is a great variety. Loads of different oak leaf. There's about 6 or 7 different varieties. Iceberg, for example. So maybe pop into your local garden centre, get a few plants and get those. I put some into window boxes. I'm going to show people at the Kong Food Festival. That's the reason I was planting them up. I'm going to bring them with me to show you how easy it is to grow lettuce, even in a tub container. So maybe get a few plants, but also sow some seed as well. Now, the easiest way to, the reason they're dampening off is that the compost is too wet, right? There's too much moisture.
1: Yes.
0: So when I'm sowing lettuce seed, I will normally use a tray, a seed tray, or even a coffee cup. Have the compost moist but not too wet. Sow the seed on top, cover with a light sieve of compost, and then put the lid of the coffee cup, if it's a white one, over the top of it, or put some cling film over the top. You don't have to water then until the seedlings germinate. Okay, so you just leave it alone on the windowsill. Keep an eye. They'll germinate within 3 or 4 days, certainly within a week. Take the cling film off and grow them on. And that'll stop the dampening off that's happening here. I'd say the listener is probably just keeping it too wet, watering it a little bit too much, and the lettuce seeds are just rotting. Because it's a very easy seed to sow. Remember also that lettuce you can sow directly out into the garden soil. So you just sow the seed into the soil, cover them over, give them a good watering, stand back. They'll be up in a couple of days.
1: Thank you, Padraig. For the moment, because we have to go for a break, we'll be back to you the other side.
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12: And you're very welcome back to the final part of our programme. Can I go back to questions, if that's all right,
13: Patrick? Yeah, sure.
12: Now, a listener has dug the first of their early potatoes, the Vitabella variety.
13: Right. Good, yeah.
12: And they had a great crop. What other vegetable plants can I plant into this patch as the soil is lovely and loose?
13: And that's one thing the potatoes will do. They'll burst up the soil, rotivate the soil for you. Yeah. Oh, there's quite a lot, Viv, available in your local garden centre. We mentioned the lettuce. There's probably 6 or 7 different types of lettuce you could plant now. Cauliflower can be planted this time of year. Spring onions will, as plants, they'll be available. Celery, there's something that you could plant.
12: Yeah,
13: beautiful,
12: celery,
13: easy to grow. You know, super simple. Calabrese, you know, the green broccoli.
12: Oh yeah,
13: that'd be nice. Planted this time of year, you'd have it by late autumn. You can use it right through the winter. Hispe cabbage, which
12: do you have to do anything with that soil? I know it's all loose and everything, but you have to put anything into it to be...
13: Well, you could put a little bit of fertiliser in because the potatoes would be quite hungry, so you could use the Vitex Q4 fertiliser.
12: Yeah.
13: That's very good for vegetables. Just rake, literally chuck it on the surface, give it a rake off, and then you're ready to plant in. Plants like the Calabrese need to be firmed in well. That's the one thing. And cabbage, you know, they're like a firm, relatively firm soil. But all the others, the cauliflower, the spring onion, celery, the lettuce, spinach, there's another one that is available as plants now at this time of year. You can also use, particularly where you're digging out from potatoes pulverize the soil. So root crops like carrot seed, parsnip seed, you can actually sow the seed directly into the soil. So gladiator for parsnips and Saint Valery or Autumn King, any of those autumn varieties of carrots could be sown at this time of year as well. So there's plenty that can be planted.
12: Now, you said St. Valery there.
13: I did.
12: Because I have a question about... Oh, yeah. I have a large bed of St. Valery carrots, all doing very well. They're about 10 inches high.
13: Great.
12: Can I use the carrot fly nematodes now? Is the weather too wet or should I wait till...
13: No, the weather conditions are perfect. Now, yeah. Ideally, the nematodes need to be put on when the day is dull, a dry... dull day, so today that might be a little bit bright, but pick a day to suit, or do it very early in the morning or very late in the evening can be applied. So sunlight can affect the nematodes, so don't put them on a bright sunny day. But apart from that, perfect conditions, and particularly when carrots are about 10 inches high, that's when the carrot root fly will be flying around looking for them. So a perfect time of year to put the nematodes on, and they're available now. They'll also control other pests in the soil, like leather jackets, wireworm, yeah. Any of those kind of soil-borne pests.
12: They're available
13: in your local garden centre. Mix them in water, apply them in dull weather, and particularly in the evening time is a good idea, because the dew at night time then will help to wash them in as well.
12: Okay. Now, can I plant a hedge now, and what about soil preparation?
13: Yeah, so perfect soil conditions are ideal for planting the hedge. The main thing is that it's free from any weed. So if there's any grass or weeds or whatever there, mark out the area, get rid of the grass and weeds that are there. Obviously dig the soil and add in some compost, some organic compost if you can, and some granulated fertilizer. The Osmo Pro 6 would be ideal. Once the hedge is planted, trim back the tops of the hedge. So if it's laurel or gristlinia or escalonia or whatever it is, give it a light trimming back, and that'll help to thicken up the plant and keep it weed free. That's important. Keep the grass and the weeds away from the base of it, because anytime you feed it, obviously you want the yeah. fertilizer going directly to the plants. But terrific weather for planting.
12: And what about the actual soil? Is there anything that you'd...
13: Well, you'd add some compost and you'd add some of the fertilizer when planting, yeah. Into the soil. But most hedges will grow in, as long as the soil is of reasonable quality,
12: if it's wet, keep away from it.
13: Well,
12: wet,
13: obviously, if it's very wet, yeah, you drain it. It needs to be drained, yeah.
12: Okay, no problem. Now, here's one about herbs. We haven't talked about herbs today. What herbs can I plant this weekend? And what will grow in a window box now?
13: Well, herbs, they're Mediterranean. They love growing in window boxes and containers, in beds and borders as well. Really, what my advice with herbs is, what are the herbs that you actually use on a regular basis? No point planting something that you're not going to use. So, things like the parsley are obviously used, chives, oregano, marjoram.
12: Mint,
13: rosemary. Rosemary makes thyme. A beautiful shrub in the garden. Thyme makes a fabulous shrub as well. You get creeping thyme or lemon
12: bay
13: thyme.
12: Bay leaves.
13: Yeah, the bay leaf. Bay leaf actually makes a lovely hedge. You could grow bay leaf as a hedge or as a shrub as well. Yeah. And it can be, you can trim it and shape it into whatever shape you want. And they're all perfectly hardy. They can be actually planted, plants like bay leaf, thyme, rosemary, sage. They're woody plants, so they can actually be planted in your shrub borders and beds in with other plants. Yeah. And then keep the softer herbs like the parsley, like coriander, in your containers and tubs. Mint, if you're growing mint, make sure it goes into a tub on its own, because it just absolutely fills the container. And don't plant it out into your garden soil or it'll spread everywhere.
12: Can they all be frozen? That's what I was going to ask you.
13: Yeah, and a great way to freeze them. The more you trim the herbs, the better the flavour in the new growth. You stimulate new growth, like cutting back any plant. But a great way to, if you're not using the fresh leaves, is to put them into ice cubes. So freeze them in ice cubes, and they're there to be ready whenever you're preparing a sauce or whatever.
12: How did you think of that?
13: You go, Viv. Yeah, freeze them in ice cubes. Or dry them. They dry them.
12: Yeah, it's a great one.
13: Terrific time for planting herbs.
12: And they last for whatever?
13: For years. Yeah. Parsley is biennial. It's a 2 year, but the rest, and basil is kind of 1 year.
12: Can I ask you about climbers?
13: Go on, sure.
12: Okay. What climbers would be suitable to plant on a large plastered garage?
13: Okay.
12: All right. That I want to avoid having to paint something evergreen, ideally and easy to grow.
13: Well, ivies will be the hedras. I've Gold Child on my plastered garage, so it works really well. It's evergreen. It self clings. It looks great 12 months of the year. It's a bright variegated colours, and ivies come in a whole range of different leaf shapes and leaf colours. You can also then, once you have ivy planted, you can use something like clematis or honeysuckle to augment the colour, to give a bit of flower colour, and they will use the ivy for support. You've also got evergreen Virginia creeper, Cissus striata, works really well. Pyracantha, which has the firethorn, that has flowers and berries, lovely berries in the autumn, early winter, great for

0: the birds and the bees. The bees love the flowers in the springtime. That's totally evergreen as well. Ceanotus, blue ceanotus, which is the Californian lilac, that makes a fabulous wall plant as well. Or even a camellia. It's a camellia called Donation.
1: Yeah. Yeah.
0: Donation that works really well as a climbing plant against a wall. So, and again, it's totally evergreen and flowers in the springtime, but a really good time for planting climbers in general.
1: Now, I have a couple of ones here now about a family wedding. All right, a couple of questions.
0: So, yeah, sure.
1: We have a family wedding next weekend. First thing is we want to green up the lawn. So that's the first question, right? And they want to mark the occasion by planting a plant in the couple's new garden at their new home. And have you any suggestions?
0: Oh, to mark the occasion.
1: Yeah, what would you say? So the green up the grass, first of all.
0: Well, if you want something, if the wedding is within a week, you need to do, actually the solution for that would be to use the liquid zero. You know, the zero that we use for moss?
1: Yeah.
0: The zero will green up the lawn within 6 or 7 days. So if you can get that on today, water it onto the lawn area. Give the lawn a trim, first of all, then put on the zero. That's certainly within 5 to 6 days, it'll green it up beautifully.
1: Yeah.
0: In relation to a plant to mark the occasion, there is a plant called Hydrangea Runaway Bride.
1: Is there?
0: Runaway Bride.
1: What colour?
0: That mightn't be suitable, though. The tree I would plant is the wedding cake tree. Cornus controversia variegata. There's actually one of them planted. If people are going into our Turlock Garden Centre, there's one planted beside the pond on the left-hand side. I was actually only looking at it a couple of weeks ago. It's beautiful at the moment. It's about 10 feet tall, but it's called the wedding cake tree because the branches grow in the shape of a wedding cake. They're layered. Oh. They're variegated in colour. The stems are red, and it makes this perfect layered tree, which looks absolutely fabulous. So that's a plant called the wedding cake tree, Cornus controversia variegata. Super simple, easy plant to grow, but makes it's a statement sort of plant. Really, really nice.
1: Beautiful. Now, we're down to our last minute and a half here on the programme, so I'm going to have quick fire ones.
0: Yeah, sure, okay? Yeah.
1: What was the name of the fertiliser that has the boron nutrient in it?
0: That's Vitex Q4, and boron is particularly important for swedes or turnips. Use that. So Vitex Q4, it's granulated, simply sprinkle
1: Vitex
0: it around.
1: Q4.
0: Yeah, yeah.
1: Can I grow French beans out of doors?
0: You can, absolutely. Yeah, the plants should still be available, but yeah.
1: If they're not, can you do the seeds?
0: You can still sow the seeds, yeah. Sow the seeds indoors, get them germinated, and then plant them out of doors.
1: Now, here's one for you, and we're down to the last minute or so. Is there any tips for growing leeks?
0: Yeah, well, the plants are available at the moment, so the trick with leeks is that you want the stem blanched. You want it lovely and white. So what you do is, once the plants are generally about 6 inches tall, you make quite a deep hole. So with an auger or with a sharp stick, you make a hole into the ground about 6 inches, and you drop the leek plant into it and add water. And because the stem is down well in the planting hole, you get that lovely blanching, that white coloration. But leeks, again, another I had forgotten then, they're a great vegetable to plant this time of year.
1: Now we're down to our last minute, so let me just give us a recap, please.
0: So look at it, enjoy the good weather, that's the first thing. The deadheading of plants, I suppose, is a key thing. The liquid feeding in particular of garden plants, particularly in pots, containers. Keep an eye on the watering of plants in tubs in general, not just, I mentioned potatoes, but plants in general, they're in tubs. Make sure you give them a good heavy soaking and liquid feed them at this time of year. The sowing of lawns, Viv, in particular, using the Osmo Pro 6 preceding fertilizer and then the green velvet lawn seed, terrific time for sowing lawns in general. Sowing many plants from seed, we mentioned the herbs, but also you've got all the vegetables can still be sown from seed. Sowing carrots, parsnips, lots of the salads, and indeed the plants are available for planting now as well. Don't forget to pinch back those tomatoes and cucumber plants, and if they're forming their fruit, start to feed them weekly.
1: Well, that is just about it, Padraig. Final programme next week.
0: Next week is our final programme. And just remind people about that shoot in Balcarra on Sunday, the 28th of June, kicking off at 11 o'clock. And I'll be in Cong for the food festival on the 12th of July.
1: Thank you so much, Padraig.
0: Thanks, Viv.
1: And we'll talk to you again next Saturday morning. Teresa, thank you for everything. And we'll talk to you very soon, too.
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12: Good morning, I'm Rowan Kelly. A Euro Millions player in Mayo got their weekend off to a celebratory start after matching five numbers in last night's draw to win over €110,000. The West of Ireland winner purchased their winning quick pick yesterday at Carey's on the Main Street in Belmullet. The winning numbers in the draw were 8, 34, 39, 41, 42 and lucky stars 2 and 7. The winner is advised to sign the back of their ticket and keep it safe. They should contact the prize claims team in lottery headquarters on 1800 666 222 or email claims@lottery.ie and arrangements will be made for them to collect their prize. As there was no outright winner of the €38 million jackpot on offer, Tuesday's jackpot is now set to roll towards an estimated €50 million. The A&2 leader has launched accusations of a shocking conflict of interest after a Fine Gael councillor was hired as a manager within the returned

0: described the situation as a definition of conflict of interests. He's been speaking with Midwest Radio's Scott Stevens.
1: The return organization itself is a very nebulous and opaque organization. So we don't know, for example, what salaries are being paid out. It's not like a normal tax. The money doesn't go to housing or healthcare or education or transport. This money goes to this particular company. And the company receives the money from three different directions. So it's paid, first of all, by the drinks producers. It's also paid in relation to the state, and it's also paid in money that's not reclaimed. So a large number of cans, for example, do not have a are not reclaimed, and as a result, the return organization gets to keep that money. Now, very controversially, they're also now looking to not pay the VAT on cans that are not redeemed. And we have this really strange political system that the management of this particular company is now under, obviously, a Fine Gael TD, Fine Gael minister. But on the other side of the lobbying fence, we have another Fine Gael elected representative. So Fine Gael are, if you like, at both sides of the lobbying equation. And that, by any standard, would be considered a conflict of interest. The idea that, you know, people with, you know, political loyalties to each other are making decisions around issues that are affecting, obviously, consumers in this country is wrong, and it's not transparent.
0: And coming up, a number of local communities are being urged to help protect their environment as part of Invasive Species Week.
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0: Communities on Clare Island, Inishturk and Inishbofin are being encouraged to help protect their local environment as part of Invasive Species Week, which runs from June the 22nd to the 28th. Galway and Mayo County Councils are highlighting ongoing work on the three islands to tackle invasive plant species that threaten native wildlife, habitats and biodiversity. The West Connacht Islands Invasive Species Eradication Programme is a joint initiative involving the Biodiversity Offices of Mayo and Galway County Council and the Acres West Connacht Cooperation Project, with funding from the National Parks and Wildlife Service. The programme focuses on controlling non-native plants such as Montbretia and giant rhubarb, which can spread rapidly and crowd out native vegetation if left unchecked. Last year, surveys were carried out across public lands on the islands to map the extent of invasive species, while local residents took part in workshops on identifying and managing problem plants.
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4: With Connolly's Mercedes-Benz Galway and Sligo, where ordering your 262 vehicle is easy at connollys.ie.
0: A pleasant summer's day with long spells of sunshine, just the slight chance of a light shower to begin. Top temperatures of 16 to 19 degrees, warmest in the east of the region, in just light westerly or variable breezes.
3: The weather forecast.
4: With Connolly's Cupra Sligo, where ordering your 262 vehicle is easy at connollys.ie.
0: It's time now for this morning's death and funeral notices. The death has occurred of Jerry Carthy, Main Street, Castlebar and Santa Fe, New Mexico in the USA. Remembrance Mass in the Church of the Holy Rosary in Castlebar today at 1:30. Kathleen Conlon, Thomas Street in Kilchimock. Funeral will arrive at the Church of the Holy Family in Kilchimock today for Requiem Mass at 12 noon, followed by burial in Kilkenure Cemetery, Kilchimock. Teresa Killeen, Nee Collins, Carol Needon in Ballyhonus. Arriving at St. Joseph's Church in Ahamore today for funeral mass at 3:30, with burial afterwards in the local cemetery. Joe McNamara, Burrish in Irishtown. Funeral mass this morning at 11 o'clock in the Church of the Holy Family in Irishtown, followed by burial in Irishtown Cemetery. Sean O'Boyle, Larrigan Boy in Ballyhonus. Funeral will arrive to St. Margaret Mary's Church in Bacon today for funeral mass at 12 noon and burial afterwards in Ballyhonus Cemetery. Mae Shevlin, Ní Carey, Briska in Banner Eris. Funeral mass this morning.

At 11:30 in the Church of the Sacred Heart in Bynar Eris, with burial afterwards in Bynar Eris Cemetery. Yvonne Towie, Lavie Manor in Charlestown. Removal from her home today to St. James's Church in Charlestown for funeral mass at 1:00, followed by burial in the adjoining cemetery. John Conroy, Turin, Kilmaine and formerly of Reading in Berkshire, England. Reposing at Cummins' funeral home in Ballinrobe tomorrow evening from 4:30, with removal at 6:00 to St. Patrick's Church in Kilmaine. Mass of the Resurrection on Monday morning at 11:30, with the funeral proceeding to the new cemetery in Kilmaine. Martin Derrick, Dromor in Clogher Claremorris and formerly of Westport, suddenly at the Mater Hospital. Remains reposing at his home tomorrow evening from 5:00 until 8:00. Funeral mass in Ballintubber Abbey on Monday at 1:00, with burial afterwards in the adjoining cemetery. Beatrice Bridget Grimes, ní Gallagher, formerly of Tavern of Glass, Midfield in Swinford and Southgate in London, peacefully at Azalea Court Nursing Home in Enfield. Reposing at Co-op Funeral Care, 347 Green Lanes in London, until Thursday the 2nd of July, with removal to St Monica's Church on Stonard Road in London. Funeral mass on Friday morning, the 3rd of July at 11:30, followed by burial at Islington and St Pancras Cemetery. Mark Henry, Fellgate, Tyne and Wear and formerly of Clunacana in Swinford, at the Royal Victoria Hospital in Newcastle. Funeral mass in Our Lady Help of Christians Church in Swinford on Monday morning at 11:00, followed by burial in Kilcanduff Cemetery. Gertie Lohan, ní Curry, Rathbone Road in Castlebar and formerly of Clunlee in Knock, peacefully at the Sacred Heart Hospital. Reposing in Cody's funeral home in Castlebar tomorrow evening from 5:30 until 7:00. Removal from her home on Monday morning at 10:30 to the Church of the Holy Rosary in Castlebar, arriving at 11:00 for Requiem Mass at 11:30. Burial afterwards in the Castlebar New Cemetery and house private, please. Kathleen Catherine Mannion, ní McNicholas, Holly Hill in Castlebar, peacefully at home. Reposing at the Ballyhane Community Centre tomorrow evening from 5:00, with removal at 7 to her home. Removal from her home on Monday morning at 10:00 to St Patrick's Church in Ballyhane for Requiem Mass at 11:00, and burial afterwards in the Ballyhane Cemetery. Margot O'Shea, ní Tierney, Gleb Street, Castlebar Road in Ballinrobe, peacefully in the Mayo Hospice. Reposing at St Joseph's Funeral Home in Ballinrobe this evening from 4:30, with removal at 6:00 to the family home. Funeral cortege will arrive at St Mary's Church in Ballinrobe on Monday morning at 11:00 for Requiem Mass at 11:30, with the funeral proceeding to the new cemetery in Ballinrobe. And house private, please. Jimmy Owens, Tunna in Carrickcastle, peacefully at Bailey's Nursing Home in Tubbercurry. Removal to St James's Church in Carrickcastle this evening, arriving at 6:00. Funeral mass tomorrow at 12:00, followed by burial in Carrickcastle Cemetery. Teresa Parsons, ní Ginty, Clúncleevra in Killasar and formerly of Tonroe in Carrickcastle, peacefully in her 96th year at the Sunnis Nursing Home in Knock. Reposing at the Horkin Funeral Home in Charlestown tomorrow evening from 4:30 until 6:30, followed by removal to St James's Church in Carrickcastle. Funeral mass on Monday morning at 10:00, followed by burial in the Carrickcastle Cemetery. Ambrose Martin Walsh, Stockton-on-Tees, England and formerly of Cullen House, Gartgarve in Kilchimaw, peacefully in James Cook University Hospital in Middlesbrough. Reposing in O'Hara's funeral home on Main Street in Kilchimock tomorrow evening from 6:00 until 8:00, arriving to the Church of the Holy Family in Kilchimock at 8:15. Funeral mass on Monday at 12:00, followed by burial in Kilkenure Cemetery. And Richard Ritchie Walsh, Liverpool in England and formerly of Mount Taff, County Sligo and Bunnyconlon, peacefully at the Clatterbridge Hospital in Liverpool. Requiem Mass in Our Lady of Martyrs, Roman Catholic Church, Croxteth in Liverpool on Tuesday at 12:00, followed by burial in Ullerton Cemetery, Liverpool at 1:30. And that's Tuesday, June 30th at 12:00.

0: And that concludes this morning's funeral notices. 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May the souls of the departed rest in peace. 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
2: Energy. Join us at Julian's of Midfield this Saturday night with Jerry Guthrie and his band. Don't forget Father's Day lunch this Sunday at Julian's of Midfield and Mayo plays on the big screens at Julian's of Midfield. 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

Declan Ernie, Sunshine Lover, opening up the show on this beautiful Saturday morning right across the region. You're very welcome along. Country Classics is John Ryan with you right through until 1 o'clock today here on Midwest Radio. And as always, you can reach us, all your requests and dedications, your song choices, as always, very welcome on 087-940-141. That's our text and WhatsApp in association with Megan's Bar and Kitchen, nestled in the heart of Manhattan. Food and crack there 7 days a week in New York City. Teresa with us as well, as always, taking your calls, 0818-3055. We do love to hear from you and play all your choice of music and all your requests and dedications indeed as well. Second out, Wild Hearts. This is Keith Urban.

0: Kieran Rosny, Green Green Grass on Midwest Radio. It's a country classics genre until 1 o'clock today, and it's good to have you along indeed as well. 087-940-141. There's two tickets for sale for the Mayo game at €40 for the pair. 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Mace time, almost 10:30.
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0: Now, good wishes to Robert. That's coming in from Susan, looking for the tumbling paddies, which is no problem. We'll get them on during the course of the programme. And Kip Moore is requested for a Glenamoy listener. And I just want to tell you about a clay shoot and barbecue. Belcarra Gun Club presents the fourth annual Patsy Horkin Memorial Clay Shoot and Barbecue. It's an 8 of Daisy Lodge in Cong. It's all happening on Sunday, the 28th of June at Belcarra Clay Range. 40 bird sporting and 15 bird DTL, €20 sporting, €5 DTL, and DTL Perpetual Shield will be happening, the Spring Teal, Perpetual Cup, High Gun, and other prizes on the day as well. First cards are at 11 a.m. and last cards at 4 p.m. and it's all happening, as I said, at Belcarra Castlebar. It's happening at the Belcarra Clay Range there, Sunday the 28th of June, the Patsy Horkin Memorial. Sounds like a good day as well, and the barbecue, bit of grub for you as well to top it all off. Here's a broadband tip.
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Derek Ryan and Plough On Paddy on Midwest Radio. Good luck to the Mayo senior football team against Meath and to the Clare senior hurling team against Dublin today from Jimmy and Kitty Fleming in Kilchimon. Good morning to you guys, and thanks for Keith Urban. Made my day. No bother at all. You can't beat a bit of Keith Urban. And could you please play some Big Tom on the show today? We will, of course. And also, hello and happy birthday to my godfather and uncle, Paul Diskin. Love from Áine Dowd in Carindulla. And could you please play the Tumbling Paddies? We will, of course, a few requests in the Tumbling before the Tumbling Paddies already. 14 Minutes Old is requested by Doug Stone. Hi there, could you please play a happy birthday request for Saoirse Traynor in Foxford, who's 13 today, from your mum and dad and Tig, and she'd love to hear Travelling Soldier from the Whistling Donkeys. So we'll get a version of Travelling Soldier on during the course of the programme. Keep your requests and dedications coming into us. The new song by Martin Cuff, Arms to Hold Me Tight, we'll be playing that during the course of the programme. Clodagh Toher is requested as well, and all reports coming in that she was fantastic last night. Always is fantastic live, Clodagh Toher indeed as well. And a big happy birthday to my granddad Paul Nee, from your little grandson Adam, and something from Seamus Moore is requested for that particular request. All your favourite country tunes right through till 1 o'clock. Here's Bernie.

0: Boys first indeed. Eamon McCann, that's his latest offering called I Am an Island here on Country Classics. Today's best country,
1: Midwest Radio. It's crunch time and knockout football in the men's All-Ireland Senior Football Championship. Following on from their dramatic late defeat in Omagh on Sunday, the Mayo senior footballers now welcome Meath to Hastings Insurance McHale Park for the preliminary quarter-final. A trip to Croke Park and a place in the All-Ireland quarter-final is on offer this Saturday evening, and the game is live on Midwest Radio from 6.15 with Stephen Grealish and Martin Carney. 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
3: Join us at Julian's of Midfield this Saturday night with Jerry Guthrie and his band. Don't forget Father's Day lunch this Sunday at Julian's of Midfield and Mayo plays on the big screen. 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
8: 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We'll have details of the annual novena in honour of St. Maria Goretti, starting on June 28th in Colony Parish Church. And our special guest will be Bishop Kevin Doran, who will join us to talk about the Bishop's statement on the sacredness of human life. So do join us for Faith Alive this Sunday morning, starting at 9 a.m.

0: Yes, indeed. That is Luke Combs, of course. And it won't be long now until Slain 2026, indeed. Any song by Martin Cuff? We've got the new single by Martin Cuff on the way and very shortly. Also, the Tumbling Paddies is requested and some Jerry Guthrie for all the crew heading in Kilkelly, heading to Julian's tonight to see Jerry. And we got a couple of tickets to give away a little later on in the programme in the next hour to go and see Jerry Guthrie. So stand by for that. And hello to you, Christian. Thanks for sending in that to me. George Strait and Sheryl Crow is requested. I would love if you could play Say It Again or Wake Up by Mick Flavin for Bridget in Foxford. Good morning, John. Enjoying the lovely music so far, so good. And please play A Birthday Wish for my Aunt Nora listening in London. Would love to hear my Own Dear Mayo Home by MJ Ruddy. Thank you. That's coming in from Teresa. Ray Lynham is requested. And last chance for Father's Day. Holly Grady is in Daly's XL Claremorris today, 11 to 1, signing his book. Just make note of that. And what was Bernie's surname you played a few minutes ago? The song was called Be the Reason, and the lady's name is Bernie Healy. Listener, I'm glad you enjoyed that indeed as well. Also, great enjoyable music. Thank you. A song from Jack Keogh, former good friend Jackie in Mullingar. Keep it coming in. 087 940 141. That is our text and WhatsApp. And we've got some great music indeed as well between now and 1 o'clock this afternoon. Teresa taking your calls as well, 0818 3055. We've got news on the way at 11, and we'll have a look at this morning's trading post for you as well here on Midwest Radio. And don't forget the big game a little later on, of course, as well. Full live commentary here with Stephen Grealis and all the crew. That's a little later on. And Roan will have full details on the news and sport, which is coming up at 11. Today's Best Country,
1: 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Crunch time and knockout football in the men's All-Ireland Senior Football Championship. Following on from their dramatic late defeat in Omagh on Sunday, the Mayo senior footballers now welcome Meath to Hastings Insurance McHale Park for the preliminary quarter-final. A trip to Croke Park and a place in the All-Ireland quarter-final is on offer this Saturday evening, and the game is live on Midwest Radio from 6:15 with Stephen Grealis and Martin Carney. 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
3: Midwest Radio's top of the hour with Fadden's for Men, Brafey Road, Castle Bar, where fashion never sleeps. Stockist of Sixth Sense, Columbia, Farah, Superdry and Rivet and Denim, Fadden's.ie.
7: The most expensive country in the EU for housing, alcohol, health and power. Figures from Eurostat reveal Irish prices are 36% higher than the EU average. Personal finance editor with the Irish Independent, Charlie Weston, has the detail.
8: Health costs in this country are about 85% higher than the average across the European Union. Housing costs are very high. Now, that includes electricity as well. We have the most expensive electricity in Europe, but it also reflects high rents in this country and housing generally. And when it comes to alcohol, there's heavy duties. We are the most expensive. It's double the cost in this country that it is in other European countries.
7: A bill to regulate private home support providers is long overdue, but needs far more clarity, according to AIM2. Legislation currently before the Shannon would set up an inspection scheme and make it an offence to operate a home support service without registration. AIM2 Senator Sarah O'Reilly says the bill's absolutely necessary to protect vulnerable adults who are inviting strangers into their home to care for them.
9: Unlike nursing homes or residential settings, these care companies come in behind thousands of front doors of people's houses. So we need clarity on how inspections will work in practice. So I actually asked the Minister on Tuesday some questions that weren't very clear in the legislation that he's putting forward.
7: Steps are being taken to grow Ireland's blue bioeconomy sector. Bord Uisce Gomhaire and Donegal County Council have launched a new report looking at ways to support the fishing industry. A key outcome is the creation of a Northwest Blue Bioeconomy Steering Group to help fishermen generate more value from every catch. Director for Economic Development for Donegal County Council, Gary Martin.

0: 6 had minor injuries. Ian Prosser is a former chief inspector of railways. He says investigators are trying to discover what happened.
1: Plenty of information available to them from the train itself, the onboard train supervisory systems, data collection systems, on from the signalling. They'll have all the information they need to actually establish what happened.
0: 11 people have been killed in Israeli airstrikes on southern Lebanon less than 24 hours after Israel announced a new ceasefire deal with Hezbollah. The attacks affecting wider efforts to end the war between the US and Iran. Niga Anga is a former senior advisor at the White House. She says both sides are testing boundaries.
2: We always knew that Lebanon was going to be the biggest trigger. Iran was very clear that it sees Hezbollah as part of its own forces. The strikes

0: More men are being encouraged to avail of free counselling services from the HSE. The sessions are organised following referrals from GPs or other health services. The HSE's Fergal Fox says there's still stigma around men seeking help.
1: Unfortunately, men are less likely to go to counselling, but we do need to keep encouraging that information on the HSE website around men's mental health supports, encouraging people to familiarise themselves with it for men that may need it or men that you may be talking to. I think one of the big opportunities we have as men sometimes as well is being vulnerable, showing them that it's okay to have a vulnerable conversation, or showing that a lot of men experience mental challenges at different times.
0: And that's your latest news update at 4 minutes past 11.
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3: The weather forecast
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5: A warm and pleasant summer's day with long spells of sunshine, just the light chance of a light shower. Top temperatures of 16 to 19 degrees, warmest in the east in just light westerly or variable breezes.
3: The weather forecast
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5: Now, very good morning, I'm Rowan Kelly. Starting off with Gaelic games and results from last night's fixtures in the Anvi Mayo Senior League Division 1. Ballina stick to winning ways at the top of the table once more. It finished up for them, Ballina 18 points, Castlebar Mitchells 1-13. Elsewhere, concluded Knockmore 13 points, Brafey 12, Westport GEA 4-8, Belmullet 2-10, Ballintubber 1-16, Claremorris 14 points, and Crossbelline Deal Rovers 1-13, Gary Moore 15 points. In Division 2, Moy Davids 4-14, Ballinrobe 1-20, Ahamore 3-15, Charlestown Sarsfields 11 points, and Mayo Gales 5-20, Hollymount Caramore 1 goal and 12 points. No games today in the leagues, but plenty to look forward to tomorrow morning from 10:30. Things are underway in Division 2. We have Ballyhadrine and Park Keelogues Crimlin at that time. Meanwhile, at 11 o'clock, the North Mayo Under-16 Cup Division 4, Naomh Pádraic are taking on Belmullet, while Ardlethway are to play Ballina Stephenites. Tomorrow as well, in the Anvi Mayo Senior League Division 3, from 11:30, first up, Kilmina are playing Kiltane. From 1 o'clock then, it's Burrishool against Lewisburg, Kilcommon taking on Ardnery Sarsfields, Eastern Gales to play Ballyhaunas, and the Neil will be making the trip to Bunnyconlin. Now, time for Mayo LGFA Under-16 League Finals from last night. In Division 1, Cup winners there, Westport A defeated Charlestown by a point. Player of the match was Saoirse Reynolds. Meanwhile, in Division 2, Park Keelogues Crimlin defeated Kilmore Moy, with player of the match named as Sarah McDonald, number 11 there. The Shield Final, Ballinrobe, Beck Clare Morrison, that one, Holly McElhaney named as the player of the game there. In Division 3, Castlebar Mitchells defeated Westport, while in the Shield Final, Kilmavie Shamrocks fell to Ball. In the Division 4 games, Tormac Cady were victors over Burrishool, while Kilchumach fell to Shrew Glencorrup. And in Division 5 for the Cup there, Eastern Gales were the winners against Claremorris, as were Westport against Mickale Rovers in the Shield. Now, Intercounty Men's Football, Round 3 action in the Football Championship today. Kerry and Armagh meet from 4 o'clock in Fitzgerald Stadium, while Castlebar hosts the meeting of Mayo and Meath from 6:15. Ladies Football, Donegal and Mayo get the action underway for 1 o'clock as the round robin continues in the Ladies Football Championship. At the same time, Tyrone are up against Meath. At 3 o'clock, Tipperary welcome Kildare, and Armagh up against Waterford. Both those Mayo games live here on Midwest Radio today. The first one, of course, Donegal and Mayo up in Glenfinn, live from 1 o'clock here on Midwest Radio Sport. Our sponsor for that one, big thanks out to Corrib Oil for sponsoring us for today's game, the big match on Midwest Radio. And finally, in soccer, Mayo Football League games coming up from 6 o'clock tonight in the Castlecourt Hotel Premier League in Round 10. Strade and Foxford United are to play Castlebar Celtic, while in the Killeen Sports Ground League 1 Round 10, just one game from 6:30, it's Banner Hibs who are to play Killala.
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0: Following on from their dramatic late defeat in Omagh on Sunday, the Mayo senior footballers now welcome Meath to Hastings Insurance McHale Park for the preliminary quarter-final. A trip to Croke Park and a place in the All-Ireland quarter-final is on offer this Saturday evening, and the game is live on Midwest Radio from 6.15 with Stephen Grealis and Martin Carney. 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
1: 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And Meadows wanted larger, small amounts in the Castlebar, Ball or Claremorris area. If you want more details on any of the items we've just mentioned on this morning's Trading Post, give Teresa a buzz, 0818 3055.

0: Yeah, Martin Cuff, and a nice song from Martin called Arms to Hold Me Tight, his brand new single. Good to see him back on the music scene indeed as well. Lots of requests coming in all our usual numbers. You can reach us on 087-940-141. That's our text and WhatsApp, with thanks to all the crew at Sean's Bar and Kitchen, next door to the Rockefeller Centre in New York. Irish hospitality is always on the menu there. Teresa taking your calls as well, 0818-3055. A big happy roundy birthday to Kathleen Morn from Marie Nocton and family, and Mickey Kern in Bailey's Nursing Home. Happy Father's Day to you, Mickey. That's coming in from Nicola. And a list of wondering what time the Curry Armagh match is on. I'm not quite sure, but leave that with me and I'll do my best to find that out for you. It's just gone. It's almost a quarter past 11.
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Yes, indeed. Lots of requests coming in on all our usual numbers, and it's good to have you along with us indeed as well. And good morning. Could you please play You Look Like You Love Me by Ella Langley and Riley Green? And Bernie was playing in the Cadiz last week. In Cadiz last week on Paul's trip, and she's a fabulous artist and a beautiful lady. She is indeed, yeah. And some great artists as always on Paul Claffey's trip again, as always on Paul's trips. And it all happens again next October for Spain. So if you go online there, Paul Claffey Tours, you see all the details there, selling out like hotcakes, I do believe indeed as well. Congratulations to Tom and Ronnie Payton on their 50th wedding anniversary and celebrations. Hope you enjoy your weekend surrounded by your family from all the Linots in Castlebar. Happy Father's Day to Pat Mitchell in Mitchell's Shoes in Tuam. Hope he has a great weekend. That's coming in from all your family. And I had something about a book signing indeed as well, which a listener wanted me to mention again. I'm just looking for it here. I just can't find it at the moment. If I can find it, I will. I'll do it. Just give me a few minutes to get to go back on the old WhatsApp and we'll get that for you. Meanwhile, back at the ranch, it's the gentle giant, Mick Flavin.

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1: Buenas noches, Alan Jackson, of course, Mexico, Tequila and me, right here on Midwest Radio. It's Country Classics, John Ryan with you right through until 1 o'clock today. And nice to have you along with us indeed as well. 087-940-141 is our text. Teresa with us as well, 0818-3055. And a listener wanted to know, I'm going to tell you now about Holly Grady's signing. It's happening today in Daly's XL in Claremorris. It's on right now until 1 o'clock this afternoon, okay? Holly Grady's signing, book signing. In Daly's XL Claremorris until 1 o'clock today, and it's on at the moment. Okay, so make note of that, and we have no problem in mentioning that again. Also, good morning. Could you please play some Zach Bryan as we are on the start of our long journey down to Cork to see him this evening for Elsie and Avi? No problem. Give me a few minutes. I'll get some Zach Bryan on, and of course, tickets were like hen's teeth for that particular gig, indeed as well. Totally sold out. Zach Bryan in Cork. Lovely song from Martin Cuff. Did he have a different stage name a few years ago? No, not that I'm aware of, listener. I could be stand to be corrected, but not that I'm aware of. Martin Cuff was always Martin Cuff. Wishing Kathleen Morn a very happy special birthday to you, Kathleen, from Paul Dean in London and Glenamoy. Good morning to you, Paul. Thanks as always for getting in touch with the programme. Happy Father's Day to Thomas and Claremorris, Thomas Senior and his son Thomas. Happy and happy birthday to baby Thomas. Looking forward to the party today in the Pet Farm, so enjoy that, all of you indeed as well. Nice to have you along. Quick break and we're back with more country favourites.

0: It's winner takes all this weekend in the TG Carr All-Ireland Senior Ladies Football Championship. After defeat to Dublin a fortnight ago, Diane O'Hora's Mayo now head to the hills to face Donegal, knowing if they avoid defeat, they'll advance to the last eight and avoid a relegation battle. A spot in the All-Ireland quarterfinals is the prize for the winners, and the game is live on Midwest Radio from 1 o'clock. 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

Yes, indeed. That is Zach Bryan, Heavy Eyes, the name of that tune. For all Zach Bryan fans today, and if you're heading down to Cork, we wish you a safe journey, and you're going to have an absolutely fantastic time indeed as well. Country Classics on Midwest Radio. What time is the Curry Armagh game on? I'll nip out and ask Roland now in just 2 seconds. Just give me a minute or two on that. It's competition time because Jerry Guthrie plays Julian's in midfield tonight. We've got a pair of tickets to give away to you if you're interested in going. I know lots of people are. It'll be a packed house there tonight. Fantastic entertainer and a fantastic singer is the man from Ballina, Jerry Guthrie. 2 tickets up for grabs. Very simple. Just text Jerry to me with your name and contact details to 087-940-141. We'll give you a few minutes on that. If you're interested in going to see Jerry Guthrie at Julian's in midfield tonight, text Jerry with your name and contact details, 087-940-141. Get texting. 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

Randy Travis, of course, and a country classic and a great good one as well from Randy Cole, Forever and Ever here on Midwest Radio. Country classics until 1 o'clock today, and lots of people texting in for our Jerry Guthrie competition. We're going to close the lines, the text lines for that now, and we'll get a winner for you in just a few minutes time indeed as well. Two tickets we had up for grabs for Jerry Guthrie tonight at Julian's in Midfield, and we'll announce a winner in just a few minutes. Mickey Kern and Bailey's Nursing Home, happy Father's Day to you once again, Mickey. That's coming in from Nick and the big happy roundy birthday to Kathleen Mourne, that's coming in from Marie Nocton, and all the family. Keep them coming in to us on all our usual numbers. Could you please play I'll Never Let You Down by Jack Kyo, or Plough on Paddy by Derek Ryan? Played Plough on Paddy already, but we'll get some Jack Kyo on for you. And hello to Jess and all the Flemings in Craigs and Glen and Maddie. Hope you're all in good form. Thanks for getting in touch with us. Hello to Paul and Annie and Terry Mahon and Swinford, looking for some Big Tom. Dingle Shore is requested as well, coming in on our WhatsApp. Right, hello.

0: Michael English on Midwest Radio Country Classics on this Saturday morning and the Big Blue Tree. Now, we got a winner for our pair of tickets to go and see Jerry Guthrie at Julian's in Midfield tonight. A packed house will be had. And well done to Bernard O'Brien in Midfield in Swinford. Bernard, well done to you, yourself and a friend. Off to see Jerry Guthrie tonight at Julian's in Midfield. Enjoy, enjoy. You're going to have an absolutely fantastic time. Quick break. We're back with more of your favourite country tunes. Today's best country,
1: 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It's winner takes all this weekend in the TG Carr All-Ireland Senior Ladies Football Championship. After defeat to Dublin a fortnight ago, Diane O'Hora's Mayo now head to the hills to face Donegal, knowing if they avoid defeat, they'll advance to the last eight and avoid a relegation battle. A spot in the All-Ireland quarterfinals is the prize for the winners, and the game is live on Midwest Radio from 1 o'clock. 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

0: Yes, and he just pulled the pint on Midwest Radio Country Classics on this Saturday morning, 10 minutes away from midday. Here's a driving tip.
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0: Now, congratulations to Aidan Henry in Crossard, Tourine, and Amy O'Riordan from Raheny in Dublin. Recently got engaged and are home for the weekend. So congratulations to both of you. That's coming in from all the family. John, that's a lovely song from Eunice Morn, and definitely good production. Great to see she's back gigging. She is indeed. And Bernie Heaney, JB, the reason was enjoyed as well. And we're glad you're enjoying that. Liam, listening in Longford, thanks for that, Liam. Also, could you please play some Michael English? Played him there not too long ago, actually. Happy wedding anniversary to Annie and Albert Creeby in Goolboy in Kilchimaw. That's coming in from Tom and Esther and all the Creebies as well. Keep the coming in, 087-940-141. And Teresa taking your calls, 0818-3055. One ticket available for Philomena Begley in Claremorris tomorrow night. If you're interested, contact Teresa. And keep the coming in to us. We've got some great country music. Your choice of music, of course. Anything you want to hear, we'll do our very best to get it in between now and 1 o'clock. Lots of requests for Jack Keogh. Here he is with It Won't Be Long on Midwest.

Jack Kill, popular gentleman, and it won't be long here on Midwest Radio. Please play a special request for Pat Clark in the nursing home in Ballina. Wishing you a great day, Pat Clark, and the green and red of Mayo is requested. Pat is a great Mayo supporter, and a special thanks to all the staff who give wonderful care to Uncle Pat Clark, and indeed all their patients, and best wishes to Pat Clark from your niece Mary Newport, and all of your Uncle Pat Clark's family in Buffynawn, Keena and Manchester as well. Wishing you well, Pat. Also, congratulations to Aidan Henry in Crossard, once again coming in, and Amy O'Riordan in Raheny in Dublin, from all your family and friends. Congratulations to both of you is the message. Doug Stone has requested 14 Minutes Old. We'll do lots more country music and all your requested dedications in the next hour. News and sport on the way.

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2: It's Jerry Guthrie here. 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
2: Good afternoon, I'm Rowan Kelly. A EuroMillions player in Mayo got their weekend off to a celebratory start after matching five numbers in last night's draw to win over €110,000. The West of Ireland winner purchased their winning quick pick ticket yesterday at Carey's on the Main Street in Belmullet. The winning numbers in the draw were 8, 34, 39, 41, 42 and the lucky stars 2 and 7. The winner is advised to sign the back of their ticket and keep it safe. They should contact the prize claims team in lottery headquarters on 1800 66622 or email claims at lottery.ie and arrangements will be made for them to collect their prize. As there was no outright winner of last night's jackpot, Tuesday's jackpot is now set to roll towards an estimated €50 million. The A&2 leader has launched accusations of a shocking conflict of interest after a Fine Gael councillor was hired as a manager within the return scheme and lobbied his party colleague Mayo Minister of State Alan Dillon. Councillor Owen O'Driscoll of Dunleary Rathdown Council met with Minister Dillon on several occasions since his appointment with the aim of seeking legislative changes on behalf of the bottle return scheme. Responsibility of the circular economy falls within Minister Dillon's portfolio and lobbying records show Return approached his department seeking to remove VAT on deposits left unredeemed. This would exempt the company from giving 23% of the money unclaimed by consumers to revenue. Despite the fact this meeting took place before Councillor O'Driscoll's employment with Return began, A&2 leader Paddy Tobin described the situation as a definition of conflict of interests. He's been speaking with Midwest Radio News.
3: The idea that, you know, people with, you know, political loyalties to each other are making decisions around

0: basically said that there's nothing to see here, that it doesn't seem to matter to Fine Gael, that they have elected reps on both sides of this lobbying equation.
1: And coming up, a number of elections took place within Galway's councils yesterday.
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1: A number of elections took place within Galway's councils yesterday. Labour councillor Helen Ogbu was elected as mayor of Galway City at the City Council AGM. Councillor Ogbu ran as a candidate in the recent Galway West by-election, finishing third behind Noel Thomas of Independent Ireland and the eventual winner, Fine Gael's Sean Kine. It was a historic mayoral election, with Ogbu now the first person of migrant background to serve as mayor of Galway City. She succeeds councillor Mike Cubbard as the mayor. Meanwhile, Fine Gael councillor Andrew Reddington was unanimously elected to Caherlough of the County of Galway at Friday's AGM of Galway County Council. Reddington succeeds party colleague Councillor David Collins from Turlough Moor in the role.
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1: A pleasant summer's day with long spells of sunshine, top temperatures of 16 to 19 degrees, warmest in the east of Connacht, in just light westerly or variable breezes.
3: The weather forecast
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1: Month's Mind Masses. 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Month's Mind Mass in Castleconnor Church this Saturday evening, tonight at 8 o'clock. John Rowland, Blackrock Nursing Home, Foxford, and late of Pine Grove, Castlebar, and Gertz Ross, Castlebar. Month's Mind Mass in the Church of the Holy Rosary in Castlebar this evening at 6 o'clock. Anniversary Masses. Michael and Martin Diamond, Lurga Cloy, Clogher in Belmullet. 20th and 3rd Anniversary Mass in St. Joseph's Church in Binghamstown tomorrow morning at 10:30. Saoirse Duggan, Spotfield, Bacon in Claremorris. 1st Anniversary Mass in St. Margaret Mary Church, Bacon on Sunday tomorrow morning at 11:30. Father John Walsh, Ahamore. 2nd Anniversary Mass in St. Joseph's Church in Ahamore tomorrow morning at 11:30. Patrick Joseph Lally, Wins in Barnetraw. 1st Anniversary Mass in Our Lady of Lourdes Church in Glencastle tomorrow at 12 noon. Angela Moore, Carol Ree, Meelic in Swinford. 2nd Anniversary Mass in Our Lady Help of Christians Church in Swinford on Sunday tomorrow at 12 noon. And Tommy Prendergast, Mount Pleasant, Clogher in Claremorris. 1st Anniversary Mass in St Mary's Church in Carnican this evening at 7:30. And that concludes this afternoon's Family Notices.
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Blake Shelton, Post Malone, Somebody Pour Me a Drink. And before that, kicking off the third and final hour, Glen Campbell, an all-time classic, an all-time country classic indeed, and country boy. A very happy birthday to my mother, Kathleen Cawley in Castlebar. She's 90 today. Happy birthday, Kathleen. That's coming in. Lots of love from your son, Johnny, and your grandson, Curtis, in Australia. So have a wonderful day. And keep your requests and dedications coming into us, 087-940-141. That is our text on WhatsApp. Teresa with us as well this morning. Bright and bubbly on 0818 3055. Hi John, would you give a mention on your show today that we have a great concert coming up in the Coleman Music Centre in Gurcheen, which is a fantastic venue. The great Carmel McLaughlin, the Gentle Giant Mick Flavin, Tony Allen, and it's on next Thursday night, the 25th of June at 8 p.m. Tickets are available, and it's a fantastic venue, but this is going to sell out, so just give this number a buzz if you want tickets and you want to go next Thursday, 07191 82599, and you're more than welcome. Always a pleasure to give that a mention for you. Loving the music in the show. Could you please play Bring Me a Boat, the new new one from Lorna Tun. I've looked for that and I'm not having any luck, but it's, if I do find it, I'll have no problem playing it for you. Michael English, we played Michael English already, and hello to all the Mahons in Swinford indeed as well. Hope you're all in mighty form, and hello to Emer in Kiernan Avenue in Sligo, hopefully in good form. Got a little surprise for you on the way in just a little while. Vince Gill is requested Kissing Your Picture. Great tune from Vince Gill. Haven't played that in a while. Happy birthday to Kathleen Moore and Glenamoy. Happy birthday, Kathleen. That's coming in from James Healy and all the family. And a song by her hubby, Tommy. We'll see what we can do about that. Okay, now, all your favourite music. Lots of requests for Ella Langley on the show. As always, we're going to play her for you right now, a track from her latest album. Loving this one. It's a duet with Morgan Wallen. It's called I Can't Love You Anymore. Midwest Radio Country Classics. It's John Ryan with you right through until round about 1:45, finishing a little earlier today.

0: and Morgan Wallen. That's a track from Ella Langley's latest album called I Can't Love You Anymore. A very happy birthday to my mother, Kathleen Collier, Castlebar. Kathleen, happy birthday. You're 90 today. Lots of love from your son, Johnny, and your grandson, Curtis, in Australia. Second time that came in. Rochford time, 19 minutes after midday.
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0: Kathleen Moore, and happy birthday to you, Kathleen. That's coming in from Mary McGrath. And also, once again, happy birthday, Kathleen Moore, from Chicago Joe. We're taking a break. We're back. I was rummaging around CDs and various stuff that I have in stock in the old house. And I came across a CD from a Sligo band that were around in the 90s and recorded some great material indeed as well. And I'm going to share one with you right after these.
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There you go. It's amazing what you find when you're looking for something. You find something totally different and you go, hold on a second. The band, they were around in the 90s and played a lot of the clubs and pubs right across the Northwest, indeed, called the Moonlight Shadows. Eimear Gallagher and Maura, two Colony ladies, born and reared in Colony and Sligo. And I'm sure they'll be devastated when they hear that on the radio and won't mind me playing it, because it's a great version of if I said you had a beautiful body, would you hold it against me, the old Bellamy Brothers number. And good afternoon to you, ladies.

Hope you enjoyed that. Saturday afternoon, it's Country Classics. John Ryan with you for another 15 minutes or so. All requests and dedications welcome. 087 900 41 41. That is our text on WhatsApp, and that is with thanks to all the crew. We say top of the morning at this stage in New York City to Bernie and the Dream Team in Connolly's Pub and Restaurant, just off Times Square in New York City. They serve the best Irish breakfast in New York. Pay them a visit when you're over there. And Teresa taking your calls as well, 0818 3055. Happy birthday to Kathleen Cawley in Castlebar, from your nephew Anthony, also from Rosie and baby Seamus in Kilfean. And also, could you please say happy Father's Day to Pat Mitchell in Mitchell's Shoes and Tomb. Once again, that's coming in from all your family, Pat. Could you please play Wings of a Snow White Dove? Thank you very much. We'll do our very best on that, Breeda. The clock is catching up with us. Kathleen Moran, happy birthday from Kay and Packy, wishing you well. We'd love to hear Ray Lynham, John. Hope all is good with you. All is good, thank God. And thank you for that. We'll do our very best to get Ray Lynham on the radio. Happy wedding anniversary to Anne and Albert Creeby in Gullaboy and Kilshamock, from Tom and Esther and all the family coming in once again. And could you please read out one ticket for Garan Noon on the 4th of July in the TF Royal in Castlebar. It's for sale at cost price. If you're interested, give us a call here at Midwest. Teresa will give you the details on that one. 12:30. This is a great version of Travelling Soldier. It's brand new from Cody Johnson here on Midwest.

0: I have to say, that's a nice version of Travelling Soldier from Cody Johnson right here on Midwest Radio. All your favourite country tunes. It's just gone 12:30 now.
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0: Yes, indeed. And a request just came in a little while ago. Hi, John, enjoying your lovely show. Could you please play a request for John E. Burke, who retired yesterday from Telecom after many years of great service? John E. will not be, he'll not be sitting back. His great football skills will keep him on the ball and on the football fields, indeed, as well, refereeing matches, etc. So very best wishes to you, John E. Burke, on your retirement. And a big, say a big hi to his lovely partner, Anne Broderick, who we regularly meet at our local swimming pool doing our water sports. And could you please play something by Charlie Pride for the great couple in question? And we'll get some Charlie Pride on for you before we finish. It would be excellent. No problem at all. That's coming in from Mary Coleman and all at the Coleman residence. And good afternoon to you. And thank you for getting in touch with us indeed as well. 25 minutes away from 1 o'clock now. Let's give you some Mike Denver, Bossa Nova Baby.

Yeah, Charlie Pride as requested, I'm Just Me, and we say once again, happy retirement to John E. Burke, and enjoy your retirement, John, from all the Mary Coleman and all in the Coleman residence, wishing you well indeed as well. That's where we've got to leave it for this version and this week on Country Classics. Hope you enjoyed the music that we played. I'll be back on your radio tomorrow, please God, just after the Mass, around about 20 to 11 for Sunday Choice on Father's Day. It'll be a busy one. Looking forward to it indeed as well. Enjoy your Saturday. Enjoy the sunshine and the good weather. Stay safe from JR, and thanks to Teresa. Stay safe. God bless you. Bye-bye. Brand new from Claudia Buckley takes us home on this Saturday afternoon. Redneck Woman.

0: crunch time and knockout football in the men's All-Ireland Senior Football Championship. Following on from their dramatic late defeat in Omagh on Sunday, the Mayo senior footballers now welcome Meath to Hastings Insurance McHale Park for the preliminary quarter-final. A trip to Croke Park and a place in the All-Ireland quarter-final is on offer this Saturday evening, and the game is live on Midwest Radio from 6:15 with Stephen Grealish and Martin Carney. 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

0: That's the Rolling Stones there with, of course, their all-time 70s hit, Miss You. Very good afternoon. You're welcome to the Saturday Mix here on Midwest Radio. Rowan Kelly with you until 5 o'clock this evening. Lots to come up here on the show. Of course, very shortly, we have our live commentary coming between the Mayo and Donegal ladies. Exciting encounter coming on coming from Glenfinn this afternoon from 1 o'clock now. Winner takes all in that tie now to progress in the All-Ireland Senior Championship for the ladies. That match brought to us today, of course, with thanks to Cara Boyle. Later on, then, our own Stephen Grealis is up in Castlebar with Martin Kearney tonight for Mayo against Meath in the All-Ireland Senior Football Championship in Round 3. So lots of sport to look forward to here this Saturday afternoon on Midwest Radio, but plenty of music as well. We'll be going very shortly now to Glenfinn for that women's game. But first up, we have time for a broadband tip.
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0: Yeah, that's your broadband tip this Saturday afternoon with thanks to Westnet here on Midwest Radio. We'll have time for one more song now before we head over to that exciting encounter, Glenfinn, between the Mayo ladies and Donegal. As always this afternoon, let us know what you're up to. Text or WhatsApp 087 900 4141, in association with Riley's Plates and Pours in New York, where an Irish welcome always awaits. For now, here's Ellen Langley and one of the big

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1: Yes, well, without further ado, it's time now to cross over to Glenfinn. Say good afternoon to John Lynch and Maria Cannon, taking us through this afternoon as the Mayo ladies take on Donegal in the Ladies Senior Football Championship Final. So without further ado, let's cross over for this afternoon's game.
2: From their injuries last weekend. So it's definitely a difficult one to call. I don't know what to call it, to be honest, but I'm going to go with Mayo for this one.
3: Well, the heart would definitely say Mayo. Let's see what's going to take place on this one. It's the meeting of Mayo and Donegal. The winners here will be advancing to the All-Ireland quarter-final draw of the TG Cahir Championship. That'll be taking place a little bit later on today. So there's a lot up for grabs here in relation to this encounter. And indeed, both teams will be very much hoping that they can, very much get off to a good start in this encounter and maybe take the upper hand from the early stages of the game. Referee just waiting for the ball to go in there. Of course, it'll be the clock will be counting it down. The game being televised as well by our colleagues in TG Cahir. And as a result of that, that will decide. And the clock and the scoreboard just checking over to the lift whether it's going to be one in operation there or not. But just at the moment, conditions perfect. Scene is set. And the referee, Maggie Farley from Cavan, experienced referee. All those remember are taking charge of that famous inter-county men's game a number of years ago over at the Connacht GAA Centre of Excellence, when she was the official in the middle for the meeting of Andy Moran's Leitrim at the time against London in the National Football League. Andy Moran's Leitrim, Mayo now, have a big game coming up later today, of course, in the Championship at the Donegal.

0: actually is wide. Well, I was sure that had gone over, but the umpire has signalled it wide, but nonetheless a statement of intent from Mayo.
1: Yeah, definitely. I was sure that was a point from where we were sitting, but yeah, the umpire just called it wide then again. But yeah, it was a great run, and you could see that came straight from the training field as well.
0: Yeah, a good positive start indeed for the Mayo ladies, but it's Donegal now who are going to be attacking here in their first real attack of menace as they get the ball down inside towards their forward line. Coming out to gather it there is the full forward for them. Again, they're looking to try and get that early opportunity on places. And Walsh was the intended target, but it's Mayo, again, who are going to break with it here. A lot of early play have been picked up by Aoife Geraghty from the middle of the park. It's gone down there to Lisa Cafferty again, wearing number 13, taking on the defence. Cafferty trying to cut in field here. Here comes the shot from Aoife Staunton this time. And Aoife Staunton floats it in and over the bar. No mistake about it this time. They lead by 1 point to no score. Good score from Aoife Staunton. Mayo into the early lead here.
1: Yeah, Aoife Geraghty picked up that loose hand pass there from Donegal and just ran straight through the middle. And then, as I said, Lisa Cafferty and Aoife Staunton worked really well together. And yeah, Aoife Staunton got a great score.
0: We want to welcome our listeners to Midwest Radio as well, taking our commentary this afternoon and the coverage brought to you by Cara Boyle here as they join us inside the opening couple of minutes of this game. A minute and 54 seconds in, and it's Mayo who lead against Donegal by a point to no score. As you come over to us here in the picturesque setting of Glenfinn, Aoife Staunton attacking again here from Mayo. They've dominated the exchanges attack-wise in the early moments of this game. Lisa Cafferty plays it all the way back out here to their number 7, Hannah Reap from the famous Knockmore Club in Mayo. Hannah Reap holding on to the ball, 45 metres out, comes again to Sinead Walsh, tries to get that right-footed shot in there, but good defending from the Donegal girls this time as they break it down and they come away with it. Mayo having the opportunities, a lot of defending for Donegal to do, Maria, here in the early exchanges.
1: Yeah, in the early half now, you can see Mayo are really pressing up and trying to get that quick attack going, but Donegal are just doing their defence as they normally do and crowding that D, and then that's how that shot was blocked down.
0: Let's see what Donegal now can do with really their second meaningful attack of the game here as they come playing from left to right and bringing the ball forward as Tara Hegarty for them, the number 5 and wing back, plays it out here to our midfielder, Evelyn McGinley. Looks for that little bit of support, but Mayo have it back again here. They've been effective on the counter-attack. Maria Riley brings the ball forward. Acres of space to run into. Plays that ball and looks to try and take the return. Instead, it's going to come to Aoife Staunton. Away comes the shot from Aoife Staunton. And we thought she might have had a point earlier on. No doubt about it this time. She's got Mayo second of the game. 3 minutes and 20 seconds in. And it's Mayo who lead by 2 points to no score. And they're making the early running.
1: Yeah. 100%. Mayo's defence has been phenomenal there in that first 3 minutes. They're just turning over that ball straight away and then getting it the quick attack. And then it's just an easy score for Aoife Staunton to pop over. Brilliant stuff.
0: It's been a very controlled performance of the Mayo girls in the opening stages of this match so far. They'll be happy with that. They're attacking again, and indeed they're moving up towards the 21-meter line. Far side of the field. Real good start to this game from Mayo. Aoife Geraghty very much involved in all of the good play that's coming so far. She's getting a lot of possession around the middle of the field. Here's Tara Needham. That's the midfield partner. Plays it out there to the aforementioned Geraghty. And again, the shot is going to come in from the right. A dangerous one dropping inside. Mayo just can't keep it in play. And that's gone out for their second wide of the game here. It remains 2 points to no score in favour of Mayo. Let's get the early thoughts from Maria on this.
1: Donegal are kind of hanging back from the players, so Mayo have got an open space to try and take them shots. Unfortunately, they are going wide. So I think Donegal really need to press up if they want to stop Mayo's attack. So yeah, we'll just see how that goes.
0: Absolutely. It's going to be just one of those chances here for they'll be looking to try and get some possession going here, the Mayo teams. The Brendan Martin Cup is what it's all about here for the teams of this on in, stage in. Mayo have contested 7 All-Ireland Ladies finals in the past, winning 4 and losing 3. And they'll be hoping to build on that particular record today. But it's Donegal who come forward again here. Ball played down along the right-hand side. Racing forward again here is the corner forward here for the Donegal team. Starved of possession early doors, but they've got some play inside there. And that was well won by their corner forward. Amy McGranahan plays the ball outside her. And again, there's possibilities now for Donegal as they attack down this near side of the field. Just a matter of trying to get players back here from Mayo. The first real piece of serious defending that they've had to do. Shauna McFadden brings it forward now from Mayo. All the time they're 45 metres out from the goal, looking for their opening score here, and has played.

0: down towards the centre half forward once again. Katie Dowds, and again the ball comes across to this near side. Donegal very much getting a good phase of possession here. And in it again is Tara Hegarty. Plays it outside to the number 10, Blanet McLaughlin. Just breaks inside the two-point arc. Good strong running from McLaughlin. Gets her pass away. Eventually the shot is going to come in. That's much better. And Donegal are up and running. And they've got their opening score of the game. And the player who got it was their full forward, who eventually finished it off, Suzanne Walsh. Good point from her, and that'll settle Donegal down.
1: That'll definitely settle them down. That was really looked like it came from the training field. It was a loop that Suzanne White came on and was able to just easy pop it over the bar. So yeah, that was definitely a good score to settle Donegal now.
0: 2 points to one. Mayo lead against Donegal here at the moment. And it's Mayo who are on the attack once again. The ball been brought forward here by Tara Needham. Whistles on to Maggie Farrelly. Just inside that semicircle, the two-point arc, as it's referred to nowadays in ladies football as well. And there's an opportunity for Sinead Walsh here from McHale Rovers to put Mayo almost immediately back into a two-point lead. Definitely by my line of vision inside the two-point arc. And she's going to kick this from the hands. So the free will come here from the centre half forward. Good connection with the ball, but the umpire says it's gone out to the right and it's gone out wide. And also interesting to note that Fina McMenimum for Donegal, their number six and centre half back, originally comes from Mayo. And with a name like that, you were probably looking at the team sheet twice to see was she Donegal or Mayo.
1: Yeah, you definitely would. She's actually an ex club mate of mine for Burra Shule. So yeah, she moved up here to play with St. Ewan's then in Donegal when she came a guard. So yeah, so Fina and Lucy are on the same club team, or were on the same club team, so now they're on opposite teams.
0: Absolutely. Well, there you go. That's the cycle of life and how it evolves on. It's going to be Hannah Reap now setting up Mayo in this latest attack. Mayo flooding plenty of bodies forward into the opposition half of the field. And Donegal, of course, keeping three players up. Just a quick check on that as well to make sure that everything is above boards. Linda Hanley now brings the ball forward for Mayo. Up towards the opposition 21-meter line, Lisa Caffigy into Tara Needham. In towards Hannah Reap again. Great strong running from Reap onto the right boot. Gets the shot away. But again, almost to an identical place where the last shot tailed out to the goalkeeper's right and wide. And it's a wide number three for Mayo. They're playing with the wind. And the way we can tell you that, well, it would always remind you of Upton Park many years ago, because there's loads of bubbles been blowing here at this stage. For a moment, I thought it was in the London

0: 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Tahar Tyres, Brafey Road, Castlebar, 09490 23531.
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2: Test of an All-Ireland final. Managed back then by Frank Brown. What could Diana Horace team do this time round? Or will it be James Daly's Donegal that will advance from this encounter? Time will tell, but it's Mayo who have made the early running, as we mentioned in this match. Aoife Staunton has got some space and opportunities to attack again. Mayo holding quite a lot of possession down on that far side of the field. Eventually it comes across here to Marie O'Reilly. She gets the shot somewhat ambitiously away, and it tails out for Mayo's fourth wide of the game. Well, let's address the elephant in the room at the minute. And that's the one thing that the Mayo defence or management team won't be happy about, is the amount of efforts that they've kicked wide.
3: Yeah, they just really need to be more clinical in front of goal. I think they're kind of rushing their shots, knowing that they kind of have that breeze in the first half, and it's just not coming off for them. So I just think they need to relax and settle a small bit when they get close to goal and be able to take that shot opportunity then.
2: Slight break in play for the moment. One of the Mayo players just gone down there receiving some treatment at the minute. So the referee, Maggie Farrelly, stops the play. The breezes we mentioned a little bit earlier in the commentary with the aid of the bubbles here from our

0: of vantage point would definitely tell us it's going from right to left here. So it's favouring Mayo in the opening half. You can see it down on the sidelines as well, that bit of a breeze blowing. And always difficult maybe to judge from an elevated position, but there's definitely an advantage there, I would suggest.
1: There is a small advantage, 100% there with that wind. But as I was saying, Mayo just need to not be mindful of that. They need to be able to make sure they're right and close to goal to take their scores, because having three or four wides already in the first few minutes isn't great, so they need to try and get them scores over.
0: Well, the referee gives the signal for play to resume again. This game was always likely to have been the knockout encounter. Dublin, as well as being the defending All-Ireland champions, won a 13th successive Leinster Championship earlier this season, so they were always going to be likely to be the kingpins to emerge from this particular group, and it turned out to be the case as group winners. By the way, the team that finished in second place, let it be Donegal or Mayo, will be playing away in those quarterfinals. The ball comes away here again to Shauna McFadden. Sets another attack in motion here for Aoife McDermott. McDermott brings the ball forward again here for the Donegal team as they look to move it quickly here from left to right. And over to this near side of the field, Tara Hegarty. Perfectly weighted pass in there, but just didn't find the intended target. But there was real determination about the Donegal ladies, and their corner forward, Aoife McGranahan, or Amy McGranahan, made sure that they got that one back. Bringing it forward now, McGinley, the midfielder, switches it outsider here. Donegal with just the 1 point so far. Back to McGinley again. Good phase of possession for them as they hold on to the ball against the breeze, making sure that they can work it into a position where a player can get a score. But Mayo have dropped all back, bar the necessary three that they have to keep in that advanced role. Again, it's possibilities here now for the Lady McGranahan, who very much kept that attack alive. It's gone way back there for Niamh Carr. She has to scamper back, almost 65 metres out from the goal, as Donegal pick it up and move again now. A Donegal team playing from left to right here in the opening half, and trailing by 3 points to one, with almost 13 minutes played in the opening half, and they've surrendered possession again there. Maeve Delaney was in on a shot to get that one back from Mayo, and the Mayo ladies move again with Aoife Staunton. Good delivery up the field, but again it just can't hold on to it. Was the number seven there, Hannah Reap, and it's back again on the Donegal team, and it's brought forward here by Finola Collins now, getting forward again, gives it towards the direction of Aoife McDermott. McDermott transfers the ball outside her here, and you can just really see that Donegal with this patient build-up play. Suzanne White has got their only score in the match so far, but they're playing against the breeze. They won't be just hitting the panic stations as of yet, Donegal, and if they can stay within 4 or 5 points of Mayo in the opening half, you would estimate they could be in a very good position to maybe have a right go at this in the second half. Shauna McFadden again in possession for them here. Holds the ball just outside the 45-metre line. Gives that fisted pass back again towards Evelyn McGinley. McGinley transferring the ball down in towards Sophie McFeely. Good phase of possession from Donegal. Now, can they just get something at the end of it? Another score and really give them something tangible to aim for. This game coming to you live at Ocean FM this afternoon, and Midwest Radio, and indeed Cara Boyle are our big match sponsors on the Midwest frequency. They'll be the happier of the two supporters at the moment. Their team leading by 3 points to one, but it's Donegal on the attack here. McGranahan brings that ball forward inside the 2 point arc. Katie Dowd switches it back out to Tara Hegarty. Hegarty back to the full forward again, Suzanne White. They're just trying to break through the Mayo cover here, but Diana Hora's team have been well set up defensively so far. When they don't have the ball, they just know exactly what to do here. And it's brought forward now by Niamh Carr, cutting in and wearing number two. They've pushed bodies up here, Donegal. They're coming in round the back door, but again, the Mayo defence get a vital hand into it. And they're going into it was the centre half back, Linda Handley. Well, Mayo had to defend and defend and defend, but they were disciplined and they were patient.
1: That's an excellent display of defending there from Mayo, just really making sure that they're nice and tight and know who their marker is and everything. There is a few players that are sitting back in the D as well, just to keep an eye on them runners coming through. And yeah, Donegal had loads of possession there, but we're just unfortunate to not get away. away with a score.
0: Interesting as well to note that Donegal weren't taking any shots from distance. That might just tell us a little bit about the maybe strength of the breeze down there as well. Let's see what Mayo can do now in this latest attack from them as they come forward. And it's Aoife Staunton again, getting the opportunity to bring the ball down to this near side of the field. Plays it to Maria Riley. This is a familiar approach play that we've seen Mayo use a few times throughout the National Football League this season as well. Hannah Reap. They like to switch the ball from left to right, all the time trying to unsettle the opposition defence. Tara Needham, just outside the Donegal 45-metre line, across again to Maria Riley. You would suggest that there might be need to be a little bit more urgency in the Mayo attack, just in the sense that they're playing with that breeze here in the opening period of play. Would you like to see more urgency?
1: I think I need to see more urgency, yeah. They're kind of playing it around there between the 45 and the 65. I think they just need to go at them. At the end of the day, it's do or die football here. They kind of need to get scores on the board, especially if that breeze is having any significance on it.
0: Absolutely. Well put. I think that's just maybe the way that a lot of Mayo people are probably feeling here at the minute as well. Hannah Reap sets this one up. It's Geraghty again bringing the ball forward. Shot goes across the face of the goal, but it goes out for another wide for Mayo. I make it five for them here in the opening half thus far. That will probably be a bone of contention. Well, again, the wind is a factor in this, but there's a little bit of a contrast in the approach play of the two teams. Mayo a little bit more direct. In fact, that touched somebody going out. The umpire signalled that it was wide, but it actually touched a player on the way out. Is it a free? Is it a free inside? There it is.
1: I think it's a free kick. Maggie Farrelly had her hand up for an advantage, so I think that's why that player had that shot, like, just to make sure
0: that's
1: that
0: a free
1: it was
0: shot.
1: Yeah,
0: in all
1: exactly.
0: intents and purposes. Well, let's see what Sinead Walsh can do with the resulting free. Kicks it off the right, but it just drops short in there. Troubled someone nonetheless for Claire Friel, the Donegal goalkeeper. And now it has gone out at the expense of a 45. Sinead Walsh really didn't get a good connection to it, and it fell short, and Claire Friel just had a slight fumble. And as a result of that, it's gone out for a 45 for the Mayo ladies. And it's going to be kicked here by Aoife Staunton from the Westport Club. Goes short to Hannah Reid. Back to Staunton. Westport and Knockmore linking up well together in the Mayo colours, but that's good defending again from the Donegal defence. Very much were alert to the danger there, and they're bringing it quickly down the field here on the counter-attack. That was good play from Kate Downs, who was alert to that. She's carried it all the way up to the opposition 45-metre line. Now she's inside the two-point arc. Swings that ball outside her again. Possibilities from Lana McLaughlin. She tries to get the pass down into the corner, but again Mayo's defence is solid, and again it's going to be Fiona Collins who goes in there to make a telling interception, and it comes out to Maria Riley, and now back to Laura Brennan, who's back in goals today as well. Real goalkeeping battle going on for that number one jersey in Mayo nowadays.
1: It's great to see the battle between them two goalkeepers as well, just to see, like, because usually in ladies football there's not many goalies that actually do be playing inter-county football and things, so it's great to see that there's actually two goalies in the Mayo County like fighting for position, so it's really good to see.
0: Yeah, absolutely good to have strength and depth in the Mayo panel, and I know that was something that Diana Horo was very keen to build up. Ball kicked across there by Sinead Walsh again. Mayo moving it menacingly down again to the far side of the field. There could be possibilities here for them as they get the ball back out to Tara Needham. And she in turn plays it to Maria Riley. They're really valuing keeping possession here at all costs, Mayo. Hannah Reap just about gets inside the two-point arc. Immediately the Donegal cover engage with her. But once you go outside that arc again, Mayo are allowed a little bit more time in possession. Lisa Cafferty looking to take the return. Succeeds in getting the pass. The angle is acute. So she kicks it all the way back out the field. Let's see if Mayo can get a finisher at the end of this. Maria Riley carries it into the tackle. Does well to get away with it. Tara Needham switches it across here to this near side to Linda Handley once more. About to break the two-point arc, this time attacking on the Mayo left. Plays it in here to Aoife Staunton. They're trying to play the shot when it is inside. Could be possibilities here now for Mayo. And the shot goes in, and this time it goes in and over the bar. That was much better play, and Mayo at this stage now have increased their lead to 4-1.
1: I was willing on Aoife Staunton to kick that ball in because Clodagh Kane was in there on a 1-on-1 with Sinead Cafferty as well on a 1-on-1. So I was willing them to kick that ball in because they need more direct play to kick the ball in instead of hand passing around the 2-metre arc all the time.
0: And it's interesting to note what the Mayo scores are coming from in the game as well, but they have led or built up a lead of 4 points to one at this stage. And you can very much see the Arifa staunted leading the way with three of those points for them. Again, they're on the attack. This is a good spell of play here for Diana Horace's team as they look to make this wind advantage count for them before the end of the opening half. They've got the ball inside the 2 point arc once more. Looking here for possession is Katie Dowds. Gives it back again to Evelyn McGinley. Carried it in there with those two Donegal players waiting for it, and that was well.

0: won back there by the Donegal team. Sophie McFeely was one of the players who had come back there to get that little bit of defending done for them. And now eventually the ball comes back out over on the far side of the field for Donegal, making good headway. Just getting that transition a little bit sharper, maybe from back to front, could be one of the things that James Daly might be looking at when it comes to the halftime team talk. All of a sudden now, they break the 45-meter line here and bringing the ball forward is Aoife Gallagher. And Gallagher gets the shot away. And this time it just drifts out wrong side of the post and wide. They've been fairly effective on the shooting front, Donegal. That's their first wide, I make it, of the game. They've got a point on the board, but they trail by 4 points to one. 21 minutes and 12 seconds in as Mayo go short of the kick out. This is nicely poised.
1: It is nicely poised. It's I kind of find it a weird game at the minute. That's only Donegal's probably second or third shot in the whole half, like, and maybe that breeze is a factor. But I think if Donegal get up into the attack, they really need to try and start taking their scores, like, or the game will run away on them.
0: And yeah, it'll be interesting to note how strong that breeze really is. But at the moment, Mayo very much in the dominance when it comes to possession wise, and they're chasing after it again with Maria Riley. Down to the far side it goes. Again, the shot is coming in across the face of the goal this time, and it's Sinead Cafferty who gets that one away and indeed lands it in and over the bar. Good point for her, her opening point of the match, and it's Mayo now at this stage who lead by 5 points to one, is it? Yes, it should be. It'll go up on the board shortly, but 5 points to one. Mayo in the ascendancy at the moment, and that was much better, much more direct, and the accuracy was there.
1: That was a lovely score by Sinead Cafferty. Yeah, she had ample of space over on that right-hand wing, was just able to take her time and relax to take the shot, and that's what Mayo need to do, especially with the wides that they've had already.
0: Still just waiting for it to go up on the scoreboard, but it's Donegal meanwhile who are attacking again now over on this far side once more. They know themselves that they want to let the lead move too much out of hand. And Aoife Gallagher again tries to carry the ball in, and once more the Mayo defence are able to overturn the ball in that final third of the field. That's a few times that's happened.
1: Donegal seems to be running into kind of a cul-de-sac every time that they get into their attack, but that is down to Mayo's defence. It's been phenomenal so far. You can see when one Donegal player gets the ball, there's three or four girls around them just trying to get it out.
0: Well, here's the role of the advanced goalkeeper nowadays as Laura Brennan brought the ball out the field. Mayo could be in a little spot of bother here. Maria Riley deep in her own half, but manages to get the pass away to Maeve Delaney, who made one or two telling interceptions already in the match. And Mayo have played themselves out of trouble in a convincing fashion. And all of a sudden now, they're 45 metres out from the opposition goal. Sinead Cafferty very much trying to set another attack in motion for them. Aoife Staunton down there looks fairly dangerous as well when the ball goes into them. Mayo at the minute quite happy now to retain possession just outside that 2-point arc, and now they carry it into it and immediately lose the ball, and that'll be disappointing for them. They've pushed bodies forward. They might be a little bit left open here at the back for a quick Donegal counter-attack this time, and Donegal have moved the ball to within the 45, gone by the 2-point arc now at this stage. 21 metres out from goal, possibilities here for Donegal. Coming a goal, ball fisted in and fisted to the net, and it's a goal for Donegal, and it's Aoife McGranahan who got the final fist to it. It was Aoife McDermott, was it? McGranahan, sorry, who got the fist to it. Amy McGranahan, an excellent goal from her. Well, what a counter-attack. What a goal.
1: That was a phenomenal counter-attack by Donegal. I could see that that's nearly what they're trying to do, is trying to catch Mayo on the hop when they're all going forward to try and get that counter-attack on. And she just was able to run the whole length of the field, and Amy McGranahan was just there to slap the ball into the net. It was a brilliant score by Donegal.
0: You could almost see the danger as that counter-attack was beginning even to originate at base as they were moving the ball up forward. Mayo had almost been sucked into a false sense of security the way that Donegal were allowing them to play outside the 2-point arc. They pushed up on them, won possession, hit with the counter-attack, and have scored a crucial goal against the wind that leaves this a 1-point ball game. That's a significant swing.
1: Yeah, Mayo just needs to be careful of that again. All of their players were pushed up nearly to their 45, and then that turnover came, and that's what happens when goals can come from turnovers, and that's what happened in Mayo in previous games as well. The turnovers were killing them, so they definitely need to be careful of that again.
0: Well, that's a major score here for Donegal. And that's really given them the impetus now to plough forward here in the second half. There's about 25 minutes played, but there's been one or two stoppages that Maggie Farrelly has had to make due to injuries on the game. You can see the various kids from the

0: Coming to Mudsquill and the Cool Camps as well, which will be getting underway shortly. Just getting ready, anxiously waiting to make their arrival here onto the stage at half time. The kick out taken into the middle of the field. How are both teams going to react to that goal? Mayo will know that they have to build up a lead again. Again, they've managed to get some possession there with Aoife Geraghty, who's been a strong, towering presence in the middle of the park for them. Ball has gone out there towards Caffigy again, that's trying to bring it in from that far side. And now they recycle it back out to Fiona Collins, holding it just inside the 45-metre line. Next score now in the context of the game will be interesting to say the least. Tara Needham, just outside the 45. Good pass into Aoife Staunton. Likes to attack from this side of the field. Gets up to the 21-metre line. Three Donegal players engage. Back to Tara Needham. Plays it out well here again towards the direction of Lisa Caffigy. Switching from left to right. And it goes back now towards Aoife Geraghty once more to Maria Riley. Mayo stringing the passes together. Sticking to the game plan. Not letting the concession of that goal just knock them off their stride in any shape or form. And it's back out here again with Sinead Caffigy. Ball played in towards the midfielder Tara Needham. Mayo just looking to finish strongly here, and it's Aoife Staunton carries the ball into the 21-metre line, goes to ground under the tackle, and that's one or two tackles that Donegal have got in lately, and those combined with the Mayo wides is just making for a somewhat under par return from the Mayo forward line, considering the possession that they've enjoyed here in the opening half. Shireen El-Masri has the chance to bring it forward now. First real direct ball that we've seen into the forward line. And Mayo have it. It's recycled out to Maria Riley. She gets her shot away. And that direct ball paid dividends as they won the break. And Maria Riley was able to kick it in and kick it over for her opening point of the game. 6 points for Mayo. 1-1 for Donegal. 27 and a half minutes played by my watch in the opening half.
1: Shireen El-Masri there was on just on the 65 just to cut out that ball that Donegal sent in, so that was a Donegal turnover, and then that two kick passes in, and then it's a score from Maria Riley. It makes it look really easy, so definitely it's really good.
0: That score was absolutely crucial indeed for them. They're on the attack again. This time the ball goes out to the goalkeeper's left and wide. So it's another chance there for Mayo. And that, I think, is wide number five for them in the opening period of play so far. But a real decision. That's going to be brought back. Again, it's one of those free shots. And it's going to be a free for Mayo. Aoife Staunton is around the vicinity of where the crime was committed. And it's going to be an opportunity. In fact, it's Lisa Caffigy who is going to be eventually the player to take it. And Lisa Caffigy standing just outside the second of those semicircles. Inside it now, she kicks this one in and she finds the target with minimum fuss. Good point for her. So both Lisa and Sinead Caffigy in that full forward line are on the score sheet now at the moment. And at this stage, it's Mayo who lead by 7 points to a goal and a point.
1: Yeah, Mayo are pressing up on Donegal's kickouts now too, because they know time is nearly up, just trying to force them turnovers, and it's worked so far, but they just need to be more clinical in getting their scores.
0: Well, in fairness to Mayo, they've responded well from the goal, but from a Donegal perspective, that goal could be absolutely vital a little bit later in the game. Again, it's going to be Donegal who are on the attack here. And once more, they're looking to bring the ball forward, right up to the 45-metre line. Comes here towards the direction of Blarnett McLaughlin. Donegal with some space in the forward line this time. Back inside to Suzanne Walsh again. They're full forward and the ball eventually been recycled out towards this near side and Katie Dowds. Eventually, Donegal moving it confidently now. McFeely has pushed up there again for them. Opportunities here for Donegal if they just get a shooter at the end of this move. Another point would be a fantastic tonic for them right on the stroke of the interval here. That, of course, will be all up to Maggie Farrelly. I make it 29 minutes played, but there was one or two of those stoppages, and of course the clock would have been stopped along the way as well. We just can't get a vision of that here from our commentary position here in Glenfinn this afternoon, but the sun is shining brightly as Mayo overturned that Donegal attack and break again with considerable accuracy. Morrissey. Bringing it forward was Tara Needham in there towards her midfield partner, Aoife Geraghty. Plays it outside her towards the on-running Aoife Staunton. Maggie Farrelly has got the arm outstretched. That's going to be another free. And this time we see the counter-attack well executed by the team in green and red.
1: Another superb defensive show there.

0: there by Fionnuala Collins to get that ball off two Donegal players. I know it was kind of a loopy hand pass, but she still got the hand in to be able to receive it. And then two kick passes again, and Aoife Geraghty was straight through. Donegal needs to be careful there of their midfield, because the midfield just seems to be wide open for Mayo all the time.
1: Well, 6 points to 1-1. That's what the scoreboard continues to tell us. And it's going to be another free here for the Mayo ladies. The ball has been kicked in there and kicked over the bar. Well taken effort once again from Mayo. Aoife Staunton very much clocking up the scores here from a Mayo perspective this afternoon. 8 points to 1-1. The board eventually changes there and it goes to 8 points to 1-1. So that's a fine effort again from Staunton, and she's been a big difference here.
0: She's been a massive difference, 100%. To have four scores on the board in the first half as well has been very, very good. She's just getting in them perfect positions to be able to take them scores. So yeah, she's one to watch as well for the second half.
1: Well, regardless where your allegiance lies here, listening to this commentary approaching halftime, 4 points the difference between the teams. Is it enough for Mayo, or is it one that's by no means insurmountable for Donegal?
0: It's too hard to call. Definitely the second half can completely change things. I don't think Donegal have actually gotten going yet in this first half, so that could change in the second half either, so it's too tough to call.
1: Yeah, absolutely. It's going to come right down to the wire, you get the feeling. Well, look at the opportunity to see Mayo with a decent counter-attack in the second half as well against the Breeze, and they'll probably have to adopt more of a running game as to win another free for themselves deep in the road half of the field. And there goes the famous hooter to signal the end of the first period of play. About 2 minutes and 14 seconds of injury time, which I'd estimate to be bang on the money. And Maggie Farrelly and co bring proceedings to an end. Immediately, some of the players going in just checking the scoreline with her. She tells them that it's 8 points to a goal at a point. And let's get the first half comments and thoughts from Maria Cannon on this game.
0: Definitely a good game of football, 100%. Still think Donegal haven't got quite going. Like, they've only two scores. Like, I know it's a goal and a point, but they've only got two scores on the board, like, from only a handful of shots as well. Mayo need to be more clinical in goal. Aoife Staunton, obviously the standout, with 4 points on the board so far. Maria Riley with two. But there's been a lot of wides. They have 5-6 wides already, which would be really good going into the in at half time to have more scores on the board. So yeah, as I said, it's definitely too tough to call, so it'll be interesting to see how they come out in the second half, four teams.
1: Yeah, I think it would be certainly a foolish move maybe to predict a winner at this stage. It's nicely in the balance. It's Mayo who lead here against Donegal by 8 points to 1-1 at half time. But the Donegal goal, you feel, could be absolutely crucial in the context of the overall result. It's certainly kept them in the game. They've played against a very strong Breeze. They'll be hoping for better in the second half. But for the time being, as we go back to studio, it's Mayo who lead by 8 points to 1-1. Second half commentary to come very shortly.
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3: Yeah, thank you very much there now to John and Maria for that first half commentary. And as they just finished up there and said, Mayo with the advantage at the end of this first half, despite that Donegal goal. It's Mayo 8 points, Donegal 1 goal and 1 point. Other scores to bring you from round the grounds at halftime in the All-Ireland Ladies Senior Championship. Group 4, round 3, Meath 9 points, Tyrone 6 points. Later on at 3 o'clock, we've Armagh, Waterford and Tipperary and Kildare to do battle with each other. And of course, looking to the men's football later on today from 4 o'clock. Kerry get things underway in round 3 of the All-Ireland Championship. It is, of course, Mayo and Armagh who will be after them in that one at 6.15. Kerry and Armagh, 4 o'clock. Mayo and Meath at 6.15 in round 3. Preliminary quarter-finals there. Of course, the full team and all the information on that game is available to view on the Spork section of our website on midwestradio.ie. All the teams, all the information on how you can tune into commentary for that one from 6.15 this evening. It's Stephen Greelis and Martin Carney on the mics describing the action for us, and it's all brought to you thanks to Moran's Pharmacy on New Antrim Street in Castlebar. Also to let you know, Paul Falloon of Down will be the man in the middle for that tie in Castlebar between Mayo and Meath later on today. In the Tailteann Cup as well, Down of Fermanagh and Wicklow and Offaly are to do battle in the semi-finals of the cup competition there. So lots to look forward to in the world of Gaelic games. Of course, second half commentary coming up between Mayo and Donegal. It's Mayo now who have the lead to hold on to for the next half hour. We'll see how it goes after this.
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5: North Connacht Underground Cable Project. Trenching and ducting works will continue on the N5 eastbound at Swinford and westbound on the N5 at Ballyhadreen. A contraflow traffic management system, including an advisory speed limit of 65 kilometres per hour, will be in place for all the works. Road users are asked to please adhere to the reduced speed limits throughout the works area. Due to reduced overall road width, the hard shoulder will be closed for both pedestrians and cyclists for the duration of the works. Trenching works will also continue on the N26 between Foxford and Swinford in Callow. These works will be completed under a lane closure and temporary traffic lights. Trenching works will commence on the L1321 Church Road in Carrow. Kirby. These works will be completed under a road closure with a local diversion in place via Atty Mass. Ballina to Swinford traffic is advised to use the N26. GMC would like to thank all road users for their continued cooperation with the works.
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That's the Lightning Seeds there and Change. You're listening to the Saturday Mix here on Midwest Radio. Rowan Kelly with you through until 5 o'clock this evening. Our text and WhatsApp number is always the line 087-900-4141. All thanks to Sean's Bar and Kitchen next to the Rockefeller Centre in New York, where Irish hospitality is always on the menu. Hope you're all keeping very well this fine Saturday afternoon, of course. And I say fine Saturday because the sun is finally making its long-awaited appearance. Met Aaron saying for Connacht today, dry and sunny overall. And the quote here off the website, a pleasant summer's day. Now, I wonder, is that the first time that Met.ie have said that this year so far? A pleasant summer's day. Dry and sunny, top temperatures of 17 to 21 degrees, warmest inland with just light variable or sea breezes. Even tonight, dry with clear skies. So hope you're enjoying the day wherever you are spending it. And lots of people, thank you very much, getting in touch with us this afternoon to let us know what they are up

0: 2. Now, a few questions being asked about what time the Kerry Armagh game is taking place this evening. I can tell you, I believe that game is 4 o'clock. And of course, the big one here on Midwest Radio is going to be the Mayo and Meath game from 6:15 live here on Midwest with our own Stephen Grealis and Mr. Martin Carney describing the action. All brought to you with thanks to Moran's Pharmacy on New Antrim Street in Castlebar. Big hello as well to old Liam from Ballyhadreen. Always tunes into the Saturday Mix. Liam, hope you are keeping well. You're looking for a request, Silver Lady by David Sowell. Would you believe, Liam, that was in my mind earlier on when I was deciding what music would I be playing today. So of course, after today's game between Mayo and Donegal, we've second half coverage coming up very shortly in that one. We will of course get to Mr. David Sowell and Silver Lady for Liam from Ballyhadreen. A big hello as well to Kathleen Morn. That's from all the Healy's in Bonauna listening in, wishing a very happy birthday to Kathleen. And a very, very happy wedding anniversary to Anne and Albert Creeby of the Knock Road in Kilchimaw. Best wishes for today and always. That's coming in from Jer and Gerard. And we're crossing over very shortly now back to the game in Glenfinn between Donegal and Mayo. But here's a reminder of what's coming up tonight in Midwest from just after 6 o'clock.
1: It's crunch time and knockout football in the men's All-Ireland Senior Football Championship. Following on from their dramatic late defeat in Omagh on Sunday, the Mayo senior footballers now welcome Meath to Hastings Insurance McHale Park for the preliminary quarter-final. A trip to Croke Park and a place in the All-Ireland quarter-final is on offer this Saturday evening, and the game is live on Midwest Radio from 6:15 with Stephen Grealis and Martin Carney. 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
0: Yes, so we're back now for second half coverage of Mayo and Donegal up in Glenfinn. It's Group 3, Round 3, winner takes all out of this now to get to knockout football. Dublin already have their spot confirmed to get out of this group with 2 wins from 2. Mayo can also join them today if they manage to get the win over Donegal. It's 8 points to 1 goal and 1 point in favour of Mayo up in Glenfinn. Hand back over now to our commentary team for the second half of the match. Once more, we are crossing over to Maria Cannon and John Lynch.
4: Top. As I said, like both teams against Dublin were just really struggling in the second half between against Dublin. So they just need to, both teams need to come out and just go at it and not to leave anything on the field, because at the end of the day, whoever wins this goes through to a quarter final, which is massive, and whoever loses goes through to a relegation, which nobody wants to be in.
5: Effectively, it's a knockout game in relation to the remainder of the championship, and you're so right, those relegation games are something that both teams will be very much eager to avoid that particular stage of the competition. The two teams beat Leitrim last year to survive Mayo a little bit earlier in the relegation phase, and Donegal in their final match secured senior status with that victory over Johnny Geraghty's team that kept them up. Leitrim back in the intermediate grade, they will be playing against Roscommon next Sunday, a week from tomorrow, in the All-Ireland Intermediate Quarter-Finals and a repeat of the Connacht Final. And for our listeners at Ocean FM, that's another game you'll be able to hear live with us a week from tomorrow. Today's game going out on Midwest and Ocean FM for our Midwest listeners. The coverage today is brought to you by Cora Boyle, and a big thank you indeed to them. Galway, the Connacht Senior Football Champions, and of course Armagh once again dominating the provincial stages in Ulster, winning their third successive title. Donegal have tasted success already in 2026, winning the Division 2, a winning promotion from Division 2 of the National League, but they really failed to back that up in the championship against Tyrone. They'll be hoping maybe that today could be a little bit better for them, but at the same time, Mayo would have a lot to say on that particular issue as well. The relegation, it's an area really that no teams want to be and it becomes a real dogfight at that stage.
4: It just becomes a dogfight 100% in them games. Like, nobody ever wants to be in relegation, because it's just, if you lose a game, like, you're essentially being demoted down into intermediate, which no teams wants to be. Everyone wants to be playing.

0: in the top level of football, which is senior championship. So 100% nobody wants to be in that relegation battle.
1: Well, the two teams have returned back out for the second half. Mayo will be playing against the Breeze in the second 30 minutes. Just going down there to the goal, down to the left-hand side for them, where they're going to be defending in the second half. Laura Brennan, their goalkeeper, going down there and defending that goal in the second period of play. Claire Friel, the Donegal goalkeeper, will have wind advantage for her restarts this time round. And it'll just be interesting to see as well. You know, Donegal against the Breeze, sat in, were rigid. It's when they come out and play a little bit more, that's when it could really get interesting.
0: That's when it will get interesting. As I said, if Donegal come out here with the traps and just really drive forward and try and get them scores, because as I said, they only have two scores to go and the points, so they definitely need to promote more scores.
1: Keane has got into the middle of the field for the restart as the referee throws in the ball, and away we go for the second half. Maggie Farrelly from Cavan, incidentally, is the match official here today, in case you're just joining us at the start of the second period of play. Fiona Collins has possession for Mayo, immediately fouled, decides to tap and go inside the 45 metre line, running up the field with it, plays the ball out to Marie O'Reilly. Mayo starting well against the Breeze now in the second half, and Lisa Caffrey again in possession. Well, they've held onto the ball for long stages in the opening half. They'll be hoping to replicate that again this time round in the second period of play with that wind in their faces. Here's Marie O'Reilly once more. 45 minutes out, down under our commentary position. And again, a massive thank you to everybody here with the local GAA club and Glenfinnan and the Donegal NGFA County Board for the way they facilitated this broadcast today. They really have left no stone unturned, and a big thank you indeed to them for all of their assistance. They've looked after us like kings and queens here throughout the course of the afternoon. Mayo looking to make the most of the hospitality as well, and they've held down to the ball really from the restart. Ball comes back out to Fiona Collins, and she's about to break by the 45 metre line. Gives the short pass to Sinead Caffrey. Caffrey carries it infield once more, now links up with Hannah Reap. Back again towards Sinead Walsh it goes. That long ball played in over the top. Again, Mayo looking to try and get some possession here. And again, they managed to hold on to it. And they're cutting in from that near side. Marie O'Reilly switches it back out. Mayo having all the ball play here in the second period so far, despite playing against the wind. Now the ball comes across to Fiona Collins. This has been a master class in how to protect yourself from the elements by holding on to possession like this from Diana Hora's team. Sinead Caffrey. Again, Mayo happy to work the ball into corners and then try and work it out into a more central role. Aoife Geraghty just waiting to make sure now that they can get a finisher at the end of this move. Hannah Reap. Donegal trying to get the tackles in. Remember, they're chasing a deficit here, but they're sitting in and defending in the opening couple of minutes of the second period of play. Sinead Caffrey. Across it comes here to Lisa. Inside that two-point arc, turns and gives the pass to Fiona Collins. Fiona Collins just goes down with the ball, loses it there, and this is where Donegal's discipline could pay dividends, and they've overturned possession. Now let's see what they can do on the counter-attack. They have the ball on their own 45 metre line. Niamh Carr, blonde-haired number two, makes the attacking soiree now from her own half of the field. Donegal working the ball up towards Aoife McDermott as well. They've got players who can inflict damage on the opposition goal just to get them in close enough, wind assisted. Again, it's McGranahan who brings this ball forward. Among the scorers of the opening half for Donegal, comes back out here to Niamh Carr, who's going to get the license, you feel, to go forward a lot more in the second period of play. Blahi McLaughlin. Again, it's back here again with the Donegal team. Their turn to enjoy a lot of possession now as McGranahan again brings the ball down towards the Mayo goal, but Mayo have bodies back there to deal with it. Tara Needham and Co working hard. They'll cover a lot of ground, you feel, in the second period of play as well. And it's Maria in many ways here has been a game of cat and mouse. Both teams having good spells of possession without really troubling the opposition goal since we got back underway 3 minutes and 45 seconds ago.
0: Yeah, both teams seem to be playing the same kind of attacking game, just bringing around that 40 meter arc and not really going direct to goal. So both teams are kind of have the same style and trying to get them on the counter attack then, but it's kind of not working out for both teams at the minute. minute with no scores
1: Donegal
0: yet.
1: Donegal have got a goal in the opening half in the All-Ireland Series. The drought for Mayo continues on the famine.

0: in relation to getting a goal. Had a reap. Plays this ball forward to Maria Riley once more. Maria Riley inside the 45-meter line. Gives that pass back. Eventually comes out to Aoife Geraghty. Three Donegal players around her, and inevitably she overcarried it. It might be a kind of a fairly obvious enough statement to make, but both defences are on top at the minute.
1: Both defences are playing brilliant. It's a really prolific game of defence football. Both teams just not letting any of the attacks come through at all. So that's what I mean. It's kind of nearly being played between the two 65s at the minute because nobody can get near the goal.
0: That's exactly where all the play is taking place. It's a little bit like Piccadilly Circus in there. It's so crowded at the minute, but at the moment it's come back out here from a Donegal perspective as they now get the opportunity to attack again here themselves and come forward with their midfielder Evelyn McGinley. Brings it up to the 45-meter line. Back out here towards Aoife McDermott. Aoife gets her pass away and Donegal continue to hold on to it. Aoife Gallagher this time comes in, gets the shot away, but it just tails out to the wrong side of the post and wide. Well, maybe we're a little bit critical of Mayo in the first half for the shooting. Donegal that time, wind assisted. Maybe that wind isn't the easiest to kick for scores with.
1: Maybe it's not, since they seem to be going wide down that end of the field all the time. But they just need, Donegal just needs to steady up there a small bit. It's kind of a rush shot, so that's why it kind of just tails to the left end wide.
0: Well, the forwards union will be absolutely delighted that we're giving them the benefit of the doubt there with the wind as well. Some of the finishing, I'm sure the respective management teams will be every bit as kind. An injury in the middle of the park there for Mayo. I think it may well be their midfielder who's gone down there, Aoife Geraghty. And she's somebody we just mentioned a moment or two ago. You'd really expect her to get into that running game and cover a lot of ground in the second half. And conditions like these in a game like this, Mayo will be a little bit worried that the last thing they'd want would be to lose her.
1: Yeah, hopefully Fagarity's all right there. She just seemed to go down there by herself. But as she needs to be definitely stayed in the middle of the park because she has that running power to drive them forward and to get back and defend as well. So hopefully that she'll be all right. She'll be able to bounce back up.
0: She's absolutely a key player. There's no doubt about that. Donegal, of course, for their perspective, as we mentioned, just surviving with that victory against Leitrim last year in the All-Ireland Championship. And really, the Dublin team leading the way on this. The draw, as we mentioned, will be good enough, perhaps, for Mayo. But I'm sure they won't be over focusing on that as they come on the attack again. The ball played down here towards the direction of Sinead Caffigy. Plays it outside her there once again. Fiona Collins was involved in the move. Also getting on a lot of possession as Tara Needham, as the ball makes its way down to the far side of the field. And Mayo looking to cut in from the dugout side of the ground here. For those of you that may be familiar with this particular venue, Mayo continue to hold possession. Back out to the 45-meter line it comes. The Donegal 45-meter line, as the team in red and green come forward now with their centre-half forward, Sinead Walsh. Gets that pass outside her once more. Running in here is Hannah Reap, if they can find her with a pass. She's been unmarked for the last moment or two. Instead, it goes in there towards Lisa Caffigy. Again, it's a little bit of a cul-de-sac that she quickly plays herself out of and plays it out to a much more spacious area where Fiona Collins is waiting just outside the 45-meter line. Hannah Reap now eventually comes into it. A family with a great and proud tradition when it comes to Gaelic games in Mayo. Ball being brought forward now to the far side once more. Mayo switching the focal point of the attack from left to right. Donegal continuing to flood bodies back as Mayo with Fiona Collins again brings it up to the 45-meter line. Possibilities for Hannah Reap this time. Gets the fisted pass away. All of a sudden they're within 14 metres out from the goal. The angle is acute, so they stop and they check Mayo and they go back again at all times holding possession. Now this is more promising. Ball been brought forward by Aoife Staunton. In again towards the corner it goes. Donegal not giving an inch here. And I know we mentioned it in the commentary just a few moments ago. It's a game where defences are really dominating as Mayo carry the ball into the tackle and somewhat fortunately get it out to Hannah Reap again. She eventually gets a shot away and it hangs up in the breeze almost like a Gary Owen as Donegal get players back. But the referee has spotted the infringement just as the kick maybe was taken and she's brought it back and it's going to be a free in for Mayo against the breeze and it could be significant. It's one that Lisa Caffigy is going, well no, she's going to leave it, but there's a real chance maybe of a score here.
1: Yeah, Mayo need to do that more direct running, as I said before, to draw them fouls, to be able to

0: take the frees and put them over the bar. Like, that's what they need to do, is to draw them fouls.
1: Here comes the free from Aoife Staunton, and Aoife has kicked it in and kicked it between the boards. She's really having one of those games for Mayo where everything is working out well for her. I think that's five, is it, that she's scored so far.

0: confirmation of those in just a couple of moments' time as well. But again, the kick-out has been taken, and it comes in here towards this near side of the park, and another free been awarded this time to Donegal. And the team in green and gold are going to move forward. Big weekend for Donegal GA. Of course, Paddy McGill will be in action tomorrow at Croke Park as the Donegal men's team go into action. Roisin Rogers, by the way, has come in for Sophie McFeely in the Donegal team, and that's the change that they have made. So big developments there for them. They've got their number 8 back in and out there now for the second half in Roisin Rogers, and they'll be hoping maybe that she can urge Donegal on. Speaking of urging them on, they're on the attack. Here comes the shot, eventually dropping in. Fina McMinimum, I think, was the player who shot that one from distance, but it just goes out to the wrong side of the post and wide. Wide number 3 for Donegal, and even further evidence of how tricky it is to shoot with that wind on your back.
1: Yeah, it seems to be, as I said before, they just seem to be rushing their shots down that side of the goal. So they just need to relax on the ball and make sure that the shot is on to make sure to be able to get them scores on the board.
0: In case you're joining either of our respective broadcasts at Ocean FM or Midwest Radio, it's 9-1. Mayo in the ascendancy here, and 11 minutes have gone by in the second half, and Maggie Farrelly is bringing this ball all the way up forward, and it's going to be another free in a hugely kickable position for Diane O'Hara's team. The Cavan official right up at the play, very experienced referee who has officiated in both ladies and men's code, and she's awarded another free here that should be converted.
1: Definitely should be converted. Yeah, Lisa Caffrey just pops out over the bar. Yeah, lovely easy free. Comes from an infringement that brings it the 50 metres up. So yeah, great score by Lisa.
0: Yeah, second point of the game from Lisa Caffrey, and that now makes it Mayo at the moment in the ascendancy here. Is it 11-1 or 10? Scoreboard is a little bit late in changing here from time to time. At the moment it's telling us 10 points to a goal and a point, and that's what it stands. So 1-1 for Donegal, 10 points for Mayo, and the team in green and red with 12 minutes gone in the second half are edging their way towards that quarter-final draw. But there's a long way to go yet. Can never write Donegal off here at home. And they're coming on the attack once more. The Donegal team will be very much looking now to try and get some further scores on the board. They've got Rogers in there as well, their midfielder. But another attack really amounts to nothing for them. And Mayo's defensive qualities very evident in the second half as they get the ball towards Aoife Geraghty again. And it goes all the way back. And just look where Mayo are bringing players back now. That's Sinead Caffrey has got way back there. Hannah Reap wearing number 7, 45 out from her own goal. Plays it out to Shireen El-Masri. She's got the chance to come flooding forward as well here with possession. Opportunities now for the Mayo team once more as they look to... Well, they've over-carried possession here. And that's a fairly elementary error. Back in the Donegal side, it comes quickly. Suzanne Walsh bringing the ball forward here. Gives the pass inside towards Aoife Gallagher. Long-range shot, wind-assisted. Oh, that's better. That's in. That's over. That's more direct. Donegal 1-2. Mayo 10 points. It's a 5-point ball game, but Donegal used the breeze well that time.
1: Yeah, Mayo came from a turnover there again. They just got the turnover. Shireen El-Masri was just caught for travelling with the ball. And as I said, quick direct ball into Aoife Gallagher, who was unmarked at the time and was able to pop it over. So that's a great score for Donegal to get them going.
0: The entire forward line have scored now for Donegal in the game. That's where all their scores have come from, incidentally, in this match. And again, it's an opportunity for Mayo looking to hit back. And what about hitting back in style? That's exactly what they've done. And Tara Needham pushes up from the middle of the field to kick a point, her first point of the match, and just what the doctor ordered in a response there from Mayo.
1: It was a great reply there from Tara Needham to get that score. It's literally 10 seconds just after Mayo scored. So it just shows when you do the direct play that you can get them scores on the board.
0: Mayo leads 11-1. They put 6 between the teams again as Donegal covered another attack over on the far side. The ball very close to the sideline over there, right in front of the television gantry, and it's gone out over the sideline, and it's going to be a sideline ball for Mayo that will be quite happy with the way that they're managing this game as well in the second half, Lisa.
1: Yeah, 100%. They're managing it really, really well. As I said, Mayo are defending really, really good, and then what they're doing is try and do that counter-attack, but then they know as well that they're so far ahead now too that they can kind of go back to what they were doing with that slow attack and play it around the 40-metre arc, because at the end of the day, it's Donegal that need possession now.
0: Well, what will be really frustrating for Donegal

0: They have the win, but they just can't get their hands on enough of possession at the minute. It's Mayo who are very much dominating the charts possession-wise at the moment. Over there on the far side, Aoife McDermott and Coa, but they work it out to it's Donald McLaughlin again bringing the ball back defending there, but it's come out here for Aoife Staunton. The number 15, Sinead Caffigy, is free. Oh, she judged that to perfection. Beautiful strike. Used the kick very well against the wind and gets it in and over the bar. And another point here for Mayo, 12-1-2. They're really building up ahead of steam.
1: Yeah, that expertise there by Sinead Caffigy to kick that ball outside of the boot against the wind was just a joy to watch. Really, really good score for Mayo.
0: Her second point of the game there, and it's well taken as well. Excellent score. These teams met in Swinford, remember, in the National Football League a little bit earlier this year. Donegal won that game by a point. Mayo has started well, but just couldn't score for long periods as Donegal held down for an eventual win. Here they come on the attack here again at the moment now. But again, the Mayo defence overturned them, and again, they've won themselves another free. And that's a really good effort for them. As we mentioned, that meeting taking place at the beginning of March, the 2nd of March, and it was Donegal that came away with the victory. Mayo scored only 3 points in the final three quarters of that encounter, where the Donegal defence were really difficult to break down and eventually won the match by 9-8. As you would expect, the score is a little bit bigger than that here today at the moment. Substitutions been made as well. I think you might have caught that.
1: Yeah, Aoife McDermott has gone off, and number 22 is Cáis Gillespie that's come off for Donegal, and there's one more change there as well that we'll get now in a moment.
0: Let's see, we'll get confirmation of that second change in a moment here. Number 22, Cáis Gillespie. Yes, she's in. And also in is Amy Porter, is it? No. Let's see. Oh, yes. Mia Bennett is in. Aoife Gallagher has gone off for Donegal. Aoife McDermott has gone off. And Cáis Gillespie is on. So those are the changes that the Donegal management team have made here now at this stage. Is there some movement of the Mayo camp as well?
1: Yeah, number 21, Aoife Kennedy has come on there for
0: number
1: Fiona
0: 5,
1: Collins.
0: Is it that's gone off?
1: Number 5, Fiona
0: Collins. Fiona Collins just making her way over to the far side. So both of those two teams just at the moment now making the switches. Donegal, remember, have Roisin Rogers back, their captain in the middle of the field. She takes the place, or was due to have taken the place, of Rena McColgan today, but it was McColgan who started, but Rogers has come in to the Donegal team since. Now, entering in here at the closing stages, closing quarter of this match, 17 minutes 37 seconds gone here in the second half. Mayo on the attack at the moment. Ball been brought forward here by Lisa Caffigy. Again, once she engages in the cover, the Donegal team forcing them wide, and it's Sinead Walsh switches it back quickly into a central position. Sinead Caffigy gets the shot away. Great defending now, in fairness, from Tara Hegarty there. And that was a big factor in the Mayo player kicking the ball out to the left and wide.
1: Yeah, Sinead Caffigy. It was a good run by Sinead Walsh there as well to give that ball into Sinead Caffigy, but just caught on the outside of her boot just the wrong way. So yeah, that was just an unfortunate wide for Mayo.
0: Remains 12-1-2, 7 between the teams here now at this stage. At 18 minutes on, Maria Riley, number 10, has also gone off for Mayo. We'll see who has come on for her, but we'll confirm that in just a couple of moments' time. Switches galore been made. Donegal need a score. Ball kicked in here, and it's gone in and gone over the bar. And a fine score. Maria Riley is still on, we think. And another chance been taken, and that's gone in and over the bar. Good point from Donegal there.
1: That's a good point from Donegal. It's back to that counter attack again to get that ball and try and get up there as quick as possible. You can see with the direct football that they're actually going to create them scores. So if Donegal want to win this game, they need to push up now and get these.
0: It's back to 6 again. Donegal 1-3, Mayo 12 points, and we have played about 19 minutes here in the second half. Again, it's going to be Mayo with a short build up. Laura Brennan, the goalkeeper, getting more and more involved in the game, and that just shows the role of the goalkeeper nowadays as the ball goes out there to that far side of the park. Mayo, 45 metres out from goal. Again, as Tara Needham comes storming forward, plays it out there to one of the subs, Aoife Kennedy, who was going down there. And Aoife Kennedy has won possession, and that's going to be another free for the Mayo team. It's about to be kicked in there again by Sinead Caffigy. The strength of the panel was something that we talked about a little bit earlier. Hannah Reap, good delivery across to the far side of the field. A huge weekend for GAA supporters and the

0: respective counties of Donegal and Mayo. Remember, Mayo against Meath a little bit later on this evening. And of course, Donegal in headquarters tomorrow to take on a somewhat resurgent Dublin team, maybe after their victory last weekend down in Kingspan Breffni Park against Cavan. Mayo have overturned the ball. Respective commentaries on those games on Ocean FM and Midwest Radio over the next 24 hours. By the way, it's Donegal who have possession here. They're coming forward again with real movement from Hegarty. Back out to the full forward it comes. Suzanne Walsh, and she kicks another beauty. In and over the bar. A fantastic score. The full forward leading by example. Donegal 1-4. Mayo 12 points. Donegal are getting into the groove.
1: They definitely are. Again, Mayo with the turnovers there and just between the 265s is just really killing them now. And Suzanne White got a great score there. Again, that direct football and that direct ball that I was on about before, and that's how Donegal are getting
0: Suzanne White is one of those players who can get those scores if you give her space.
1: Definitely, if you give her space, she's going to get them 100%. Like, she has a great boot on her, so she needs to be watched.
0: Suzanne White very much to the fore for Donegal in their revival here in the second half. Wind assisted, and now the stopwatch tells us we've got about 9 minutes of normal time to go, and the pendulum here has very much swung in favour of the home team, you feel, in the last couple of minutes. Here they come again on the attack. Those changes might have made a difference. Coach Gillespie, one of the players that they brought in. Donegal looking now to penetrate the defence again. Once more, that ball was going in towards Gillespie, but Mayo have weathered the storm this time, and it's an opportunity for Diana O'Hara's team to break from left to right in the second half. In possession there for them was their corner forward back doing some defending. Sinead Cafagy has gone deep and helping out there, and eventually it comes all the way across to Shireen Al-Masri, who brings it up to the 45-metre line, stops and turns and kicks the ball to Maeve Delaney. But Maggie Farrelly has spotted an infringement, and it was three players weren't held up, was it?
1: I think it was, yeah, but I'm after seeing Maria Riley isn't here on the line, like, so I don't know how they've called that.
0: Well, Maria Riley is pleading that she was on the line and that shouldn't have been an infringement of the rule. So I'm not sure it might have been Gus Jumpman on the far side of the city. He's coming in to have a chat with the referee now. Maria Riley was hogging a position on the sideline here, and in fairness maybe for the linesman, it might have been difficult for him to see that.
1: Yeah, because for a split second myself, I didn't see her until I seen her running across. She was just hugging the sideline here and hugging that halfway line as well. So I think it's going to be given as a...
0: Yeah, I think it might have been a genuine error, but let's see what the referee is going to do in any case. If that is the case, is she going to throw in the ball, or what's going to happen next? No, she's given the free. She's awarding the free, so the three-player infringement, Mayo are penalised for it, and that could be contentious, to say the least, at the end of the game, depending on how the result goes.
1: Yeah, definitely. Depending on how that the result ends at the end of this, like, if it's close or whatever, that could be a really, really tough call to take. Like, so, yeah, hopefully Mayo will be able to keep going now.
0: Well, I'd have a degree of sympathy for the Sligo official as well, because it is difficult to see from over there, and Donegal have kicked in the resulting free in any case, and that's been converted again by Suzanne White, who really is clocking up the scores at the moment now for Donegal. And that now makes the scoreboard 1-5 for Donegal, which is a total of 7 and 12 points for Mayo. 8 points to 12, and Mayo have lost a short kick out, and Donegal have got that possession again. This is a sticky period of the game for Mayo, make no mistake about that. Shot coming in again from Donegal, and it sails in and over the bar, and it's number 18. It's the sub that they've brought in, Mia Bennett, who has found the target, and Mayo in many ways were the orchestrators of their own downfall, but Donegal punished them.
1: Definitely, the pendulum has shifted here now. Donegal are really pressing up on Mayo's kickouts to try and force that turnover, and luckily Mayo players got back, because that could have been an open goal there as well, because Laura Brown was trying to get back for goals. So yeah, it's definitely changing here now.
0: 1-6 for Donegal, 12 points for Mayo. I just wonder that infringement, three player infringement rule, has that rattled Mayo a little bit here in the second half as well. Maggie Farrelly blows the whistle, and it's going to be a free for Mayo, but this really is now getting to an interesting stage of the game. 24 and a half minutes played in the second half, and the scoreboard reads 12 points to 1-6 in favour of the team from Connacht, but Donegal are really putting up a battle royale here for the second half, as both teams look to keep their

0: championship aspirations and hopes alive for the second half. There's a free coming up here from Mayo against the Breeze, but it's from a kickable position.
1: Yeah, it's just outside the small D there. Another infringement by Donegal, kicking the ball away when there was a free to Mayo. So they just need to be careful of that too, because they're letting Mayo have shots, easy shots and goal.
0: Here comes Aoife. Kicks this one in. Tries to judge it with the wind, but she's unsuccessful this time. Just tails out to the left of the post and wide. Another wide there for the Mayo ladies at this stage. I think it's about, is it 7 or 8 wide? 7 I make it so far for them. A lot of them came in the first half. Their attacks a little bit more sporadic in the second, due to Donegal having more of the play and playing with the Breeze. But Mayo have got a purple patch, maybe getting their second wind here at this stage. Ball been brought forward by McLaugh. Again, there was a chance there for Mayo as Maria Riley was coming forward. And she's brought to the ground. It was descent into Donegal ranks. And Maggie Farrelly is taking absolutely no nonsense and taking no back chat. And she's brought it forward straight away. And it's a given from the resulting free now.
1: You can feel the pressure now for both teams 100% in this game. Again, Donegal's discipline there to give that infringement away and then bring the ball forward to a more kickable position. Donegal just needs to be careful, because at the end of the day, they just need to get scores on the board, and they're letting Mayo kick these easy scores.
0: I think Fergus McCormack, the physio, has come back on there again for Mayo, just checking out on the welfare of Maria Riley. So she's been treated to there by the Mayo management and medical team at the minute. There's a slight concern over her at the moment. There's another change being made by the Donegal team as well. Number 10 is going off for Donegal. That's going to be Blanet McLaughlin, who's making her way over to the far side. Was it Aisling Flanagan, was it that? Number 19, was it that came in? And actually, Ella Gallagher. It's the player, is it? It was Clodagh Brennan from Mayo, but we're just looking around at those changes. We'll confirm them in a couple of moments' time. In fact, yes, it's Clodagh Brennan. Is it? Yes, we'll come in. And let's just get confirmation of that. And again, it's going to be from the Mayo from the Donegal perspective. They're looking now at this stage. Number 29, sorry, Ava Walsh was the player who has eventually come in, and it's number 10, Blaheen McLaughlin, who has gone off. So that's confirmation of the change from Donegal, from their perspective. The free kicked in routinely over the bar, over at the other end as well here, from a Mayo perspective, and that was one that they needed, and that was kicked in there by Clodagh Kane, was at the time? And she got off.
1: Lisa
0: Caffrey. And I think change has been made there. There is. Clodagh Kane has gone off from Mayo. And they brought in number 18, Kyla Doherty from McHale Rovers, has come in the closing stages. So one goal at 6 to 13 points now. The scoreline, 9 points to 13, and about 2 minutes of normal time remaining here. And Donegal have 2 minutes to save their championship season and not be returning into a relegation quagmire that they escaped out of last year with a victory against Leitrim on the last day of the season. But they won that relegation final. Donegal have possession at present. Again, it's McColgan who's in there wearing 24 for them as they look to try and get something moving here. Niamh Carr plays it back outside to Coach Gillespie. All the way across to this near side it comes. Tara Hegarty. She gets up the field. Donegal moving it well at this stage now. And it comes out here to Evelyn McGinley. She's their midfielder. Gets her pass back outside once more. Mayo just have to stand firm, have to defend, and they've done exactly that, and they've won possession back. Again, another masterclass when it comes to defending from Mayo, and against the wind, they've been so disciplined and so strong in the tackle.
1: Yes, they've been very disciplined in their defending. They're not giving away many frees at all there, and they're able to get them turnovers and then force the ball to try and get up for a quick attack. So yeah, it's been very good for Mayo.
0: And they've won themselves another free as their fullback was coming, storming out from the back there again with possession for them. That's going to be another free, and it's going to eat into vital time as well. I make it we're in the 29th minute of the second half at this stage. Again, it's going to be all up to the discretion of the Hooter. Maggie Farrelly, the referee, watches on there from Cavan as the ball goes out over the sideline, and it's going to be another sideline ball over there on the far side for Donegal. Again, they've got to get it back to front a lot quicker, and that's been the problem for them, I dare say, in the second half. That transition has been too laboured.
1: It's just a small bit slow in my opinion, because the urgency, they need to get scores, they need to try and get the ball up the field. Like again here, they're at the 40

0: 5 and just playing the ball back and forth, so you need to get up the field as quick as possible.
1: McColgan has set them on their way again. The ball eventually played towards Ava Walsh, and out it comes here now for Donegal to Coach Gillespie. They're trying to finish with a flourish, but again the final pass lets them down, and Tara Needham was there, as she's done time and time in this game, to cut out another Donegal attack. And it's Mayo who break again here and will quite confidently now try and hold on to possession for the remaining time that's left in this game. 30 minutes and 11 seconds gone here. Ball played across again on that far side from a Mayo perspective, and back to Laura Brennan. The goalkeeper plays herself into trouble. Donegal have got the ball back. There could be a chance of a second goal here for Donegal, and it's finished into the back of the net. It was Suzanne White who got it, but yet again Mayo were playing Russian roulette. The goalkeeper was out. They tried to play it short from the back. They lost possession. It came across to Suzanne White, and she finished it to the net. 2-6 to 13 points.
0: This is where it gets interesting now. This is what I was afraid of throughout this whole game, that Donegal would come back to Mayo, and now Mayo really need to put on the gears to try and get the ball up front, because they haven't got a score now in a good while.
1: Oh, goodness gracious. From a Mayo perspective, they had one foot in the quarterfinals, and then that Russian roulette that they were playing from the back. Well, there's a time and a place for everything.
0: There definitely is a time and a place. But yeah, that was a really good finish by Donegal, to be fair. Like, Laura Brennan just lost the ball. And then obviously there's no goalie in the goal. So then it was just an easy kick in then for that goal.
1: Well, two goals from Donegal have very much kept them in it. And anything could be possible here now at this stage. Remember, a draw would be good enough for Mayo. We talked about that due to that slightly better scoring difference from the games that they played against Dublin. So Donegal really effectively need another big score to try and take this one. Lucy Wallace is coming racing forward here. She gives the ball outside her to Sinead Cafferty. Plays it in over the back. And Mayo can finish it here with Lisa Cafferty. But Donegal defend, and out it comes to Lisa. The ball is eventually kicked in and kicked over the bar. They take a point, Mayo. They'll take it gladly at this stage. Mayo 14 points. Donegal 2-6. The lead is back to 2.
0: It's gone really into attack and football now.
1: They've given it away from the kick out again. There's another opportunity for Lisa Cafferty. And she chips the keeper, floats it into the back of the net, and that surely is game, set and match. A week ahead of Wimbledon, Lisa Cafferty with the goal. 1-14 to 2-6, and it's surely Mayo's now.
0: I think it is. Claire Friel was just unlucky there with that kick out. She just gave it straight to Kayla Doherty, and then it was a great finish by Lisa Cafferty. She chipped the keeper using her experience.
1: Well, here comes Sinead Cafferty, gives the ball back to Sinead Walsh now at this stage, and it up opportunity again for Aoife Kennedy to bring this one forward here for the Mayo team. Well, they survived a wobble, didn't they? But two goals that you could say, two defensive mistakes in the last few minutes, dare I say it. Both goalkeepers might look back at the concession of those goals and feel that they could have done a little bit better. But again, the second one has changed the tide. Mayo attacking again, and that ball has been kicked in and kicked over the bar by Linda Hanley. And all of a sudden now, Mayo are playing with that renewed confidence that they had for long stages of the game. It's Mayo 1-15, Donegal 2-6, and Mayo at this stage are really moving in the right direction.
0: They definitely are. They needed them scores now, especially after the goal they conceded. But to get a goal and a point with no reply is excellent, and I think Mayo just need to hold the ship here now and see this game out.
1: 33 and a half minutes played at this stage, and it's Donegal now who come on the attack here, knowing that they need to get some scores. That goal from Suzanne White gives them an opportunity. It's got in towards the central area again in the full forward line, but Mayo are able to defend a lot cooler, a lot calmer this time, as they walk the ball out from the back here once more. And in possession was Maeve Delaney, who has played well. And again, it's going to be another free. And one of the Mayo girls down injured, at Maggie Farrelly, immediately signals for the stop, for the clock to be stopped, as Marie O'Reilly picks herself up on the ground, and the referee has got the notebook out. Good test, good game this.
0: It's been a great game, 100%. This is the championship feel that I was on about, that you needed for these games. It's been a very, very good game, especially the second half. It's just end-to-end football now at the minute, and that's what we were waiting for the whole time throughout this game.
1: Well, you can see maybe some of the hallmarks that these teams met in the league already this season. There's one or two little incidents going on off the ball. See there, for instance, Marie O'Reilly and Katie Downs getting to know each other fairly well. Mayo again have the ball deep in their own full full back line. And again, they've gone back to Laura Brennan. This time dispatches the ball away alone from that.

0: faster. You wouldn't blame her. It's a lot they're asking goalkeepers to do nowadays here. And some of it can be high-stakes football. Especially when they lose possession and Donegal get a goal, like what they managed to get for that second one. There's a tackle that's going to result in some action as one of the Mayo players goes down to ground, and Maggie Farrelly has got the notebook out, and Donegal could have a player in bother here.
1: You were just saying Maria Riley and Katie Dowes are getting to know each other. It was Katie Dowes that pulled Maria Riley off there to the ground on the ball. I'd be presuming it would be a yellow card in my opinion, but we'll just see what Maggie Farrelly does.
0: Has to be. It says a yellow card. It's just one of those tackles that you'd see on a regular basis in rugby league, isn't it?
1: 100%, yeah.
0: Maybe you could even see something like that out of the Aussie rules.
1: You probably would, yeah. That's what it looked like, that sort of attack, 100%.
0: Well, that's all for another day, but Maggie Farrelly just making a note of that in her notebook at the minute. Donegal will finish this game with 14 players as well, unless there's a hell of a lot more injury time going to be played than what I would estimate. As we mentioned, we don't have a view of the clock that's been used in the countdown, but my stopwatch telling me that we've played 36 minutes at this stage, and it's Donegal 2-6, but Mayo significantly on 1-15. Mayo have overcarried the ball, and that's going to be a free out for Donegal. Ball wasn't released, so Donegal are going to bring it forward here. This is going to be very much a kickable free for the Donegal team. Maggie Farrelly again implementing the new rules that are in play here. It's got out towards McGinley. She gets the shot in, blocked by the Mayo full back to deflect that one out at the expense of a 45. And good defending there from Sharon Almasri just to get that one out. Donegal going forward. Interesting to see the new rules there again in play. Once the ball wasn't released, immediately brought forward.
1: Yeah, and I definitely love the new rules in the ladies' game. It's brought it on so much, in my opinion. Makes it so much faster. And it just shows that you have to be disciplined in the game anymore, that the referees aren't going to take anything.
0: And here comes that resulting 45 now. It's very much entering into last chance saloon here for Donegal. Ball kicked in aimlessly and wide. Neither drop short or really was an effort from the goal. And there at long last goes the hooter. It'll be music to the ears of the Mayo supporters. They have won this game 1-15 to 2-6. They played with the breeze in the first half. Donegal got a late goal in the second that brought it back down to a single point. But really in the end, it was Mayo, I suppose, in fairness and on balance, probably the better of the two teams.
1: I think so. Mayo were definitely the better of the two teams, 100%. They were using their attacking threat way more, especially in the second half. Donegal were just a small bit reserved, in my opinion, today to go into do or die championship. But yeah, it's a very good win for Mayo to go through to the quarterfinals.
0: No doubt about it. The wind was a significant enough factor, maybe from the forwards' perspective and taking scores. But defensively, we've seen some great passages of play from both sets of defences.
1: The defences were absolutely exceptional, in my opinion, from both sides. Both teams just really knew how to shut up shop to stop goals going in, even though goals did come, but that came from counter attacks as well. But when there was any slow attacks, the defence really worked hard for both teams, so both teams should be very proud of their defences today.
0: I'm not going to hold you too long, because I know there's going to be a mad scamper back for most of the people from Mayo back towards McHale Park, where the Mayo men's team are playing a little bit later on today. But tell me, how far in the championship now do you estimate maybe Mayo can go on the back of this performance into the quarterfinals?
1: It just depends on who they pull towards the thing, but I definitely think with the way they play today, even with all the injuries, you can see that they're really, really growing, which is great to see. Like, with a new team, new management, to get through to the quarterfinals for Diana Hoare in her first year is absolutely fantastic. So I think if they keep plugging away at it, you never know where they might end up.
0: And from Donegal, unfortunately, they have that experience of going down to the wire in relegation final the last day. That is one experience that they'll be hoping maybe to avoid this time round. So they have to regroup quickly and try and get themselves out of that quagmire as fast as possible.
1: Obviously, you can see from where we're sitting as well the disappointment in the Donegal girls, but unfortunately they do actually have to shackle that off as quick as possible, because they know they have another game to play to try and survive in senior championship, and that's exactly where they want to be.
0: Well, look at Maria as always. Thank you so much indeed for the benefit of your co-commentary and analysis today. Really enjoyed it. Safe journey back to Mayo. Thank you indeed for all your assistance here on a day where the Mayo ladies march on to the quarterfinals of the TG Cahir All-Ireland Senior Football Championship. They had quite the match with Donegal, who have to dust themselves down and get ready for the relegation playoffs that will be coming up. From all of us here in Glenfenn, thanks a million for listening. We'll talk to you soon. Bye-bye for now.
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0: If you're on the road today, stop in and fuel up for your journey at your local Carra Boyle.
1: Yes, thank you very much to John and Maria there for the commentary on this afternoon's big match here on Midwest Radio, brought to you with thanks to Carrub Oil. So, victory for one Mayo side today now. Of course, just there against Donegal up in Glenfinn. Can the men do it later on against Meath up in Hastings Insurance, McHale Park in Castlebar? No doubt there'll be many supporters now coming down the road, hopefully tuned into us here on Midwest Radio from Glenfinn all the way down to Castlebar. We're here with the Saturday Mix, Rowan Kelly with you until 5 o'clock this evening. Our text and WhatsApp line 087 900 41 41, thanks to the Merrion Row Hotel and Public House in New York, located just off Times Square and home to the finest Irish hospitality in the Big Apple. We're going back to the music now here on Midwest. We have a break to go to first, but when we come back, it's Cyndi Lauper.
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Cooper there, and I drove all night. Another classic here for you this afternoon on the Saturday Mix here on Midwest Radio. Hope you're all keeping very well wherever you're tuned in from today. Now, around halftime in the match earlier on, you may remember there were plenty of people texting in with musical requests they'd like to hear on the show today. And one man who reached out to us was Liam, of course, from Ballyhadreen, living in Dunleary, but he is from Ballyhadreen originally. Always a fan of the show and always great to hear from Liam. Always has a great request for us. And he was looking for a bit of David Soul and Silver Lady. Well, Liam, I'd say we can do that. No bother for you.

0: The late, great Neil Sedaka there and Laughter in the Rain. Before that, we had David Soul and Silver Lady. That was from Liam, listening from Dunleary, but of course from Ballyhadreen. So hope you enjoyed those songs there. Afternoon to all the Midwest once more, coming in from Gerard. Gerard looking to wish a very happy wedding anniversary to Anne and Albert Creeby on the Knock Road in Kilchimock. That's best wishes for today and for always. Mace time now in Midwest. It's just gone 9 minutes to three.
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0: Now, I was having a read through the papers today, as I often do on a Saturday and Sunday. You'll find some interesting stories in the papers across the weekend. A few kickers here and there. One that was carried over from yesterday first, but was in the papers again today. They say one third of Gen Z are afraid of ringing the doorbell. A new survey has found those born between 1997 and 2021 would rather send a message or call when they arrive at a friend's house, with 40% saying it's less intrusive, and nearly 20% say the doorbell is too formal. Almost a quarter of millennials, those born between 1981 and 96, say they also prefer a text on arrival. Meanwhile, older people, they say, are more likely to use the doorbell or knock on the door. So they're saying that people who were born up to 45 years ago would prefer to get a text from someone standing at the door or to ring, and as opposed to the doorbell being rang itself. What do you think? Do you think that's a load of nonsense? Should someone not just go up to the door and ring the doorbell? Is there any reason they should be standing there and sending a text in? Or maybe some people do just get a fear standing at a door. Maybe they may be afraid that who's going to open the door might be the person they're going to visit in the house in the first place. Interesting, though. Another story from the paper today. Research by Moonpig. Dads have revealed their most precious moments ahead of Father's Day tomorrow. Included in the list is the feeling of making their baby smile for the first time and helping their baby take their first steps. The number one moment for fathers is when their baby falls asleep on their chest. And another lighthearted story, a cat has stolen the show at a performance of Romeo and Juliet in Turkey. The feline sauntered onto the stage while dancers performed and toyed with the hair of the performer playing Romeo as he lay on the floor. The cat and the dancers received a big ovation from the crowd at the end of the performance. So it's not all bad news in the papers, some funny stuff here and there. If you have any funny stories yourself, or if you want to let us know what you're doing this fine Saturday afternoon, and a fine Saturday it is indeed looking out that window, text or WhatsApp us 087 900 41 41. That's in association with Megan's Bar and Kitchen, nestled in the heart of Manhattan. Food and crack 7 days a week in New York City. Want to give a shout out to Lisa and Declan travelling to the Mayo game from Ballinasloe today. And this is coming in from Edel and Frayne, saying that Lisa and Declan are Mayo's biggest fans. They would love to hear the green and red of Mayo on the way. Well, of course, we have a news update at the top of the hour at 3 o'clock. All your local news, weather and sports. So take it us there. Here's the Saw Doctors.

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11: Good afternoon, I'm Rowan Kelly. Tomorrow marks the summer solstice, bringing the longest day and the shortest night of the year. With more than 17 hours of daylight on the way, the sun will rise before 5 o'clock in the morning and set just before 10 o'clock tomorrow night. The annual event signals the height of summer, although from this weekend on, the days will begin to gradually get shorter again. Communities on Clare Island, Inish Turk and Inish Bofin are being encouraged to help protect their local environment as part of Invasive Species Week, which runs from June the 22nd until the 28th. Galway and Mayo County Councils are highlighting ongoing work on the three islands to tackle invasive plant species that threaten native wildlife, habitats and biodiversity. The West Connacht Islands Invasive Species Eradication Programme is a joint initiative involving the biodiversity offices of Mayo and Galway County Councils and the Acres West Connacht Cooperation Project, with funding from the National Parks and Wildlife Service. The programme focuses on controlling non-native plants such as Montbretia and giant rhubarb, which can spread rapidly and crowd out native vegetation if left unchecked. This summer, the emphasis is on raising awareness of biosecurity measures. New bilingual information posters are being distributed at ferry terminals and community locations, encouraging people to take simple steps such as cleaning boots, bikes and equipment before travelling to the islands. The next phase of the project is now underway, with management plans being developed for affected areas. Targeted treatment works are expected to begin later this year. A number of elections took place within Galway's councils yesterday. Labour councillor Helen Ogbu was elected as mayor of Galway City at the City Council AGM. Councillor Ogbu ran as a candidate in the recent Galway West by-election, finishing third behind Independent Ireland's Noel Thomas and the eventual winner, Fine Gael's Sean Kine. It was a historic mayoral election, with Ogbu now the first person of migrant background to serve as mayor of Galway City. She succeeds councillor Mike Cupboard as the mayor. Meanwhile, Fine Gael councillor Andrew Reddington was unanimously elected Cathaoirleach of the County of Galway at yesterday's AGM of Galway County Council. Reddington succeeds party colleague councillor David Collins from Turlochmore in the role. And the AIM2 leader has launched accusations of a shocking conflict of interest after a Fine Gael councillor was hired as a manager within the return scheme and lobbied his party colleague Mayo Minister of State Alan Dillon. Councillor Owen O'Driscoll of Dunleary Rathdown Council met with Minister Dillon on several occasions since his appointment, with the aim of seeking legislative changes on behalf of the bottle return scheme. Responsibility of the circular economy falls within Minister Dillon's portfolio, and lobbying records show Return approached his department seeking to remove VAT on deposits left unredeemed. This would exempt the company from giving 23% of the money unclaimed by consumers to revenue. Despite the fact this meeting took place before Councillor O'Driscoll's employment with Return began, AIM2 leader Pat O'Tobin described the situation as a definition of conflict of interest.
12: The idea that, you know, people with, you know, political loyalties to each other are making decisions around issues that are affecting, obviously, consumers in this country is wrong, and it's not transparent. And while the Return have said that the Fine Gael lobbyist in this situation hasn't discussed the VAT issue,

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0: Starting off with Gaelic games, in a game which saw a high-scoring second half, the Mayo ladies held on against Donegal this afternoon in Glenfinn on a scoreline of 115 to 2 goals and 6 points. Diane O'Hara's ladies have now qualified for the 2026 All-Ireland Senior Football Championship quarter-finals, while Donegal are facing into a relegation game, relegation battle ahead for them in that one. So the Mayo ladies are through. Of course, the big one later on today, we have from a quarter past six in Castlebar, Mayo are hosting Meath in the preliminary quarterfinals, round three of the Men's Senior Football Championship. Live here on Midwest Radio with Stephen Grealis and Martin Carney describing the action. And our coverage is in the championship there, as always, thanks to Moran's Pharmacy on New Antrim Street in Castlebar. Now, looking ahead to action in the local men's football scene in the Avon Mayo Senior League Division 2. No games today, but tomorrow the action is underway from 10:30. Ballyhadreen play Park Kilo's Crimlin at that time. Meanwhile, in Division 3 from 11:30, Kilmina host Kiltane. And then at 1:00, there are four games. Burrishoo will play Lewisburg. Kilcumin are to take on Ardnaree. Ballyhawn has made the trip to Eastern Gales. And Buddy Conlon will host the Neil. Tomorrow as well, in Division 4, it's Braphy against Westport, Kilana versus Swinford, Kilmaine against Ahamore, Lahadon McHale's versus Shrew Glencorrib, and Kilchimock to play Arda. All those games underway from 1:00. Moving on now to the ladies football here in Mayo. Last night saw the LGFA Under 16 League Finals take place. The results from that one in Division 1. Westport A got the better of Charlestown by a point, while McHale Rovers defeated Swinford in the Shield. In the Cup for Division 2, Park defeated Kilmore Moy, while Ballinrobe were the victors against Claremorris for the Division 2 Shield. Division 3 Cup, Castlebar Mitchells were the winners against Westport, and Kilmavie Shamrocks fell to Ball in the Shield Final. Division 4, Tormacady were victors over Burrishool, and Shrew Glencorrib were the victors over Kilchima. That was in the Cup and Shield respectively. And Division 5 Shield winner Westport C against the McHale Rovers B side, and Eastern Gales defeated Claremorris B to claim the Division 5 Cup. Now today there's plenty of action happening in the world of soccer. Mayo Football League, Castlecourt Hotel Premier League Round 10 today, underway from 6:00. Strade and Foxford United are to host Castlebar Celtic. In the Killeen Sports Ground League 1 later on from 6:30, Bynner Hibs host Killala. And there's a trio of games from 6:30 in League 2. Ballyvari Blue Bombers make the trip to Fahy Rovers. Westport United host Conn Rangers. And Cross Malina are to take on Glen Hest Rovers. Meanwhile, tomorrow there's lots of exciting ties to look forward to in the soccer, but there's one cup tie, FAI Junior Cup Round 5. Castlebar Celtic play Park Villa from 2:00. Now, just to let you know, Ballina Rugby Football Club Adult Tag Rugby is back, starting this coming Friday, June the 26th at 7:00 at the Ballina RFC. It's going to run for 6 weeks. No prior rugby experience is required. Teams of 7 aside, with 3 females on the pitch at all times. Squads of up to 15 players, cost of €30 per player or €360 per team. Individuals can register and they will be assigned to a team on introduction night this coming Friday. They say come along for a fun, sociable night with friends, and to register, please visit Ballina Tag Rugby 2026 on Instagram.
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That's Code Line there with Brand New Day. And it's starting to look like a brand new day today when compared to the weather yesterday. Waiting on a brand new day. Yeah, it's looking great out there, isn't it? They're saying up to 21 degrees around the region this afternoon for some people. For those lucky ones maybe that are living in off the coastline, 21 degrees it could reach by late afternoon here. They're calling it a heat bubble or a heat dome is over nearly the whole of Europe, and Ireland is just getting caught on the edge of that. So we'll make use of it while we can and enjoy the sunshine. But as always, do take care if you're out and about in the sunshine. Don't forget the sun cream because you will burn otherwise. Get in touch now, 087 900 4141, in partnership with the Pub in New York City that boasts the best Irish atmosphere, the perfect pint public house. And plenty of people getting in touch with us this afternoon, and a few people actually have a favour to ask. I have two people here looking to sell tickets for different concerts. So there's one ticket for Metallica in the Aviva. I'm not sure what evening that's taking place now. Is it tonight or is it tomorrow night? I don't know. But if you're interested in buying that ticket, you can get in touch with us and we can put you in touch with the seller ourselves. Hello to Midwest as well. Can you please put out on air that I have one Lewis Capaldi ticket for sale for the 23rd of June at Marley Park. I need to get rid of it as I'm unable to go and it's up for sale. So if you're interested in buying that ticket, we'll put you in touch with the seller. Now, a big happy Father's Day to Pat Mitchell and Mitchell's Shoes over in Tuam. Hope he has a great weekend. That's from all the family listening in. A sporting one as well. Best of luck to the Fahy Rovers. Under 15 and under 17 boys playing the league finals today at United Park and Mile Bush. They say, the texter here says, bring it home, lads. We're all proud of you. Yes, the best of luck there to the Fahy Rovers. They have two sides in action today. Under 15 and under 17 boys playing in league finals today at United Park in Mile Bush as well. I will have scores for you from those throughout this afternoon as well as those games are underway. Now looking to some other sporting news we can get to in our bulletin earlier on. A few international bits here and there. In golf, Rory McIlroy is 7 shots off the lead now heading into the weekend at the US Open at Shinnecock Hills. 2023 winner Wyndham Clark is still setting the pace in New York with a 4-shot lead on 7 under. Rugby, Munster and Ireland prop Ollie Yeager has announced his immediate retirement from professional rugby on medical grounds. The 29-year-old made 30

0: 35 appearances for Munster after joining from the Crusaders in 2023 and earned his first Ireland cap against Wales during the Six Nations 2 years ago. Yeager said it was with a very heavy heart that he was stepping away from the game, describing his 10-year professional career as nothing short of a privilege. Looking to soccer at the World Cup this evening, the Netherlands and Sweden go head-to-head in Houston from 6 o'clock Irish time. After opening day wins, Germany and Côte d'Ivoire duke it out for top spot in Group E. That game gets underway in Toronto at 9 o'clock. Meanwhile, it's a 1 a.m. start for Ecuador against Curaçao in Kansas City. And finally, looking to some Gaelic games, of course, we have two crucial round three ties in the All-Ireland Senior Football Championship coming up this afternoon. From 4 o'clock, just over 45 minutes away, Kerry host Armagh and Killarney. The Kingdom make one change to their starting team, while Sean O'Shea and Shane Ryan return to the matchday squad after injury. Armagh also make a single change with Andrew Mernon back in the starting 15. Then at 6:15, it's the green and red. Andy Moran's men are entertaining Meath at McHale Park. Stephen Cohen returns for Mayo and their only change, while Meath make two alterations following last weekend's win over Derry. We know as well the full time earlier on for the Mayo ladies. Mayo got the better of Donegal at Glenfinn GEA Club. They came away 115-26 winners. Two matches are underway now from 3 o'clock. Tipperary are in action against Kildare and Clonmel. Armagh are underway against Waterford at the Athletic Grounds. So not a bad year for Mayo so far, all things considered. And it's their first year with Diane O'Hara as manager. They're going to get to knockout football now, All-Ireland Senior Football Championship quarter-final, when it's Donegal who go into a relegation battle now, having finished the bottom of the group. Dublin were 2 wins from 2. Mayo sandwiched in the middle, and Donegal found themselves bottom of that three-team group. There's action in the All-Ireland Senior Camogie Championship today as well. We have Kilkenny in action against Clare. That's a half-time. 2-3 to 1-2 in favour of the home side, Kilkenny. Wexford host Limerick at Wexford Park from 3:30 and at 4 o'clock. It's all on the line for Offaly and Dublin, who are set to meet in Birr. Now, on the Saturday mix, we have a commercial break to go to, but first up, it's Bastille and Pompeii.
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0: That's Morgan Wallen with Tate McRae and What I Want, one of the biggest hits for Morgan Wallen last year, and of course constantly within the charts, so he is. Rowan Kelly with you here until 5 o'clock. Hope you're keeping well and enjoying all the different music we're bringing you here on the Saturday Mix. 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
0: We'll keep the music going here now on the Saturday Mix. It's Olivia Dean, one of her biggest hits so far of the year, So Easy to Fall in Love. And after that, we're going to have the Beatles and one of their biggest selling hits of all time. Try and have a guess what it is before it starts. But for now, here's Olivia Dean.

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Harry Styles there with American Girls. You're welcome back here to the Saturday Mix. Rowan Kelly with you here until 5 o'clock this evening. You may have heard, I mentioned earlier on the show, a couple of listeners are giving away tickets, or I should say selling tickets to a few events. A few big concerts coming up over the next couple of days. One example here for you. One of our listeners has a ticket for Metallica in the Aviva. Now, I'm not sure which evening that's taking place. I know they were performing last night. So if you want to get in touch with us at the station, if you'd like to buy that ticket for the Metallica concert in the Aviva, we'll put you in touch directly with the listener who is selling it. Now, hello to Midwest. Can you please say a big happy first birthday to Zoe Hogan in Williamstown? That's from her Uncle Shane and Auntie Ruth in Birmingham, and make sure to enjoy her party today. You know, of course, we have our big match commentary once more coming up at 6:15 this evening. Our own Stephen Grealish and Mr. Martin Carney are on the comms for us. Mayo are to do battle with Meath. It's the Last Chance Saloon preliminary quarterfinals here now, and the winner of this one will go into the draw for the All-Ireland quarterfinals taking place next weekend. To encourage Mayo supporters to arrive early and get behind the team, good news here now, the Clue Bay Pipe Band are going to perform from 5:15 this evening in Hastings Insurance McHale Park. The band will entertain supporters and help create a great pre-match atmosphere ahead of throw-in at 6:15, building excitement for the game. That match live here on Midwest Radio, brought to you with thanks to Moran's Pharmacy on New Antrim Street in Castlebar. Now, the Mayo Masters are in action as well today. The Gaelic Masters football is taking place round 4. Throw-in was at 2:00 in Garrymore between Mayo and Galway. We'll have a result for you on that one as soon as we get it into our sports desk here. And also taking place this Monday coming at 8:00, the Mayo Camogie Puckfather, 8 p.m. at Adrian Freeman Memorial Park in Tourine, taking place there. So lots of Gaelic games action to look forward to here across Mayo over the weekend. And indeed, plenty of soccer and lots more sport besides. You'll be able to tune in to the Sunday Sports Show tomorrow, running from 1:00 until 5:00. Bringing you all the action from across the county and indeed the wider western region, as well as reports and analysis from

game so far. We'll be hearing a full-time report. In case you missed out on our commentary earlier on between Mayo and Donegal, the ladies there, a great win for them now. They are through to knockout football for the 26th All-Ireland Senior Football Championship. John Lynch and Maria Cannon were describing the action for us in that one. John Lynch has a full-time report. You'll be able to hear, listen back to it on our Sunday Sports Show tomorrow. And also speaking with the team managers afterwards, also getting a word in with Diane O'Hara to see how she feels about her side, her first season in charge there with the team. They are now through to a All-Ireland quarter-final. So well done to the Mayo ladies there, and hopefully the men can replicate that feat later on today. Meanwhile, we will keep the music going here on the Saturday Mix. It's the one and only Hosier.

The one and only David Bowie and Ziggy Stardust. I was just reading there as I was looking which Bowie song to put on this afternoon. Always try and get a Bowie song in wherever possible. And why not? One of the greatest of all time to do it. That album, The Rise and Fall of Ziggy Stardust and the Spiders from Mars. And the week just gone, would you believe, 54 weeks old that album was. The 16th of June, 1972, that concept album was released. And based off some of the songs, I often think anyway, listening to it, you wouldn't be sure that album was over 54 years old. We have a news update to take at the top of the hour. Local news, weather and sport on the way. All scores from across the region as well, keeping you up to date with the sport and all your latest news from across Mayo and the wider western region. But first of all, I want to say hello to a Westport listener. Hasn't named themselves, but say they're in Westport. Always tune in to the Saturday Mix and they want to hear Bell X1 in the lead up to the top of the hour. No bother with that at all. Here is The Great Defector. We'll see you on the far side after this.

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3: Good afternoon, I'm Rowan Kelly. A EuroMillions player in Mayo has gotten their weekend off to a celebratory start after matching five numbers in yesterday's draw to win over €110,000. The West of Ireland winner purchased their winning quick pick ticket on yesterday at Carey's on the main street in Belmullet. The winning numbers in the draw were 8, 34, 39, 41, 42 and the lucky stars 2 and 7. The winner is advised to sign the back of their ticket as quickly as possible and keep it safe. They should contact the prize claims team in lottery headquarters on 1800 666 222 or email claims at lottery.ie and arrangements will be made for them to collect their prize. A number of elections took place within Galway's councils yesterday. Labour councillor Helen Ogbu was elected as mayor of Galway City at the City Council's AGM. Councillor Ogbu ran as a candidate in the recent Galway West by-election, finishing third behind Noel Thomas of Independent Ireland and the eventual winner, Fine Gael's Sean Kine. It was a historic mayoral election, with Ogbu now the first person of migrant background to serve as mayor of Galway City. She succeeds Councillor Mike Cubbard as the mayor. Meanwhile, Fine Gael Councillor Andrew Reddington was unanimously elected Cathaoirleach of the County of Galway at yesterday's AGM of Galway County Council. Reddington succeeds party colleague Councillor David Collins from Turlochmore in the role. Tomorrow marks the summer solstice, bringing the longest day and the shortest night of the year. With more than 17 hours of daylight on the way, the sun will rise before 5 o'clock in the morning and set just before 10 o'clock tomorrow night. The annual event signals the height of summer, although from this weekend on, the days will begin to gradually get shorter again. And the fine weather is here to stay for a few days. A heat dome across parts of Europe is bringing warmer than average temperatures to Ireland. Alan O'Reilly from Carlow Weather says it will reach the high 20s towards the end of this week.
4: We will see temperatures in Ireland get up to possibly as high as 28, maybe even 29 degrees on Thursday. And temperatures will be above 23 or 24 degrees for a few days ahead. So we may not technically reach a heat wave in Ireland, but it will certainly feel much warmer than it has been.
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3: Well, for Connacht, staying dry and sunny, top temperatures of 17 to 21 degrees, warmest inland in just light variable or sea breezes. Meanwhile, tonight is going to be dry with clear skies and lowest temperatures of 5 to 8 degrees.
1: The weather forecast
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3: Starting off at Gaelic Games this afternoon, there are two crucial round three ties in the All-Ireland Senior Football Championship today. Just underway in the past moment is the meeting of the last two All-Ireland champions as Kerry host Armagh. The Kingdom make one change to their starting team, while Sean O'Shea and Shane Ryan return to the matchday squad after injury. Armagh also make a single change with Andrew Murnan back in the starting 15. Then at 6:15 this evening, it's Mayo who entertain Meath at McHale Park. I looked at the squad there, Stephen Cohen returns for Mayo and their only change, while Meath make two alterations following last weekend's win over Derry. That game's going to be live here on Midwest Radio from 6:15 with Stephen Grealis and Martin Carney on the comms. Our coverage brought to you with thanks to Moran's Pharmacy on New Antrim Street in Castlebar. In ladies football, Mayo are through to the quarterfinals of the TG Cahir All-Ireland Senior Championship after a 1:15-2:6 win away to Donegal in Glenfinn today. Lisa Cafferkey scored 1-4 while Aoife Staunton added 4 points as Mayo held off a late Donegal fight back before Cafferkey's late goal sealed the victory. Meath have beaten Tyrone to book their spot. Maeve Maxwell found the net in the 1:12-1:10 win at Healy Park in Omagh. Meanwhile, the All-Ireland Senior Hurling Championship, the semi-finals get underway this evening. It's Clare who host Dublin at 7 o'clock. To go back to soccer now, look at the soccer very quickly in the Mayo Football League. A whole host of games tonight.

from 6 o'clock. In the Castle Court Hotel Premier League Round 10, Strade and Foxford United do battle with Castlebar Celtic at that time. In the Killeen Sports Ground League 1, it's Beinar Hibs who play Killala from 6:30. And in League 2, a trio of games all from 6:30. Fahy Rovers host Ballyvarry Blue.

0: Football Club. It's going to run for 6 weeks. Now, the club say that no prior rugby experience is required. Teams of 7-a-side with 3 females on the pitch at all times, squads of up to 15 players, and individuals can register, and they'll be assigned to a team on introduction night next Friday. The club says come along for a fun, sociable night with friends, and to register, go to the Ballina Tag Rugby 2026 page on Instagram.
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0: Pulse there with Out of Touch. You're very welcome back to the Saturday Mix here on Midwest Radio. We're into our final hour here, final 50 minutes of this afternoon's edition of the show. Rowan Kelly with you until that time. Our text and WhatsApp number is always 087-900-4141, brought to you by the famous pub just off Fifth Avenue in New York, the one and only Kevin's Bar, for lively conversation, sports coverage and great food. A big happy wedding anniversary to Anne and Albert Creeby, listening in Goolboy from Kilchimock. That's coming in from Tom and Esther, and all the Creeby family also tuned in as well. Big hello to the girls in Sue's Boutique. That's coming in from the ladies who are delighted with the dresses they have bought for their summer holidays today. Now, to tell you about an event as well coming up in Westport over the next couple of days, female literary giants at Westport Library. Author Martina Devlin will give a talk at Westport Library on Tuesday, June the 23rd at 7 o'clock. Martina will cover authors such as Charlotte Bronte, Edith Somerville of Somerville and Ross, and Mary Shelley, all of whom feature as characters in the author's novels. In her short story collection, Truth and Dare, Martina also features some extraordinary women, from Countess Markovitch to Dr. Kathleen Lynn to Anna Parnell of the Ladies Land League. All are welcome to attend, and for more information on this event taking place in Westport Library on Tuesday evening, you can call the following number, 098-25747. That's 098-25747. Time check now on Midwest Radio. It's just gone 12 minutes past 4.
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0: Spinning it back now, it's the Style Council with Shout at the Top. And after that, we'll have a bit of the Pet Shop Boys. 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

0: Kane Fisher there with one of their newest ones, The Sun Will Never Settle. Looking back to some sport news we mightn't have gotten to at the top of the hour with rugby and international rugby. The shock announcement, Munster and Ireland prop Ollie Yeager has announced his immediate retirement from professional rugby on medical grounds. The 29-year-old made 35 appearances for Munster after joining from the Crusaders back in 2023 and earned his first Ireland cap against Wales during the 2024 Six Nations. Yeager said it was with a very heavy heart that he was stepping away from the game, describing his 10-year professional career as nothing short of a privilege. So that is the immediate retirement of Munster and Ireland prop Ollie Yeager, immediately retiring from professional rugby on medical grounds. Meanwhile, looking to some golf, the latest there, Rory McIlroy, 7 shots off the lead, headed into the weekend at the US Open. 2023 winner Wyndham Clark is still setting the pace in New York. He has a 4-shot lead, currently on 7 under. As well as that, we heard some news from the Mayo Football League. Fixtures coming up in soccer, but in the international game of the World Cup this evening, the Netherlands and Sweden go head-to-head in Houston from 6 o'clock Irish time. After opening day wins, Germany and Ivory Coast battle it out for top spot. That game taking place in Group E. The game gets underway in Toronto at 9 o'clock Irish time. It's a 1 a.m. start then for Ecuador against Curaçao. That game taking place in Kansas City. Time check now, Midwest. We're coming up to 28 minutes. It's past 4.
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0: Tina Turner now on the Saturday Mix. What's Love Got to Do with It?

0: Sabrina Carpenter, I should say, there with last year's Song of the Summer, Man Child. Before that, of course, we had the one and only Tina Turner and What's Love Got to Do with This. Big congratulations must go out to the Admiral Brown Society in Foxford. Lots of photos and videos landed in. Today marks the 249th anniversary of Admiral Brown's birth. The Foxford native served in the Argentine Navy during the wars of the early 19th century, before his death in Buenos Aires in 1857. Now, a series of events organised by the Admiral Brown Society of Foxford and Mayo County Council were taking place throughout the town today. So congratulations. I see lots of videos and photos going up on social media from that event today. Big hello to Mary, who's listening and looking for a request. And also, as always, for Pete in Ballina, always tuned into the show, looking for some Smokey. We'll try and get to that for you later on, Pete, of course. We have a break to go to now, but when we come back, lots more music.
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0: Fleetwood Mac there with Go Your Own Way. We're entering now into the final part of our show here on the Saturday Mix, just coming up to a quarter to five now, 50 minutes or more or so to go of your favourite music here on Midwest Radio. 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
1: It's crunch time and knockout football in the men's All-Ireland Senior Football Championship. Following on from their dramatic late defeat in Omagh on Sunday, the Mayo senior footballers now welcome Meath to Hastings Insurance McHale Park for the preliminary quarter-final. A trip to Croke Park and a place in the All-Ireland quarter-final is on offer this Saturday evening, and the game is live on Midwest Radio from 6.15 with Stephen Grealish and Martin Carney. 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
0: Yeah, very exciting. It's last chance saloon for Mayo this evening. Can they do the job and get into the quarterfinals, get past this round three stage against Meath? We'll see what happens this evening. All live here, as always, Midwest Radio, your number one for local sport. But here on the Saturday Mix, we're going to try and squeeze in as much music as possible before the end of the show. So here's Robert Palmer, Addicted to Love.

0: Robert Palmer there and Addicted to Love. That's almost our lot here on this edition of the Saturday Mix. Just time for one more quick look to the clock. It's gone 10 minutes to 5.
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0: Well, seeing us home this evening, it's Elton John and Tiny Dancer. Hope you've enjoyed this afternoon as much as I have. For me, Rowan Kelly, have a great evening. Take care. Evening edition on the way after this. Dennis Charlton in the hot seat for your Saturday Freeway.

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11: Hello and you're welcome to Saturday's Evening Edition with Rowan Kelly. News, weather and sport on the way very shortly, but first it's time for this evening's death and funeral notices. The death has occurred of John Conroy, touring in Kilmaine and formerly of Reading, Berkshire, England. Reposing at Cummins' funeral home in Ballinrobe tomorrow evening from 4:30, with removal at 6:00 to St Patrick's Church in Kilmaine. Mass of the Resurrection on Monday morning at 11:30, with the funeral proceeding to the new cemetery in Kilmaine. Martin Derrig, Dramore in Clogher, Claremorris and formerly of Westport, suddenly at the Mater Hospital. Remains reposing at his residence tomorrow evening from 5:00 until 8:00. Funeral Mass in Ballintubber Abbey on Monday at 1:00 with burial afterwards in the adjoining cemetery. Beatrice Bridget Grimes, ní Gallagher, formerly of Tavern the Glass, Midfield in Swinford and Southgate, London, peacefully at Azalea Court Nursing Home in Enfield. Reposing at the Co-op Funeral Care, No. 347 Green Lanes in London until Thursday, the 2nd of July, with removal

to St Monica's Church, Stonard Road in London. Funeral Mass on Friday morning, the 3rd of July at 11:30, followed by burial at Islington and St Pancras Cemetery. Mark Henry, Fellgate, Tyne and Wear and formerly of Clonacana in Swinford, at the Royal Victoria Hospital in Newcastle. Funeral Mass in Our Lady Help of Christians Church in Swinford on Monday morning at 11 o'clock, followed by burial in Kilkenduff Cemetery. Gertie Lohan, Ní Curry, Rathbone Road in Castlebar and formerly of Clunlee in Knock, peacefully at the Sacred Heart Hospital. Reposing in Cody's Funeral Home in Castlebar tomorrow evening from 5:30 until 7 o'clock. Removal from her home on Monday morning at 10:30 to the Church of the Holy Rosary in Castlebar, arriving at 11 o'clock for Requiem Mass at 11:30. Burial afterwards in the Castlebar New Cemetery and house private, please. Kathleen Catherine Mannion, Ní McNicholas, Holly Hill in Castlebar, peacefully at home. Reposing at the Ballyhane Community Centre tomorrow evening from 5 o'clock with removal at 7 to her home. Removal from her home on Monday morning at 10 o'clock to St Patrick's Church in Ballyhane for Requiem Mass at 11 o'clock and burial afterwards in the Ballyhane Cemetery. Margot O'Shea, Ní Tierney, Gleb Street, Castlebar Road in Ballinrobe, peacefully in the Mayo Hospice. Reposing at St Joseph's Funeral Home in Ballinrobe this evening with removal at 6 o'clock to the family home. Funeral cortege will arrive at St Mary's Church in Ballinrobe on Monday morning at 11 o'clock for Requiem Mass at 11:30 with the funeral proceeding to the new cemetery in Ballinrobe. Jimmy Owens, Tonna in Carracastle, peacefully at Bailey's Nursing Home in Tubbercurry. Removal to St James's Church in Carracastle this evening, arriving at 6 o'clock. Funeral Mass tomorrow at 12 noon, followed by burial in the Carracastle Cemetery. Teresa Parsons, Ní Ginty, Clunclevra in Killasser and formerly of Tonro in Carracastle, peacefully in her 96th year at the Sunnis Nursing Home in Knock. Reposing at the Horkin Funeral Home in Charlestown tomorrow evening from 4:30 until 6:30, followed by removal to St James's Church in Carracastle. Funeral Mass on Monday morning at 10 o'clock, followed by burial in Carracastle Cemetery. Ambrose Martin Walsh, Stockton-on-Tees in England and formerly of Cullen House, Gartgarve in Kilchimock, peacefully in the James Cook University Hospital in Middlesbrough. Reposing in O'Hora's Funeral Home on Main Street in Kilchimock tomorrow evening from 6 o'clock until 8, arriving to the Church of the Holy Family in Kilchimock at 8:15. Funeral Mass on Monday at 12 noon, followed by burial in Kilkenure Cemetery. Richard Ritchie Walsh, Liverpool in England and formerly of Mount Taff, County Sligo and Bunnyconlon, peacefully in the Clatterbridge Hospital in Liverpool. Requiem Mass in Our Lady of Martyrs, Roman Catholic Church, Croxteth in Liverpool on Tuesday, June the 30th at 12 noon, followed by burial in Allerton Cemetery, Liverpool at 1:30. And that concludes this evening's funeral notices. Midwest Radio extends sympathy to the family and friends of the deceased. May the souls of the departed rest in peace. All funeral arrangements are available to view on midwestradio.ie, where you can also leave a message of condolence.

And you're very welcome back to Evening Edition. A EuroMillions player in Mayo is celebrating this evening after matching five numbers in last night's draw to win over €110,000. The West of Ireland winner purchased their winning quick pick ticket yesterday at Carey's on the main street in Belmullet. The winning numbers in the draw were 8, 34, 39, 41, 42 and the lucky stars 2 and 7. This winner is advised to sign the back of their ticket and keep it safe. They should contact the prize claims team in lottery headquarters on 1800

0: The eventual winner, Fine Gael's Sean Kine. It was a historic mayoral election, with Ogbu now the first person of migrant background to serve as mayor of Galway City. She succeeds councillor Mike Cubbard as the mayor. Meanwhile, Fine Gael councillor Andrew Reddington was unanimously elected Cathaoirleach of the County of Galway at Friday's AGM of Galway County Council. Reddington succeeds party colleague councillor David Collins from Turlough Moor in the role. And now to look back on some of the bigger stories in the week, we say good evening to Midwest Radio's Scott Stevens.
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2: An MEP says that a recent report from the Environmental Protection Agency shows that targeted action is needed to protect Ireland's nitrates derogation. The report shows that no major water quality improvements were achieved in 2025 and that standards are still unsatisfactory in many rivers and lakes, with excess nutrients from agriculture and wastewater comprising the biggest challenges. It found that 43% of rivers have nitrate concentrations that are too high. Independent Ireland MEP for Midlands Northwest, Kieran Mullooly, has said that the report is important as Ireland's ability to retain the nitrates derogation depends on demonstrating that water quality is being protected and improved. He says the report highlights geographical differences.
3: Going forward, we now need a targeted approach to dealing with the issue of water quality in the top half of the country as compared to the bottom half of the country. Because this report confirms that while there have been improvements in water quality in the Northwest and in the Midlands, regrettably, there has been a deterioration in parts of the South and the Southeast.
2: There are currently no specialist adult eating disorder services available in Roscommon. The HSE confirmed the situation to GP and Fianna Fáil TD for Roscommon Galway, Martin Daly, who has said the HSE's response to him highlights a wider issue within the health service that deserves greater attention. While funding has been confirmed for a new specialist multidisciplinary eating disorder team and 6 dedicated inpatient beds for the region, no timeline has been provided. Deputy Daly said it is a deficit of care.
4: It is a failure if we have to admit someone to hospital because they haven't been able to access care in the community. And so it is a deficit of care in Roscommon, and we will have to pursue this and make sure that there's adequate access to an eating disorder team for adults who are living with this condition.
2: A Sligo senator is advocating that a pilot train catering service happen on a line in the northwest. Irish Rail recently confirmed that a pilot scheme is to take place later this year following calls for the return of the service on many routes which ran them prior to the COVID pandemic. Such services are available on the Belfast and Cork lines to Dublin only currently, and previously Ian Rode Éireann asked for around €2 million to bring back the service on remaining lines. Sligo-based Labour Senator Nessa Cosgrove said as it is of concern for specific groups.
5: Since we've started this campaign, I suppose, and started talking about it now, it's over, you know, it's been over a year and a half. Like, disability groups, active age groups have contacted me about it and about saying how much of a service is so badly needed, because you could be on that train with no water. So I think it's a health and safety concern as well.
2: A representative body of councillors has criticised comments made by Taoiseach and Minister for Finance Simon Harris in regards to dereliction. He says that many local authorities have not done enough in collecting the derelict site levy, as the tax is set to be moved into the competency of revenue. In a statement, the Association of Irish Local Government said, "We are disappointed by comments suggesting that local authorities have badly failed in administering the derelict site's levy." They also said the current system requires significant reform, but that the considerable work undertaken by local authorities to tackle vacancy and dereliction over many years should be recognised. Fianna Fáil councillor for Tuam and former president of the AILG, Mary Hode, was asked about Simon Harris's comments.
6: Well, I would acknowledge, as somebody who has been on a local authority for a long time, that there has been huge public frustration about dereliction and we want faster progress. But however, I would have to say that the local authorities have been actively tackling vacancy and dereliction for years. We've different grants. There has been regeneration grants. There has been compulsory purchase orders. There has been vacant home initiatives and there has been direct engagement with property owners.
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0: Dry and sunny with some fair weather cloud this evening, light variable or sea breezes tonight, dry with clear skies, lowest temperatures of 5 to 8 degrees with light and variable winds.
7: The weather forecast
1: with Connolly's SEAT Sligo, where ordering your 262 vehicle is easy at Connolly's.ie.

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2: Now, starting off with Gaelic games this evening, of course, in just over an hour's time, Mayo will be taking on Meath in the Round 3 preliminary quarterfinals of the All-Ireland Senior Football Championship, looking to make it to the last 8 stage of this year's competition. The game, of course, tonight, knockout game, looking to see who makes it into the quarterfinals of this year's All-Ireland. This follows on from Mayo's loss last weekend to Tyrone, getting knocked down into the preliminary rounds. We have live commentary here on Midwest of the game from 6:15 with our own Stephen Grealis and Martin Carney describing the action, and our coverage is brought to you with thanks to Moran's Pharmacy on New Antrim Street in Castlebar. We'll cross over now to Stephen, who's up in Castlebar, getting the lay of the land. Stephen, a very good evening to you.
3: Good evening, Rowan, and you're welcome to Hastings Insurance, McHale Park. And, well, as any of our listeners around the West will tell you today, it is an absolutely perfect day for a game of football. The setting is fabulous. The pitch is looking brilliant. Huge credit to Phil Heenan and all his team here. They've really pulled out all the stops for today. The Club A Pipe Band are going to be heading out onto the field in the next couple of moments to get the crew entertained here. And a nice steady crowd is in here already. And fairness, on both sides, the stand already nicely filled up. Of course, it's open. Open plan today, as we say, so any ticket can go anywhere, whether it be stand or the sideline terrace. But a nice flow is coming in here the far side too, and I said lots of people out in the summer sunshine with shorts on, t-shirts, you name it. They're having a wonderful time of things, and things are nicely building up here too. Of course, there's plenty of football on. It was a fantastic day today. The Mayo ladies, with that 6-point win over Donegal, they're going to be in an All-Ireland quarter final in a fortnight's time. The quarter finals of the All-Ireland Senior Football Championship are due to take place next weekend in Croke Park. So it's going to be an interesting one to see whether or not Mayo can make it there. And by all accords, the general discourse really from chatting to most people kind of in and around here, been here probably most of the afternoon, is that this game could go down to the wire. It's going to be very, very close. Mayo, you know, not at their absolute brilliant best against Tyrone. Having said that, they were, you know, within it right at the very end. On another day, they could have had a late goal or two and, you know, won that game and been sitting pretty this weekend, really just taking it all in. But as it is, it's not like that. And now they welcome Meath. Actually, Meath are just making their way out into the field here for a little walk around too. So it is the Meath side that, you know, they haven't played their absolutely brilliant best football this year either. They, you know, got to that All-Ireland semi-final last year. They haven't been motoring, as I said, the way they would have liked in the championship. Lost to Westmeath first day out. They'd defeat then to Cork and Páirc Uí Chaoimh, and that was a tit-for-tat game too, that, you know, Meath probably coming down the stretch could well have won, but didn't go their way. And kind of with that too, they had to, you know, go to Derry last week. So the thing about them is they've been on the road quite a little bit. They've really clocked up the miles, and then to have to come to McHale Park today as well, it's another little trip down the road for them. But Robbie Brennan is Meath playing some nice football, so it's going to be a very interesting one indeed. And as will Andy Moran too. We know the team at this stage, it's been named through, rumour and innuendo about a couple of late changes. There's been speculation about the likes of maybe Matty Ruan, Bob Toohey, so it'll be very interesting to see if there are changes come throw in time. And the thing about Matty Ruan and Bob Toohey is that they're both midfielders, and Meath are quite strong around that middle third. They're big, they're physical, and tonight, you know, it's going to be a night where you're going to need to have good bodies around there, because it is such a hot day, an absorbing day. It'll be very interesting to see how things pan out in that regard. I said we'll have team news a little bit later on as well. Martin Carney will be joining me for big match commentary, and of course it's been 30 years since these sides met in a lesser known All-Ireland final. I don't think too many people remember what happened back in 1996, dare we say. But anyways, if we see anything like that today, it'll be something that would surprise us all. But it's certainly going to be a great game of football, that's for sure. Anyways, Rowan, we'll leave it with that. We'll be back just after 6 o'clock. Our pre-match build-up will come in. Martin Carney joining me on commentary, and as you mentioned, Moran's Pharmacy on New Antrim Street in Castlebar, they're our sponsors. Throw-in is from 6:15.
2: Stephen, I'm sure you won't have to remind many people what happened in that final, but we're all looking forward to this game. Thank you very much. In other Gaelic Games news this evening, for the ladies, Mayo are through to the quarter-finals of the TG Cahir All-Ireland Senior Championship after a 115-26 win away to Donegal in Glenfinn. Lisa Cafferkey scored 1-4, while Aoife Staunton added 4 points as Mayo held off a late Donegal fight back before Cafferkey's late goal sealed victory. Meanwhile, Meath have beaten Tyrone to book their spot. Maeve Maxwell found the net in a 112-110 win at Healy Park up in Omagh.
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0: on the Saturday Freeway. 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

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Well, not your normal Saturday. Championship football takes centre stage at 6:15 this evening in McHale Park in Castlebar. For now, though, welcome into the Saturday Freeway, kicking us off a song originally released in 1993 by the American rock group The Four Non-Blondes. That is Nathan Carter's latest release, What's Up? 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That is our text or WhatsApp. Thanks to everybody's favourite Irish pub in New York City, Connolly's Pub and Restaurant, just off Times Square. I know it's going to be a very, very busy Saturday evening. Stephen Grealis and Martin Carney on duty for us. We'll be joining them at about 6:05 for the build-up to see who can secure a place in the quarterfinals. Yeah, okay.

0: 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Arena and Escrone at the moment, enjoying the weather down there. 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

how it's proving popular every week. In fact, I think it's every show here on Midwest Radio. That song, when you just want a pint. Right, straight to the WhatsApp we go. Maureen is with us in Philadelphia and wants to wish all her uncles and cousins the very best. She's them scattered all over the place. They're in Bacon, they're in Ball, they're in Charlestown, Curry and Tubbercurry as well. And she's shouting for Mayo this evening. More requests after Derek Ryan.

0: song for this Saturday evening, Derek Ryan on Midwest Radio. That is Dreamers and Believers. Time to do a little bit of globe-trotting. We had Maureen in Philadelphia. Great to have you with us, Maureen, today. We've had a request from Finland. People tuned our way in Sydney, Australia as well. Joe is in New York, just in on the WhatsApp. Charles Egan. Chaz Egan is in Denver, Colorado, and he's cheering on the mighty men of Mayo this evening with a new addition, Saoirse Evelyn Egan. And Chaz wants to say hello to all the family in Stonefield. Also, good evening, Grandad, Evan, Dara, James and Anna. They're travelling to Castlebar this evening. And Sean is tuned our way. He's in McHale Park as we speak, and he's tuned to Midwest Radio. Actually, I know a lot of people do that when they're at the match. They do tune in and listen to the commentary on the radio. For Midwest Radio this evening, we'll be going live to Castlebar just before 6:05. Stephen Grealis and Martin Carney. We're back in three.
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3: North Connacht Underground Cable Project. Trenching and ducting works will continue on the N5 eastbound at Swinford and westbound on the N5 at Ballaghadreen. A contraflow traffic management system, including an advisory speed limit of 65 kilometres per hour, will be in place for all the works. Road users are asked to please adhere to the reduced speed limits throughout the works area. Due to reduced overall road width, the hard shoulder will be closed for both pedestrians and cyclists for the duration of the works. Trenching works will also continue on the N26 between Foxford and Swinford in Callow. These works will be completed under a lane closure and temporary traffic lights. Trenching works will commence on the L1321 Church Road in Carrow Kirbley. These works will be completed under a road closure with a local diversion in place via Atty Mass. Ballina to Swinford traffic is advised to use the N26. GMC would like to thank all road users for their continued cooperation with the works.
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0: If you're going to Slane Castle in a few weeks' time, you'll see those ladies there. Three Sisters, the Costellos on the Saturday Freeway. Cowboy Kind of Love. Little bit of a different show for you this evening because it's all about championship football in McHale Park in Castlebar. We'll be joining Stephen Grealis and Martin Carney at about 6:05. Time check now though, 14 minutes to 6.
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Michael English for you, Lachlan's Bar before that with a little bit of Mike Denver. Michael English specially requested Anne and Marie. They are in Barcelona, tuned our way this evening. Looking forward to commentary of the game. It's getting close, just under half an hour to throw in at Hastings Insurance with Kale Park in Castlebar. 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

0: This Sunday morning on Faith Alive, we'll mark Father's Day with special prayers, reflections and requests. We'll have details of the annual novena in honour of St. Maria Goretti, starting on June 28th in Colony Parish Church. And our special guest will be Bishop Kevin Doran, who will join us to talk about the Bishop's statement on the sacredness of human life. So do join us for Faith Alive this Sunday morning, starting at 9 a.m.
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0: rather well, you know, Robbie Brennan's first year getting to a semi-final, obviously beating Dublin as well, and Dublin having won the Leinster Championship, was it on 14 occasions in a row before Meath toppled them in Portlaoise. They're getting on quite well. Having said that, this year, you know, probably priority was to get up to Division 1 of the National League and have a sustained run there next year, so it's going to be very, very interesting. Yeah. That day though against Cork, it was the same day that Donegal beat Kerry in Killarney, and similarly enough, like Kerry had a man sent off, and Cork also had a man sent off, Meath didn't put the foot on the throat, and that's something that's been perhaps critiqued at Mayo at times, that they don't see out those tight games. Meath were perhaps guilty of it on that occasion. Look, it's going to be fascinating, Martin. If you're looking at things from a Mayo point of view, where do they need to improve from last Sunday to win?
1: Well, I think they need to improve. I think their defence was quite good last weekend. I like to see them improving a little bit more, shall we say, in kind of cutting down the number of goals they have conceded. I think in the championship so far, I think, is it they have conceded 11 altogether? Mm. And as against that Meath, they've only conceded 5. You know, so obviously, like in defence, they're conceding a lot of chances, they're conceding a lot of goals, but I think Jack Livingstone, who's come in, actually, I think has been a great, a wonderful improvement for them. Somebody who has actually, I think, you know, been a great successor to Robbie Henley. And if he can build today on what he has done over the last couple of games, I'll tell you, they will be very secure at the back. It'll be fascinating to see. To me, watching me last weekend, James Coughlin at full forward, the number 14 was their danger man. I'll be fascinated to see who's going to actually pick him up today and try and put manners on him. He's small, he's elusive, he's like what, he's one of these guys who can dart left and right, great dummies, great dummy soul run and all of that kind of stuff, and he's accurate on top of that. And I think last weekend he ended up, was it I'm not sure, I think it was seven points.
0: Yeah, 7 points in total from him. A really good haul. But yeah, he caused the Derry defence all sorts of trouble.
1: Yeah, he caused them all sorts of trouble. So, look, there's a lot for both teams to prove today. And obviously, being do or die, you know, both teams have to be at their best to get to overcome the other. And we're hoping that Mayo just get that little bit more out of themselves than their opponents.
0: Well, it'll be very interesting to see how things motor on in the next little while. I think we're just going to pause now for Aron Navin this evening.

0: absolutely wonderful stuff. You can hear the crowd, plenty Meath flags down in front of us here too. The atmosphere is really at a fever pitch. Oisin O'Donnell from Killala singing the national anthem here in McHale Park this afternoon. He won the county senior score title earlier on and then went on to win a Connacht senior score title, and singing it wonderfully this afternoon. I see Meath are going to be shooting into the old bacon factory in the on Sportlawn end, as we'll call it this afternoon. So whatever breeze is here in McHale Park, it is going to favour the Royal County in the opening half. Mayo wearing navy, Meath wearing white. Martin Kearney, call it for us.
1: Yeah, well, I certainly just want to see a big performance from Mayo and go and win the damn thing.
0: Yeah, it's a big one indeed. Meath winning the first possession, and it's here with Sean Coffey up inside the Mayo 45. Has runners there. One of them is Brian Menton, who started off as a wing forward, even though he's wearing six. Here is a wing forward in Kieran Caulfield, ghosting through up towards the 20, but his shot is a very poor one, and he hooks it wide. You really called that in the warm up because it went right out to that corner.
1: Yeah, they're going for that, but that was a very poor wide actually for their Sean Coffey, their wing back coming forward. Incidentally, the goal concession was in relation to the league. In the league, Mayo conceded 11 and Meath conceded 5. In the championship, Mayo still have conceded 5 and Meath 3. But the kick out again, first kick out we have lost.
0: Yeah, Meath win it inside the 45. Jordan Morris there with a little toe tap, shoots off his left boot. He's going to be more accurate, is he? Yes, he is. The first score of the game inside 50 seconds, and it comes from the corner forward, the man called Jordan Morris.
1: Yeah, fine score, but again, we know about the importance of the kickouts. We know the importance of the restart, finding their intended target. That time, Morris made no mistake about it. A good score for me to get them on the scoreboard.
0: Jack Livingston is actively looking for a short kick out here, Martin. You can see he's really trying to find someone. I see Jordan Flynn's way.

0: out the middle of the field, looks like he's going to go long out in front of this media tower side. Bob Toohey making a run for Mayo, but again it's almost uncontested and Kieran Caulfield can win it from a Meath point of view. Not exactly what you'd like to see Martin starting off.
1: No, there was no contest whatsoever for that, but again a lot of it is down to the fact that Meath are pressing very hard on the Mayo kick out. They're not allowing the short one that I think Jack Livingstone would like to take into the wind. They're not allowing that to go ahead. He's been forced long and may have been found wanting.
0: Yeah, well, Jack Livingstone's the only Mayo player to touch the ball so far, because Meath have won the kickouts and they're holding possession. Here is Jack O'Connor, one of the late inclusions on the Meath side. I said it's such a beautiful evening for football. Here is James Conlon now, tries to drop in onto his right foot, plays a low ball along the ground there for anyone to win. It's flicked on, it's picked up again by Kieran Caulfield. He's touched the ball a lot in this opening, what, just 2 minutes of the game from a Meath perspective. Trying to make runs and angles is Jordan Morris. David McBrien's picking him up, he's going to go have a go. It's dropping in short. Livingstone is up there. He done
1: well.
0: Oh,
1: great goalkeeping. Yeah. Great boy. Well done.
0: There's a bit of a skirmish going on there too, but I tell you something, he done really
1: that
0: well.
1: That was fabulous. By long ball came in, the big full forward was in on top of Livingstone and Livingstone held his ground. The ball fell on the line and he kept it out. That's great goalkeeping.
0: Fantastic stuff. You think about trying to command your square. It was serious stuff. Keane McBride, the big midfielder from Meath, that went in and he's a towering man, Martin. Super bit of stuff.
1: Oh,
0: and
1: a lump.
0: It'll give Jack Livingstone such confidence.
1: That's great for Jack Livingstone's confidence, but that was a great bit of defending and it's a little bit of discouragement for me, but make no apology for actually lauding that particular piece of goalkeeping.
0: Mayo finally getting the ball in their hands. Here's David McBrien now up inside the Meath half of the field. Meath retreating back into their sort of shell. There's a line of four across the 45 metre line as Conor Loftus gets his first touch of the ball. Run's been made inside by two and three, takes a couple of toe taps, instead gives it to Paddy Durkin wearing the unfamiliar number 10, but nothing unfamiliar about those couple of toe taps that he gave there. He tried to take on his man, opted against it instead and gives it across to Enda Heshen. Nice switch to Jack Kearney now out on the left hand side. The man from Kilmina gives it to Kobe round the 21, trying to make room, plays a lovely short kick pass, gives the ball across to Ryan O'Donoghue, back to Enda Heshen maybe thought about a shot, opted against it. Here's Conor Loftus now. Mayo just been patient, trying to probe. It's interesting too, you see, Martin, the breeze is probably not favouring Mayo because there was opportunities turned down.
1: No, we said it, the breeze is blowing into the Bacon Factory end, kind of from the McHale Road side of the ground, and as a result Mayo are just holding on to the ball and they get close into goals.
0: There's a man that's going to have a go. It's Ryan O'Donoghue, and off his left boot, the man from Belmullet level things up after 4 minutes.
1: That's a good score from Ryan O'Donoghue. Patient play, switching the point of attack. O'Donoghue eventually inside the arc with his left foot. Good score.
0: Yeah, good score. 1 point apiece after 4 minutes. Mayo trying to press high through Dara Byrne here. Really strong tackling by the young Claire Morris man who almost came of age last Sunday, Martin.
1: Yeah, he was outstanding. The goal and the point that he got last weekend, certainly I'd pay to go in to watch it any week of the year.
0: Yeah, certainly was absolutely excellent. Took that so well. Sort of wonderful point off his right boot in the first half. Hopefully we'll see plenty of him. Meath managed to break that initial press and now they're up into the Mayo half of the field. 4 minutes 20 on the clock. It's 1 point apiece and it's been an interesting opening half. If you're just joining us here from Hastings Insurance, McHale Park, as Meath try and come on the attack once more, playing another dangerous ball inside round that sort of D area, picked up by James Conlon. Lots of Mayo jerseys around and gives it back to Keane McBride. Quick hands though, but a good hand in there from David McBride, almost dispossessed Jordan Morris. They managed to recycle the ball, do Meath. David McBride really sticking with Morris, such a dangerous player. Meath coming straight through the middle now with Jack O'Connor, goes past Jordan Flynn like he's not there. He's going for goal.
1: Save by Livingstone.
0: Super bit of play. And now, worryingly, you'd say Jack O'Connor went straight through the Mayo defence, but the shot was going to the bottom right corner, right on the ground, and a big strong right hand from Livingstone.
1: He got out to his right. It was right into the corner and he got his fingertips to it. But worryingly, from a Mayo point of view, O'Connor got straight through the middle that day. He was like a bride going up the aisle on the day of her wedding. Nobody to look at her. And just simply, when he hit the shot, Livingstone was equal to it. That's two great pieces of goalkeeping we've seen from Livingstone in the first few minutes.
0: Yeah, and badly needed. That one would have given Meath such a confident boost. As it is, Jack Livingstone has preserved that goal so far. I kept a clean sheet last weekend. His opposite number now, Sean Brennan's coming up for this 45.
1: Yeah, that's as I said, two great pieces of goalkeeping by Livingstone, but again I think the 45 is gone.
0: It is
1: true.
0: No, it's up and over the bar from Sean Brennan. Good score from him. So Meath back into the lead, 2 points to 1, but it can't discredit that save.
1: Oh, you have to credit the goalkeeper. goalkeeper. Like, its goalkeeping has been inspirational in the first couple of minutes. If there's anything to rise a team, it's a display of the goalkeeper. And kind of conversely, if a goalkeeper starts making mistakes, as we maybe saw in the Armagh game earlier today, it can certainly deflate the team.
0: Confidence is key. Kick out to the far side. It's a Hameo hand that gets it, and it's gone out over the sideline, so it's going to be a

0: line ball for me. The Mayo lads aren't quite sure what's going to happen, but no, it is a line ball for me. Well, actually, I think he's been overruled by the referee, and it's going to be a line ball for Mayo now. But again, interestingly enough, Jack Livingston was looking for a short one. Again, nothing really forthcoming.
1: No, the press is there. The press is on all the time. And but again, the ball they got that time is over right on the stand side, and they're in possession again.
0: Yeah, Sam Callanan showing well for Jack Kearney there. Kearney getting the return ball off the man from the 3-in-a-row county champions, Ballina Stephen. It's Jordan Finn now. Ball inside to the full forward line. It evades Ryan O'Donoghue, and it's just picked up easily there by Donal Keoghan. Again, we talked about his experience. Ryan O'Donoghue hunting for a turnover. But that's the type of ball Mayo needs to be careful to not do more of, Martin.
1: Yeah, but they need to kick it accurately. There's no point in putting in a ball like that and wasting a good opportunity like that. The accuracy of the pass needs to be much better than what we saw.
0: Yeah, Meath, any time they've gotten the ball, I think from every possession Meath have had, they've managed to get a shot away at goal. So turning it over cheaply is it's not too forthcoming, but as it is, Meath are attacking once more, and they're going at it again. It's Jack O'Connor trying to drive straight through. This time he just checks back out on this left-hand side here towards Brian Menton. Again, Menton definitely playing as a left half forward this afternoon. Back it goes now to Owen Frayne, the Meath captain. Will he have a shot at goal from here? He's just taken a couple of toe taps around that two-point arc. He's there with Callanan. Here's David McBride to meet them. Out to Jordan Morris. Again, he's so elusive, is Morris. Back once more now towards Frayne. He's just outside the two-point arc. Lovely run by Med off his shoulder, and all the time in the world really.
1: That's
0: there for
1: Conlon.
0: An opportunity
1: far too
0: for
1: easy.
0: He had time to take a solo or two before knocking it over the bar, and Meath lead by two.
1: They lead by two. Conlon that time took it, and Conlon's been marked actually, interestingly enough, by Enda Hessian, it's Old McGrail actually who's marking him. But that time he got too much room and he got it on his left foot. He was in a central position about 30 metres out and confidently took the score. Here we come with the kick out.
0: Yeah, going along right up into the middle of the field for Bob Toohey to battle with Brian Menton. Sam Callanan is under the break, and Mayo can finally launch an attack. Conor Loft now head up, first time into Ryan O'Donoghue, catches
1: that's
0: it clean into
1: better.
0: His chest, looking for a little bit of support as the Bill Mullet man has support, opts to switch the play right across the far side of the field to try and stretch thing. Enda Hessian now, the man from Gary Moore, ball inside to the corner, but slow enough to get to it was Conor Loftus, and he was intercepted rather quickly there. Meath turning it over, their number 18 Killian Smith, the man to do it on this occasion. It's another attack from Mayo that's been turned over softly, we'll say.
1: Turned over softly again. Maybe we're not going direct enough a bit, but again, those kind of little unforced errors or something that Mayo can do without. But defensively, I'd be a little bit concerned about the Meath's ability to get up the middle channel even this early in the game, the couple of times they've gone through there.
0: Yeah, they've certainly created opportunities when they've done so, and they're doing it right again. Kieran Caulfield once more up towards the Mayo 45 metre line, looking for a little bit of support. Gets a little 1-2 and back it goes once again. It's there now with the Matthew Costello. Dainty ball inside to Conlon. He's out in the corner. Has Owen McGrail there trying to marshal him again. He's looking for support. It's Conlon. He's almost telling the players where he wants them to run to. Falls to the ground. Referee says play on, and back out the ball comes once again. So many players, and there was a moment there, Martin, that all the players in that half of the field were boxed into the 45. Now Jordan Morris is on the go again, pops the ball back, almost spins it back, waiting for like an out half in rugby to have a go. But me, they're just happy to kind of control it and go once more. It's still there with Matthew Costello, opts not to give it to the man running off his shoulder, and Jack Flynn, he's got support, and instead he tries to go off his left.
1: And that's what we were talking about earlier, about hitting it from that place just on the edge of the arc that time inside it, but on this McHale Road side of the ground, kicking it off his left foot and the wind taking it in. That's a fine score for Meath.
0: It's not only a fine score, it's a score worthy of was it two in the end, I think he put it up for, or one in fact, so it's just a one pointer, and Mayo finally get one of those short kickouts away, and now they can attack. 10 minutes on the clock here in McHale Park, 4-1 in favour of Meath. Lovely hands from Kobe McDonald to win the ball, sends it inside towards Dara Byrne out in the corner, just gets hands on it trying to win it and beat his man who's Seamus Lavin. Still Dara Byrne trying to make room, gives it to Kobe once more. Kobe back out to Jordan Flynn. Flynn now to Ryan O'Donoghue. He's surrounded by three Meath jerseys. Needs support. Has a little bit of a coming there from McDonald. McDonald sells a bit of a dummy, but in fairness to Donal Keoghan, you're talking about probably the youngest player on one team and the oldest player on the other, and it's the wise head of the Meath man that intercepts McDonald.
1: Yeah, he tried to Kobe tried to take him on with the dummy, and Keoghan just held his ground, and as the ball was bounced, Keoghan put his hand in and turned the ball over. That's the third time, if not the fourth time, that a Mayo attack has actually come to nothing.
0: Yeah, it's a worrying trend too, Martin, and we made that point before. Anytime Meath have gone forward, they've managed to get a shot away at goal.
1: Yeah, they look more threatening, they look more kind of penetrative, as we see here.
0: Yeah, Sean Rafferty, the fullback, driving forward, still going strong. Inside it goes, could be a goal chance for Meath. Danger signs here, passed across the square and over the bar it goes.
1: That was a wide open goal again. They cut through Mayo, the pass across was palmed I think, with the intention of it going to the net. But thankfully, from a Mayo point of view, it went over the bar.
0: Yeah, and similar to the one we seen Jack Livingston catch, it was the big midfielder Keane McBride that met his way in there. He didn't have enough pace on it. He panned it up and over the bar. But still, 11 on the clock. It's now 5-1 to Meath. Mayo need a score.
1: Yeah, Mayo need a score again. They're after losing another kick out. They're not settling into it at all at the moment. They just need to get on the ball a little bit more and finish up their particular possession pieces with shots at goals.
0: Yeah, they sure do. Well, as it is, Meath are the ones that are flying it so far here in McHale Park. They're creating all the chances. They're running at Mayo at will, and they lead by 5 points to 1. Here comes Jack Flynn. Once again now for Meath. He was well involved in that last attack, as was Brian Menton on that right hand side of the field. Gives it to Jordan Morris, who's just going to have a crack at a 2. Is it going to come inside far post? No, it's a second wide of the evening for Meath.
1: You knew by the body language immediately he was going for the 2-pointer, but you knew by the body language immediately he made a mess of it. Mayo need to get a grip at midfield. Mayo need to make more of the. They've lost, by my reckoning, they've lost 4 of their kickouts actually, and some of those have been uncontested. There's just a little bit of a disconnect at the moment between the goalkeeper and the outfield players by way of actually trying to retain possession.
0: Yeah, worrying trend so far, that's for sure. Kick out to the far side, it's broken down again and won by a man in a white Meath jersey, and they can come on the attack once more. They're really troubling Mayo. Long ball sent inside, but not the most accurate one, and Enda Hessian can just intercept it there. Hessian just getting the head up and finding Dara Byrne. Now Byrne out here right in front of us in the media tower, first chance for him to run, and he kind of needs to because he hasn't got too much in terms of support, and in the end has to just go backwards to Donica McHugh. You know, in fairness to Byrne, he was looking for that ball. He's a little hobbling a little bit in front of us here, but he was looking for that ball for quite some time before it even came to him.
1: He was, yeah. I should say he's hobbling. He's okay. He's managing to get up the field again a little bit, but Mayo need to get a little bit consistent supply in there, need to get more shots off of goals from the possession that they have gained. But they're not just, they haven't settled into the game as kind of confidently as their opponents, Meath.
0: Well, we played 13 minutes and Mayo have had one shot at goal at that point from Ryan O'Donoghue way back in the 4th minute of the game to level things up. So 9 minutes without a shot, let alone a score, and there's something about that end that brings back worrying memories of the second half against Roscommon, when Roscommon just ran riot up here in McHale Park. As it is, it's 5 points to 1 in favour of Meath, as Mayo have possession round 50 metres from the Meath goal, and it's the young Cross Malina man Kobe McDonald with possession, gives it to his clubmate Conor Loftus. He gets inside that 45, he has Donica McHugh with him for support, who's drifted forward. Now it's Sam Callanan right on that 45 metre line, gives it to Enda Hessian. Got 2 great points last week, he'd only ever scored 1 in the championship career before that. Gives it to Ryan O'Donoghue, trying to twist, trying to turn back to Sam Callanan again. It's all very tight, very close.
1: It's great pressure by the Meath defence. You have to say they're putting huge pressure on any Mayo player with the ball. They're cutting out the space, they're actually forcing them wide, forcing them backwards. Here's something though.
0: Yeah, McDonald on the ball up towards the 20 metre line off his left boot. Kobe McDonald, that's what Mayo needed. It felt like an attack, Martin, that just it warranted an injection of pace. That's exactly what he done.
1: He got it, he took it at pace, he went through 2 of them and confidently put it over the bar with his left foot. That makes it now, what is it, 5 points to 2?
0: Yeah, 5 points to 2 indeed. And Mayo cutting back into that Meath lead, but Meath getting another short kick out again, and we've seen that a lot in the second half against Tyrone. Tyrone were very quick to get their kickouts away.
1: Yeah, no, they're getting it away. They're getting the short kickouts out to the 20 metre line, just outside the 20 metre line, outside the arc, on the sideline.
0: Yeah, they show around. They're coming up this left-hand side again. Great pace by Jack O'Connor, looking for a bit of support in the shape of James Conlon. Conlon gets it on the loop, shoots on sight, but just wide.
1: Yeah, just wide. Conlon, though, didn't take on his man that time. He just went. He did the right thing. He was in what we call the sweet spot for shooting. And with that luck, he just went wide, but they're not afraid to have a go. They're making use of the wind, and they're threatening any time they get forward.
0: Yeah, they show a classic corner forward player, just, as I said, came on the loop, as we say, for that one. And Mayo, Joan Short with the kick out. David McBride using his strength to bundle past 2 Meath players on that occasion. Perhaps it was a good job, but with someone with the strength of McBride to get out of that hole.
1: Yeah, very much so. Again, I thought Meath set a trap for him, but no, fair play to him. He managed to get the ball away, and Jordan Flynn now has it. And the guy, if they can get him more on the ball, is Kobe. Kobe has the potential, has the ability, forget the potential, has the ability to actually knife through them, provided he gets the ball in the right position and provided he is actually moving forward when he gets.
0: Having said that, Mayo look like they're purposely slowing this down, and Meath aren't even pressing out to Mayo, which is a bit interesting because it's all very static in front of the 65.
1: It's static, and Ryan O'Donoghue, who we'd like to see further in, is playing out of in the right half forward position.
0: Yeah, Kobe was involved there with Enda Hessian. Hessian hit hard, fairly, says the referee Paul Falloon, and Meath turn over, and now there's gaps in the Mayo defence. What's the end result of this one going to be? They're driving forward again. Mayo turned over softly. David McBride with a big hit. Referee says play on. Keane McBride going through, flicks it back towards Caoimhe Caulfield. Inside it goes, could be a goal chance. Caulfield Hadfield's in again. He shoots and scores.
1: Fabulous goal.
0: The back of the net, and it all came from another turnover high up the field. The Royal County lead by 6 points after just 16 minutes. Oh,

0: a very, very good goal for me. Again, a turnover over in the left corner forward position. Finally, I think Kieran Caulfield got on the ball, made the incision and found the net. I think actually...
1: Sub for Mayo too. Already Dermot O'Connor is in for Paddy Durkin, so that's a change there straight away. Dermot's threatened that middle third. Certainly aerially is going to be badly needed.
0: Is very much so. Mayo, again, they managed to get a short kick away that time, but again, it's they're put under huge pressure. But Meads, their counter-attack that time was at speed, it was great skill, great handling, and eventually, as I said, Kieran Caulfield put it at the corner. There is nothing Jack Livingstone could do.
1: Having that been said, Martin, it all emanated from another turnover high up the field.
0: Yeah, high up the field in the left corner forward position, but Mayo were actually been put under a lot of pressure. You can see Meads gaining in confidence, actually.
1: Yeah, they're growing into this game now. They are playing with a bit of a breeze, but still, that hasn't warranted the 6-point lead they have early on. The ball again just sort of dropped on the ground, really.
0: That's symptomatic of Mayo at the moment. A simple ball that should have been easily held is just dropped. Two or three efforts to actually kind of get it under control. Yeah. They're just a little bit rattled at the moment.
1: Yeah, certainly are. It'll be very interesting to see how they go in this next little while. Jack Kearney on the 45, trying to shift and move and take on his man. Needs a bit of support, and he said he just drops the shoulder and does take on his man. Looking for a little bit of help. Has Dermot O'Connor with him. Uses him as a bit of a dummy. Still there with Kearney, who again has seen a lot of ball, but it just hasn't gotten him in probably the right area so far. Into Hesham once more, trying to create something. Now it's Kobe McDonald on the 45 metre line. Three Meath players lined up in front of him for Fury try and take someone on. Ryan O'Donoghue will try and take on one or two, and plays a little bit of a kick pass back to Hesham once more. Into Hesham from here. Again, he's seen an awful lot of ball too. Now it's Conor Loftus.
0: It's ponderous. It's lateral. It's not direct enough.
1: Yeah, Loftus coming under serious pressure by one and two Meath players. Again, needs to get a little bit of support. Gets it in the shape of Jack Kearney, and back the ball goes once again. Mayo trying to reset once more. Into Hesham, approaching that Meath 45 metre line. Needs a runner, needs to inject a little bit of pace from some side of things, and instead has to go back around towards Dermot O'Connor. Again, it's not been Mayo's way so far. They haven't been playing the very best football. They've only had two shots at goal in the opening, 18 and a half minutes of this game. Now it's Duncan McHugh. You wouldn't think he's going to be the man that's going to try and take on a shot at goal, that's for sure.
0: Yeah, but nobody seems to be willing to take on the responsibility of shooting. They're making they're making incisions, they're creating room for themselves, but they just don't seem to be kind of prepared to have a goal.
1: Yeah, Bob Toohey now out on that left flank again with Dermot O'Connor. A couple of touches of the ball for the Ballintubber man who's just into the game. It's Duncan McHugh once more. May have held the ball for a good 90 seconds.
0: Yeah, you
1: now
0: can hear the crowd getting on to them. Will you, for God's sake, have a shot and do something with the ball?
1: Yeah, Jordan Flynn is someone that does like to take on shots when the time comes. Looks for support. Gets it from Duncan McHugh again. May I just trying to find the right man in the right place. It's all very patient. If the end result is a score, it would be well worth it. But if it doesn't, you need to feel the pressure, feel the heat coming on that little bit more. Now it's with Ryan O'Donoghue, probably that man you want on the ball in these positions, although he's a little bit away from goal, out on the left-hand side. Thinking he'd probably try and check it on his right. Takes on one and two.
0: No, he got beheaded there. He got beheaded. He got tackled high, and he just was patient, waited for the defender to come to him, and the defender took him high. Kind of a silly free to concede, because really, I think it was the number 20, actually, the sub that started for them, Jack Flynn. And it wouldn't surprise me if he gets a booking.
1: Yeah.
0: It's on the 13-metre line. It's out on the Albany side of the ground. And yes, he's getting
1: yellow card. Card indeed, yeah, for Jack Flynn. Again, another big strong man, Ryan O'Donoghue, who might be the biggest man in stature, so he took the full force of that. Now it's going to be a free from here on the 13. Will suit a right footed kicker, but again, Mayo were had to be very, very patient, and it took Ryan O'Donoghue dropping the shoulder and taking a man on to probably create the chance.
0: Yeah, but look at how long had they got the ball before they actually decided to have a go there.
1: Yeah, roughly 2 to 3 minutes.
0: 2 to 3 minutes holding possession, and quite honestly, I think it's overdoing it completely. Yeah. Just a little bit more direct, a little bit more confidence. You know, it'll be they're enjoying an edge physically to them, but nonetheless, I think you have to move the ball forward that little bit faster.
1: Yeah, Meath have been excellent in this opening exchange. As Ryan O'Donoghue with the ball from Mayo, going to try and curl this one in. The angle is difficult, and it's not. It's gone wide. So first wide of the evening for Mayo with 20 minutes gone. That first kind of stoppage in play now. As our listeners do know, here in McHale Park, we are again without a clock, so we're kind of just going off our own bit of an instinct per se, rather than anything else. But look, that's just the nature of it. About a stoppage of a minute there, but either way, there's about 20 minutes gone as Mayo put a bit of a high press on Meath. It's 1-5 to Meath, 2 points to Mayo, as Mayo again try and turn the ball over high.
0: That's good tackling by Mayo,
1: and they finally get a turnover high up the field.
0: That should inspire them.
1: You can hear the crowd getting into that little bit more. Dermot O'Connor now to Conor Loftus. Here's Jordan Flynn coming on the run,

0: Up he steps towards the 13-metre line, the 20-metre line, over to McDonald, off his right boot, but it's tail wide to the far side, and it's a second wide for Mayo. But, Martin, more promising that Mayo were able to get hands on.
1: Exactly. At least, okay, we may have, you know, the quality's been questionable up to now, but if you see a little bit of aggression, a little bit of spirit, and a little bit of kind of oomph that we saw there, that should lift the Mayo lads.
0: Yeah, certainly is the case. Meath going long with the kick out, and it's beaten there just past Bob Toohey on that occasion by, again, Donald Keoghan. Meath driving forward inside the Mayo 45-metre line. Brian Minton up towards the 20, off his right boot. Brian Minton for Meath puts them into a 7-point lead. A fine score by the man wearing number 6. Again, it was the two experienced boys in the Meath side doing the damage.
1: Mayo, that was a 50-50 ball. Bob Toohey should have won that, had the winning of that, didn't go in aggressively enough, and that sums up really the first 20 minutes or so. Meath are the more purposeful, the more aggressive, the team that are kind of way a better prime for it.
0: What a kick out from Livingston to find Toohey in acres of space round the Meath, nearly at the Meath 45. Up goes the Castle Barman, gives it to Ryan O'Donoghue, shoots onside, it's half blocked down. Who's going to react quickest? Again, it's there for Donald Keoghan to get it, and Meath managed to turn the ball over once more.
1: Yeah, an excellent kick out actually from Livingston to Bob Toohey, well fielded by Toohey, but as you said, we're just not getting the shots away, we're not getting the shots of goals. If you don't shoot, and if you don't get you know make more of your opportunities, you ain't going to win.
0: No, you're certainly not, and it's the Royal County that are doing all of the work so far. Sean Coffey in possession here for Meath as they hold the ball around the 65. It was just dropped by Matthew Costello, but he managed to almost we're talking about drop kicks. There was another one there, we seen one last week up in Omagh, but Meath again happy and playing the game on their own terms and at their own pace.
1: Very much so on their own pace. They're physically bigger around the middle, but they have a little flyer in the full forward like Conlon. Conlon is somebody like you'd swear escaped from Ascot. There's no size to him at all. You'd swear he should be up on a horse rather than playing football. But by God, any time he gets the ball, he's very, very dangerous for them.
0: He was one of the survivors of our last championship meeting with Meath, which was a Super 8s game, as it was, the All-Ireland quarter-final Super 8s back in 2019 in Croke Park. Looks like Jordan Morris is trying to make room for a shot. He gets into a little bit of trouble, manages to pop the ball out, gets a return, takes it down high in the sky, shoots off his right boot and kicks Meath into an 8-point lead here in Castle. We played 22 and a half minutes and the Royals are flying.
1: Yeah, Jordan Morris that time and James. Lovely quick hands between the two of the little 1-2s, but this has been a disastrous start from a Mayo point of view. How long has it gone in?
0: We've rounded about 22 and a half played, we'll say.
1: 22 and a half minutes. We need to get something in around the middle. We need to start getting ball there. Okay, you can have all the dogged defending you want to, but we've got to make more of our attacks.
0: Big collision in the middle of the park. Bodies going in. Who's going to win the breaking ball? It's there for Sam Callanan, finally getting hands on it. Referee says he was fouled as Callanan takes his solo and goal. Now can Mayo work the ball quickly? Poop moved over to Jack Carney. Carney now looking for space. Gives it inside towards Byrne. Byrne has Colby off his shoulder. Here we go. Here's Colby. He's inside his man. He shoots. Oh, good save. That's a good from save. Sean Brennan. It was a nice height for the goalkeeper. But it's the first time, Martin, we see Mayo run at pace at the Meath defence.
1: What did I say about Colby? Giving the ball moving forward. Giving the ball when he's actually propelling forward. Not going laterally. He got it going forward that time. Yes, the kick. He'll be disappointed with the effort. It went kind of exactly shoulder high for the goalkeeper. The goalkeeper made it look more spectacular than it actually was. That was a routine 45 to concede, but at least we saw a little bit more purpose, we saw a little bit more injection of pace and energy to that attack. Let's have more of it.
0: Certainly will. I see interestingly David McBrien and Jordan Flynn were both over to Andy Moran there to get a few words, whatever Andy was giving them, some bit of instruction, because again we're about 10 minutes away from the break here. Mayo losing 1-7 to 2 points.
1: 2 points in 25 minutes of football, my God. No.
0: Yeah, it's not been hectic so far. Colby with the 45. That is hectic. It's a beautiful strike of the ball. I suppose you don't see too much of him kicking the ball off the ground like that, because Rob Henley's been doing it for so long for Mayo. But a badly needed point. Back to 7. 1-7 now for Meath. 3 points for Mayo.
1: Yeah, 1-7. That should lift them. And again, the kick out. Meath are getting it away all the time. That's another kick out won by Meath. Just very, very accurate over to the side.
0: Yeah, Sean Brennan, we gave Livingston praise, but he's been very good too with his kick outs and made that save from Colby when he probably needed to there. Ball inside towards James Conlon, takes a little touch, it looks like it was off the ground, that's what the Mayo players were saying, but the referee's not having any of it, looking for a bit of support, gives it across towards another runner, and Sean Coffey, Coffey's bearing down on goal, he's inside the 13, he's in the back of the net,
1: that's too easy.
0: Running rampant in Castlebar.
1: That is too easy altogether. Who was tracking Sean Coffey that time going forward? Nobody. He just ran through the defence. Livingston could do nothing about it. But the wee man in the corner, and you were right, actually, Stephen. I felt that he did pick the ball off the ground, but so be it. The referee didn't see it, and that's all that's important. But Conlon set him up, and by God,

0: Or did Coffey make the most of it?
1: He made the most of it indeed. 10 points the margin now here in Castlebar. Mayo really need to respond. Meath have hit them for 2-7. Mayo only 3 points in the opening 25 minutes of this game, and Meath win another kick out. The hand pass not the greatest one in the world. Mayo finally get a tackle in through David McBride and turn that ball over. Badly needed. Here goes Owen McGrail now. His first championship appearance here in Castlebar. He looks like he was hauled to the ground.
0: Oh, you can see the confidence using out of the Meath players. You can see, you know, the pulse quickener that actual goal has given them, and my goodness, are they they're so much more purposeful, they're so much more energetic, and they're so much more there's so much more cohesion.
1: Yeah, Mayo sending a long ball into the full forward line. It just goes over Ryan O'Donoghue, who's heading, you said it earlier on, symptomatic of the way the game has been played.
0: Yeah, very much so. Like, that's not the first time, but look at their off the ball move. Look at the quality of that kick pass up to their wing forward, Kieran Caulfield.
1: Yeah, Caulfield got that first goal of the game for them back in the 16th minute, and well, he's running the show. He's really been on song. I see one of the Meath players has actually changed to our number 35. We'll have to figure out exactly who's had a bit of a change of jersey, but either way, it's there with Matthew Costello, their centre forward, again dictating the pace. Another good strong player back out now to Jack O'Connor, who again had an early goal chance in this game too, if it wasn't for that save from Jack Livingston.
0: And look at the overlap on the other side. Nobody kind of tracking the off the ball runners.
1: Oceans of space for Kieran Caulfield once again. Has it in the shape of Jordan Morris. The pass goes over Morris's head, but he can route back around and pick it up a second time. Such close control when he takes those hops and solos. He's been pressured by Duncan McHugh, pushed out on this occasion by Duncan McHugh, almost up towards midfield. Now there's a battle on between Owen Frayne and Jack Coyne. It's there with Frayne up towards that bigger arc of the field, inside towards Conlon. Jinks past one man, tries to get past the second. Again, just ops against the shot. Owen McGrail, in fairness to him, is very, very tight. It's a big task for the young 19-year-old from Gary Moore. Back it comes now towards Jack Flynn. Will he have a go for a two-pointer? No. He tries to take on Bob Toohey. Man coming on the loop is Brian Menton. Menton now, again, round that arc, looking to try and create space. Meade just very patient in their play. Again, they lead by 10 points here in Castlebar. Our coverage, of course, with thanks to Moran's Pharmacy in New Antrim Street in Castlebar. 27 minutes on the clock. Jordan Morris once again for the Royal County in possession of the ball. Back it comes to Kieran Caulfield. Is the summer going to end for Mayo this evening? Well, with the way it's looking, it most certainly will. The way Meade have played with the power and pace in this opening half of the game. They've held the ball now for a good minute or two. And again, Conlon's the one on the ball, looking to see what's in front of him to try and dictate, as it were.
0: Nobody coming out and putting tackles in. They're just being afforded far too much room. They're being able to just look up and do what they do. They're running the show on their own terms. You know, you've said it already in commentary, Stephen. Mayo just need to get possession, but they need to be a little bit more direct. And at the back also, look at again, this guy going through, just knifing through.
1: Yeah, pass just not the best one. Kieran Caulfield loses it momentarily, but gets it again as Jermot O'Connor there putting heavy pressure on him. A good hit goes in there from, looks like it was Jordan Flynn, Jack Coyne, in fact, but the referee said there was a foul. Coyne was late, and it's going to be a free in for Meath. I think it's just outside the 20 metre line now. It's about 2 yards from the sideline, but it could be an opportunity for a 2-pointed effort.
0: It's outside the arc, it's on the 20 metre line, it's in that little corner, it's on the McHale Road side of the ground into the Bacon Factory end, and I think their corner forward, actually, Owen Frayne, is going to take it.
1: Yeah, he's having a word there with his goalkeeper to see what they're going to do. I think the goalkeeper wants to come up and have it, Sean Brennan. He scored a 45 earlier on, but I'm not sure this one be for taken off the ground or not. Dara Byrne has gone off for Mayo now, and Tommy Conroy has come in. Now, we did say earlier that Dara Byrne was moving a little bit gingerly.
0: Yeah, we saw him limping earlier. There's no doubt about it. Like, he picked up a muscle injury, I say, early in the game. Tommy Conroy maybe is somebody who might give the team that little bit more of a kind of a sense of purpose. But we haven't seen anything really of consequence from Mayo in the first half. It has been a big letdown, actually. What are we on? 29 minutes?
1: Yeah, about 29 minutes. His own frame's going to take this free. It's a 2-pointed effort. Meath lead by 10. This will put them into a 12-point lead. It's not going to come in. It's going to drop short. And Jack Livingston, in fairness to him, was out to make sure that it didn't go out of play. And Mayo can get restarted from here.
0: Yeah, they need to get restarted. But get the ball forward with pace. They're jogging around. They're not just showing enough intent.
1: Even Owen McGrail here is trying to look up the line. There's not a whole pile happening right in front of him. Gets it to Jack Coyne there now, the Mayo captain. Again, he's done a decent job so far on Owen Frayne. Hasn't given Frayne too much to work with as Mayo switch the play over towards the stand side as they shoot into the old Albany end here in the opening half. Colby McDonald to Dermot O'Connor. 45 metres from goal. O'Connor sends it long in towards Ryan O'Donoghue. Lovely ball into space. O'Donoghue now, the angle's very tight. In around that 13. Has Bob Toohey with him. Needs to find support and sends it back out the field once again towards Ada Hessian. You can hear the groans there, Martin.
0: Of course you can hear the groans, because O'Donoghue is one of your shooters. He did make a bit of room for himself. Let him take on the responsibility of going for the score rather than playing it back out to the halfway line.
1: Yeah, was the angle a bit tight for him? Either way, they happened to do it, and Mayo still in possession. Now it's

0: Colby round that 2-point arc. He's been very good so far for Mayo. Gives it towards O'Donoghue. Can Mayo create something? O'Donoghue, nice pass into space for Enda Hessian. Hessian now trying to come on to it. Again, little dink pass inside towards Callanan. Back to Hessian, up towards the 20. Chance for Mayo. Hessian opts to put it over the bar.
1: Good play.
0: And I think with the way Mayo have been kind of going about it, Martin, you could have potentially tried to force a goal, but the point from Hessian might be worth an awful lot more.
1: Well, it's that's important. It's important they've got a score actually from the move, and a good score by Hessian. But again, a good kick out from Mead point of view.
0: Yeah, out over the side, and it goes in the end. Though it's going to be a line ball for Mayo. I mentioned it earlier on. Enda Hessian only scored 1 point in his championship career before last weekend. He got 2 against Tyrone. He's got another one here.
1: And again, he looks well when he's getting forward, but it's the defending end of things that we have had problems with. Now, this is true to O'Donoghue inside the arc.
0: Dermot O'Connor again finds O'Donoghue with a nice kick pass of the ball, doing really well. He's looking for them passes, Dermot, since he's come on. Again, Hessian, was he going to have a go? Instead, tries to take the ball on. Still going, Hessian up towards the 20. Can he get a shot off his left? He can. I tell you one thing, Martin Kearney, he must have found shooting boots in the last week and a half, because then the Hessian's got 2 in a minute.
1: He's got 2 in a minute, but that's lovely play. That time he's swiveled onto his left foot, having come forward, and actually has got 2 vital scores, and the Mayo crowd now are responding to this.
0: Mayo finally getting up to a big kick out over towards this side. What a catch that is from Sean Rathray. Pinpoint accuracy from Sean Brennan in the goal, and Meath can fly forward. He's taken it up towards the Mayo 45 as the Meath full back. On he goes once again, takes a couple of toe taps. That was 2 points for Mayo. Close the gap to 8. 2-7 Meath, 5 points for Mayo. Mayo slowly getting their way back into this game. It's been the biggest barren spell for Meath. They haven't actually scored since that goal a couple of moments ago from Sean Coffey back in the 26th minute. We're now into the 31st. So again, it's a famine for Meath almost with the way they've been going on so far. But again, Robbie Brennan will be delighted with how this half has gone.
1: Yeah, they've been by far the better team. They're a way better cohesion whenever they get forward, and anytime they get forward, they're spelling trouble.
0: Yeah, here's Kieran Caulfield dancing past 2 Mayo defenders, going for goal again. It's gone up and over the bar. A lovely pirouette from Caulfield, the wing forward. He's having a real thorn in that Mayo side. He just spun wonderfully there, Martin.
1: He went through three of them, not two of them, not one of them, but three of them, and he just spun through them, got the ball on his left foot and put it over. Like, I think in fairness, the two that tracked him that time was Dermot O'Connor and Bob Toohey, but he got that ball away. There's a good kick out from Livingstone.
0: Yeah, one of those mid-range ones, as we say, finding that sort of space between the 45 and 65 metre line, getting it to Jack Kearney, and doing quite well in doing so too. Oh, McGrail solo was a little bit loose, and he just about gets possession of the ball. He's been swallowed up there by again to McGrail, a young man, and done rather well, making only his second ever championship appearance. The ball into Tommy Conroy didn't stick though, and who's there to pick up the loose ball? Kieran Caulfield once again.
1: Oh, and too many of the 50-50 encounters we're losing them. They're getting far too many runners coming forward, but we're just not able to kind of, shall we say, out-muscle them. Any time there's a 50-50 ball, it's a Meath player that's winning it.
0: Yeah, the battles, those key battles on the ground, they certainly have all gone the way of the Royal County so far, and they'll be royally impressed with the way things have gone. About 2 minutes to go here in the opening half in Hastings Insurance, McHale Park. 32 minutes gone, in fact, here in McHale Park, as Meath try and come up that far side into Jordan Morris. He's got on so much ball. Has Morris, has 2 points to his name as well. The man wearing the unlucky number 13 jersey, going for one off his left. It's dropping in. Livingstone.
1: That's good
0: again.
1: Goalkeeping again.
0: Really commanding.
1: Yeah, good goalkeeping for Livingstone. Thought that time again, Donnacomb Yacou was came across. It was a 50-50 ball between Caulfield and Livingstone. Livingstone came out in front.
0: Another ball inside to Conroy. This time it sticks. Great ball from Jack Kearney. Can he show his pace now, Tommy Conroy? This is what we haven't seen from him in quite some time. Again, he hasn't started a championship game in almost 2 years. Ryan O'Donoghue to Jordan Flynn. Just dropped the ball momentarily. Shoots off his left. This needs to go over, and it does.
1: That's
0: just
1: good
0: drops
1: score
0: over the bar. In fairness to Jordan Flynn, he received the pass off Livingstone about 30 seconds ago from his own goal, and he was up at the other 20 metre line to put it over.
1: That's a good score, very good score from Jordan Flynn. Took it on his left foot that time. A good counter attack by Mayo, but it came again from Livingstone, winning a 40-60 ball at the other side of the pitch.
0: And an 8-point margin again in favour of Meath. 2-8, 2-6 points in favour of the Royals. And we're into the final round in about a minute or so here of the opening half in McHale Park. If you're just joining us, it has been all things Royal in the opening half here. Meath have dominated. Goals from Kieran Caulfield and indeed a second one that came in from Coffey as well. Sean Coffey, the wing back, have really put pay to the Mayo's chances in the opening half. Mayo have really tried hard. They've gotten a couple of scores in the last number of minutes, but they need to try and win possession once more to get another score before the break.
1: These are working so hard. They've worked way harder than Mayo. Let's be honest about it. They just have been a way more purposeful. That's the type of pressure you want to see from Mayo.
0: And there's a man inside. If Tommy Conroy can get it into Conor Loftus, big moments here inside to Loftus. Big chance for Mayo. Up she goes. Inside.

0: Gibbs trying to recycle this ball. Beautiful chip flick from Corby. Tries to take on his man on the inside. Still going as McDonald. Shoots off his left boot.
1: That's a good score.
0: From Corby McDonald. What a point! In fairness to Conor Loftus, the angle was tight on him, but McDonald, that is a breathtaking score.
1: That's a fabulous score from Corby McDonald. Like, got on the ball, like the effort was it from Conor Loftus, went across the goals, down in the McHale Road side of the ground, or on the that side, and but the finish that time by Colby, excellent.
0: Yeah, Mayo turned the ball over up the field. That's him, Ryan O'Donoghue, who is back and working very hard for a 2:30. What, 4 minutes? We're nearly towards half time, so will there be time for one more opportunity? Meade trying to go forward. It's their goal scorer, Sean Coffey. They lead by seven, and it's their number seven on the ball. Has support in the shape there of James Conlon. Will Conlon just have a crack? He needs support, doesn't get it. Mayo,
1: that's more like it.
0: Once again,
1: half time.
0: And the hooter has sounded, and half time it is. Mayo, well, I say fought back. They trailed by 10 Martin at one stage, but the last 5 minutes or so was slightly more encouraging.
1: It was more encouraging. Okay, they've brought it back to 287 points, I think. Again, that's what, you know, it's doable. They still can come back. They still get, you know, they'll have the win behind them in the second half. But for vast swathes of that first half, Meade were by far the better team. They played the better football. They were the more purposeful team. They were winning all the physical exchanges in every sector of the field. And were it not again for some excellent saves and commanding kind of, shall we say, situations dominated by Jack Livingstone, you know, we could have been another goal or two down. But no Mayo player really has come to terms with his responsibilities yet to the extent that they need. Meath are the team that are simply dictating the terms of the game. Anytime they get forward, they look threatening. Anytime they get forward to scene, they always have somebody up in support. Anytime they go forward, there's a lack of players tracking them. And basically, when Andy gets that team into the dressing room in the second half, it's not strategies, it's not tactics. It's, buddy, what's in your heart? What's in your heart? Your year is finished if you do not do something purposeful in the second half.
0: You'd imagine that the old hairdryer treatment of Alex Ferguson might be out there at half time.
1: Hairdryer and a couple of them at that. But there's no doubt about it. They have actually played very, very poorly in the first half, way below the standards that we had come to expect from them.
0: Let's go on the flip side for a moment, because Meath, on the other hand, have probably been everything Mayo haven't been. The way they've carried the ball, the way they've worked, especially just on the ground, creating those moments, getting in around breaks. They really dominated that game. We could say for 25 minutes Mayo probably had the best of that last 10, but for that opening 25 minutes, I mean, you think about the shot, Owen Frayne had a shot for a 2-point free there, which would have put 12 between the sides.
1: Yeah, it would have put 12 between the two sides. And again, from my reckoning here, we have lost at least 6 of our own kickouts, and a lot of that is not down to the goalkeeper Jack Livingstone. It's down to the dearth of options that he has out the field. There's not enough players kind of strong in the physical exchanges when the ball comes high. There's not enough players running off the ball to make themselves available for mid-range kickouts. And just on every metric that you want to kind of put in front of you, Meath have been the better team in that half.
0: One thing I will note, and we were talking about the breeze, Meade didn't have a 2-pointer in that half, nor did Mayo. Is that something that Mayo could potentially exploit in the second half and actually use their advantage
1: First thing they have to do is get stuck into the game. The first thing they have to do is cast aside their inhibitions. The first thing they have to do is remember they're playing in the last game of the championship if they don't win this. They seem to be so diffident out there, so kind of unwilling to kind of empty themselves. And that's not like them, in all fairness. This has been the most, whereas last Sunday was the most impressive performance I'd seen from them this year. Today is the opposite.
0: It's amazing too, the way things can move and change. We've seen it with Armagh, how close they were to an All-Ireland quarter-final, and the way things spun for them in that last minute against Louth. Today they're out of the championship. If Mayo don't get their act together within an hour's time, it looks like they will befall a very similar fate. Well, we're treated here to some lovely exhibitions of football at half time. I might send Martin Kearney over to the Mayo dressing room to have a few choice words with them. But at the break, it is Meath who are in a commanding position. They lead Mayo by 2 goals and 8 points to 7 points. We'll be back with second half commentary very shortly.
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It is Midwest Radio halftime at Hastings Insurance McHale Park. Meath leading Mayo on a scoreline 2-8 to 7 points. We'll go back to Stephen Grealish and Martin Carney very shortly for the second half there.

half time at Hastings Insurance McHale Park this evening. Mayo hosting Meath for a place in the All Ireland quarterfinals. Mayo trailing by 7 points at half time. The scoreline, Meath 2-8, Mayo 7 points. I think the second half could be good. A lot to do for Mayo. Listeners right across the world, different continents, different time zones. Good evening, Amy Burke in the Netherlands as well.

Mayo Ladies, a 6-point win earlier today against Donegal. They are into the All-Ireland quarter-finals. Half-time at McHale Park in Castlebar. Meath leading

0: Mayo, 2-8 to 7 points. Our commentary team, Stephen Grealish and Martin Carney, let's go back and join them.
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2: Yeah, thank you very much, Dennis, and you're welcome back here to Hastings Insurance, McHale Park. We had a lovely exhibition of football from the future football as well. The current footballers have strayed and lathered on National School, but the boys and the girls were out here, and there was plenty of other footballers out there too, in and around the goals, having a little kick, but it's all been cleared. The referee, Paul Falloon, and his officials are there. I see Conor Lane and Paul Sean Hurston. They're just having a little word. We're waiting on both teams, and we've had a few minutes, Martin, to take stock and kind of, you know, look back at what's happened. Mayo trailing this one by 7 points, but I beg the question, can it get any worse as that performance was at times in the opening half?
3: It can't get any worse than that. It cannot get any worse, honestly. That Mayo performance in the first half was as bad as I've seen in a long time. As bad as I've seen in a long time in Championship football. There was no sense, they were sauntering around the place. There was no sense of purpose whatsoever with them. There was no energy with them. There's no sense of occasion. There's 15,600 people here. Vast majority of the Mayo people. Vast majority of them wanting to see Mayo go well. But they offered no threat. They offered no effort. They didn't. They in no way, kind of, shall we say, just engaged in the contest to the extent that Meath did. Meath looked to be the team that wanted to come out and make a statement here from the word go. That they did. They got a score right in the first minute. Jordan Morris getting forward, and the Mayo team are the Mayo followers are out. They're doing their best to actually get something into their players, but honestly, they just haven't come to the pitch of the game at all. They haven't managed to show any urgency or any sense that they are up for the battle. And it's up for the battle that I'm talking about. It's getting into a contest, getting the old cliche of getting stuck into Meath. It's Meath are playing the way Meath will always play, physically, aggressively, direct. And Mayo need to kind of that PAD, physical, get aggressive and be more direct. Certainly we did not see it in the first half.
2: No, it certainly didn't. The two teams are coming back out onto the field now, and as you said, Martin, 35 minutes. Your season is on the line.
3: Oh, your season is on the line. Like, and unless there's a huge improvement from early on, you know, there's going to be trouble. But at the same time, they have a win behind them. Okay, maybe it's more diagonal than kind of directly down, but it is a win that suits 2-point kickers from this side of the ground.
2: Yeah, well, hopefully it is something that Mayo can use. Dermot O'Connor straight away, Martin, putting the body on the line to win that break.
3: Yeah, and here we go. Now, if they get the ball forward that little bit faster.
2: Yeah, purposeful is the term, that's for sure. Passed out to Bob Toohey on this left-hand side, in this sweep spot, as we say, in towards McDonald as well. Catches it down at his shins almost, comes under pressure. Lovely little pass to Sam Callanan, just using his boot, really, and he hadn't too much else on. Still doesn't have much on here, does McDonald. Trying to find support, gets it from Callanan again. Very tight over on this side.
3: It's tight, and you've credited me, defenders, in fairness, are getting in numbers around the kickers of the ball. Jordan wanted to have a go at a 2-pointer that time.
2: Oh, I don't know who's gone for one, but he's pulled it wide on the far side. It's Mayo's third wide of the evening. You can see the intent is there, Martin, but the accuracy lacking.
3: The accuracy lacking, but at least there's a sense that they know where the posts are, that the posts are at the opposite side of the field, that they're not out in the sideline.
2: And again, Meath getting a short kick out of the way. They were so good at that in the opening half, and it, really able to kick these balls in those tight little positions as Brennan in that Meath goal.
3: Yeah, and a lot of the kickouts in particular that worked for them went out to the wing, and look at here again, the wing back getting forward.
2: Yeah, it's Donal Keoghan who's driving up the field, has Jordan Morris there with him. Morris did a little show and go, then gets the possession of the ball round the 20. Pop pass inside again, Meath just happy to hold on to it. They lead by 7 points, as we mentioned, here in Castlebar, and they played the vast majority of the football in the opening half, and well, they've dictated the play, Martin, it's fair to say.
3: Yeah, and they're not going to rush it around. They're going to actually just play around with the ball at the moment. They're going to kind of try and run Mayo as much as they can, take the energy out of Mayo. Not that Mayo showed much energy up to now, but they're just hold on to the ball as long as they possibly can. And you know, Mayo are defending the arc. They're basically going to have to come out a little bit more than has been the case, because they're the ones that have to kind of in some way make up that 7-point margin.
2: Yeah, Mayo's want is greater, need is greater to try and get back into this game. Meath are happy to hold possession, and here they go now with Jack O'Connor trying to take on Ryan O'Donoghue of all people. Cyril O'Connor angles tight, fists it across and over the bar. It's a good score from the Meath number 21.

0: who started this game late. He pushes the lead back out to 8 points.
1: Yeah, he came in along the sideline that time to Jack O'Connor. He was under pressure from Ryan O'Donoghue and punched it over the bar, coming in from the Bacon, from the McHale Road side of the ground into the Albany ground. Difficult angle, punched it over the bar. That's something.

0: Caulfield has it once more. Took his quota of steps there and maybe an extra one, but the referee says play on. And now it's open up for Matthew Costello. Towards a small D, but I tell you, his shot was lacking big time. His manager, Robbie Brennan, will not be impressed. Tried a fancy shot, didn't come off.
1: No, it didn't come off, but what worried me a little bit about it that time, when he did go through that time, a lot of the Mayo players were kind of huffing and puffing behind them. They weren't closing the gap.
0: They sure weren't. Kick it over to the far side. Dermot O'Connor's in a 2-on-1. Again, he's a good one to have when you're in the trenches. Surely he's been fouled. Indeed he has. And Mayo win that ball. Dermot O'Connor, Martin, says he's come in. He has shown that bit of grit.
1: He has shown an improvement. There's no doubt about it. But a lot more need to take the lead from him.
0: Here's Sam Callanan to Tommy Conroy. Conroy near the 13-metre line. Slips as he gets that ball. Not that there's any bit of grease on the ground whatsoever. And Mayo are going to have to try and come back around again. Ryan O'Donoghue to Bob Toohey on the 45. Very central, the Castle Barman. Can Mayo win? A shooting opportunity for maybe even a 2-pointer. Jack Carney, as we know, is well able for it. Goes for one off the outside of his right. And again, it's Mayo's fourth wide of the evening.
1: And Jack Carney that time again in a central position. He sliced across the ball. There's only one way when you slice across a kick like that. It's going to go way off to your right. It's fine doing that if you're in a left half forward position, but when you're central, you need to go through the ball that little bit truer than what he did there. And that's a harmless wide.
0: Yeah, Mayo really pressing up on this Meath kicker, trying to force it long. Again, it goes kind of mid-range. Meath man gets it on the ground. Referee said Bob Toohey pushed him in the back, and it's a free for Meath. And again, Meath have been good at getting their kickouts out.
1: They're excellent. They're winning a lot of their kickouts. By my reckoning, they've lost very few of them, actually.
2: Yeah,
1: lost very, very few of them. I think nearly they've...
0: Count them on one hand or less.
1: Well, certainly, by my reckoning, they've only lost one or two at most, whereas Mayo have lost quite a number of theirs.
0: Yeah, well, it's kind of symptomatic of the way things have gone. And it's Matthew Costello in possession for Meath once again. If you're just joining us, 5 minutes gone in the second half here in this All-Ireland Senior Football Championship round three encounter, a preliminary quarter final, as James Conlon gets the ball on the turn. Has it got inside the post? It has.
1: Yeah. That's so simple. Quick ball in. He just kind of, it's popped in front of him. Conlon darts out in front of his marker and puts the ball over the bar. Conor Loftus is coming off now, and I think
0: Cian McHale is the man that's coming in.
1: Cian McHale, yeah.
0: A man that we talk about good shooters. That spot out on this left-hand side, we know how accurate Cian McHale can be and how good of a left boot he has. He's going to be really needed if Mayo are going to get back in this game, because they trail by 9 points once again.
1: Yeah, they trail by 9 points, but they haven't had a score since the halftime. Since halftime, whereas Meath have had two. We're 5 minutes into the game.
0: Yeah, Meath have played again with a good amount of purpose. They've played well. They've attacked with pace as the kick out goes right up, and two Meath men come to win the ball, break the ball. It's gone to ground. There's a Meath man on the ground. The referee says free to Meath. I don't know how Paul Falloon has come to that decision specifically, but we've seen instances of men going on the floor and less been given. But either way, it's kind of the way it's gone, and I think Mayo are just saying, well, it's a bit typical of the way the evening has been.
1: Well, just as you said, it's symptomatic of the way the evening has been. Like that time, okay, the kick out from the Mayo side went over towards the entrance, central toward the entrance to the dressing room. I thought myself the Meath player who won it fouled the ball by touching it on the ground, but here again the Meath are just running through the Mayo defenders.
0: Yeah, heavy hit there from Jordan Flynn. Referee says a foul. He went round with the two hands, and when you do that, Martin, you tend to see freeze, although saying that Paul Falloon hasn't necessarily given them all evening.
1: Well, he hasn't, you know, there's an consistency in the way he's administering these, but this free kick now is a central position. It's on the 45 metre line. The goalkeeper is coming up to take it, Sean Brennan. He has had kicked 145 already. The only difference this time, if he kicks this one, it'll be a 2-pointer. And Meath just have had the perfect start to the half, like 9 points up. This is going to take some effort from Mayo if they're to pull this back.
0: And it doesn't look like one that's going to be happening anytime soon, that is for sure. Number 35 for Meath, by the way, is Killian Smith, who was a late introduction to the team, as Brennan's kick goes well wide on that left-hand post, and out it goes. 7 minutes gone nearly in the second half. Mayo have yet to score. Meath have got two had to add to their tally already. 2-10 to 7 points. Mayo need to, first of all, win this kick.
1: They need a burst of scores. They had one shot at goals. Was it Jack Carney sliced the ball wide going for a 2-pointer? Maybe it gives a sense of what they're to do, but here's Livingston now. He'll probably go long with it.
0: Yeah, again, has gone long out to the far side. Dermot O'Connor doing well to win that ball. Again, he's been a good outlet for Mayo and a badly needed bit of possession. Ryan O'Donoghue back in his own half back line here as it is. Sprays the ball across to this McHale roadside to Jack Carney. Crosses midfield, the man from Kilmina. Looking up, trying to find a man inside. Gets Tommy Conroy on the ball. Conroy looks, needs a runner.
1: That's
0: gets
1: better.
0: It across. Heshin just left it behind him. Still there for Carney to pick up. Back out to Colby. Colby round that 45. Has O'Donoghue.

0: Donoghue with them too. Just didn't get the hand. Mayo doing well to even keep the attack alive.
1: Just didn't get the hand, exactly. And this is the problem we're having. When we do get an opportunity, the skill isn't just being executed to the extent that we need.
0: As we say that, not just one, but two from Jordan Flynn. It just crept inside that post. And all of a sudden, we're back where we were at halftime. Seven in it. Finally a first score for Mayo. Will that ignite them?
1: It should ignite them. Certainly the crowd are doing their bit to try and ignite them. And Mayo are pressing up on the kick-out. But there's one of the Mead lads out in the middle of the field on the zone.
0: Up he goes, and Jordan Flynn was there to attack. It doesn't get the ball. Kieran Caulfield plays it along the ground rather to Sean Coffey. Might have been better bending his back, but Meade still had possession. Ball goes inside towards James Conlon. Has 2 points to his name, and he touched it.
1: Well, if he touched it, Rose, he touched it twice.
0: He did. The referee finally spotted that one, Martin.
1: Oh, well, he spotted that one because Conlon got away with one in the first half that time. Conlon, it's not like him this evening. He took two attempts to control that one. But again, speaking of that team, Mayo, a couple of times in the second half when the ball has come forward, they haven't actually been good with their first touch.
0: Ball into Tommy Conroy, which he wins. He sends it into Ryan O'Donoghue, which he wins. What can Mayo do from here? Keane McHale is off his shoulder. Back out it goes to Bob Toohey. Needs to get the shot away. Toohey does, and he scores. Back to 6 points. Mayo finally marked with a bit of momentum.
1: Yeah, here we have a bit of momentum, and thankfully Bob Toohey, who could run all day, has got up, has got the point that time off the left foot. Ryan O'Donoghue won the ball well in the corner. Now you can hear the roar. Now there's a sense that maybe Mayo are going to wake up and do something.
0: Kevin McStay referred to it as the Mayo roar. We're finally hearing it in song tonight.
1: Kick that's out a comes, Mayo ball.
0: And it's out over the sideline. Mayo have the ball as they're going to give it back. Finally given back by Brian Menton. Here's Jack Carney. Referee is just stopping the plays. Put on the stop clock again. So we're just going to have a little bit of a pause for a moment and wait and see what's coming in. Making a change. Looks like their number 17, Brian O'Halloran, is going to replace 35, who was Killian Smith. So back for a back.
1: Yeah, back for a back like Killian Smith that time. Okay, he came in at the beginning of the game, actually, at the outside. So this time, is it Brian O'Halloran coming in?
0: Yeah, Brian O'Halloran is coming in for Killian Smith on this occasion. So me just rolling to their bench.
1: But when you think about it, like, I mean, we're in with a shout. We're in with a shout now. Like, I mean, there's loads of time left. Basically, a couple of two-pointers and we're right back in this game.
0: Yeah, Mayo with a line ball right in front of us. Jack Carney in possession. He's got on a lot of ball in the second half. Man goes to ground off the ball. Paul Flewin says nothing. Carney just drops it in around the house. Not exactly the most fruitful thing. Could be fruitful from a Mayo point of view if they get hands on ball. Jordan Flynn's there. Kobe tries to chip flick it up. He doesn't chip flick it up and it goes to ground. You know, we praise him when it goes well, but that's where you just need to be a bit old school.
1: I just need to do a simple thing well that time. Just get possession of the ball. The referee is just calling a halt. Kobe took a belt in the head that time, actually, when he went down. Just fumbled the ball that time, but he did get a belt in the head, and the referee just doing the right thing, calling the medical people, just calming things down and giving everybody an opportunity to just catch breath again.
0: Probably not what Mayo need right now.
1: It's not what Mayo need. They just build a bit of momentum. They have this little bit of a skirmish out around the middle of the field. And
0: the ghosts of 96, Martin.
1: Well, ghosts or whatever. It's not that kind of we need. We need players winning ball and getting ball forward quickly. Yeah. And the referee is looking to his linesmen. Both linesmen are coming.
0: I think it was only a few pulling jerseys rather than that. Nothing mad or malicious in there.
1: No, you wouldn't get it in the kindergarten class.
0: Ball is back in play anyways, and we're off and running once again. About 10 minutes gone in the second half here. Meath 2-10, Mayo 10 points. Mayo trailed by 10 earlier on. Jordan Flynn gets a good hand in. Can Mayo get the turnover right in front of it? No, they can't. Lovely kick pass there by Jack Flynn, and the space is open up now for Meath. Here's Kieran Caulfield. He's dictated this game so much tonight. He's had the freedom of McHale Park at times in the opening half.
1: Yeah, and he's been marked by Sam Callanan, and Sam, to be fair, look at the space there that the midfielder has.
0: Also, the space for Jack Flynn as he has a go as opposite name, his namesake. Jordan Flynn goes to ground. Jack Flynn sends this into the clouds and over the bar. Meade's lead is back out 2-7.
1: Yeah, but no pressure on him. No pressure on him whatsoever. He's a big lump, big fella, and there's no doubt about it when the opportunity does arise. And there we go, and lose a kick out.
0: Stumbles out over the sideline from a Mayo point of view. It's amazing too.
1: It's the last thing we needed. We didn't need to lose that kick out. We didn't need to actually concede that score. We had a bit of momentum. There's good play.
0: Fantastic by Enda Hessian. He's had a good game so far. The man from Gary Moore chipped in with 2 points, but good to see his defensive juice coming to the fore there as well. Jermot O'Connor now to Bob Toohey. Bob Toohey up to Ryan O'Donoghue. Ryan O'Donoghue up near the Meade 45, looking for a bit of a diagonal ball, and across it goes to Keane McHale. Right man, right right place perhaps. The man from Mike Davids, you know he wants to get back onto his left foot. Still going. Back to McDonald. Will he go for two?

0: He's going for two off the outside of his right.
1: His man was inside him. McHale had done a lovely little pirouette and spin, and Kobe went for this spectacular one from outside. A little lob over the top would have put McHale through.
0: Just didn't come to fruition from McDonald's point of view, and Meath's lead is still 7 points. Keeper there, Sean Brennan, taking his time over this one. He's probably going to have to go long on this occasion. Martin Mayo pressed up a lot better in this second half.
1: Yeah, this time Bob Tuohy and Jordan Finn over, and again Mayo in on the break. Tommy Conroy in on the break. Well done.
0: Super stuff from Conroy. Has Keane McHale inside in a little bit of space. Conroy just takes a moment, gives it to...
1: Yeah, decision making is that little bit slow. Just it needs to be that little bit sharper. Keane McHale made a good break that time inside.
0: Yeah, he's been very good on the ball, off the ball. Come on, here's Ryan O'Donoghue, always good on the ball. Gives it out to McHale on the loop.
1: Oh,
0: is he fouled? It's
1: a free.
0: It's a free. And he was just hit hard as he was kicking that ball.
1: Oh no, he was taking. He was in the process of taking the kick with the left foot outside the small D. Got a nasty enough belt in the leg. That's a sore one, though. To be honest about it,
0: he looks like a man in a bit of discomfort
1: he's
0: too.
1: He's in a bit of distress after that. That's a sore belt. I don't think there was anything necessarily malicious about it, but that's a sore belt on the leg. It's one of those bruises that you get in a game, and I'll tell you, it can slow you up. But he is, in fairness, his off-the-ball movement has impressed me. The last moment, that little kind of interplay with himself and McDonald, if Kobe had just seen him and touched it over the top, McHale had made a lovely break in behind the defence.
0: Yeah, Dylan Gainey played a beautiful ball into David Clifford for their opening goal earlier on. Thankfully, Keane McHale is back on his feet as Ryan O'Donoghue does the necessary with that free. It's back to a 6-point game once again. Mayo need to keep that little bit of momentum moving forward now. 2-11 with about 12 and a half minutes gone in the second half.
1: Oh yeah, it's all the play for. There's a way more sense that the player that Mayo are up for it now. They're pressing up on the kickouts. They're going to force the Sean Brennan to go along with this. No, he's going short.
0: Yeah, he's managed to get short. Did he go inside is the question the Mayo fans are asking.
1: That's inside the big arc.
0: Yeah, well, the referee isn't too worried about that anyways. It's a play on, says him, as Meath managed to come out with the ball and try and carry the ball across. Again, Bob Tuohy getting hands on Jack Flynn. Much better from an attacking
1: go
0: point
1: on,
0: of view.
1: Go on, get into it.
0: Turned over. Here's Sam Callanan. Here's Kobe inside the 45. Round that 2-point arc across to Tommy Conroy. Mayo needs something from here. Still Conroy up to the 20. Goes inside into his right foot. Tommy Conroy, it's gone over the bar. But much better from Mayo. And credit to Bob Tuohy for that turnover in the first place.
1: Yeah, good play from Bob Tuohy. Turned it over, and again Kobe was involved in that, but Tommy Conroy got the ball over the bar. He was in two minds. I thought he had a goal in his mind. The opening wasn't just sufficient. Did the right thing, blazed it over, but that's an important score. Meath are now looking that little bit vulnerable. Meath are now wondering about where's our second wind, and this is more like it from a Mayo perspective.
0: The Mayo roar once again. Big kick out to the far side, and it's touchdown. Is it going to be a line ball? Line ball to Mayo, says Sean Herson over on that side of things. Mayo trying to get into it once again. Jordan Flynn gets on with it straight away. Can Mayo get another score and garner that little bit more momentum? We're about a quarter an hour into this, about 20 minutes to go in the second half. Meath 2-11, Mayo 12 points. Our coverage are thanks to Moran's Pharisee.
1: Yeah, Callanan getting forward that time. First time we've seen him getting forward.
0: Driving at the heart of this Meath defence. Here's Keane McHale now. He's done very well since he's come in. Can we get a couple of scores out of him? Enda Heshin got a couple in the opening half. Takes a toe tap inside the 2-point arc. Will he have a goal from here? Takes on his man, Enda Heshin. Still
1: going!
0: It's Heshin! It's saved
1: by the goalkeeper. Great save.
0: Oh, big save from Sean Brennan.
1: Great save.
0: We talked about Livingston at the other end. Fine stop.
1: Oh, that was a great save. Great save by because in fairness, Heshin did everything right. Came in, drove it low, very, very low, but Sean Brennan was equal to it. And that time, again, a fantastic save.
0: That would have put just 2 points in it, Martin. It's fine margins.
1: Yeah, there's fine margins, but there's lots of time left.
0: There sure is. Kearney's intercepted this ball. Mayo finally got a pep in their step. Are Meath fading away? Are Mayo going to come good? Here's Bob Tuohy up to Ryan O'Donoghue.
1: That's better from you, Bob. Go on, give it to him.
0: Here's Ryan O'Donoghue. Is he going to line up a two? He's got all the time in the world to do it. It's still O'Donoghue. Takes the shot. Curls it in and over the bar.
1: That's
0: Mayo are pulling back.
1: It's wide. It's wide. It's right in the middle of the
0: air. Dare I say he had almost too much time?
1: He had too much time, but again, that's, you know, I'm not saying it's encouraging. It's a shame to miss out an opportunity like that. But there's a Mayo team out there in the second half. There's a Mayo team playing. There's a Mayo team playing proud football, playing football as if it means something to them.
0: A bit of a purpose to their play. Kick out on the far side. side goes that's out over the sideline once again. Mayo with the ball. Here's Kobe. What can he do? Is he going to go short, long? Reinald Dunne has made a run inside. Is he going to get there? No, he's not. It's caught by the Meade sub, Brian O'Halloran. And it's Mayo giving possession back when they probably didn't need to.
1: They have to, like, Ryan is sucking diesel there. And he just needs to be, every one of them needs to be able to just keep the energy levels up. Keep the putting.

0: pressure on.
1: Yeah, but now the space at the other end. Here comes Owen Frayne. Haven't seen damn all of him. I don't think he's touched the ball in the second half until now. Conlan's made a lovely run in behind. It's still Frayne. He's gone by one, two Mayo players. Has he overcarried? The referee says no. Gets it back to Jordan Morris. Again, Meath very quick to move that ball forward, Martin.
0: That was fabulous defending, though, by Owen McGrail, the way he got back at that time and disciplined, kept his forwards out. But Meath will be keen to get a score from this.
1: Yeah, Jack Flynn with possession now, coming up through the middle. So much space for James Conlan. He could have kept going. He takes the shot. It's very high and it's over the bar from the full forward, James Conlan. How he had so much space, I don't know. But the gap is back to six. And from that Mayo goal chance, there's a big 4-point swing.
0: It's a big 4-point swing, but at the same time, there's a lot of encouragement there for Mayo. I think they need to get more fresh legs in at the moment. The linesman at the far side is actually kind of indicating that substitute is coming for. I'm not sure which team is coming for.
1: It's Meath. Meath have made two changes. Jack Flynn and Keane McBride are off, and Charlie O'Connor and Ronan Jones have come in. So two big bodies around the middle.
0: Yeah, the two big bodies that have gone off actually were very effective. Both Keane McBride, McBride and Jack Flynn. But the two lads that have come in now, is it number 22? Ronan Jones is one of them anyway.
1: Yeah, so Ronan Jones one, and number 10, Charlie O'Connor is coming in as well, who was also named to start. So clock coming back on once again here. Again, we've got round about halfway through the second half. The six in it, 2-12 to Meath, 12 points to Mayo, and Mayo getting a short kick out off this time.
0: They got a short kick out to get it to Enda Hessian, who's been very impressive.
1: Yeah, he's arguably been Mayo's best performer. Had that ball hit the back of the net, we could be talking about something very different, but still plenty to go. Here's Keane McHale inside the 45, out in the stand side. A man from Mike Davis needs support. He's got two Meath men in the... up very hard. Is Paul Falloon going to blow for a foul? He's not. He's been intercepted. He's going to blow now for a free out for Meath.
0: And if you carry the ball into traffic, you're going to get smothered by Meath defenders. Nobody, in fairness, coming to support Keane McHale that time that he got it. He was up on the 20 metre line, but nobody there to give the ball to, and he got just simply stripped.
1: Yeah, Meath have been good at that at times, but Mayo do the stripping on this occasion.
0: No, move it.
1: Here's O'Donoghue on the 45. Needs some support inside the 2-point arc. Still going as Ryan O'Donoghue. Across it comes from McHale to McHale. And over the bar from O'Donoghue to McHale, rather, and the man from Mike Davids obliges. A good score, back to five.
0: They're bringing it back to five. It's all to play for. And great tackling out in the middle of the field, and that's what it's about. It's about putting pressure on every Meath player when they get the ball, getting in and you're tackling with twos and threes, not with one and two other three looking around, fanning around, doing nothing. There just has got to be that collective energy on a way, way, way higher level than we saw in the first half.
1: Yeah, Meath getting another short kick out away, and the space has just opened up completely. Here comes Donal Keoghan, not the quickest man in the world, but has runners coming off him, off Costello, back to Keoghan. On the loop is Conlan. Sell the dummy does Conlan. He's got 3 points so far. This one's dropping short.
0: That's all right.
1: Into Livingston's hands, and Mayo can win possession back. They'll be thankful that Conlan just didn't catch that as he would have liked, but the pressure did come on the shot, Martin.
0: The pressure did come on the shot. Conlan that time, okay, dropped it short, but Mayo this time must get the ball forward quickly.
1: Here's O'Donoghue.
0: And there has to be runners in front of the ball. There's not enough runners in front of the ball.
1: Well, one of them is Tommy Conroy. He's got Kobe off his shoulder if he can get it across him. Still looking for the ball. Pirouettes as Conroy shoots onside and sends it over the bar. Fine score from Tommy Conroy. It's a 4-point game.
0: It's a 4-point game. Why? Because the ball has been put forward quickly. It's not going from sideline to sideline as if the goals are on each sideline. It's getting forward, and that time, lovely ball put forward. Conroy got the ball, put it over the bar. We're down to four.
1: We sure are. Meath making a change there. I see Matthew Costello is actually coming off. We'll see who's come on for him in the next moment, and Matthew Ruan is in for Mayo for Bob Toohey.
0: Matthew Ruan is coming in for Bob Toohey. It's a while since we've seen Matthew. Now we want to see Matthew Ruan come up with a display. There's been a lot of talk about him, a lot of talk that he's kind of, you know, he was miffed at not being picked and all of that, but now he needs to come up with a big 20 minutes or so.
1: He was an all-star back in 2021. He only has played a less than a half of football this year against Roscommon. Now is the time. Can the Brafey man add a bit of impetus around the middle?
0: Yeah, he needs to. There's 14 or 15 minutes to go.
1: It's all to
0: watch this one.
1: Yeah, all to Bayford. They got a short one out to the corner once again there towards Seamus.
0: You have to go. They have to pressure him. We're not pressuring. We're not going. We're marking space rather than marking players.
1: Yeah, me. They're doing quite well, and there's a free man out this side in the shape of Sean Rafferty, the fullback.
0: Look at the space.
1: Another runner coming straight through the middle. Mayo just been cut open a little bit of times. There's still only 4 points in this game. Miraculously, some might say, but in fairness, the second half performance has been much improved. Although I say that Cahill Hickey, the new man in for Meath, has got the freedom of McHale Park at the moment. has the over carry the ball. Great tackle in there from Sam Callanan. Ball there to be won. Who's going to win it? Looks like James Conlon is going to be the man to get it, but he's in under all sorts of pressure. Gets the pass out to Jordan Morris, and the switch of play is on. Meade now have got a little bit of space here with Jack O'Connor. He gives a little pass inside to Conlon again. Conlon takes a tackle from Jermot O'Connor. Was it a foul?
0: Not at all. He ran into traffic. That's a free out for Mayo.
1: And indeed it is, says the referee. On Mayo goal. Quick tap and go, as we say, from Jack Coyne. Coyne with the pass.
0: But then he clears in front of the ball.
1: Oh, now was there a late hit on Jack Coyne there? I see Conor Lane was having a look. We'll follow that in a moment. But we have possession of the ball right now with Ryan O'Donoghue.
0: Yeah, the referee is stopping it. The referee is stopping it. There's Jack Coyne got hit late there by a Meade player. There could be a card, and it won't be yellow.
1: Yeah, it'll be interesting. Well, it's interesting to see if Conor Lane has seen it. Sean Hurston has given a nod to the referee, so I wonder. And it's the new man in, number 22, Ronan Jones. Martin Kearney, I think we could see a Carta Jarrig.
0: Well, we could see a Carta Jarrig. There's no doubt about it, because that was late, and that was a belt given there. Totally unnecessary from a
1: Meade. And a straight red card. Wowee! Ronan Jones has been sent off. This game has heated up once more. We've got about 15 minutes to go. 4 points in it. Mayo with an extra
0: man. A piece of complete stupidity from a Meade point of view. They're winning the game by, what is it, 4 points or so. They go and do, a player goes and does that for you. My God, he leaves you bereft. We have now got, you know, whatever is left out, there is an extra player. Mayo have the extra man advantage. There's another sub coming in here. And basically, they should be able to make this count.
1: Here we go. Mayo with an extra man. What can they do from here? Surely this is going to give them more attacking impetus. Kobe McDonald on the far side, up towards the 45, has a lot of space. Gives it inside towards Keane McHale. McHale has won a lot of ball that's gone into him. Back to Matty Ruan. Ruan now, first touch of the ball for him. Over to Kobe McDonald. Mayo should have that extra man. Jordan Flynn in a 2-point position. He's lined it up. He shoots it in and over the bar.
0: Jordan Flynn with
1: his second two of the second half, and it's down to 2 points.
0: It's down to 2 points. The anger in that team out there is palpable. The spirit is palpable. They're at one another now. They have an extra man. They can go and beat Meade now from being a pack of absolute just, you know, guys with no interest in it in the first half. They're right in this game.
1: Jordan Flynn has typified this Mayo performance, and he's won the break. He took 5 points from play. Mayo had possession. Here's Kobe over towards Jermot O'Connor, 50 metres from that goal. Mayo now have got all the momentum. It's all falling their way into the final 15. Here comes Enda Hessian. Needs support. Has Jack Kearney. Is Kearney going to have a go? He is. This is for two. Is it going to curl in? It's not quite.
0: It's not
1: wide.
0: No, a bit more patience needed that time. That's our sixth wide, is it?
1: Correct, yeah.
0: Yeah, just a bit more patience, and the Meade goalkeeper slowing it down. But Mayo are winning every 50-50 ball at the moment. They're completely on top. They're getting their tackles in. They've way more energy than Meade. Meade have shot their bolt as far as I'm concerned. Mayo, just if they can keep composed, they can win this.
1: They sure can. Meade looking for a set play kick out here over towards the far side of the field. Matthew Ruan gets a break on it. Mayo win the ball. Here's Jack Coyne. He's in dangerous land here up inside the 45 metre line. Over to Ruan. Needs support, does the man from Braithwaite. Has Ryan O'Donoghue. Gives it to Ryan O'Donoghue. O'Donoghue takes on his man. Is he fouled? No. Takes a hop. Still going as Ryan. Off his left boot and over. It's down to 1 point. Ryan O'Donoghue with another fine score.
0: A great score from O'Donoghue. Good work by Matty Ruan coming in. Had the composure, had the experience, had the just ability to slow it down a little bit, put it over the bar. But it's Meade that are panicking now. They don't know what has hit them. This has been a whirlwind second half for Mayo. They still aren't winning though. They still have to win this. No point in giving this kind of a performance and actually ending up on the wrong side.
1: Just over 13 minutes to go as Mayo win another kick out with Keane McHale back in his own half back line. Mayo are really going. These sides haven't been levelled since the 5th minute of this game, and it was 1 point apiece. Mayo trail
0: quick
1: by 10.
0: Quick movement of the ball.
1: Kobe gives it to Tommy Conroy. Conroy's been good since he came on. He's taken on his man. Still Tommy Conroy. Fists it over the bar.
0: Oh, this is fantastic. Mayo are just running riot at the minute. One after another. They're just absolutely stuffing me. That's great to see. And I see a few medical people coming in. There's one of the Mayo players actually in the back of the net. Yeah. He's hurt himself. I think it's Jordan, and he's done a bit of damage by the look of it.
1: Yeah, I don't know was he pushed or shoved or something. He'd made a little run in, but Martin, and it's given us a chance to catch breath. What has changed in the second half? I know you could talk about that red card, but even before that, Mayo had a bit more purpose, a bit more bite to them. And in fairness, the crowd have played their part.
0: The crowd have been fantastic. The crowd have been praying for a Mayo performance. They've been beseeching Mayo, would you come out and represent us in a proud way that we want you to? And basically they have done it. Like, the second half, even the way it started, O'Connor and Conlon got 2 points for Meath on the restart, and God knows you were wondering, when are we going to get a performance? But honest to God, in the last 15 minutes or so, and Jordan Finn has been excellent, Conroy has been

0: important with his couple of scores. But Flynn, thankfully, he's limping about, but he's been brilliant. He's been excellent for them.
1: 5 points from Jordan Flynn, two of them coming from two-pointers, and Tommy Conway with 3 points since his introduction. Cian McHale with one since he's come on.
0: Yeah, Cian McHale, every one of them at the moment, they're playing with pace, they're playing with purpose, they're moving the ball forward towards the opposition goal rather than out towards the stand. My grandmother, who's in the grave, is out. She's not out there. You don't want to be passing it over to somebody in the stand. Sure. Get it forward. But to that to happen, you have to have some lads showing in front.
1: Meath making a change. Owen Frayne is coming off. Number 24, James McIntyre, is coming on. In fairness to Frayne, Mayo's captain Jack Coyne has been on him, and in fairness, Coyne has perhaps taken a bit of flack in the last week. He's been exceptional tonight.
0: He's been good. He's been his best performance. Meath got that kick out of the way.
1: Brian Menton, the man to get the short kicker for Meath. And again, you look at the Mayo team and experience. Brian Menton, such an experienced head. Meath are going to really need the likes of him in this last 12 minutes.
0: Yeah, but again, Mayo just had the extra man. Let's not forget that. They can win this. They can go and win this game.
1: If you're just joining us, we're level in McHale Park. We've just over 10 minutes to go. Mayo trail this game at one stage by 10 points. It's now Mayo to 18 points. 2 goals and 12 for Meath. Back to the referee. Meath with possession of the ball. And Meath can come forward. Mayo, Meath down to 14. Ronan Jones getting a red card. 4 minutes after he came on about 5 minutes ago. Back we are with possession of the ball again with Charlie O'Connor, the new substitute in for the Royal County. Over it comes now to Jack O'Connor. Got a good point earlier on to O'Connor. Meath feels like an age since Meath have touched the ball, but now it's their turn to attack. And these slow built up attacks, Martin, this is where Meath have been excellent.
0: Oh, they've been excellent, but that's good defending that time.
1: Run inside by Kieran Coffey. He's got one goal for Meath. He's in! Oh,
0: great save by Livingstone again.
1: Back out to Connor. Could be a chance. Jack O'Connor once again. And Meath are going to get the point about them back into the lead, but Martin, it so easily could have been three.
0: Oh, it could have been three. That's in fairness, Dave, to young Livingstone and goals. He's not young or whatever age he is, but he just stood his ground, stayed calm, and touched the ball out. But okay, they come ahead. O'Connor comes in and gets a point, which is maybe some compensation. But that was an outstanding save. Now Mayo must keep pace of what they're doing. Must keep pace.
1: Yeah, they sure.
0: And move the ball fast. Move it fast.
1: That's how they got back into this game. Here's Cian McHale to Kobe McDonald out in that left hand side. Back to Matty Rouen. Mayo have got a lot of numbers.
0: Give it
1: this
0: to Jack Carr. No, you're centre. Go for it.
1: He's had two shots and he's missed two. He's not missing this time. Mayo are in front. A two-pointer from Jack Carney. What a strike.
0: What a score. But he did the right thing that time. Two-pointer, centre position. You knew from the crowd behind the goals that this was going. It's going to hit in the nail. And Ryan O'Donnell putting pressure. Great stuff O'Donnell. And that's no free referee.
1: He's called a Paul Falloon. He's called a foul on Ryan O'Donnell.
0: Or a good night.
1: Yeah, he went sniffing a short kick out, but the referee Paul Falloon said he fouled him.
0: No, look at Mayo in front. Did you ever think we'd be saying that?
1: Well, there was choice words on there. We had a few ourselves off air, but in fairness, they've shown such purpose in the second half.
0: They've been outstanding in the second half. They've been outstanding in the last 20 minutes or so. And they're the tee showing. Great work by Flynn.
1: And Jordan Flynn again helping to turn the ball over for Mayo. Just about there for Jack. Was he pushing the back? No.
0: Well, he was, Rev.
1: Still, it's falling out, and Sam Callanan picks it up. Mayo with the ball. It's popped loose again. Callanan has
0: keep one moving more. The ball. Keep moving the ball.
1: Yeah, Mayo have the ball, and here is Enda Hessian on this.
0: Keep moving the ball.
1: McHale roadside into Tommy Conroy. He's been electric, so he has. Back to Hessian. What can Mayo do from here? Over to Sam Callanan. A little bit high, just has to break stride, and over it comes to Dermot O'Connor. Mayo don't know what it's like to lead this game, Martin.
0: No, look at this. Excellent. As long as they keep moving the ball, don't bring it into tackles. Keep moving it fast. Keep moving it forward. Don't go laterally.
1: Carney inside to O'Donoghue. The angle's tight for Ryan when he take on his man. No, ops out. Shoots off his right.
0: That's a point.
1: A fourth point for Ryan O'Donoghue. His third from play. Mayo 21, Meath 213. Mayo by two.
0: And again, the pressure coming on. Meath are in trouble. And let's lay that loud and clear. Meath are in trouble.
1: Can Mayo put the foot on the throat while they have it here? Meath get another kick out away short.
0: Yeah, shouldn't get that away, but they did get it away. We've got a mixer, man.
1: I do wonder, Martin, since that's happened, where's the Mayo psyche at in terms of this now? They have all the momentum. Surely you push on.
0: They have to push on, there's no doubt about it. But again, it's still to be won. The players are playing in searing heat out there. It's not easy. And there's Jordan Flynn again getting back. He's been outstanding.
1: Kieran Caulfield's been outstanding for Meath. He's brought them up the field here now towards the 20-metre line, as has James Conlon. Kicked 3 points the full forward.

0: forward. Such a danger man. Kicked 7 last week. Here's the Cahill Hickey, one of the substitutes for me. Back at a Jack O'Connor again. O'Connor, a late inclusion, has had 2 points so far. Here's Hickey once more. Looking, he's with his head up, and it's now Meath who aren't making any moves inside. But he tries to take on David McBride. A tangle of legs, Martin. Just like we saw last week. By the letter of the law, foul, but there was no intent in it at all.
1: There was no intention. Tangle of legs, all right. Number 19, it was. Was it Killian or Cahill Hickey, yes. Actually went forward that time and tangled legs with Kieran McBride. Or Kieran McBride. The kick is inside, Dave, the arc.
0: Yeah, Jordan Finn is heading off now, Martin. He's had his bit. He did look a bit, took a big bang there. And Stephen Cohen is coming in, the man that was named to start. I said about Paddy Durkin wearing 10. It's not often you see Stephen Cohen with number 12 on his back.
1: No, it's not often you see him with 12 on his back. The kick this time is in front of goals, but it's inside the arc. Surprised that Jordan Finn has gotten off. Like, maybe okay, he did that belt that he took up in the far side of the field earlier. The boy, he's put it wide.
0: Yeah.
1: Oh, he's put it wide.
0: Sean Brennan came up to take that and knocked it wide. A fifth wide the night for me, and that is a momentum sucker, Martin.
1: Oh, absolutely. But there was no real kind of conviction to that whatsoever. He snatched that, it put it wide, and was from a very favourable position.
0: Meath have pushed up in this Mayo kick out, which means there's surely space out the middle of the field. Up on top of Stephen Cohen, who gets a hand on
1: it. You need to win that.
0: Sean Coffey. Meath really pushed, they got the break. Now they're coming once again here with James McAtee. McAtee over towards the far side of the field. Can they create a scoring opportunity? They're just patiently waiting with that ball. Inside it goes to James Conlon. Again, a tricky position. We've seen how difficult it was to shoot into that goal. Mayo were electing not to take on a lot of shots in the opening half. And when Meath brought the goalkeeper up to take a free from 38 metres, it'll tell you about the strength of that wind.
1: Well, that's a throw ball.
0: It looked like it for a moment, but the referee said no once again. Jack O'Connor on the ball now. We've about, 7 minutes left to go here. Just under 7 minutes in McHale Park. If you're just joining us, Mayo have turned it around. They did trail by 10. They now lead by 2, 21 points to 2 goals and 13.
1: Yeah, but it's Meath in the possession. Go on!
0: Ball spills there. Sam Callanan almost gets it. Kobe can only just look at it from the other side of the other half of the field. Matthew Ram putting great pressure on Caulfield. Is there at steps? Referee says no. Ryan O'Donoghue, who's there, may have turned the ball over once again, but it's gone out over the sideline, and they're saying line ball to Meath.
1: It's a line ball to Meath. Good pressure by Mayo that time. 3 of them, actually. Matthew Ram was involved in it. Sam Callanan and Ryan O'Donoghue. O'Donoghue a little bit unlucky to actually be forced out over the line with the ball that time.
0: Yeah, Meath working it up. Here comes there another runner coming through the middle of the field. Mayo getting bodies back into Hessian, getting a hand across, we say, to force them back out the field. Here come Meath once again. Here's Jordan Morris, the man you don't want to see on the ball. Such a good shooter. He has his hand up. I'm going to say, come on, show for me inside. Plays it inside. Meath man goes to ground. Lovely tackle.
1: Great tackle by Hessian.
0: It's almost that old school, Martin. He almost just popped the ball out from behind the man and picked it up with his hands. Superb play. Well, as we say that now, he's overturned. Referee says there's no foul. Meath man goes to pick up the ball. He goes to ground, referee says no.
1: That's a free out!
0: And it's a free out for Mayo. And you can see Matthew Ruan giving a big fist pump
1: there.
0: Yeah,
1: you can't, but let that get move the ball forward, will they?
0: Ryan O'Donoghue to Keane McHale, right in front of us here. Tommy Conroy is in space inside. Gives it inside to Conroy. Not the best ball in the world, but Conroy almost won it. Was he found? No. Meath overturned the ball once again.
1: Yes, end-to-end stuff. By God, is there chaos here? It's fabulous, as long as the score stays as it is. Good tackling again.
0: Superb stuff by Jack Coyne, just pushing James Conlon back out a little bit. Space there now, though, for Jack O'Connor. Out it comes to Jordan Morris. He's lining up at 2. It's going to drop in around the house. Dangerous ball. Who's going to win it? Is it a Meath man? No, Jonathan McHugh gets a hand on it.
1: He's fouled
0: back there, and Jeremy O'Connor wins the ball. In fairness to Jonathan McHugh, he knew what he was doing. He knew exactly what he was doing. Mayo with possession of the ball over on that far side. We're into the final 5 minutes or so here in McHale Park. There's a Meath man on the ground. I think he's just cramping up at this stage, Martin. And it's been that kind of absorbing evening. Have Meath tired as this game has gone on?
1: Oh, they're exhausted. They're exhausted. I think they've put so much into the first half. And again, Mayo were so poor in the first half. There's only one way they could go, and that was up. But they need to keep the ball moving. And please, please, move it forward.
0: Here's Matthew Ruan. Gets the ball off Kobe round the middle of the field. Mayo just got a bit slow for a moment. Jeremy O'Connor with it now, back to Kobe once again. You got to remember, Mayo have got an extra man as we have it here, but either way.
1: You can throw it around now from one to the other. Hold on to it. Just keep making use of the extra man. The right man has it, Jack Carney.
0: Yeah, they've moved the ball well from left to right to left. Here is Jack Carney, has support in Keane McHale. Sam Callanan there too. We've got just over 4 minutes to go. Space in front of Kobe, inside the big arc, shoots from the edge of the D. He's not going to miss it.
1: That's it. Kobe, well done.
0: Yeah, he jumped. joins Ryan O'Donoghue in getting his fourth point of the evening. Mayo now three ahead.
1: Great play by Kieran McHale. Lovely play by Kieran McHale, recycling the ball, getting it out to Kobe, but that kick out should not be as easily.

0: won by Meath as it is there.
1: Yeah, Meath have gotten shortly gets away in the last three or four occasions. They're still hunting. Mayo still trying, still fighting, but you can see a lot of tired bodies out there now, and these last couple of minutes are so important. Into the last, 4 minutes or so here in McHale Park as Meath come on the attack once again. It's there now with Jack O'Connor. Who's going to have the big say in this game? Oh, McGrail has gone, dropping back there too, I see. Jordan Morris trying to take on his man. Morris has a shot to bring it back to two. It's going to go close.
0: It's wide, it's wide, it's wide.
1: And Morris, you can see here, they've done the right thing, but the wind just took it away.
0: Took it away at the last second. Yovani, he is dangerous, no doubt about it. Morris, when he gets the ball, that time he just drifted out at the last minute. But there's no rush on Livingstone this time with this kick out. Let him get it far from goals, as far from goals as he possibly can.
1: Wide Ivarashe, he finds into Heshen right in front of us here in the media tower.
0: Great
1: side.
0: Kick out.
1: It's the best kick out of the night from Livingston. Heshen done so well to find himself in space. He's been magnificent. I say that now, he almost loses the ball, but managed to kick it back to Sam Callanan. Mayo still going here. Jack Carney, they lead by 3, 22 points to 2 goals and 13. They have been absolutely fantastic. Meath has scored for 15 minutes. Matthew Ruan's there with Tommy Conroy. The ball just breaks, but Conroy managed to get it at the second attempt. Needs support. Has it in Ryan O'Donoghue. O'Donoghue might have shot 10 minutes ago. He's not going to now. It's there with the Sam Callanan, Stephen Cohen. Not necessarily shooters, Martin, but that's all right.
0: But doing the right thing. Run Meath around. Run them around. Just keep the ball moving. Don't take it into tackles. Move it from one to the other. Just keep the ball. Keep it. Let the ball do the work for you and let Meath run their legs until it falls off them.
1: 3 minutes to go. Mayo lead by 3. You feel one more point should do it for Mayo. We won't go seeing it just yet, but they could well be almost into an All-Ireland quarter final for the first time since 2023. Here's Ryan O'Donoghue, the dictator of play for Mayo, to Dermot O'Connor. Yeah. Now it's with Enda Heshen. They're just holding this ball nicely now.
0: It's composed, it's doing the right thing, just taking it easy, moving Meath around. Meath just haven't got the energy to get up to them. As long as Mayo don't turn the ball over, they're through to a quarter final.
1: Yeah, they sure are. Mayo cleverly too, switching one of their players. So Jimmy O'Connor has gone back, and I think Jack Coyne has just pushed forward into the one of the Mayo attacking players now. Here's Enda Heshen once more. Mayo trying to create room. Heshen just going with it as Sam Callanan makes a nice run and he switches it out to Ryan O'Donoghue. O'Donoghue is over on the far side, 45 metres from goal. It's still Mayo in possession of the ball. They lead by 3. We're inside the final 3 minutes here, almost 2 to go in the corner towards Matthew Ruan. Again, Mayo just getting into a position where they might get caught, not necessarily. Back to Ruan once more. Has a man inside him. Shoots off his right. It's not good.
0: That's the last thing we needed.
1: Drop short into the goalkeeper's hands, and now Meath can come on the attack. They need to get a score, you feel, from this attack, do Meath.
0: Oh, they have to get it. Yeah, Mayo have got to get bodies back. Foul them. Don't let them up the field.
1: Yeah, into Hitchens almost dropping back his sweeper.
0: He's got back.
1: Tommy Conroy had to be careful not to breach there as well momentarily. It's there with I think it was Dermot O'Connor just he done the foul, you said, and surprisingly the Meath man hasn't done a solo and go either, Martin.
0: They're exhausted, they have nothing left in the tank, but still there's one score in it. All that's in it.
1: Exactly, that's all that Meath need. Mayo just need to be careful with it. We're inside the last 2 minutes or so here in McHale Park. We'll try and get an update on our exact time in a moment, but it's Meath in possession. They're sending one in around the house.
0: Good block.
1: Stevie Cohen, in fairness to him, put his body on the line to win the ball. James Conlon can just about pick up the break, but he's way out on the far side, out near the stand. Mayo just need to be careful not to let Meath have that chance to create a goal scoring opportunity. Here they go, they're sending another long one in. It's drifting over to the right hand side into the square. Drop down, and there's into Heshen to pick up the break.
0: Heshen, move the ball forward.
1: There's less than 20 seconds to go. Mayo should be into an All-Ireland corner final. Enda Heshen's been the spirit of this team in the second half. Here's Ryan O'Donoghue, he boots it down the field. The time is up.
0: What a
1: result. They trail by 10 points.
0: The kids are rushing into the field. They're swarming onto the pitch. My God, that was one of the great comebacks from a Mayo perspective. Considering the abject performance we saw in the second half, considering the inept beginning to the second half, they conceded 2 further points. From there to the final whistle, they just conceded 3 points and played as if it was the last game they were ever going to play. It's a great, great credit to the character, to the spirit, to the collective energy that they somehow found, that they came and turned what seemed an impossible position into a winning one.
1: It's an incredible second half performance, and you know, I know we have to go in and we speak about the red card for Meath because that had a bit to play in that latter stage, but I take the point too. Meath did not score for the last 20 minutes of that game.
0: They didn't score for the last 20 minutes, no. Like, the last score they got was, what was it, their
1: James Conlon. later. Oh, Jack O'Connor got
0: Jack
1: another
0: O'Connor
1: point,
0: it was, yeah. And yeah, there was Jack O'Connor, and that was in what, about the 25th?

0: 22nd minute. I haven't got the time written down here, but that was one of the best Mayo performances, that second half, that I've seen in a while. Because honest to God, like at half time, you wouldn't give in tuppence for them. Like, I mean, they were, their body language was awful. They were slow in transitioning the ball. They were wide open at the back. Meade's physical superiority was basically, you know, it was counting all over the field. Meade's dogged defending. Their winning of 40, 60 balls, 50, 50 balls, any kind of ball was just kind of repetitive and kind of exhausting watching it. Did you ever see us as angry? We were angry. There was a colleague came in here at halftime and I thought she was going to beat us. I mean, she was so, so bad. But it, honestly, the second half became one of the all-time pulse quickeners. From the word go, once we got that score from Jordan Flynn, that two-pointer from Jordan Flynn, that lit the spark. Two he finished, followed up with one. Then Ryan O'Donoghue had one. Then Tammy Conroy had one. And from there to the end, every single one of the players that was out there played out of their skins. It was as good a comeback as I've seen from a Mayo team in a long, long time. Okay, maybe they had good. They have to thank their goalkeeper for some of the saves he made in both halves. There's no doubt about it. He made a great save in the second half. I thought maybe at times, you know, his kickouts were burgled by the Meade players. But in particular, when we had the extra man, my God, his kickouts were just delightful. They were finding their target. They were finding their man. And you know something, that was a game that'll do Mayo football the world good. That win brings Mayo into Croke Park next weekend. It brings a Mayo team with their heads held high after that. Honest to God, they were, it was so disappointing at halftime to have witnessed that inept, purposeless display from Mayo. And then in the second half, it contrasted with that just fire that was in their belly. And whatever Andy said to them at halftime, bring it on. Give us more of it.
1: Yeah, plenty of them hairdryers. I want to talk about two things, and not necessarily the on-field stuff at the moment, but you and I had a conversation ourselves yesterday, and we'd have said at the start of the year, if you told anyone you're going to get to an All-Ireland quarter-final, you know, it brings Mayo back to somewhere they haven't been for a couple of years. It would be seen as a relative success. And the other thing I'd said off-air to you beforehand, a win today could really ignite Mayo's summer. I think that second half has ignited the summer.
0: That second half will have ignited a passion, and there's always an interest in Mayo football, but it'll have basically ignited the entire kind of following. People come to Mayo football. It's the best followed team in the country. It's the best followed team in my book in the country. And people want to come and see the people who represent them play out of their skins. Now, what we had in the first half today was there were strangers out there. There were strangers to us. There were strangers to themselves. They didn't seem to know what they were about. And you can talk about strategies, you can talk about tactics, but it's about fire in the belly. Honest to God, I think we overthink the game too much nowadays. We over-strategize it. We over kind of, I have to play it in a robotic kind of way that is laid out by coaches beforehand. But there in the second half, and that ball was moved forward quickly. When that ball was moved forward into the attacking positions, we responded in kind and played one of the best games I've seen it. And every one of the lads, Jack Coyne, thrilled for. He has been kind of maybe, you know, in our crosshairs a lot of times over the last number of weeks because he's been playing, shall we say, short of the form he showed in the last number of years. Jack Livingstone, outstanding. Donoch McHugh, Owen McGrail. Let's mention them. Sam Callanan, David McBreen, and Enda Hessian. Let's call their names and salute them, and salute the quality that they gave in that second half, and salute the result that we all wanted. This is what we wanted. We wanted a Mayo win. Yes, it had loads of chaos, and bring on the chaos. And it had so much enjoyment in that second half. It was great stuff.
1: It was very enjoyable. You mentioned so many players. I am going to have to push you for one in particular, but if you were to give us your staples of Tune Midwest Radio Man of the Match, a lot of candidates.
0: I mean, from Jack Livingstone all the way through, but God knows, I thought, like, even though he was taken off late in the game, I thought Jordan Flynn did an awful lot of good. He did an awful lot of good in turning over ball in the second half. He got forward repeatedly. He gave leadership. We were begging, crying, screaming for leaders because

0: in the first half. There was nothing there, but Jordan Flynn, when he was needed in the second half, I thought was just outstanding. Got wonderful scores, kept driving the team forward, played unclear, not an ounce of energy left in his body. It's a credit to him, the way he responded, and I would give him man of the match.
1: He done the necessary, Mayo done the necessary, and for the first time in 3 years, we're in an All-Ireland quarter-final, and we're heading back to Croke Park next weekend, where Mayo will play one of Galway, Louth or Cork. I think it's nearly written in the stars we're going to see Galway, but look at that, you know, Louth and Cork, they're all there on merit.
0: They're all there on merit, but Mayo, what they have to do this week, you know, it's easy for us in the commentary to say what they have to do, but honestly, I think you just get their energy levels back, rediscover, just rest up this week, just get ready for next week by maybe just a little bit of analysis, light training and that. They don't need any more kind of physical training. They got took so much, that game took an awful lot out of them today. They just need to get that energy kind of restored again for next weekend, and no matter who comes against them next weekend, they're capable of winning it, provided they give the type of display they gave in the second half, a display that was full of purpose, full of passion, full of simply a kind of that desire screamed at you that we want to win this, and that desire was a way more manifest than what Meath came up with, and they deservedly won it. They came from what we call what we thought was a hopeless situation to win a game totally, to use a rugby parlance, totally against the head, and congratulations to them.
1: I think that's a nice footnote to finish things off on, Martin. Yeah, they have done it, and it's kind of surreal thinking about it, but the way it's went on. So often a game here, you might see the scoreboard wipe straight after, but they're leaving that scoreboard up there for all the Meath fans that are walking out. Mayo 22 points, Meath 2-13. I thank you, Martin, for your company this evening. Been a pleasure as always. Mayo are into the All-Ireland quarterfinals. They're going to be on the road. Pack your bags. We're ready for a trip to Croke Park. It's happening next weekend. The draw will take place at just after 8:30 on Monday morning, Ireland. We're well used to it now at this stage, and it is going to be on Monday. Mayo will be playing either next Saturday evening or Sunday afternoon in Croke Park. All those details, we'll give them to you when they come against either Cork, Louth or Galway. But for now, a slight measure of revenge for 96 has been enacted. Mayo have defeated Meath and knocked them out of the championship. Full time from McHale Park. Mayo 22 points, Meath 2-13. And Dennis, with that, we'll hand it back to you.
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5: Sha, bolo yirot agus falshis ja. Come on in, we're here till 10.

Shower gate falter and clar homespun kajia jacket clug and out. Agus Aaron gate dulcis. Mila Buihis Loma Carl Dennis, Agus Daw Stephen, Agus Martin, E. Koshlan Awari. The V. May Fain, Agus Dennison, and Shosta Studio, Agus Taar Cree, Egg Ri, good toppy. Agus, what more can you say? It was an unbelievable second half. We were so disappointed with the first half, but the second half really. Made up for it. And called Gorgeous Hascolier, though, and Banishjor, Agus, and Fern Gullier, as on Cliffa, a Jimmer Shade, it's in Cade Law. Shachtanella, Chaksus, Jerry Shachtanella, Chaksus, and Shachtan Chahogan, Agus, Lacuna J, Bay, and A, Mayo, Anshin. They really work the hearts, so they do, absolutely. Anish, on ever, though we're texting on WhatsApps, Naja Hook the Shock, Nigid Carrahan, in partnership with the pub in New York City that boasts the best Irish atmosphere, the perfect pint public house. August and Ravfist Studio at Midwest Radio Punk IE. August Marabra Majigas Shockton. According to text, no WhatsApps, no RF was the on show. Emailer, no Ingwelge, Agus Genuage on Kuj Ella. Agus couple WhatsApps in already. This one says, I love, and I mean, I love listening to Martin Kearney on the radio. I thought he was having a panic attack. I could hear his breathing and rapidly increasing. Looking forward to listening again next week. Thanks, lads. And fresh in WhatsApp. Well done, Mayo, from the Queenans in London. And

0: Loving the passionate commentator makes you really feel the game. Absolutely. Martin and Stephen are absolutely top class. Fantastic win by Mayo, and best of luck in the quarterfinals from Kevin Morden and Aidan Barrett. Listening from Camp Shamrock, Gumaleshgale in South Lebanon. Goramachat, lads, and be Coramach on Shin. Be on a Coramach on Shin. It's arch on really a dangerous place, but be careful, be careful. And evening, all, it's the Pothole crew from Headford, David, Amelia, Fionn and Tristan. We are in mighty form today, sun is shining. We have the turf footed and the fire pit lit to keep the midgets away. Any chance of the goal was all for us, and well done Mayo this evening. I got a mark with Fuishin, I guess. Fair comeback to the midgets, Tashi Gulierama, and Tranona Shin. Thresian and Cliffa Allin, Ian Tuck, on Shin, e Koshlana Wari, Codella, a Tosse and Clar, na, the Saw Doctors, August, the Green and Red of Mayo.
1: Oh!

0: and Ruan. Keep up the good work, lads. Come on, Mayo. Yeah, absolutely. And wonderful to hear the passion of the Mayo lads reflected in my old friend Martin Kearney. I'm on the Costa Brava, but it feels like I'm in McHale Park. And there's Pauline in Goshlawn Rewick. Please play a good Mayo song for Pauline in Castlery up Mayo. Well, the green and red of Mayo is a good Mayo song for sure. Well done, Mayo. Some comeback for a young team. And well done, Mayo. A mighty second half. Was listening to the game in New York. A great game. Well done, Mayo, from a Mayo supporter. Sure. Lots of compliments. For Mayo, agus on Bonnishore, agus the lads Gullier, for Mayo. Shaké la manish, time check for you. Keranome jig, Teresh hooked. 14 minutes after 8.
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0: Now, for the pothole crew, David, Amelia, Fionn, and Tristan, keeping the fire lit to keep away the midgets. After coming from the bog, any chance of the Galway Shawl? Sha, Conor Duffy, I guess, the Galway Shawl.

0: Conor Duffy agus an hour on the Galway Shawl go special to the Pathole Crew in Headford. Funny Gillin, talking about Suspiogan go garage.
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0: Walter Asha, Trish and Brishashin. God bless Martin Carney, he's a great man. What would we do without Midwest? God bless you all. I go to market fuishin. Noel in our on O Mihal of Flavin Le the Hill. Molya Mara Ilan Akala. Sure. Freshen on WhatsApp. Well done, Mayo, from Eamon, Shane and Gerald in Australia. And can you play The Stores That Ate My Saddles up Mayo? Neil Isagum, for you.

on our own, Sinn. Don't, not familiar with that song, but thanks indeed for the WhatsApp from Eamon in Eamon and Shane and Gerlet in Australia. And N are on WhatsApp. Good evening, Noel. What a win for Mayo. What a turnaround. Please play Pat Mulcrone. Mayo will always be home. Thank you, N. Sure, Jenny Majin, Anish, Pat Mulcrone, August Mayo will always be home.

0: Admiral Cronin Shin, I guess an hour on, Mayo will always be home, especially the Do-N. Our on Nua Anish, Makara, Teresa Maria Canavan, Dingle, Scrive Teresa on our on Shaw. Noravirshi, Hernale, Desira, Blinta, Ohin, I guess a couple of Bohin, Ege, on Ogre Fad. I've got Rivishin on Sheke Lama Arish, Shock Nomid, Teresha Hogg, 27 minutes after 8.
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0: Anish, an hour on Nua, Mara Dortchme, or Teresa Maria Canavan, Dingle.

Trisa Marie Canavan and Shane August, our on Noah, Scrive She Fain, our on Dante Dingle. An ishko special to Delmara Ilion Akla, Mihala Flavin, August Mayo to San Antone.

0: Meo to San Antonio Shin o Mihal o Flavin. Togman Sif Spiogarishak Fanagi Lin Bemajaresko Tape.
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3: Falterash Tradition Brisho, Agus Gary, Neve, Grace, and Tom on our way out of McHale Park. What a win! Up Mayo. Sha is Kincha Fuishin. Piece of Kyol Tradition Tennis, PJ Agus Marcus O'Hernan, Osan CD Nua, Kellura Kegablin, celebrating 50 years playing music. Couple of real Nish. The Reel of Bogey, Austin Tierney's, The Road to Ballymac, and St. Ruth's Bush.

0: Cool, ain't the what hanshin? Oh, PJ August Marcus O'Hernan, Snarilina, the real bogey, Austin Tierney's, the road to Ballymac, August St. Roots Bush. August, Cora, is your picture them on WhatsApp? Well done to this year's score, Shinsher All Ireland finalist, Killala GAA's Oisín O'Donnell, who gave a fine rendition of Our on the Veen ahead of the Mayo versus Meath match this evening at Hastings McHale Park in Castlebar. Agus sé, húla mé é sin, agus ínta hwai ó Oisín ar áhann Amhrán na Mhín. Go gairde is Oisín, agus ar an WhatsApp freisin, I listened to the game from Pennsylvania, USA. What a match. I hope all my cousins enjoyed it. Wishing Mayo good luck today from Philadelphia, USA. Hope all my uncles and cousins in Bacon, Ballyharness, Bell, Charlestown, Corry and Tubbercurry enjoyed today's win. Up Mayo, from your cousin Maureen. And I'll be listening right here on Midwest Radio next week. Sure. Cliffa Ella, Eintuk, Argus Tauktuk, Chark Sous, and Shakhtan Shahogan. A very interesting, important game again next week. Gormahagat Marian, Argus Mokara Eileen, Ihawak Noel, I was painting the back of the house listening to the games, and I'm sure I blobbed a few paint stains. Congratulations to Mayo, fabulous. Please play Black is the Colour of My True Love's Hair by Mary Black or Christy Moore. Gormahagat Eileen, Argus Glanto an Bala Amara Laguna J. Clean up the wall again tomorrow. On Tamanish, Caro Cunany, 8:45.
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0: Anish, Christy Moore, August, Black is the Colour.
2: Yeah, it was 1968. I was doing a gig in the Glasgow Folk Centre in Montrose Street, and I didn't go on till about 12 o'clock on a Saturday night. It was fairly late, and the fella that went on before me sang this song, and when the concert was over, I said, hey, give us that old song, would you? And he did. Black is the colour of my true love's hair.

0: done by the Clyde one Saturday night in 1968. Yeah.
1: Chat, Christy Moore and Shin, I guess, and our on Black is the Colour of My True Love's Hair. Our on Nua and Ish, Nabokleos Cahar Namart, the Hurricane Highway, I guess, beach chair famous.

Hurricane Highway na bóchalaí as Cathair na Mart agus Beach Boys Crazy. Tá Aile na Reis agus dúirt sé míle maith agat mo cara. Christy makes a wonderful job of it. I love the young actress who plays the Tinker in the field singing it. Beautiful voice. Happy Father's Weekend, Noel. 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Agor maith agat Aile in sé. Amárac lá na Ahar. Father's Day tomorrow. So, na Ahar Ahri Gullier ban sult asan la amarak. Agus Makara as Patrick Fox in Foxford, native singer and songwriter, has completed the Ballad of Frank O'Donnell. Born 1915, died 2007. He was father of Maria Lee Louise O'Donnell and is currently working on a life in music. Frank, who was born in Foxford and attended Mungret as a student in Mungret College in 1930, and a member of the orchestra in Mungret and later a member

member of the Foxford Brass and Reed Band and the Senior Orchestra in 1942. Cogarja has Patrick Fox, Patrick Gober, and Tomer Fodd are star Differol, PC and star Differol. Swinford Pat, if I can find it, he asked me to play. It skipped away on me. There it is. Noel, down from Nathan, got the last 15 minutes of the game. Congratulations to Mayo, a nail-biting finish. Please play Johnny Logan, Long Lie the Rivers from Swinford Patrick. Of course, your picture is ja freshen, on Slave Nathan. It's all I need on picture show. Go to market, Swinford Pat, Johnny Logan, August Trace Johnny, and note August and Amshire are an ear clog.

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For this that all that blood was shed? For this Edward Fitzgerald died? And Robert Emmett and Wolfe Tone, all that delirium of the brave? Romantic Ireland's dead and gone, it's with O'Leary in the grave.

0: Could we turn the years again and call those exiles as they were, in all their loneliness and pain? You'd cry, some woman's yellow hair has maddened every mother's son. They weighed so lightly what they gave, but let them be, they're dead and gone. They're with O'Leary.
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9: It's 9 o'clock. Good evening. I'm Clina O'Dwyer. Two spectators have been injured at the Donegal International Rally. There was an accident during the running of Stage 12. They've been transferred to Letterkenny University Hospital, according to Donegal Motor Club, where after it happened at around 10 to 5 this evening. In a statement, it says the remaining two stages have been cancelled and the cars are en route to Park Firm. A decision will be taken on Sunday stages later. Nine people remain in a critical condition after yesterday's train crash south of Bedford in England. The driver of one of the services was killed, while it's now known 100 people were injured. Two East Midlands Railway trains collided as they both headed towards London. The firm's managing director, Will Rogers, says he's deeply saddened about what's happened.
10: Our thoughts and heartfelt condolences are with family, friends and colleagues of our driver and everybody else who has been injured or affected by this tragic incident. Our priority is the welfare of everybody involved, and we are here for customers and our colleagues.
9: Australia is no longer the only continent in the world which has avoided the H5 bird flu. A case of the deadly strain has been confirmed after a migratory bird was found on a remote beach in Western Australia. It comes amid a global outbreak of the deadly strain. Julie Collins, Australia's Minister for Agriculture, Fisheries and Forestry, says the risk to humans is extremely low.
11: Only in exceptional rare cases has it impacted humans. If you see multiple sick or dead birds or other animals, please take photos or record it from a safe distance. Record your location and go to birdflu.gov.au to report it.
9: Dublin bus passengers are being advised of possible diversions this weekend. A number of events are happening across the city, including concerts at the Aviva Stadium, Marley Park and Malahide Castle. Spokesperson Blake Boland says people should look online for the latest information.
12: Dublin Bus has over 100 routes, so there will be a huge amount of buses and services out on the street. There are a few minor diversions across the city due to various different events and roadworks that are going on. But any major diversions and interruptions to the service, we do post that information to the website and to socials.
9: Counter-terrorism officers say there's no place for racism after five people were injured in Edinburgh in Scotland. A number of incidents were reported in the north and west of the city last night, including in Sighthill. The Scottish Association of Mosques is claiming Muslims were targeted. A 36-year-old white Scottish man has been arrested. Police say there's no further threat to the public. Other countries should take inspiration from Ireland's neutrality. That was the sentiment of the People's Forum on Peace and Neutrality held today, where speakers argued against the government's proposed removal of the triple lock. Expected to pass before summer recess, the Defence Amendment Bill would remove the requirement for UN approval when deploying members of the defence forces outside the state. Co-director of Transition Security Project, Ken Rogaley, says it would be very concerning if Ireland was to remove the triple lock.
13: What neutrality can show us is that it is possible to have peace building, to have diplomacy, to solve issues not through war. So I think Ireland's position is very inspiring, and hopefully the triple lock will be maintained, the neutrality will be maintained, and actually that model can be something that more countries learn from rather than something that they attack.
9: There's growing speculation Britain's King Charles could be reunited with his grandchildren Archie and Lilibet after a 4-year break. It's understood the Duke and Duchess of Sussex have been offered royal accommodation for their upcoming trip to the UK. Harry and Meghan are expected to travel from their home in California next month for celebration.

0: marking the one-year countdown to the Prince's Invictus Games in Birmingham. Gordon Ramsay's daughter Holly has announced she's expecting a baby with her husband Adam Ramsay-Petey. The Olympic swimmer is pictured on Instagram with his hand on her waist. The couple say they can't wait to meet their baby girl. She's due in December. That's your news coming up to 4 minutes past nine.
1: And in sport, Kerry are through to the All-Ireland Senior Football Championship quarter-finals after a 418-17 point victory over Armagh in Killarney. David Clifford starred with 110 as the Kingdom pulled clear in the second half. Mayo came from behind to beat Meath in the day's other game. 21-213 was the full-time score in Castlebar. Clare are into the All-Ireland Hurling semi-finals. The Banner were too much for Dublin, winning out 29-16. Tony Kelly top scored for his side with 6 points. Mark Rogers had a point less at Semple Stadium. In the TG Cahir All-Ireland Senior Football Championship, Armagh, Kildare, Mayo and Meath all booked their places in the quarter-finals after today's final round of group games. Dublin will host Cork, Kerry will welcome Meath, Galway take on Mayo and Armagh have home advantage against Kildare. In the All-Ireland Senior Camogie Championship, Kilkenny are through to the quarter-finals with a convincing 4-14-1-8 win over Clare at Nolan Park. Offaly boosted their own hopes with a shock 18-13 victory over Dublin, with Limerick keeping their chances alive, edging Wexford 118-311. In soccer, the Netherlands have their first win at the World Cup, easing past Sweden by 5-1. Cody Gakpo scored twice for the Dutch in Houston. Germany can progress if they can secure a second consecutive victory. They face the Ivory Coast this evening, which is just underway. Also in Group B, Ecuador take on Curacao overnight before Tunisia face Japan in Group F. In rugby, Ireland have suffered a double injury blow ahead of next month's Nations Championship, with Caelan Dorris and Tommy O'Brien ruled out. Dan Sheehan will now captain Andy Farrell's squad. And in golf, Ireland's Stuart Graham is the 2026 Amateur Championship winner after a dramatic one-up victory over the world number one Matt Maloney at Royal Liverpool. The win earns him a place in next month's Open Championship, along with invitations to next year's Masters and US Open. That's your latest news and sports update. I'm Daniel Pitcher. The time is 6 minutes past nine.
2: The weather forecast
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4: Dry tonight with clear spells and lowest temperatures 5 to 8 degrees with light and variable winds. It will be sunny and warm tomorrow. Some high cloud will develop later in the day. Top temperatures 19 to 24 degrees, warmest inland with a light easterly or sea breeze. For more details on local and national forecasts with all the latest updates, visit met.ie.
2: The weather forecast
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Fáilteéis tuéis an nót an aimseir agus cuasaí sport an áir an nua ó ar cara an seo i Midwest Radio. Eunice Morn, Home is Where the Heart is. Ar an WhatsApp, how much did Mayo win by? Great to hear the green and red. Play a song for Mary in Westport. Mary, go to market if we shin. Mayo won by 3 points, 22 points to 2 goals and 13. That's 19 points. So a 3 point win for Mayo. So Kukarja has Leshin and Gurmakut Fuishin. Noel Taudara Tommy in a gaze at Latin in Ishmael and Octomorus Gnaw and Gossa to Blackside Bay Ledohill. Aber hello Lesh Ledohill O'Dirren. Stella, Pierce, Martina, Pat, Agus Carden, I Mela Nóha. Gora Máchat Fui Sin, Jenny Mujay Sin, Nis Jenny. Agus on text. Gia Gutsch Herman, I Mrussels, a Geistach Dún, Maris Gná, Maha Ferhu. Nol in Auron, no Pisa Kiol, o CD Nua, o Glor Nadun. Sia, Jenny Mujay, Pisa Kiol, Kasamish, Kahim, PC and Kiol, Nis Jenny on CD, Noah or Glor Nadun, come west along the road on Boher Shear. I know, hope you're keeping well. Any chance of playing anything of your choice from Thomas and Fiona, Suzanne, Bridie, and Maria enjoying the programme. Gormarket, Fui Shin, and Bridie and Maria, Thomas Maguire and Fiona Innes, and come back to Ireland.

0: Thomas Maguire, Fiona Innes, come back to Ireland. Especially the Anne Bridie and Maria. Fanny Gillin, just Beogag Chalk, Sousarish.
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0: Falter Station Brisho August and Ish, special to Domakara Daratamin in Ishman. Kevin Prendigas, August and hour on Black Sod Bay. Jir Dakarja Dirren, Stella, Pierce, Martina, Pat, August Carden, email and on our on show, Akasa Aaron Clore.

Con energy across the air, Macara, Kevin Prendergast, agus an our on Shane go special that our Darren Tamin in Inish man, although Carja email Noha, Black Sod Bay. Come on, Mayo, great music, says Colum Hoban, agus freshen adorge Colum via on Cliffa Intuck, Agaramach at Colum Fuishin. Agus please say hello to Jonathan and Liam and up Mayo. Dina Ella around WhatsApp. What a singer Mick Flavin is. Cream of the crop. That beautiful voice. Blessed to have been given it. And freshen her on WhatsApp. Good evening. My name is Annie. I'm just on my way home from the match. I came down from my home in Meath to shout for Mayo and to be with my cousins. I'll be shouting from Australia next weekend. Gutted. I can't be at the match. Goramach, any. Agus Bicoramach er an Moharavalia go kundan me. Agus good evening. Would you be able to play The Town of Carrow by John Beag of Flaherty? And thanks. Sha, Jenimaj Eishin. Agus er an text Giardina Oram. Pishin Kjol o an CD ar an Dluiska gomalesh gael nua o Glor na Dun an ish o Glor na Dun George White's favourite Fred Finn's and the Omers of Westport.

0: Ashin Rawa Intak Allen O George O Glorna Dunn George White's favourite Fred Finn's Agus the Omers of Westport Agus Shinan Fa a woe shid crave na hair and fleck all na hair and blane shook kacha. Right. Good evening. Would you be able to play The Town of Carrow by John Biogo Flaherty? Tasha, Tasha, Egg Chalk Seuss, our fa nomad. August, or on text, can you play The Fireside Banks of Jordan, please? Shat, Jenny Majay Shin, Aka Rivishin, and Tamanish, Shock Nomad is Fe, Tarationi, 27 minutes after 9.
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0: Mick Mulhern and Ferris Bellivari, agus Fairside Banks of Jordan, agus Ribishin. Ní this agam cad a casam é Ribishin. 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
0: Fáilte Trish and Brisha Shin, agus tá bríd a géisteach dún, Maurice Gná, agus dúirt si lá áthar honna dúirt si lá amárach, tá an ceol go hálan. 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tomorrow now Doris Dinalium, Frank O'Donnell was responsible for bringing the impresario to Foxford, who was Professor O'Shaughnessy, 1892-1965, and he composed the music and lyrics for the Golden Jubilee in 1892, founded by Mother Agnes Mara Bernard in 1892. No, that's also from Patrick Fox, I think. And fresh and air on WhatsApp. Noel, would you give a mention on your show tonight that we're starting off our summer shows in the Coleman Music Centre, Gortsheen, on Wednesday night, July the 1st. That's next Wednesday week with the Mighty Pipers Cross Cayley Band in concert. Show starts at 8. You can get tickets from 07191-82599. Thanks a million, Noel. What a night that's going to be, for sure. The Pipers Cross Cayley Band.

an Márti Bordens a geistach dún I gondé ar Monach. He says, I'm a bit late getting this message. Let me wish all fathers a very happy Father's Day tomorrow. And he was intending to, well, in fact, he's driving down to Limerick to meet his daughter, Aisling. Didn't plan it, but she had a change of flights. And Marty will see her tomorrow. Good man, Marty. August Isabel, Goramakad Fuishin. August Margaret Balyanwata, just home from Mass, enjoying the programme. Any song by Carmel McLaughlin, please. And well done. Mayo from the O'Connor family in Knockroon in Headford and the Gibbons family in Shrole. Big hello to our Maeve working out in New York and the perfect pint. Please play the boys from the County Mayo. Sure, August, on Perfect Pint, the sponsor our text and WhatsApp message, and the it's in partnership with the pub, New York City, that boasts the best Irish atmosphere. That's the Perfect Pint public house. And go to market, Dona Dini, San Chuck Tower, and Pinta is fair, the Perfect Pint, for their sponsorship of our text and WhatsApp line. Good evening, Noel. The Geraldine's here in the Golden Vale in Mycullen. We're having a supping outside. Will you say a big hello to Eamon, Parik, the two Marys, Bridie, Marie, and Aidan, Eliza, and me, big sister Peggy. And will you play Till the Robins Come Home? The wine is going down nicely. Yeehaw! Oh, sure. Well, Bajor, Mata Amagam, Kasime, on when the Robins come home. And also for Peggy Maycock and Delon, best wishes from a friend. Go special to Anish, the Bridge, Parik Stevens, Makara, Asar, Lehenta, Sekalash, the Nahi, Parik Stevens, August Ireland for the summer.

0: Ireland for the summer on Shin. Macara, Pádraig, Stevens. Leah Fuinniv, Anish.
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0: Well, Tarash, go special to the Domargus against the Dorn, Ballion Water, Cameron McLaughlin, and Mother's Song.

Cameron McLaughlin, agus an hour on Mother's Song. Aaron text, say hello to the wife, daughter and granddaughter, and happy birthday to each of them. Don't know who that's from, but Lorbrehehona, Donna Dinishin, the wife, daughter and granddaughter. Happy birthday to them. Anish, agus special the though Nadine Thorson, Golden Vale in my Cullen, Eamon, Parik, the two Marys, Bridie, Marie, Anne, Aidan, Eliza, and the big sister Peggy, and the Jersey Durham, when the Robins come home, or Paddy.

Paddy McAuliffe and the Robins come home. Please wish Fahy Rovers congratulations on winning the under 17 and under 15 league finals today at United Park in Westport and Milebush in Castlebar. The whole of the half parish are very proud of the lads. Tamaj Bjogna Asam or Aunt Laura, no Jane Jarman Taim and McPhillamy Chak Sus, Taresh Noot, and I'm sure are Jehan Clug. Mila Mila Buyas, Om Cree, Do Got Dinna, Vehan Argenta Nucht, Do No WhatsApps, the text, August Nar Rafwishi, Tasulagum Gorwan Shift Tatna Vas, Pishi and Jin Kiola Kasamaj Aunt Laura. August Morris Gnog, Jero and Clara Goshakton, Fakamak Dor Corson, Quinny Sulema, as Jen Kinshin, will she fought in air or knowing. I'm sure the neighbours are okay, that they're not left feeling alone or lonely and that they have food and heat. And it's a terrible, terrible world, some fierce, tragic things happening. Make sure, especially the Mata Nadine Shen, because they're more vulnerable when they're old. So make sure that they're feeling okay. Peace and Ballina asked us to play My Green Valleys by the Wolf Tones on our Anjernach Aaron Clar. Mila Buihis Maradoch me dogat dinne vehen Argenta, agus le Kuno Jebe me Jaresh on Shakhtan Shahogan le Clar Elegin Shra. Homespun. Gujishin, Wimshe, Noel Grogan, Gujishin Sloan.

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4: It's 10 o'clock. Good evening. I'm Clín O'Dwyer. A teenage boy has died following an incident at the Donegal International Rally. The accident happened on the 12th stage of the event near Kilmacrenan this evening. Lindsay Dolan reports.
5: Gardaí were alerted after a number of spectators were injured in an incident involving a car taking part in the event near Kilmacrenan shortly before 5 o'clock this evening. The teenage boy, who's in his mid-teens, was brought to Letterkenny University Hospital, where he was later pronounced dead. The coroner has been notified and a post-mortem will be carried out. Other people are receiving treatment in hospital for non-life-threatening injuries. As a mark of respect, the organisers have cancelled the remainder of the event. In a joint statement, Motorsport Ireland and the Donegal Motor Club say they're deeply saddened the spectator has passed away, and they, along with Gardaí, have begun a full investigation into the circumstances of the accident.
4: Fresh uncertainty has been cast over the US-Iran peace process after deadly Israeli strikes in Lebanon and claims from Tehran that it's closed the Strait of Hormuz again. The developments have raised fresh doubts about today's planned talks in Switzerland aimed at advancing the memorandum of understanding agreed between Washington and Tehran. Niga Anga is a former senior advisor at the White House. She says the US is trying to keep the diplomatic process alive.
6: Both sides really do need a peace to prevail. We may not have necessarily a peace deal, but we do have an MOU, and that has not stopped. The MOU discussions continue.
4: There'll be sunny spells across the country tomorrow. It comes as a heat dome is expected from some parts of Europe over the next number of days, with temperatures possibly reaching highs of 40 degrees. Alan O'Reilly from Carlow Weather says there's just a small chance of cloud.
7: We will see good sunny spells through Sunday with lots of sunshine, only a small chance of some cloud. We won't see the extreme heat that we're going to see in Europe, where some parts of Spain, France and Portugal will get over 40 degrees. But still, we will see some warm nights and uncomfortable nights ahead.
4: Police in Britain say there's no place for racism after a series of violent attacks appearing to target Muslims across Edinburgh. Five people were injured at different locations in the city in Scotland last night. Counter-terror officers who are leading the investigation say a 36-year-old white Scottish man's under arrest. Sky reporter Phoebe Southward is following developments.
8: There was an incident in the Sight Hill area of the city and two men were injured. And then over the next 30 minutes, it kind of evolved. Three more men were attacked at retailers in the west and north of the city. And this was all across, you know, miles. It's not a small area you could just walk to. The suspect was then detained at 9:30 in the evening.
4: None of the injuries are life-threatening. The demographics of homelessness have radically changed. That's the warning from independent senator and Tiglin co-founder Aubrey McCarthy, who is a long-time advocate for people experiencing homelessness, addiction and disadvantage. Commenting on Eurostat figures showing Ireland has the highest housing costs in the EU, Senator McCarthy says homelessness is no longer concentrated in the traditional groups that charities dealt with years ago.
9: I run a lighthouse project. It's called the Lighthouse on Pier Street. We feed 500 people a day. But you know what's happened? People are coming in that actually have a job and are now, they have a tent in Sandy Mount or in Ringsend, and they work 5 days a week and then they go home to rural Ireland. The reason they're living in a tent is because they cannot afford accommodation in Dublin.
4: Britain's king is going to reveal his personal tax bill. Buckingham Palace says Charles will be the first head of state to do that as part of efforts to boost transparency around royal finances. The UK monarch's total personal tax information for the 2024 to 2025 financial year is due to be published next week. Channel 4 is getting closer to securing a deal with the British government to boost its borrowing potential. The publicly owned UK broadcaster has been under financial pressure amid a downturn in the TV advertising market. It's understood the channel wants to access £75 million of debt funding. That's your news at 4 minutes past ten.
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11: Dry tonight with clear spells and lowest temperatures 5 to 8 degrees with light and variable winds. Warm and sunny tomorrow, some high

0: cloud developing later in the day. Top temperatures tomorrow, 19 to 24 degrees, warmest inland with a light easterly or sea breeze. And for more details on local and national forecasts with all the latest updates, visit met.ie.
1: The weather forecast with Connolly's Cupra Sligo, where ordering your 262 vehicle is easy at connollys.ie.

Red Devine and the Ballad of the Bootlegger King getting it underway here for this Saturday night on Max Company Strong. My thanks there to Noel Grogan for the previous show as well. I hope that you're enjoying the good weather, Noel, along with the rest of it. It's been very, very good. It's brilliant, in fact, and we'll take a few more days if we can get it. However, I hope that you're all going to keep me company up until the hour of 1 o'clock when we'll be trying to play the best in country music. Kitty has stopped by to say she's looking forward to the show already. Kitty, good to hear from you. And we'll continue on this time with Tanya Tucker. If your heart ain't busy tonight.

Have your heart in busy tonight, the one and only Tanya Tucker. Now you can text or WhatsApp to 087-900-4141. Thanks to everybody's favourite Irish pub in New York City, that's Connolly's Pub and Restaurant, just off Times Square. And incidentally, and before I forget, I'll just let you know that I'll be with you next Friday as well. I'll be standing in, or sitting in perhaps, for Shane, who is off next Friday night, and I'll be in his place. So looking forward to that. Hope you'll be with me as well. This is Jeff Woolsey, my last night in town.

Eight Roses by Dolly Parton. That for a regular listener in Dunroe up on County Donegal. Hello and a very good night to you. And also last Saturday night we had a request for a Lloyd Snow song, I'd Just Be a Stranger. So that'll become a long short list for Cash McGinley and all the gang in Minanary and Donegal as well. This is Dolly Parton now, Will Forever Eight Roses.

Dolly Parton has requested. This time it's Lloyd Snow, as I said earlier on there, had a request for this particular song last Saturday. Didn't have it, couldn't do a thing about it. I've corrected that for this Saturday to Cash McGinley and all the gang. I mean, in the night we tuned away, this is the song in question. I'd just be a stranger.

Alabama and hi, Cotton. Could you please play a request for our granddad who's travelling back to County Sligo tomorrow to foot the turf? And that comes in with lots of love from Ellie and Molly. Well, he's certainly getting good weather for it, and I hope that it stays that way. Good to hear from you, so I wish you all the best with the turf. Now,

Philip Bessie, continuing on, Evan, sitting out to a barbecue and a few chill cans, and great music, sure, how could you go wrong? Well, I agree with you. Any chance of playing Sometimes I Cry in My Sleep by Ricky Van Shelton, says Martin in Mount Rath, a great singer and a great song as well. Martin, welcome to the programme, and good to hear from you.

Ricky Van Shelton, as requested by Martin and Mount Roth. Sometimes I cry in my sleep. Lovely song. Good day, Emin is a message. This time receiving Concy Music Store, loud and clear, way down in southern Australia, says Mike. Mike, I was just thinking about during the week, you know, on modern technology, and it's great that you can listen to us broadcasting over there in South Australia, loud and clear, and we can receive your messages over here so we can have a conversation. I suppose over the airwaves via technology. So when it's working great, it is good. Mick, it's always good to hear from you. I suppose the winter's rolling or two. Now, could you please play George Jones and Choices for Gillian and Charlie having a sleepover at Granny's? We'll do that. That'll be coming along within the next few minutes or thereabouts. Don't go too far away. Now, you can send us a text or WhatsApp to 087-900-4141. 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The one and only Kevin's Bar for lively conversation, sports coverage and great food. Alison Krauss, it's goodbye and so long to you.

I'm only George Jones, living and dying with the choices I have made. Now back to the request line, we're going once again. And Emma, looking forward to your show. Could you please play Jimmy Ed Brown, Someone I Can't Forget, or Chris Schaefer, Mirror in My Mind for Ivan and Anne Farland, Donegal. A very good night to you folks. Welcome to the programme. I hope that you're all enjoying the good weather. The legendary Jimmy Ed Brown, a stalwart of the Grand Ole Opry for many, many years. Someone I Can't Forget.

Hello, Langley, and choosing Texas. Now, Emma, could you please play something from George Jones for Kevin Gahan in London? Says, again, Kevin, a very good night to you. I just played George Jones there a few songs back, so let's hope that we can include you in that one, and we'll give George a spin again next Saturday night, if you wish. And Liam wants to know, did I hear you say, I mean, you're on next Friday night? You did, that's quite correct, Liam. I'm sitting in for Shane, who's off next Friday night. There's a big Al Dowling, the story behind the story.

He walks up to the motel with tears in his eyes. He comes to room 44, breaks down the door, and shoots everyone inside. The sound of that old shotgun could be heard from miles around. Then without a word, he turns the gun upon himself and falls to the ground. From the window, I watch it all happen in room 33. Because I'm the one he was looking for. His wife was with me. And I swear by the Lord above, I'll never cheat again. I'll have to live with this forever. That's the story. This is the end.

We are learning a gentleman who brought us that million seller all those years ago. I'm in trouble. Come and get me, Mr. Jones. This time it's the Bellamy Brothers. No.

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So I've got more requests in there for George Jones, but for this Saturday we have already played George. Now I have a request in here for Alan Jackson at the moment, and we'll go with that for now. Where Have You Gone is the song in question. I got a request for that last Saturday night as well. Anyway, it's a good song. Here is Alan Jackson, Where Have You Gone.

you slipped away. I just can't forget, I can't pretend it.

0: Where have you gone, says Alan Jackson. And Eamon, could you please play My Dixie Darling by Karen Curtis, says Peter. And Bulla, we'll do that, certainly, not a problem. And we'll be taking a brief look at the weather. We'll be back in the next few minutes or thereabouts.
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0: Now tonight will be dry and calm with clear spells. Patches of mist and fog will form with lowest temperatures of 7 to 11 degrees. And a brief look at tomorrow, Sunday the 21st of June. Sunday will be warm with long spells of sunshine, turning hazy later. Top temperature of 19 to 24 degrees, warmest in the Midwest, all in a mostly light easterly breeze. More details readily available when you log on to met.ie.
1: The weather forecast with Connolly's Volvo Cars Galway, where ordering your 262 vehicle is easy at connollys.ie.

requested by Peter and Ballad and Caroline Carter, my Dixie darling, and my Garen Cross. Well, I would like to hear George Strait, "When Did You Stop Loving Me?" We'll have a look at that, certainly. Dan Sakes, there's Mel Tallison, Charlie's Angel.

WhatsApp. This time on the message, please could we have a hello over here in Kings Norton, Birmingham, UK? Well, I don't see why not. We've celebrated Father's Day early today and our girls just want to say they love their daddy John very much and are so proud of him. That comes in. Lots of love from Freya and Niamh and his wife Emily. Well, you're all very welcome to the programme, so don't be strangers. You know how to contact us now on 087-900-4141. Good to hear from you and delighted that you had such a nice day celebrating Father's Day a little bit early. This is Marty Gray, Billy Joe Spears.

Chris Schaefer and Murmur in My Mind. Now get in touch with us on 087-900-4141 in partnership with the pub in New York City that boasts the best Irish atmosphere. That's the Perfect Pint Public House. Now over to the question once again. A very good evening, Eamon. And well, for once Mayo came out on top. There's a good dart. Ladies and men, play something from Ronnie Millsap, and that's for Pat and Maura and Ballyhonis. And Patrick and Carrick McCross. It's good to hear me. We'll have a look for something by Ronnie Millsap. Good singer too. Nice choice of artist. This is George Suit requested a little while back by Garrett Cross Blaine, I believe. When did you stop loving me?

straight and fine voice, "When Did You Stop Loving Me?" I think Porter Wagner covered a version of that as well. Now, we had a request for Pat Moran, Patsy, for Ronnie Milsap. This one I haven't played in a while, one titled I Hate You. Great song.

Ballyray Cyrus and Iggy Break Your Heart, and that was in response to a request from Eileen, and just wishing me a very happy Father's Day for tomorrow. Well, thank you very much indeed. Overjoyed at the good weather, and with the Gaelic Games and the World Cup, you're having a heyday. And a happy solstice day as well, she says. Well, Eileen, thank you very much as always for the compliments. Delighted that you're enjoying the good weather. Now back to the request line once again. Could you please play 14 Minutes Old by Doug Stone, says Mary. Very good night to you, Mary. We will do that, not a problem at all. And lots more between now and the hour of 1 o'clock.

Frankie Miller and One Excuse is as good as another. I suppose there's logic to that. Somewhere back to the request and we go once again. A very good night, Eamon. Looking forward to another night of great music. Anything from John Connolly and Mo Bandy. And that comes in from Phyllis and Sligo Joe in Bolton. I have got John Connolly queued. I hope you enjoy this one. I haven't played it in a while. John Connolly and Common Man.

Martin, my right pony, and me, as requested by John Doe, but you enjoyed that. And Muriel and Leighton would like to hear any Don Williams. I have another request in here for Don Williams as well. Very good night to him, and please play any Don Williams song for Anne and Liam Rosmond enjoying the song choices. Thank you, and safe home later is the message from Des and Margaret. So perhaps we can couple them all together and give Don a spin. This is one entitled Desperately.

Williams, as requested, I always thought that that gentleman had a great quality to his voice, and he had some fantastic songs, I've got to say. The Gabriel and Jim has been waiting patiently to hear Billy Walker and Cross the Brazos at Waco.

The tall text, as he was affectionately known, the one and only Billy Walker, especially for a gear in tune tonight. A very good night to him and enjoying and looking forward to all the show. Great music, if you would. And please say good night to Kathleen and Val, Nancy and Swinport. Kathleen in California and all my friends everywhere. Please play Don't Touch Me by George Jones. I played George there a while back. And A Day in the Life of a Fool by Keith Whitley. And that comes in from Bridge. Bridge, you can go with Keith Whitley. I'm sure we can play George Jones next Saturday night, if you wish. And by the way, Kathleen in California has been in touch as well. She said, you'd like to say hello to Breed, so consider that done. A Day in the Life of a Fool, Keith Whitley.

Billy Yates and living in the house that Jack built. And the listener's been in touch to say they would like to know how many counties are now left to play. So if anybody has the answer to that, if you send it forward here, we'll gladly pass it on. Far and young, loving here and lying there.

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0: The weather forecast
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3: A brief look at the weather for tomorrow, Sunday, the 21st of June, in the longest day, would you believe, already. Sunday will be warm, with long spells of sunshine turning hazy later. Top temperatures of 19 to 24 degrees, warmest in the Midwest, all in a mostly light easterly breeze. 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
0: The weather forecast
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Delray here on Truck Drivers Gear brings us into the third and final hour here on Max Country Store for this Sunday morning, you could say now. We're also saying hello and breaking out to Francie Malloy in Evanstown and County Fermanagh and all the family tuned their way tonight. Francie, I hope you're enjoying the music so far. Now, Jimmy has been in touch to say, could you please play Tommy Wynette? No charge. This one I haven't played in a long time, Jimmy. I had a look for it there just when the weather and everything was being done. So I've got it tuned for you now at the moment. Let us know what you're up to. You can text or WhatsApp to 087-900-4141 in association with Riley's Plates and Pours, New York City, where an Irish welcome always awaits. Tommy Wynette, no charge.

0: My little girl came up to me in the kitchen this evening while I was fixing supper, and she handed me a piece of paper she'd been writing on, and after wiping my hands on my apron, I read it, and this is what it said.
1: For mowing the yard, $5. For making my own bed this week, $1. Going to the store, 50 cents. Playing with your sister while you went to the store, 25 cents. Taking out the trash, $1. 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And for raking the yard,

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I think Melvin Montgomery did a version of that particular track as well. I'm open to correction that. And can you please say hello to Anya and the kids driving from Dublin to Galway? We can, a very good night to do. Keep safe on the road. Take extra care tonight. That's good weather. 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Hello and a very good night, my friend Eamon. I'm home tonight. And tuned in, can you please play Still Apart? I Want to Hold You in My Dreams Tonight. It was our biggest hit back in 1975. So says Galway John. Galway John, a very good night to you. We'll have a look for that particular track as well. This is Vernon Oxford. Leave Me Alone with These Blues.

Gail Tyson, the Fool of the Year. Sarah's been in touch to say, could you please play Charlie Pride? I'm Just Me, we'll do that certainly. And also, a very good night to him. And any chance of Merle Haggard? What have you got planned tonight, Diana, for a Glenn Moy listener? We'll have a look for that as well. And please play Kiss in Your Pictures, is another listener. That's Vince Gill, of course. So I'll get those and a few more songs in between now and there. 1 o'clock, starting off with Charlie Pride, I'm Just Me.

Charlie Pride, and I'm Just Me. This time is Vince Gill, Kissing Your Picture, helped out by Paul Franklin. Of course, Paul Franklin plays lead guitar and steel guitar as well, I've got to add. This is especially for Sarah, so I know that you've been waiting patiently to hear this. Or, sorry, not for Sarah, but for another listener.

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All thanks to Sean's Bar and Kitchen, next to the Rockefeller Center in New York City, where Irish hospitality is always on the menu. This is Jason R. Martin at Butterflies Could Talk.

Well, time sure does fly, doesn't it, Dinah? It's been almost 2 years now since you've been gone. Speaking of time, I guess you know that mine's about up. I'm gonna see you tonight. Just another breath or two and I'll be home. By the way,

You're not requested. What have you got planned tonight, Diana and Eileen? Thank you very much for the compliment. Much appreciated. As always, before that, we had a little bit of Chicken Pride, the Zac Brown Band. Now, let me see. This is Will Bannister. She's somewhere in Texas tonight.

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And as breath of the show is getting him, and can you please stay on there to two? I know this. Come on, let me have a look here. Yes, in from Bridge. Bridge, a very good night to you once again. I'm glad you're enjoying the show. Bobby Bear, the green, green grass of home.

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I think Bobby Bear turned 90 there the other week, as far as I remember, and he's still singing and still on tour, I'm delighted to say. Now, let me see what's the request this time. Please play something by Merle Haggard, if you could, before the show ends. I did. I played Merle Haggard there a while back. And incidentally, as I said at the top of the programme, I'm with you on Friday night from 10 until 12. If you want to join me then, look forward to the pleasure of your company. Stephen Paul McCollum, Three Sheets in the Wind.

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I'm sure there's thousands, believe him. Could you please play I Love This Bar by Toby Keith before you finish him? And says, Agnes, we will do that now. Okay, let me see if I got safe home. Eamon, great music, says Gabriel. Was Gabriel in tune? Thank you very much indeed for the compliments, Toby Keith. I Love This Bar.

Bobby Keith and I Love This Bar as requested, and you can text her WhatsApp to 087-900-4141 in association with Megan's Bar and Kitchen, nestled in the heart of Manhattan. Food and crack 7 days a week in New York City. Eamon, thanks for a super show again and for playing Keith Whitley, and I love George Jones and Choices too. Happy Father's Day, thank you very much, and enjoy, love and God bless to you and to Anne that comes in from Bridge. And that about wraps it up for this Saturday night here on Max Country Store, bringing the show to a close. And thank you very much for all your requests and dedication, to all your WhatsApps and everything else. Kept us very, very busy tonight indeed. And I'll talk to you next Friday night around about 10 o'clock or thereabouts. So hope you can join me. Until I talk to you all again, keep well, keep it country. I'm out of here.

0: Well, Shin Gerald Clark and Lane U, O Radio Midwest. Tasulagon go winship tanavas na Clarica, agus go maishiv linarish majin amarak. By Misharash, er an air, agus shakti clug ar majin lacoon of chair.
1: That brings us to the end of live broadcasting for another day here on Midwest Radio. Coming up, some nice music to take you through the night. We hope you enjoyed our programmes and you'll join us again tomorrow. We'll be back on air, please God, at 7 a.m.
2: At the end of the day, we praise you, Lord. We thank you for all the graces that have come to us from your hands. For bringing us safely through this day, we thank you, Lord. For the work you have given us to do, we thank you, Lord. For the food you have given us to eat, we thank you, Lord. For all we have learned and received from others, we thank you, Lord. Forgive us our faults we have committed this day, for our laziness, our neglect of others, forgive us, Lord. Pour down your blessings on our family. May we all be one as you are one in generosity and love. We forgive and ask forgiveness this night for any sharp word we spoke today, or anything we did in anger or in haste. We pray for the whole world, the sick, the lonely, and all who suffer injustice. Lord, help us to help them. Bless the people of our parish. Keep us always in your love. We pray tonight, too, that peace will prevail over the whole world, and that leaders and people of all persuasions will grow to love and respect each other, recognizing that we are all members of God's family. And may we be reconciled under the banner of dignity and peace with justice for all. 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